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4: I'm Jennifer Kuiper. A deadly shooting took place inside the largest mosque in San Diego County, California, on a campus that also houses a school and community center. Police say three people are dead, as are both of the teenage suspects who were found dead of self-inflicted gunshot wounds. CBS's Jonathan Vigliotti with more.
5: Investigators are calling the attack a potential hate crime. The suspects, both teenagers, stormed the Islamic Center of San Diego, where, according to witnesses, they opened fire, striking multiple people.
6: We were having lunch and I heard at least a dozen shots. They sounded like from a semi-automatic weapon.
5: The gunmen then fled the scene in a car, where police say they continued firing their weapons in a nearby neighborhood before turning their guns on themselves.
4: Mark Furman, the former L.A. police detective convicted of lying during the O.J. Simpson murder trial, has died at age 74. Furman reported finding a bloody glove at Simpson's home, but his credibility came under attack during the trial as the defense raised the prospect of racial bias.
7: It looked a little sticky and moist. Two fingers were stuck to the glove. It looked like it was stuck there with some type of a liquid.
4: The Associated Press reports that Mark Furman died last Tuesday in Iowa, and his manager says the cause was throat cancer. A New York judge rules on evidence that can and cannot be used in Luigi Mangione's state murder trial. He's accused of killing United Healthcare CEO Brian Thompson. More from CBS's Lori Levinson.
8: The court did allow the introduction of a gun and a notebook that were found during a search at the police station. So there is still probably plenty of evidence to go against Mangione.
4: President Trump has ended his $10 billion lawsuit against the IRS. CBS's Stacey Lynn at the White House.
9: He agreed to dismiss the lawsuit after reports that say a settlement would create a nearly $1.8 billion fund for Americans claiming political targeting by federal agencies. Trump's legal team says the president was illegally targeted. Critics are already threatening legal challenges.
4: President Trump says the U.S. will not carry out a planned attack against Iran tomorrow. Trump says he made the decision because serious negotiations were taking place toward a peace deal. Parts of the plains and Midwest could get another round of severe weather after strong thunderstorms produced at least 25 reported tornadoes across four states yesterday. A tornado destroyed homes in central Nebraska. Bo and Michaela Broning's home in Howard County, Nebraska was destroyed.
10: It kind of makes you reevaluate what's important. Family's important and everyone's safe, so.
11: Things can be replaced.
10: Yeah, houses can be rebuilt.
4: This is CBS News.
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2: WSVA's local AccuWeather for Harrisonburg and the Shenandoah Valley. Mainly clear tonight, the low down to 62. A hot day Tuesday with clouds and sun. A spotty afternoon thunderstorm, a high 93. partly sunny, still hot Wednesday, an afternoon thunderstorm that could produce localized damaging wind gusts, a high of 90. A couple of morning showers Thursday, otherwise cloudy and cooler, the high just 62. A thunderstorm in spots Friday, a high of 60. I'm AccuWeather meteorologist Jason Caterina on WSVA.
0: For News Talk 92.1 and 550 WSBA, I'm Carolyn Unger. It appears that the Shenandoah County woman who was charged with first-degree murder has escaped jail time and will only serve probation. WSBA's Lyndon Kaiser reports.
13: According to online records, Elizabeth Keegan of Morrytown reached a plea deal with prosecutors during a pretrial hearing this morning in Shenandoah County Circuit Court. Keegan pleaded guilty to three of the more than three dozen charges she faced. The charges she admitted to include two counts of obtaining over $1,000 by false pretense and concealing a dead body. In exchange for the pleas, prosecutors declined to pursue the remaining charges. A judge then sentenced Keegan to 20 years in prison, with all of it suspended, and ordered her to serve 5 years of supervised probation. Keegan must also pay over $12,000 in costs and restitution. For WSVA News, I'm Lyndon Kaiser.
0: Thank you, Lyndon. Average gasoline prices in Virginia rose 2 cents per gallon over the last week and begin the new work week, averaging $4.31 a gallon. That's according to Gas Buddy's survey of nearly 4,100 stations across the Commonwealth. Prices in Virginia are 42 cents per gallon higher than a month ago and stand $1.35 per gallon higher than this time last year. According to Gas Buddy price reports, the cheapest station in the valley was priced at $3.99 a gallon in the Harrisonburg area. Meanwhile, the national average price of diesel decreased by a penny in the last week and stands at $5.62 per gallon. For WSVA News, I'm Carolyn Unger.
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17: Want to have some fun? I think I'm the only one who can make fun out of something like the Electoral College, Mr. Producer. But it will be fun. Be very, very intriguing, I think. So what happened? What is this Electoral College? The liberal left and the Democrats tell us it was created out of slavery, support for slavery. Of course, it had nothing to do with slavery, not one thing to do with slavery. The Articles of Confederation were a disaster. The new national government could not raise funds directly, couldn't tax. It had to rely on states. States were withholding funds. So they couldn't make their payments. They couldn't pay their debt at the national level. Couldn't build a military. Couldn't do even the things, as limited as they were, that they needed to do. And a lot of the founders were worried about this. They were worried about it because they were up against very powerful countries, both economically and militarily. Britain, France, Spain, others. So they felt we needed to get our act together in terms of commerce especially, and then the growth would flow from there. So Madison called a meeting that was held in Annapolis. The problem was that not enough of the states sent delegates. Well, that didn't work. And so he decided he'd really push for a bigger meeting and really to get the states to send delegates, and they'd have that meeting in Philadelphia, which would become famously after the fact known as the Constitutional Convention in Philadelphia. In fact, in the same exact building where they had drafted and debated several drafts of the Declaration of Independence. Same building, Pennsylvania Assembly Building, which was in Philadelphia, obviously. Well, they were only there about 5 months, you know, and they started this constitution literally from scratch. They looked very carefully at what other governments had done. They looked very carefully, and especially at British history. But they didn't want a parliament. They couldn't create a parliament. We had states, and states would have to ratify this this Constitution if it were adopted at the Constitutional Convention. So states kept most of their sovereignty and authority. The individuals kept most of their sovereignty and authority. And they were trying to create a national government that would nurture the individual, that would respect the rights of the states, their sovereignty, but at the same time be a real national government. And they created these offices. Now, they didn't create a parliament. They created a legislature, a Congress, and then they decided it should be bicameral. Why? Why do we have a House of Representatives and every

small population, or a big state with a small population, and we have no real legislative representation. They said, okay, okay. Two senators from every state. And the Senate will have some unique responsibilities that the House doesn't have, like on treaties. And those senators will be there representing their states. Now, the people of the states, but mostly the states and mostly particularly the state legislatures. So this is how they broke up power. This is how they made sure it was inclusive. A bicameral Congress. The House is directly elected. The Senate is determined by the states. Now, they had a big problem. They were creating this office of the president. They needed it to be strong enough so it meant something. And yet, not too strong because they just fought a king, a monarchy. So in addition to determining the powers of the office of the president, and then the vice president has very few powers, how do we choose this person? Well, there were a couple of proposals, and they were determined to be problematic. You couldn't have a direct election of a president. Why? Well, they were concerned about factions, about foreign powers coming in and influencing it, that it would disunite the country with all these different factions fighting for the presidency and so forth. And you couldn't have direct elections. Why else? Because the most populated states would have all this power. The least populated states would have no power. Like Delaware, the first state. Tiny population. Versus, say, in New York or Virginia or Pennsylvania. And so they had to come up with a methodology and a counting system that included the entirety of the 13 states, former colonies, to ensure that they all had representation, that the states didn't feel left out, and that the people in the states didn't feel left out by the bigger states. So what do you do? Absolute genius is what they did. It was Sherman, too. They said, okay, here's what we're going to do. We're going to count how many members of the House of Representatives a state gets, how it's apportioned, plus the two senators. Two senators for every state, no matter what the population is, no matter how big or small they are. And this Senate will be different than the House. So Delaware gets two senators plus one representative. That's three electoral college votes, three. Now, bigger state, the New York or what have you, they have two senators also. They get two, and also the number of House members. I don't know what it was originally, but let's pretend it's seven or something. And they get seven. So they have a total of nine electoral college votes. Delaware has a total of three. Maybe it was 12. It doesn't matter. Just giving this as an example. So the people in the state, they're not voting directly for a president. Whoever gets the most votes, those votes go to an electoral college selected by each party. And so if you get more votes for the, let's say, the Republican, back then it wasn't necessarily Democrat, but the Whig or whatever, but let's play along with today. So if the Republican gets more votes than the Democrats, then the Republican slate of electors chooses the president. And in every instance in our history, they've chosen in the state the person who's gotten the most votes. So if Donald Trump got the most votes, let's say the Republican electors, they throw all their electoral votes towards Donald Trump. And they're all sent to the archivist of the United States, and he adds them up and so forth and so on. Now, the reason for the Electoral College is so the country doesn't split apart. So the states that produce the food, the oil, and so forth and so on, they're not left out. Those are crucially important states, right?

0: crucially important. They're not left out. And yet the states with the bigger population, they still have somewhat more muscle, but they're not so big, so overwhelming, that the little states don't matter. And so you have the Electoral College. And you need to get a majority of the Electoral College votes to be president of the United States. That's why you see presidents campaigning in Maine. You got two there. Total of four with the two senators, two House seats. I go, yeah, I need those four because it could be a close election. Now, what would happen if we didn't have the Electoral College? It would be a direct vote, right? Now, what's the problem with that? Well, what did I just say? No presidential candidate would ever campaign in the low population states, ever. Because there's just not enough people in Wyoming, Montana, North Dakota, South Dakota, Delaware, Rhode Island, to add up to anything that a mid-sized state population would add up to. So you'd be cutting out, one figure says you would only need 15 of these big states or the states with the biggest populations to win, most of which would lean Democrat. I calculate 12 states. So let's take the 15 states. That means 35 states would be irrelevant, Mr. Producer. You wouldn't need those 35 states. You'd need kind of states on the coasts, a few in the center, and that's that. And that's that. And that's the problem they avoided. They knew it would come up. Now you have presidents who campaign in very small states, medium-sized states, we have battleground states, we have all kinds of things going on. If you had the popular election, much of that wouldn't matter. What other problems are there with the direct election? Well, we have the Democrats now that have come up with the Compact of the States, the National Voter Initiative. One person, one rule. Sounds really great. Majority vote, that's the winner. What's the problem with that? Well, let's take the election in 2016. Donald Trump was elected president through the Electoral College. He lost the popular vote. Why did he lose the popular vote? Because California came in very, very heavy for Hillary Clinton. Now, does California get to choose the president? So many other states are irrelevant? Now, more to think about. The governor of Virginia, who is a reckless liar and deceitful individual, one of the first things she did is she said, we are going to support the compact, the National Voter Initiative, the Compact of the States. Now, what does that mean for the people of Virginia? I'm just taking it out as an example. That means, let's assume Virginia is a Republican, mostly Republican state. That means if Donald Trump wins the state of Virginia, and he's supposed to get the Electoral College votes, right? The deal is, if Hillary Clinton wins the popular vote, the governor will assign the Electoral College votes not to the person who won the state in Virginia, but to the person who won nationwide, so the Democrat delegates would be selected. Do you understand what I'm saying, Rich? So in other words, you disenfranchise your own voters under the claim, the righteous claim, that you're going to make sure the person who got the most votes nationwide will get the Electoral College vote, will get the support of Virginia. Now, what happens if the Republican wins the popular vote? Can the governor decide not to give them the delegates? It's possible. So you create all these significant problems, lawsuits up the wazoo, because the Democrats figure if they can have a direct popular vote, they will win more times than they will lose. And that's why they want you to believe in the direct popular vote. where you really campaign in 12 to 15 states, and most of the other states are ignored. And not only most of the other states, the rural part of the states you are campaigning in, they will be ignored too. So it's the metropolitan areas that carry the states. Not all, obviously, but a lot of these states. And that's all that's going to matter. And most of these metropolitan areas are controlled by what party? The Democrats. The Democrats, remember, don't do anything out of altruism for the betterment of the country. They do everything for power. That's why I wrote that last book on power. It's for power. So they oppose the Electoral College, not because it's fair, not because it's one man, one vote. Obviously, that's not the case if you live in a state that has a small population or where the governor has said, I don't care what the vote is in my state. I'm going to give the Electoral College votes to the person who wins the popular vote nationally. Obviously, they don't care about you. One other thing. How do you change the Constitution without amending the Constitution? Now, that's pretty obvious, right? Just because these states called a compact, that's not, you can't do that. But they'll never get two-thirds vote of the House and the Senate because there's too many states that will be left out of that process. And they'll certainly never get three-fourths of the vote of the state legislatures, which is the only way you can adopt an amendment. They certainly won't get that. So what do the Democrats say? Who cares? We'll have a compact of the states. What are you going to do about it? Well, we'll go to the Supreme Court, right? Great. Well, we're going to change that, too. We're going to put more Supreme Court justices on there who will do what we tell them to do, who will be ideologically in line with us. So you go to the Supreme Court all you want. We've just changed the way we elect our presidents. We've changed fundamentally how this country is supposed to work. We've changed the court. And we are going to be a one-party country forevermore because they have other ideas, too. I'll be right back.
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think on Memorial Day, we're going to replay that in the Electoral College, because I know it's a little complicated, but just understand that the Electoral College has kept this country unified since the beginning, and it ensures that people who live in smaller populated states or rural areas in highly populated states have a say in their government. And if we go to a national direct vote, like they're talking about, you'll have no representation whatsoever. And that's why the Democrats are always trying to do things to create more Democrats and to empower Democrats, whether it's redistribution of wealth. A lot of that money goes from Democrats, mostly Republicans, to Democrats, right? That's why people who come into the country newly, they try and get them registered to vote and give them amnesty and so forth. That's why they favor birthright citizenship. That's why they're shipping people in the last 4 years under Biden into the country. They don't care about assimilation or anything else. And one of the things they plan to do that nobody's talking about is massive amnesty. Massive amnesty. That's why they brought 20 million people into the country illegally. They don't care who they are. They don't care where they're from. They don't care if they assimilate into our country or not. They don't care. Which is why all these reprobates run as Democrats. And why Republicans try to push people like this out of their party. Lots more. I'll be right back.

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3: CBS News Brief. Authorities say two teenage suspects opened fire at an Islamic center in San Diego, killing three men. It's being investigated as a hate crime. CBS's Jonathan Vigliotti.
4: His authorities confirming the suspects were 17 and 19 years old. According to officials, they opened fire in multiple locations before taking their own lives.
3: A New York judge rules that a gun and notebook are admissible evidence in the state murder trial of Luigi Mangione, who's accused of killing United Healthcare CEO Brian Thompson. Loyola Law School professor Lori Levinson.
5: Even though the prosecution thought that they had a huge amount of evidence, that pile is smaller after the court's ruling today.
3: Millions will have to keep an eye on the sky, CBS's Jim Crisula reporting.
6: There's a threat of severe weather, including tornadoes, across much of the nation's midsection. The threat goes from north Texas to northern lower Michigan. The highest risk, 4 out of 5, includes much of Kansas.
3: CBS News Brief, I'm Jennifer Kuiper.
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8: My name's Carl Weisecker, and I'm a mentor, a big brother with Big Brothers Big Sisters of Harrisonburg, Rockingham County. I've been a big brother three different times over the last 15 years. People ask me how much time it takes or why I became a big. It's really just a few hours a month. We always have a great time together, and I don't see it as something I have to do. It's something I get to do. And it isn't about time. It's about showing up. One kid, one consistent adult. I didn't choose to become a big brother because I had all the answers. I became a big brother because I saw the need and wanted to help. 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To a kid who could benefit from some extra one-on-one time, new experiences, or someone to talk to, a few hours a month can really make a difference. Many local boys have been waiting over a year for a big brother. Will you join me? You can learn more about becoming a big at the local Big Brothers Big Sisters website, beabig.info.
9: WSVA's local AccuWeather for Harrisonburg and the Shenandoah Valley. Mainly clear tonight, the low down to 62. A hot day Tuesday with clouds and sun. A spotty afternoon thunderstorm, the high 93. Partly sunny, still hot Wednesday, an afternoon thunderstorm that could produce localized damaging wind gusts, the high of 90. Couple of morning showers Thursday, otherwise cloudy and cooler, the high just 62. A thunderstorm in spots Friday, the high of 60. I'm AccuWeather meteorologist Jason Caterina on WSVA.
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1: Oh, yeah. We love our friends at Chapter. Here's the thing. If you're turning 65 or if you're older, then I know you're like me and you're getting bombarded with Medicare spam. Now, a little bit now, and then it starts picking up in the summer, and then you get whacked hard, don't you, in the fall. But what's important is to get ahead of this. You don't have to wait till then. There are things you can do right now. It's annoying, all the confusing mailers and robocalls, the ads targeted to you everywhere you watch and listen, and then they all claim different things. You know what we need going through this process, you and I both, is real honest help from someone who is knowledgeable. And I'll tell you something, God's honest truth, I made a call today to these folks, and we're on my way to doing further analysis of what I've actually have, Medicare, prescription coverage, and major medical, and the usual medical, and all the rest of it. It's very confusing, but these people have it down to a science. And they want to make this stage of your life less stressful, starting with a Medicare plan that actually fits your needs. 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What are your particular problems that you know of right now? And what kind of medicines do you take? And all the rest of it. Very thorough. And you don't have to wait till this fall to educate yourself, because if you do, you're going to get caught in a crush. So this is a very, very important matter for those of you who are 65 or older, to get it right so you get the proper health coverage, and that includes all aspects of health care at the right cost, right? So dial #250 and say the keyword Medicare help. That's #250. Say the keyword Medicare help, and they'll talk you through where you are and what the best options are for you. Again, that's #250. The keyword Medicare help. You might be comfortable with the plan you have, but you may not be getting the best plan for the money. And they check all the plans nationwide. So don't wait. 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Takes under 20 minutes to get started. 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Again, #250. 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I can't tell you how many people I talk to who say they don't feel like they understand what they did and they need really, really top help in the future, and this is how you get it. I can tell you I have a family member where the advice that we got was very poor, and I myself didn't get the greatest advice, and I'm using Chapter right now. I'm using Chapter right now. So I want to personally suggest it to you because I think you will, I think you'll appreciate it too. I mean, it's a brilliant, brilliant service, a brilliant idea, and again, they check all the plans nationally. All right, let's see what we got here, folks. I can't believe how time flies here. Maybe it's because I love you, I love doing radio, I love our affiliates, I love the whole thing. I really do. All right, let's see who's out there. Let's take a few calls, shall we? Yes, we can. Let's take Ann Wilkes-Barre, Pennsylvania. How are you, Ann?
2: Oh, Mark, I am so fine, and thank you so much for taking my phone call.
1: Thank you.
2: I just got, like, three different points to make, and I'm going to try and make it real quick because I know I don't want to waste your time, Mark.
1: You're good.
2: These elites in Hollywood.
1: What's that?
2: Thank you. These elites in Hollywood, yeah. Okay, yeah. That, you know, what, they said 0.003% of the top wage earners, you know, are basically stealing the country. If it wasn't for them, they wouldn't have jobs. If it wasn't for them, they wouldn't have cell phones and fancy dresses and fancy cars. That's
1: and they wouldn't
2: one.
1: Be able to make the demands 100% on the salaries they want to make movies and TV and commercials,
2: right.
1: The clothes they want, the homes they want, on and on and on. But isn't it sick to hear how stupid these people are?
2: They're so stupid. I mean, they're stupid because they talk about this stuff while they're wearing it, while they're driving it, while they're living it every single day. Our country was built on capitalism, Mark.
1: Mm-hmm.
2: So now here's my second point.
1: But let me just say, I explain to people when they ask, what is capitalism? Capitalism is commerce. It's that simple. It's commerce. And it's not created by some mastermind who wrote a book or had theories like a Marxist. It has been a spontaneous method since the beginning of mankind. It's commerce. That's all it is. And so they want the government to control commerce. Well, the government can't do anything right. Go ahead. I'm sorry.
2: Exactly. No, I'm sorry. I feel like I'm taking up your time, but I have to say few things. So the Electoral College vote, really quickly, you gave a brilliant analysis. Now, without Los Angeles, California, and New York City, Hillary actually would have lost the popular vote by like a couple of million. And this is how strongly our founders, you know, intended this process to take place, because there's too much power within these cities. There's too overpopulated voter fraud, and the list goes on. Now, I have a list in front of my hand, and I want to ask you something, okay?
1: Mm-hmm.
2: I am extremely pro-Israel. I'm a Christian, and I have always been pro-Israel. And I admire you, and I love your stance, and you are America first, Mark. I just want to say that first
1: and
2: foremost. Now, there's a few things that somebody keeps repeating, a podcaster. One of them is, he says, Tel Aviv live in, right? That's number one. Then he says, Israel is not our ally. And then number three, he actually, after October 7th happened, he actually blamed October 7th on the lack of security, Israel's lack of security, instead of putting emphasis on Hamas. And the evil.
1: Okay, you're talking about Bannon, who is a bigot and who is a fraudster, convicted as such, and he confessed to it. Who a little over a year ago was bragging about himself being a Christian Zionist. All these guys have been touched by something, or they've just lost their minds. I'm an American firster. Every single one of my books is about what? America and Americanism. But I'm going to defend myself when people attack me because of my faith, or they attack me because I support Israel. I also happen to support Taiwan, and there's other countries I support, too, that I'm never asked about. But they are obsessed over Israel. They're obsessed with their anti-Semitism and Jew hatred. Many of them are connected to foreign governments. They're just opaque about it. They're not honest about it. They don't reveal it. And I've already said, every podcaster should really reveal where they get their income from. I'm happy to reveal where I get it from. I'll tell you right now, I get it from Westwood One and Fox. And my podcast is me, myself and I. Now, they should tell us who's invested in their programs, where their money's coming from, and so forth and so on. But they won't. They're cowards, because you and I know that something's not right. Something is not right. When these people are promoting Sharia law over Christianity or Judaism and so forth, and they claim to be Christians, or when they're trashing Christians and they claim to be Christians, or when they're trashing Jews just for everything. I mean, even tonight, you have Ron Paul, who's a real pig. He's out there saying this battle over Massey is between the Israel lobby and us. The Israel lobby was Trump that took on Massey first. That's number one. Number two, Donald Trump decided not to attack Iran today. The Israelis want to finish it off militarily, get it. Does that sound like Israel controls Donald Trump? Of course not. So you have to believe the stupidest things, the most, you know, grotesque things about a people and so forth in order to speak like these people. They don't represent America or Americans. But that's Bannon. Bannon, nobody even talks about him anymore because he's irrelevant. He's a bloated buffoon. And when he releases those Epstein videos, if he ever does, then the real Bannon will come out. Not that it hasn't already, but he's sitting on big boy, too. He's sitting on those videos. He won't release them. Why is that, do you think, Ann?
2: Yeah. And why is it that Real America's Voice is silent? Why is it that Real America's Voice keeps hosting this guy and protecting him and covering up for him? And not
1: no offense. What is Real America's Voice? Is that some company or something?
2: Yeah, RAV. They call it RAV.
1: Okay.
2: RAV.
1: Well, I don't know them. I don't know who runs it. But if there's a few dollars to be made, there's always somebody out there willing to do something. Ann, beautiful call. You sound like a wonderful lady. I want to thank you very, very much. And you didn't waste my time. You were very good. Thank you. Let us go to Rob, Washington, D.C. What? In Washington? Oh, got it. I'm sorry. Washington, Pennsylvania, not Washington, D.C., WJAS. How are you, Rob?
3: You know, I'm really concerned here about people like Bill Cassidy and maybe Massey and a few others who may lose their seats, and I guess they should. They don't support Trump, but they won't lose those seats until January 2nd, which gives them plenty of time to plot revenge against Trump, vote with the Democrats, and derail
1: But Massey,
3: people.
1: Massey has been doing it anyway. You're right about Cassidy. But Massey's been doing it anyway. Massey has been a reliable Democrat vote. And they count him as a no almost every time. He tries to camouflage it in his sort of perverse radical libertarianism. But look, when it comes to economics, I'm very much a quasi-libertarian myself. I always have been. I've written about it and so forth and so on. But Massey's down the line nut job. He just is. And he's not one of these guys, as I said the other night, that says, look, we can win, as Reagan used to say, if I can get 80%, I'll go for it. As long as that 20% doesn't throw out the principal, I'll take the 80%. Massey's not that way. And he hasn't done anything in all his years in Congress. What has he done? Can anybody name anything? No. But you're right. But at some point, you got to use the primary process to defeat some of these people. So I think what the president's done is right. Other presidents have done it. That's why we have primaries. Cassidy literally voted to convict Trump and have him removed from office in that second impeachment, even though, Rob, he was out of office. Remember when they did that? It was like, what are you doing?
3: But the thing is, if they're gone, they still have 7 months to destroy Trump's agenda. And they probably will, just for spite.
1: Well, as I said, Massey's already doing that. We do have a little room, not a lot, with Cassidy, but Cassidy hasn't been that good anyway. But I get your point. Thank you for your call, my friend. We'll be right back.
0: Mark Levin.
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0: History's unfolding right before our eyes. President of the United States is delivering over and over and over again, isn't he? In the domestic and foreign policy, just superb. And we're going to really dig in and battle over these midterm elections come around September. And you're not going to want to miss it. This is ground zero right here. We try to deliver and we know what we're doing. But there's more work to be done, isn't there? In our system, we the people are in charge, and there's tens of millions of us. And those of us who believe in faith and family and country, it's crucial that we be involved, and that we support our president. We have all these elements out there, grifters, foreigners, God knows what they are, where they're from, what's motivating them. It's not Americanism. That's up to you and me. And so we need to get busy, and I want you to consider joining AMAC, the Association of Mature American Citizens, but I want to tell you why. 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And summer's coming. No time better. And I don't know how much longer they're going to do this. 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You can put it off, but if they change this deal or they take it off the table, that's that. Again, that's amac.us/LEVIN. 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Let's see. What do we have here? Pete Hegseth was great today. He went into Kentucky to campaign for Ed Gowring. Cut 12, please. Go.
1: Because after you've led men in life and death situations, the games that are played inside the Beltway start looking pretty small. Now contrast that with what we've gotten from Tom Massie. At some point, being against everything becomes an excuse for accomplishing nothing. At some point, constant obstruction is not leadership. It's just commentary. It's obstruction. President Trump does not need more people in Washington who are trying to make a point, especially from his own party. He needs people willing to help him win, to vote with him when it matters the most.
2: Yep.
1: And too often, Thomas Massie has acted like his job is to stand apart from the movement that President Trump leads instead of strengthening it. When President Trump needs backup, Massie wants to debate process. When the movement needs unity, especially at the biggest moments, Massie's willing to vote with Democrats. When conservatives are fighting the most radical left in American history, too often Massie's instinct is to throw elbows at fellow Republicans instead of the people who are destroying our country or want to destroy our country. And there's one man standing in their way, and it's President Trump. And President Trump needs reinforcements. And that's what warfighters do. They stand behind leaders and have their back. Warfighters understand mission. They understand teamwork. They understand loyalty. And they understand that in the middle of a fight, you don't weaken your own side. You advance to the objective. And that's what Ed Gowring understands.
0: You've got a great opportunity in the 4th Congressional District in Kentucky. A great opportunity. Massie, for all his libertarian trash talk, the fact of the matter is he's been hanging around Washington a very, very long time. Let's go to Rob, Washington, Pennsylvania. Did we already get Rob, Mr. Bidis? Okay. Did we cut him off or did he cut himself off? We took him. All right, we always try to get everybody in, but we're not going to be able to do that totally. There's a guy that the governor of Kentucky, his name is Andy Beshear. He's really quite terrible. He pretends to be a moderate. You know, we're not getting out of Kentucky what we need. We had Mitch McConnell all these years. Rand Paul is a disaster, in my humble opinion. Just like his father, Ron Paul, was a disaster. I mean, these are kooks. They're not even mainstream libertarians. These are kooks. And then you got guys like Massey, but listen to this from, and we'll just play a little bit of it, this Beshear. Let's see. Cut 18, go.
2: I recognize that I will never be able to feel the pain of racism, but I know that it exists. We have a president that denies that racism exists.
0: Yeah, here's the thing. These Democrats are always running on racism, and they're the experts on racism because they've been the most racist in American history, from slavery to segregation to Jim Crow to eugenics, and even today. They know a lot about racism, and as far as I'm concerned, they're the ones that should be paying reparations, the Democrat Party. We salute our armed forces, police officers, firefighters, emergency personnel, ICE, our truckers, the men and women in Ukraine, the men and women in Israel, the men and women in Persia. I'm rooting for you. And you, the American people, you're the best. God bless you, and I'll see you tomorrow. Be well.
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6: Sheriff Brian Hutchison with the Rockingham County Sheriff's Office. 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A variety of tools and equipment were stolen, a number of which were Milwaukee brand power tools, including impact drills, hammer drills, sawzalls, and batteries. The total loss from this crime is estimated at over $3,000. We ask anyone who may have information about this investigation or any other crimes in our community to please call the Crime Solvers Hotline at 540-574-5050. Again, that number for Crime Solvers is 540-574-5050. 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
1: I'm Christopher Cruz in Washington. There's been a deadly shooting inside a mosque in Southern California. Police say three people were killed, among them a security guard. CBS's Jonathan Vigliotti has more.
2: Police confirm at least three people, all adults, were killed, including a security guard at the mosque. The attack happened just before noon local time. The Islamic Center is located 9 miles outside downtown San Diego and home to the largest mosque in the county. The sprawling campus also has a school.
1: Police say the two teenaged shooters killed themselves in a vehicle that was found stopped in the middle of a road nearby. A fast-moving wildfire is burning out of control in Southern California. The story from CBS News chief correspondent Matt Gottman.
3: That wind-driven brush fire erupted in Simi Valley, about 40 miles northwest of downtown Los Angeles, scorching over 700 acres and destroying several structures and forcing evacuations.
4: What do we bring? The essentials, just thought of my dog, all my stuff for my dog and my laptop for my work.
3: The fire sent a thick cloud of smoke over Simi Valley as schools in the area sheltered students in place due to dangerous air quality conditions.
1: A planned U.S. military strike on Iran is on hold for now. CBS's Stacey Lynn has that from the White House.
5: The president said he would hold off an attack on Iran scheduled for Tuesday at the request of Gulf leaders. He said in the post on Truth Social that serious negotiations were now underway with Iran and that Gulf states believed a deal will be made.
1: Trump told reporters today indeed that Gulf nations did ask him to put off the attack for 2 to 3 days because they believe they're close to a ceasefire agreement with Iran. President Trump has dropped his lawsuit against the IRS as part of a deal that would pay some of his supporters. Loyola Marymount University law professor Lori Levinson.
6: He's putting into effect basically a $1.7 billion fund to pay out to his supporters or people he claims were the victims of weaponization of the Justice Department during the Biden era.
1: Democrats and government watchdog groups have promised to immediately challenge the plan in court. A jury in California has found against Elon Musk in his lawsuit against OpenAI and its top executives. CBS's Joe Ling Kent says the finding hinged on a technicality.
7: The jury ruled that Musk waited too long to file this lawsuit, and as a result, Altman, Greg Brockman, the co-founder of OpenAI, and OpenAI itself are not liable on all claims.
1: Musk had accused OpenAI CEO Sam Altman of betraying the startup's mission to help humanity by turning it into a for-profit venture. This is CBS News.
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10: WSVA's local AccuWeather for Harrisonburg and the Shenandoah Valley. Mainly clear tonight, the low down to 62. A hot day Tuesday with clouds and sun. A spotty afternoon thunderstorm, the high 93. Partly sunny, still hot Wednesday, an afternoon thunderstorm that could produce localized damaging wind gusts, a high of 90. A couple of morning showers Thursday, otherwise cloudy and cooler, the high just 62. A thunderstorm in spots Friday, the high of 60. I'm AccuWeather meteorologist Jason Caterina on WSVA.
11: For News Talk 92.1 and 550 WSVA, I'm Carolyn Unger. Paving operations and sign maintenance will require traffic control and the closure shoulders on roadways in both Augusta and Shenandoah counties this week. In Augusta County, the Virginia Department of Transportation's Brian Baer says signage is needed in a popular construction area on I-81.
12: Look for southbound right shoulder closures from just north of Weir's Cave to just north of Rona. That daytime work will continue through Friday, and it will allow crews to take care of some sign work.
11: Meanwhile, Bear reports that paving efforts in Shenandoah County require daytime flagger traffic control on Route 55, Front Royal Road, and King Street in Strasburg. The operation is taking place between Shenandoah Valley Drive and Lemley Street today through Thursday. A trial began this morning for the former assistant principal at a Newport News Elementary School where a six-year-old shot and seriously wounded his first-grade teacher 3 years ago. Ebony Parker is accused of ignoring warnings that the child had brought a gun to Richneck Elementary School on January 6th of 2023. Parker is charged with 8 counts of felony child neglect, and each count carries a maximum penalty of 5 years in prison. The trial is expected to last 4 days. Abigail Warner, who is a JMU graduate, was shot as she sat at a reading table in her classroom. She filed the lawsuit in last November. A jury awarded her $10 million. For News Talk 92.1 and 550 WSVA, I'm Carolyn Unger.
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14: Joining us, let's get right to it. We got a busy week in store and a busy night. A little bit later on in this half hour, President Trump keeps going down in the general polls, but he keeps winning. His people keep winning in the primaries. We're going to talk to a Republican pollster the back half of this hour. But every Monday, we check in with former CBS newsman, now independent newsman, Scott McFarland for McFarland Monday. Scott, welcome to America at Night. Thanks for joining us.
15: Right back at you, McGraw.
14: All right, so let's start with this news that was sort of floated last week, but now we're starting to hear a little bit more about it. The Justice Department announced, let's go all the way back, Donald Trump didn't release his tax returns. Somebody in the Justice Department leaked his tax returns and was criminalized for it. That's against the law. President Trump sued for $10 billion, and that suit is now in the middle of this. It's very hard and complicated, Scott McFarland, but sort of parse it out for us. The suit is being settled out of court, and there's apparently a $1.8 billion fund being set up. Tell us about this thing.
15: You got it right. I mean, this $10 billion lawsuit Trump filed against his own Internal Revenue Service in January is being dismissed. In fact, it was dismissed as the evening began here in Washington at the president's request. Couple reasons why. First of all, because that lawsuit was a big fat loser and the judge knew it. The judge was on to it that you can't be suing your own administration. You have to have an adversarial party if you're going to file a lawsuit in America. And there is no adversarial party when you're suing yourself. So before the case was to be dismissed by a judge, Trump unilaterally asked for it to be dismissed. But simultaneous to that, McGraw, his Department of Justice announced this $1.776 billion taxpayer-funded pot of money to be given to convicted criminals, fraudsters, crooks, January 6 rioters, people who believe they were the victims of a weaponized Department of Justice in the last administration can apply for money and get big gobs of taxpayer money through this fund. The idea is to put it charitably, controversial. I got Republicans here asking questions about this thing, and they rarely ask questions aloud about things Trump does. And I have zero statements of support submitted to me tonight by any Republican in Congress championing this idea. This thing looks like a big, fat political loser, but one in which there are going to be some winners from those who think they were the victims of weaponized prosecutions and would like some taxpayer money for their troubles.
14: Okay, so this fund is going to divvy out money how? Through some type of five-person board?
15: It's a five-person board, four of whom would be appointed by the president or his administration. The fifth would be from Congress, but the president would have the ability to fire anybody he doesn't like from the five-person board, so they work for him. The board's going to operate behind closed doors. None of this is transparent. We will not know who received how much money and who didn't receive money from this fund. All of it is opaque, part of the process that the Justice Department has used in history to pay back people for wrongs they've suffered by the government. Because of the Federal Privacy Act, we can't know who the recipients are or how much they received. That's not helping reassure taxpayers their money are going to worthy causes if this five-person board, which answers to the president, can decide which of his allies get money and how much they get. I don't know what everybody thinks about this, nor would I pretend to predict what people are going to think about this. I can just tell you this has the prospects of being an enormous political loser for the administration because taxpayer money is hard to come by. People don't like to spend it on things they don't agree with. And what's more, if you're not going to know where your money is going, it's hard to be supportive of it.
14: I want to make sure I understand this right, Scott McFarland. It's a five-person board that is set up, four appointed by the Trump administration, one from congressional leadership, and President Trump can hire and fire at

0: obstacles to handing out the money? What are the prerequisites? What are some of the guidelines to hand out the money?
1: You have to apply. You have to seek damages and say you suffered damages because of a prosecution by the Department of Justice. Now, I don't know if such a board has functioned in this way before. There have been similar damage awards to people like Native American farmers who were the subject of racial discrimination and menacing a century ago. They were able to qualify for damages through this type of process, but this is much different. This is not overseen by a court or by a judge. This will just be Trump's people approving and handing out the money. You have to show some type of damage, but I got to admit that if you've been pardoned by the president of the United States, it's probably something you could use to make a case that you were the subject of wrongful prosecution, whether everybody believes it or not. It's quite an argument to bring to a Trump-appointed, Trump-adjacent board.
0: So what about the police officers that were beaten up during January 6th? Could they get some money out of this fund?
1: I had one of those officers ask me, Sergeant Aquilino Gonell, who had to retire because of the significance of his injuries to his shoulder, to his hands, to his feet, to his body. He asked if he qualifies. He would like me to look into it for him. This would not likely apply to injured people who were injured by criminals. This is for people who were the criminals themselves. This is a fund to support people who are believed to be the victims of a weaponized Department of Justice, not people who were victims of those who were victimized by a Department of Justice. This is going to be for criminals. And I think we shouldn't equivocate here. It's for people who were convicted by jurors of their peers and charged by grand juries of their peers.
0: Is this a done deal? Can there be can somebody bring a lawsuit to try and stop this, or is this a done deal?
1: Oh, you can bet $1.7 billion, McGraw, somebody's going to bring a lawsuit to try to stop this thing. I don't know that they have an avenue here because this is operating as an administrative decision of the administration, not something the courts are overseeing. The Congress could tonight pass a law to stop this. They won't. I mean, the administration is not going to be defied by Republicans on the Hill. I had one Democrat in the Senate, Adam Schiff of California, tell me that if and when Democrats get control of the Congress again, whenever that time comes, they will seek to claw back what he calls ill-gotten gains of people who benefit from this fund. I think if you get a check from this fund, you shouldn't assume you get to keep that check for life. There'll probably be a push in the future to get that money back from you. This is a hot mess.
0: Mm-hmm. All right, let's leave it there for that. We woke up this morning with President Trump threatening Iran, and we're going to bed with him calling off the threat, saying, hold on a second, we're close to a deal.
1: This is part of a multi-week dynamic, isn't it, where on Monday mornings or Sunday nights, there's some announcement by the administration trying to indicate optimism that there's some possible breakthrough coming and no need for them to bomb more of Iran. It seems to calm the markets down. It seems to cool off the overheated oil prices, but I don't know that there's any indication we're closer to a deal now than we were the last couple of times the administration has said as much. I do know Lindsey Graham of South Carolina is perhaps one of the most bullish supporters of military action against Iran, has been saying over the past 24 hours he thinks the administration may need to bomb more unless Iran shows more in these peace negotiations, that Iran has been saying things but not following up their words, not backing up their words. And Senator Graham is up the mindset that soon he's going to advise the president, you have to bomb more. You have to go further in Iran. You have to escalate to de-escalate. And that time's coming, if not soon, it's coming eventually.
0: Yeah, the question isn't necessarily bombing, but the question is troops. Is he willing to put troops on the ground somewhere there?
1: And they need to be funded, right? I mean, you can't just put troops on the ground and expect that you've got the money sitting in the piggy bank to pay for that. That would require congressional approval. Putting troops on the ground is quite a thing to do. For several reasons, not the least of which is the cost of the men and women we send to serve. It's also an election year. Sending troops to the Middle East may not go over well for all the Republicans running for reelection. But at the same time, McGraw, the president has not shown an inclination to caring about the politics of his decisions. This $1.7 billion fund is not a political winner. Doing it anyway in an election year. Sending troops to Iran may not be a winner. Could do it during an election year. I think what the Trump administration has been doing here is gerrymandering the maps to make these political implications less important so he can do things like send troops to the Middle East if he sees fit without worrying about losing more seats in November.
0: Yeah. One of the interesting things about troops in Iran, if that's a possibility, Marjorie Taylor Greene is out tonight with saying that's a line in the sand for her. At one point, one of his biggest supporters

0: Supporters, and right there with him every step of the way on the campaign trail has broken with him. I find that interesting, and a number of MAGA people have said once the troops go in, then it's lights out.
1: And you got to look at the barometer here. You know, what is she an indication of? What is she, you know, a canary in the coal mine for? A presidential approval number hovering at 30% is toilet bowl level. I mean, that is in the dumps. And I tell you, if he's losing people, if they're disaffected by his promise of no more foreign wars and entanglements, followed by war in Iran, that could be what's weighing him down politically inside the Republican Party. Yes, he still can exert his will in primaries inside the Republican Party, probably will do so again tomorrow in Kentucky. But if his numbers are at 30%, that means he is sinking inside his own party nationally. And the war in Iran and gas prices feel like the main drivers of that. And I think Marjorie Taylor Greene's words are a good barometer of where things are.
0: Yeah, we're going to talk about those numbers coming up here in the next segment. Real quick, Scott McFarland, before we let you go, the on-again, off-again trials and tribulations of the ballroom. What's the latest saga with that?
1: I swear this ballroom gets a lot of attention because it's called a ballroom. And other than in the board game Clue, when do we talk about ballrooms or conservatories or Professor Plum? Tomorrow, a Senate committee is going to talk about this plan to fund the ballroom for $1 billion, the security parts of the ballroom. I don't know that that has 60 votes. I don't know that that has 50 votes to support it. But I do know that until they redraft or change the plan, they're going to need 60 votes, according to the Senate parliamentarian. You and I each have better odds of winning the Powerball than that thing getting 7 votes from Democrats. They're going to have to redraw the ballroom.
0: Yeah, it's interesting. The Senate parliamentarian can decide if you need 50 or 60 votes. But what I understand, Scott, is even if the parliamentarian does say you need 60, there are workarounds. So it might take a couple days. But with Tom Tillis and now Bill Cassidy and some of these others, getting to 50 votes isn't as easy as it once was.
1: Even getting to the 50 could be a trick. You're exactly right. But I would say that the Senate Republicans probably are keen on trying to circumvent the parliamentarian in this very Earth 2.0 world that exists in the U.S. Senate. But it's not a political winner right now. That has to change for the votes to line up.
0: Yeah. Scott, what are you working on? What should we look for on your Substack and your YouTube channels?
1: Tomorrow at 9:30 Eastern, 6:30 Pacific, Todd Blanche, the acting attorney general, testifies in front of a Senate committee. One day after that $1.7 billion thing was announced, I would expect the Democrats in that panel to trigger some fireworks. It could be a show, and I would keep an eye on it or keep an ear open for it.
0: Scott McFarland, you are the best. Thanks for checking in every Monday. Have a good week. Be safe, and we'll talk to you next Monday.
1: Right back at you.
0: You got Scott McFarland with us. Check out his Substack. It's fantastic. He has a new YouTube channel. He interviews everybody under the sun. If the name sounds familiar, he was with CBS for years and years and years. He decided to go out on his own. He's his own independent journalist, and he joins us. You hear him all over the country, but he joins us every Monday to give us a recap of the weekend and the news from Washington, D.C. All right, we got lots more to get to. America at Night, we're just getting started. Back in a minute.
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0: Hey, we came on the air tonight just learning that Mark Furman, you remember Mark Furman, the Los Angeles police detective who was on the scene at the O.J. Simpson trial. He was the one, right, who went up and did you ever say the N-word? And then, of course, F. Lee Bailey then pulls out the tape of him saying the N-word. That Mark Furman passed away at the age of 74. He was in Idaho, and the coroner confirmed his death, did not say what he died of, but his manager said the cause was throat cancer. Soon after, the California jury found O.J. Simpson not guilty,

0: Mr. Furman pleaded no contest to perjury charges brought against him after that N-word debacle. And he went on to become a political commentator, television commentator, author of some books about the Simpson case. True crime type of thing. Ultimately moved to Idaho and recently passed away at the age of 74. Young man, Mark Furman, who was at one point one of the most talked about men in America during the O.J. Simpson trial. You know, that O.J. Simpson trial was 30-some-odd years ago. And there are kids today who only know the O.J. Simpson trial from, you know, the history books. But for those of us who lived through it, man, it was a time and a place. But Mark Furman passes away at the age of 74. All right, we got a busy show for you tonight. Coming up in just a minute, we're going to talk to a Republican pollster. And a lot of people don't believe in polls, but it's really the only gauge we have. And I really, to be honest with you, don't like to talk too much about the horse race. I think the cable news channels love to get caught up in the horse race constantly. But it is fun to look at every once in a while what the polls are saying, what they're not saying, what we think they're saying, who's saying it. But what something is very interesting is that in the national polls, President Trump not doing very well. His support is obviously was never big with Democrats, feigning with independents and hitting some troubling marks with Republicans. But the primary voters are very much in lockstep with President Trump. So the people who vote in the primaries, very much supportive of President Trump. And when Bill Cassidy this weekend lost, that is a shot across the bow for any Republican who dares to cross President Trump. You have Thomas Massie tomorrow. Now President Trump's going after Lauren Boebert, apparently, because he doesn't like what Lauren Boebert's saying, Congresswoman from Colorado. So we're going to talk to a Republican pollster coming up here in just a couple minutes. And then next hour, stick around for this. We've got a couple of comic book authors coming up here in the next couple of days. But there is a gentleman who read almost all of the 2,700 Marvel superhero comic books. And what he did was he found a pattern. And those who have read the book say it is fascinating. If you are a fan of comic books, you'll love it. If you're like me, who quite doesn't get comic books, it's quite an interesting look at society and comic books and how they parallel each other. The book is called All of the Marvels, and we're going to do that next hour. And then, of course, open phone calls in hour number three. We're just getting started. Stay right there. America at Night, back in a moment.
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4: News brief. Breaking news, a deal's been reached to end a strike that has brought the Long Island Railroad to a standstill. The railroad and the union had been bargaining for years before the strike began Saturday. Three people, including a security guard, have been killed in a shooting at a mosque in San Diego. Police Chief Scott Wall.
5: We do believe the security guard was able to help at least minimize the situation to the front area of the mosque.
4: Police say the two teen gunmen killed themselves in a car found on a nearby road. CBS's Matt Gutman says a wildfire is burning out of control about 40 miles northwest of Los Angeles.
6: Helicopters, they have been making drop after drop here for hours. A furious air assault. Fire officials tell us this fire is still 0% contained, but they hope that these winds subside in the coming hours and they can get ahead of this fire.
4: CBS News Brief. I'm Christopher Cruz.
7: WSVA's local AccuWeather for Harrisonburg and the Shenandoah Valley. Mainly clear tonight, the low down to 62. A hot day Tuesday with clouds and sun. A spotty afternoon thunderstorm, the high 93. Partly sunny, still hot Wednesday. An afternoon thunderstorm that could produce localized damaging wind gusts, the high of 90. Couple of morning showers Thursday, otherwise cloudy and cooler, the high just 62. A thunderstorm in spots Friday, the high of 60. I'm AccuWeather meteorologist Jason Caterina on WSVA.
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13: Well, over the weekend, Senator Bill Cassidy lost his primary election. Donald Trump said, don't vote for him, vote for somebody else. And he ended up losing. A sitting senator lost his primary, didn't only lose it, but came in third. But yet President Trump keeps on sinking in the polls. What's going on? Patrick Ruffini is with us. He's the founding partner of a polling company called Echelon Insights. He is so well respected and so trusted. Many say he wrote the book, literally, The Party of the People, Inside the Multiracial Populist Coalition, Remaking the GOP. Patrick Ruffini, welcome to America at Night. Thanks for joining us.
14: Thank you so much for having me.
13: Explain to me what happens on Saturday with Bill Cassidy.
14: Well, in a sense, it's not too surprising. Bill Cassidy had been one of the few senators and one of the only senators in the left in the Republican Party who had voted for President Trump's impeachment the second time around after the events of January 6th. And he was still around. And even though it was 6 years later, voters did remember that. And it's just important to remember these are Republican primary voters in a party that still supports Donald Trump with over 80% approval within the Republican Party. Obviously, you've noted how much his numbers have, you know, his numbers have taken a dip. The New York Times.

0: Times poll out today, I think, had it in 37 or 38%. But that's still good enough for a dominant position within his own party, and that carries a lot of sway.
1: What do you think of Thomas Massie tomorrow? What are the polls telling you about him tomorrow?
0: Well, most of the polls there also show Thomas Massie potentially going down, although I think it's close enough where I'm not sure we could bet on any one outcome. But it is a close race. It is not the blowout that we saw in Louisiana, because Massie is a different type of political figure. He is a maverick. He's a firebrand. He is somebody who is going after Trump or has, let's say, annoyed Trump, but has done so from the right, right? Has done so in the name of, conservative, libertarian, small government principles, which a lot of Republican primary voters still subscribe to. So while I do think, right, Massie is not favored because of the firepower that Trump has been able to bring into this primary, you had Pete Hegseth going there and campaigning today, I do think it's a narrower race, because I think that Massie, to some extent, appeals to a strain of Republican primary voter that is an active Republican primary voter, and that is willing to maybe overlook maybe some of his apostasy if they're coming from maybe a position even further to the right than Trump is.
1: Yeah. All right. If he's not losing the primary voter, what voter is he losing in the Republican Party? And or is he losing any support in the Republican Party?
0: Yeah. So there's been a lot of talk, particularly since the action in Iran and the various moves that Trump has made on the world stage, that Trump, people thought, well, Trump walked away from this campaign promise of no more, no more of these forever wars, no more putting other countries first and sending our troops and committing American blood and treasure to these foreign conflicts. We're going to focus right here at home. Right. And most people said, well, by doing that, he's putting at risk his own MAGA base. Right. He's putting at risk the very voter that is a nationalist voter that, is very invested in this idea of America first. But that's completely backwards. The voters he has lost over Iran is not the MAGA voter, is not the, quote unquote, America first voter. In fact, we ask people in polls, and we ask Trump voters in polls in our polling, whether or not they considered this war an America first war. And by 4-1, Trump voters say this. And the Trump Republicans, the MAGA Republicans, are even more strongly behind him. So who is leaving, right? It is the non-MAGA Republicans. It's the Republicans who say, well, I was here before Donald Trump came along. I'm not necessarily, my being a Republican is not necessarily tied to what Donald Trump says or does. And I am more independent. This is a voter who is more susceptible, right, to, if Trump says and does something that, isn't working quite as well as intended, they are going to leave the tent a lot more easier than sort of his core loyalists. So I think people misunderstand. It's that non-MAGA voter. It's the voter who is maybe not going to vote as big of a number in the primary, but will vote in November and will probably vote even in this midterm in November. Or they don't vote, right? And the other risk is the only thing worse, right, than Trump having a bunch of maybe of his own side who's not very happy with him voting, is them not voting, because they're still probably going to vote Republican if they vote at all. And I think that's a big part of why you're seeing this surge for Democrats right now, is you just have, particularly among these non-MAGA Republicans, just a very, I think, low sentiment right now when it comes to whether they're going to vote and come out at all in November.
1: Yeah, Patrick Ruffini, our guest, a Republican pollster. I want to go back to what you said about the MAGA voters you interview in these polls. It sounds like a MAGA voter is exactly that. They are whatever Donald Trump says they are. Whatever Donald Trump chooses to do, they're with Donald Trump regardless of what it is.
0: I think that's true. And that is a declining audience, right? I mean, that is a declining segment of the Republican primary. So we have asked this question over the course of 6 years. Do you consider yourself more of a supporter of Donald Trump or a supporter of the Republican Party? And right after the 24 election, you had about 60% of Republicans saying, oh, I consider myself first and foremost a supporter of Trump, and I'm willing to follow him wherever he goes, basically. Now that number is about 45%. So that number has declined. You know, that's sort of more marginal voter. There's a sort of more marginal voter that generally likes Trump's policies, but may not like his personality and the way that he goes about things, that I think was very excited to support Trump in 2024, but is less sure right now.
1: We hear that he's losing support among independents, which was a huge factor in him getting elected. Independents and Latinos. First, let's take independents. What are you seeing?
0: Yeah, I mean, I think the two groups you mentioned really overlap quite a bit, and that's why we're seeing what we're seeing. You know, we've had this trend. Right? I don't think it started with Trump at all, right? I mean, I think we saw this trend in the Biden administration where, you know, the voters who have really been hit hardest by today's economy, have been hit hardest by inflation, going back to Joe Biden's administration, have really turned in some really record low ratings for the incumbent. So you go back to, you know, Joe Biden has 30% approval rating from independents. Now Donald Trump has the same 30% approval from independents, because I think these voters who are not, again, attached to Donald Trump, to the Trump political project, you know, who are just really responding to events. You know, these are the voters who are saying, yeah, man, I don't think this problem that, you know, the problems that Trump campaigned on, those necessarily have not necessarily been solved. You know, that is, so they're swinging pretty wildly. And the voter who really moved towards Trump in 24, as you mentioned, was a Latino voter, but it was also younger voters, young men in particular. You also had the sort of unmarried voter, the lower income voter, the lower education voter, all moved toward Trump in 24, but is a little bit more wobbly right now, because again, I think these are voters who are responding directly to the price of gas at the pump. They're responding directly to bread and butter economic concerns, which is why I think Trump would do well, right, to focus on those issues.
1: Yeah, he doesn't really do politics. He does whatever he wants, and then the politics sort of just follows him along. But getting back to Cassidy and to Thomas Massie, and you've sort of mentioned that. What's interesting to me is most that incumbents have such a large advantage, but yet that didn't save Cassidy, and it might not save Thomas Massie.
0: Well, look, overwhelmingly, incumbents do win re-election. They do win renomination, right? That's why they've redrawn all these congressional districts to basically ensure that whoever is the incumbent, or whoever is the incumbent party, almost doesn't matter who exactly the incumbent is, that they will get reelected. Because if you have a district that favors one political party or the other, if an incumbent is running from that party, they're going to vote for them. So that is as close to an axiomatic political law of the universe as there is. But that said, if you are an incumbent who is actively tries to put a put a stick in the eye of your party's leader, right? And this goes on both sides. So you look at somebody like John Fetterman in Pennsylvania, who said nice things about Trump, who has been really forceful in critiquing the Democratic Party and the current direction of the Democratic Party. And right now he is net unfavorable with Democrats and net favorable with Republicans, even though he says he has no intention of switching party because his views are with the Democrats, but because he has criticized the Democrats over their strategy and not working with Trump, that all of a sudden he becomes persona non grata within the Democratic Party. Likewise, you have the likes of Thomas Massie, who have gone out of their way. He's gone out of his way to vote against Republican leadership when they have a one-vote margin, right, in the House, or one- or two-vote margin in the House, making life very difficult for the Republicans, and has done so even against, you know, sort of against the entreaties of Trump, that, you know, that is not an incumbent that's viewed very favorably, that's viewed as playing very nicely in the sandbox. In the same way, you have a Bill Cassidy who, you know, again, voted for impeachment, was strongly questioned nominations like the RFK for health secretary, right? That he actually decided to stick around. The notable thing about Cassidy is he actually tried and almost, frankly, made it to the runoff. I mean, I was, you know, there was a third candidate in there that he could have easily displaced. But most of those people didn't even try to run for re-election. They just retired because they knew, they saw the writing on the wall.
1: Yeah, that's a good point. You know, you brought up John Fetterman. I don't have the exact numbers, but he votes like 90-something percent for Democrats, and he's loved by the Republicans. Liz Cheney voted 97% with the Republicans and is loved by the Democrats and hated by the Republicans. So that's that weird game we play. What about John Cornyn and Ken Paxton in Texas? What's that primary shaping up to be? What do you say there?
0: Well, that has been very close throughout. I mean, I have to give a lot of credit to John Cornyn for really hanging in there in this political climate for as long as he does. Now, this isn't somebody who has gone really crosswise of Trump, has not gone out of his way to, you know, break with Trump, and has been a loyal soldier for the Republican Party, has been part of Republican leadership. The issue is tone, right? His tone, he's very mild-mannered, comes from the kind of George W. Bush mold of Republican in Texas when he was elected back, you know, more than 20 years ago and served statewide office. I think while George W. Bush was still governor, I think that's right, at least. And look, I mean, I think there's a sense, right, the party there has moved on to this more firebrand style of politics. So even though you can't pin John Cornyn as a never-Trumper, right, there was always going to be a strong challenge to him from the right, because there's probably a sense of probably a little bit of a cockiness with Republicans in Texas that no matter who we put up, they're going to win. So why not get somebody who is a little closer to those conservative principles? Now, let's just say Paxton was favored to win in the primary overwhelmingly. I mean, he was almost every poll had Paxton up, and then Cornyn ends up edging out Paxton, right, in that primary because of this huge financial advantage. The problem with that strategy, though, is it works until it doesn't, right? This idea of no matter who Republicans put up, they're going to win statewide. That works until it doesn't. But it also doesn't come with somebody. I mean, Ken Paxton is not somebody, besides his personal baggage and scandals, just has not run a very organized and disciplined campaign compared to the $100 million plus that Cornyn's team has put, has been able to raise and spend in that race. And so they've made the race really close. I still think Cornyn probably edges it out, but man, is this thing close.
1: $100 million for a primary, and then you got Thomas Massie. They're dropping $30 million on that Republican primary. These numbers give you a nosebleed.
0: And it's only going to get worse. It's only going to get worse, particularly, right, particularly as the number of competitive seats, right, goes down. You know, and the fact that, like, look, we've just gone through the cycle of states are trying to basically ensure that, you know, their party wins the most congressional seats in their state. But the way they do that is they eliminate any sort of competitive seat, right? So there's no chance. So what that means is more dollars going after fewer races and more of the money being spent in these primaries, where it kind of, that's what's really going to make a difference in terms of the kind of representation, right, we're going to get. Is it going to be, you know, a serious legislator like Cornyn or a carnival barker like Paxton?
1: Yeah. Patrick Ruffini, I got 15 seconds. I won't hold it to you. Does the House stay in Republican hands, or does it go to the Democrats?
0: Well, I think, look, I think they are very, Democrats are very favored in the House even after redistricting, but the Republicans have a fighting chance, especially after this Virginia ruling.
1: He is the founding partner of Echelon Insights. He is considered one of the best. He wrote the book on the Republican Party polling, Party of the People, Inside the Multiracial Populist Coalition, Remaking the GOP. Patrick Ruffini, thank you for your time tonight. Have a good night. Talk to you down the road.
0: Thank you so much.
1: You got it. America at Night, back in a moment.
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2: Hey, King Kong versus Godzilla, right? That Elon Musk trial against Sam Altman. The jury took 2 hours to deliberate today for a jury in Oakland, California, to reject Elon Musk's $150 billion lawsuit against OpenAI chief executive Sam Altman. So Elon Musk loses the bid when he co-founded it with Altman. We'll talk more about that tomorrow night, but that was a blockbuster of a trade. Didn't get a lot of attention. We'll talk about that coming up tomorrow. But stay right there, because coming up, we're going to talk to a man, believe it or not, who read every single Marvel comic and wrote a book to tell about it and lived to tell about it. And it is amazing the insights he got. The book is called All of the Marvels, A Journey to the End of the Biggest Story Ever Told. This guy read every single Marvel comic ever printed. So we'll get into that with him coming up next hour. Phone calls. I'm sure you have questions. You can certainly text your questions to 1-844-2-McGraw or 1-844-262-4729. Our executive director is Alex Hinton. Our engineer tonight is Richard Good. I'm McGraw Milhaven. This is America at Night on Westwood One.
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7: I'm Christopher Cruz in Washington. Evacuations have been ordered as a brush fire about 40 miles northwest of Los Angeles grows. CBS News Los Angeles reporter Luz Delia Caballero is on the scene.
8: Seems like people certainly are on the ready and the go, trying to just leave an area that it is of utmost danger at this point. And of course, as we look to the hillside, it is very hard to see these trees. Certainly thick smoke and an orange glow that is blanketing this area.
7: And the Los Angeles County Sheriff has just issued an evacuation warning for people living along the border.

0: of Ventura and Los Angeles counties. Three people have died in a shooting at a mosque in San Diego. Police say the two shooters were teens. Chief Scott Wall says the mother of one of them called police before the shooting.
1: She believed her son was suicidal, and she began to share information that several of her weapons were missing. Her vehicle was missing.
0: Police say the teen gunmen killed themselves. They were found in a car not far from the mosque. New York Governor Kathy Hochul says a deal's been reached with the five unions representing employees of the Long Island Railroad.
2: The Long Island service resumed tomorrow at noon, with the full service time expected in time for the evening rush hour, and yes, in time for the next game.
0: The two sides had been bargaining for years before workers walked off the job Saturday. About 300,000 passengers ride the railroad every weekday. President Trump says he's agreed to delay the resumption of attacks on Iran for now. From the White House, CBS's Natalie Brand.
3: President Trump, in a new social media post, said he's not going ahead with a planned attack of Iran, saying serious negotiations are now taking place. But he warned that a full, large-scale assault of the country could happen on a moment's notice if a deal isn't reached.
0: The president said he was acting on the request of a number of U.S. allies in the Persian Gulf. The Justice Department says President Trump has reached a settlement in his lawsuit against the IRS over the leak of his tax returns. The agreement includes the creation of a nearly $1.8 billion fund to compensate people who claim they were targeted by what the administration calls lawfare under the Biden administration. From the Justice Department, CBS's Jake Rosen.
4: A spokesperson for the Trump legal team said in a statement that Mr. Trump is, quote, entering into the settlement squarely for the benefit of the American people. However, former Pardon attorney Liz Oyer, who oversaw pardon applications at the DOJ from 2022 through early last year, called the settlement and fund creation the, quote, greatest abuse of the legal system in history, and said the settlement will likely be challenged in court.
0: This is
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11: WSVA's local AccuWeather for Harrisonburg and the Shenandoah Valley. Mainly clear tonight, the low down to 62. A hot day Tuesday with clouds and sun. A spotty afternoon thunderstorm, a high 93. Partly sunny, still hot Wednesday, an afternoon thunderstorm that could produce localized damaging wind gusts, a high of 90. A couple of morning showers Thursday, otherwise cloudy and cooler, the high just 62. A thunderstorm in spots Friday, the high of 60. I'm AccuWeather meteorologist Jason Caterina on WSVA.
12: 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It appears that the Shenandoah County woman who was charged with first-degree murder has escaped jail time and will only serve probation. WSVA's Lyndon Kaiser reports.
13: According to online records, Elizabeth Keegan of Morrytown reached a plea deal with prosecutors during a pretrial hearing this morning in Shenandoah County Circuit Court. Keegan pleaded guilty to three of the more than three dozen charges she faced. The charges she admitted to include two counts of obtaining over $1,000 by false pretense and concealing a dead body. In exchange for the pleas, prosecutors declined to pursue the remaining charges. A judge then sentenced Keegan to 20 years in prison, with all of it suspended, and ordered her to serve 5 years of supervised probation. Keegan must also pay over $12,000 in costs and restitution. For WSVA News, I'm Lyndon Kaiser.
12: Thank you, Lyndon. Average gasoline prices in Virginia rose 2 cents per gallon over the last week and begin the new work week, averaging $4.31 a gallon. That's according to Gas Buddy's survey of nearly 4,100 stations across the Commonwealth. Prices in Virginia are 42 cents per gallon higher than a month ago and stand $1.35 per gallon higher than this time last year. According to Gas Buddy price reports, the cheapest station in the valley was priced at $3.99 a gallon in the Harrisonburg area. Meanwhile, the national average price of diesel decreased by a penny in the last week and stands at $5.62 per gallon. For WSVA News, I'm Carolyn Unger.
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7: Fan of comic books, you're in for a treat. And if you are not a fan of comic books, you're in for an education. Tonight, we're going to talk to a man who has written the book on Marvel Comics. All of the Marvels was the name of his book, A Journey to the Ends of the Biggest Story Ever Told. Douglas Wolk, welcome to America at Night. Thanks for joining us.
14: Thanks for having me here.
7: So I have some dear friends who are big, huge comic fans. Comic book fans and talk about it all the time, and oftentimes it just floats right over my head. So when I found out about this book, I invited you on sort of so I could at some point hold a conversation with my friends and not feel like I was on the outside looking in. So thank you for joining us, and I apologize for the rudimentary questions that I'm going to ask you. But I find this whole subject fascinating, and let's start with the premise of the book. You read all the Marvel comics. Take me through that. You must have been a comic fan. What gave you the idea to sort of read all the Marvel comics, and what was the idea?
14: Well, it started when my son was about 8 years old or so, and we were looking for a thing to do together, and he at some point said, oh, you know, I'd like to read all the Marvel comics. I was like, all right, you know, this is going to take – he'll be interested in this for a week or so, but we can have a week or so of, you know, family bonding. And he kept reading and he kept reading. And at some point I realized, huh, I wonder what it would actually be like to read every Marvel comic from 1961 onward up to the present. How long would that take me? What would that look like? Is it all really one big story? Because it kind of is. And then I was off to the races.
7: And so at what point did you go from the beginning and read them straight through? Did you read them per each superhero? How did you do this?
14: Oh, no, I grazed. Whatever I felt like reading that particular day, I read. I had a spreadsheet where I had all 27,000 or so of them laid out. And whatever I felt like reading that day, you know, today I'm going to read some Spider-Man. Today I'm going to read some comics written by Chris Claremont. Today I'm going to read some old horror comics. And I just kept going until the spreadsheet was all filled out. Of course, at some point near the end, I realized there was a great big patch in the middle in the P section that I hadn't crossed off yet, which is how I ended up locking myself into an apartment for 10 days and just reading all of The Punisher. I don't recommend that.
7: Why Marvel and not DC Comics?
14: Marvel has been one big story since its beginning in 1961. DC has sort of started over a couple of times. It's rebooted. There's a lot more DC stuff. It just seemed like Marvel was a feasible project in a way that DC would not have been.
7: Gotcha. So when did you come across the patterns that you started to develop by reading all these comics?
14: Well, I'd be coming across them already. And, you know, I've been reading comics for decades. I started back around 1980 when I was very small. And I noticed that there were patterns. I noticed that there were things that were interesting about them if you read a whole lot of them. You know, if you read one or two, you get a nice adventure story. If you read a couple hundred, you start to see how pieces fit together. If you read a couple thousand, you start to see a big picture, a picture that's so big that not even the people creating it understood how big it was.
7: And so you say it all starts with the formula that they figured out in issue number 51. Talk about that for a second.
14: Well, issue number 51 of Fantastic Four is where I started. where I start the book, because you have to start somewhere. It's a lovely story. It's a smart story. It's a beautiful story. It has gorgeous, gorgeous art by Jack Kirby, including a really famous collage page. But there is a formula to the very early 60s and mid-60s Marvels, which is that if you took all of the genres of comics that had existed up to that point, not just superhero comics, but monster comics and romance comics and humor comics and all

0: new superhero comic in 61. And that was Fantastic Four, and it caught on. And it was almost immediately followed by Iron Man and Ant-Man and Doctor Strange and Spider-Man. Thor, all of these characters start appearing within just a couple of years, a very, very short span. And they're figuring it out at the beginning. You can see them sort of trying to understand who their audience is, trying to understand, are we talking to kids? Are we talking to college students? Are we talking to adults? Who are these stories for? Oh, these stories are for everybody. Oh, maybe they can, do they all take place in the same place? Do these characters all know each other? Can it all be in the same world? Can you start a story in one series and continue it in another? Can you have somebody in Spider-Man talking about something that happened in Fantastic Four? Oh, it's all one big thing. It's all by accident. They're learning this stuff by trial and error. And eventually it starts working really, really well and catching on.
1: You say that in the book, All of the Marvels, that once they started to put the human suffrage, the human angst, the making the superheroes more human, that's when it really caught on.
0: Yeah, among other things. I mean, there are very, very few people working on these comics in the 60s. It's really, Stan Lee is the writer and editor of almost everything. Jack Kirby is drawing astounding numbers of pages. He's drawing four times as many pages as a comics artist today might even reasonably be expected to do. Steve Ditko is doing an enormous amount of stuff. And they're making their characters not necessarily human, but deep and interesting, and giving them interesting supporting casts, giving them situations that they can play off against, characters they can play off against, and having fun with it. There's so much pleasure and joy obvious in the making of these comics, and it comes out in the reading of them.
1: Douglas Wolk, our guest, he wrote the book All of the Marvels, A Journey to the Ends of the Biggest Story Ever Told. We're going to get in and talk more about comics and the cultural significance of all of this when we come back. Questions, sure, whether text them or you can give us a call, 1-844-2-McGraw, 1-844-262-4729. I'll try and work them into the conversation. But do you have a question for our guest? 1-844-2-McGraw, 1-844-262-4729. It's from Penguin House Random House. I should say Penguin Random House. The book is All of the Marvels, A Journey to the End of the Biggest Story Ever Told. America at Night, just getting started. Back in a moment.
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0: 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I've been surfing here since I was a kid. Now, seeing my grandson out on the water, it means everything to me. Watching him and taking in the blue waves, the sea breeze, the blurry horizon.
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8: The book is called All of the Marvels. Douglas Wolk is our guest. He wrote the book All of the Marvels, a journey to the ends of the biggest stories ever told. Douglas, we got a text question here. This one is from Illinois, and it asks me to ask you about the crossover of DC Comics and Marvel. He says there was a Superman-Spider-Man crossover series. Did you read those, and what do you think of that?
9: Sure did. There were a couple of them. There was also Batman and Deadpool just a few months ago. They're fun. I mean, they are meant to be, you know, fun. It's like two teams that don't normally play together playing together just for the heck of it.
8: Interesting. Let's go to Spider-Man, because Spider-Man, could you argue Spider-Man is the biggest of all the Marvel characters?
9: You could. I think that's a fair argument to make. He's a great character. You can tell all kinds of stories with him. There's the stories about him are stories about power and responsibility. That is the thing that is spelled out in the very first Spider-Man story, and it's what a lot of Spider-Man stories have been about ever since then. What is the relationship between what you can do and what you are morally obligated to do? And that's a juicy, juicy subject.
8: Yeah. Talk about, you mentioned it in the first segment, and it's really quite fascinating. Who were they writing to? And you sort of point out that they were writing to the downtrodden. They were writing to those who needed friends, more or less, in a sense. Talk about that. Who was the audience to these characters?
9: Well, the audience, as it was conceived of originally, was, you know, it was kids. It was 8 to 10 year olds who had dimes or 12 cents in their pockets, and they'd go and buy comic books. And then the creators of these comics realized that those weren't the only people buying it. And in fact, it was teenagers buying it and.

0: college students buying it and adults buying it. And they spoke to something in a whole lot of readers beyond that initial readership. Right now, I'm teaching an X-Men class at Portland State University. And one of the things we're doing in that class is we're looking at the X-Men as stories about ability and disability, stories about the politics of building a nation, stories about identity, stories about ethics, and looking at them through all of those lenses, there's fascinating stuff that can come out.
1: What do you mean? Explain that.
0: You can read the X-Men as being superpowered, and you can also read them as being disabled. You can read them as people who obviously look different from everybody else or are not able to do things that other people are able to do. You know, Cyclops, the head of the X-Men, can't look at anybody without his special glasses on. He is disabled in that way. Nightcrawler has two toes on each foot, three fingers on each hand, and he's got blue fur and he's got a tail. He cannot look anything like, quote, a normal person. And that is a thing that he has to deal with. There are blind characters. The head of the X-Men is Professor Xavier, who's in a wheelchair. And looking at it as stories about people who are different from everyone else in some way, people who are oppressed for accidents of birth, for who they are, rather than necessarily what they have chosen to be, that's an interesting way of looking at it. And looking at their struggles against oppression in that way is fascinating, especially when you consider that their enemies are what every reader of those stories is, a human being.
1: So fascinating to think of, is it a disability or is it a superhero power? And yeah, you can certainly see how it sort of, how you choose to look at it is how you feel your disability is.
0: Absolutely, yeah.
1: Yeah. Go ahead. I'm sorry.
0: No, you first.
1: Talk about the LGBTQ community, because you mentioned that and how they see themselves in these comic books as well. Same idea?
0: They absolutely do, yeah. The idea of having a side to yourself that comes out when you're a teenager, when you're in puberty, that maybe alienates you from your family, but also gives you a new community that you can belong to, that will protect you and you can protect them. I mean, the subtext is very, very much there. It wasn't until relatively recently, just a few decades ago, that you could have characters in comics who were openly gay. But now you can. You know, Mystique and Destiny got married a couple of years ago. And, you know, a couple of days ago here in Portland, there was an X-Men-themed drag show. I didn't get to go to it, but I heard it was amazing.
1: What about the Black Panther?
0: Black Panther's a really interesting case. The Black Panther came into existence at about the same time as the Black Panther Party, and they both came to that name separately. It seems to have been an accident. He was the first black superhero in mainstream American comics. He first appeared in Fantastic Four at a time when it wasn't clear how that was going to go over, especially with distributors in the American South who might not be willing to handle a superhero comic with a black character on its cover. And they did. He's a strange, you know, as he was conceived of, he's kind of a mixture of sort of weird, racist, deepest, darkest Africa tropes, and also like, oh yeah, this person is the greatest technological genius in the world, and his country is the wealthiest in the world. So it's kind of inverting those at the same time. And over time, he's just gotten to be this amazing, amazing symbol of a whole lot of stuff. A lot of that has to do with the first Black Panther movie, which is just an astounding film.
1: I want to ask you about that. So the movies come together. Do the movies add to the mystique? Do they take away from the mystique? Does it bring a whole new group of people to these comic books?
0: Oh, sure. Absolutely brings new people to them. They're not exactly the same. They're not supposed to be the same. They're movies and not comics. It's a different medium. And one of the things I love about the Marvel Cinematic Universe is that they don't feel a need to be, quote, faithful to the comics. They treat them as like a big buffet that they can just take the parts that they like from and the parts that make for interesting movies, make for interesting live action stuff, and build on those. They're super entertaining when they're good, and they bring people to comics. Comics bring people to them. I'm happy about every bit of that.
1: the people who love the comics, are they okay with the Hollywood taking their own unique spin on their favorite characters and their favorite stories?
0: Oh, I think so. I can't think of anybody who likes Spider-Man who's like, ah, Spider-Man movies, I don't know about them. They're wonderful. They're fun. They're entertaining. They're great. And they're translating the idea of these characters to a different medium where they work. The only downside that I see is that there's this idea, since there have been so many good movies based on comics, there's this idea that spreads around that every little comic book wants to be a movie when it grows up. And that's not quite true. But what there is great.
1: Well, hold that thought, Douglas Woke, because I got lots more questions, and we got a couple of text line questions coming in for you. My question is, somebody wanted to know, who was your favorite Marvel comic growing up?
0: Who's my favorite? So what's my favorite Marvel comic now that I'm growing up?
1: Sure. Now and when you were growing up.
0: Okay. When I was a kid, I really, really liked Daredevil. That was the first one I got into. I loved what Frank Miller was doing with the character at the time. That's where I started to identify the names of particular writers and artists with what I liked, instead of necessarily the names of particular characters. But I love that. A little later, like these days, I'm really interested in X-Men. I think it just keeps that is an idea that just keeps giving.
1: There you go. Douglas Woke, hold that thought. The book is called All of the Marvels: A Journey to the End of the Biggest Story Ever Told. Here's a man who read almost all of all the Marvel comic books and found themes and holding up a mirror to society through comic books. Random public, the Penguin Random House. The book is All of the Marvels. Douglas Woke, our guest. 1-844-2-McGraw. If you have a question or a comment, 1-844-2-McGraw. Text or call. We'll try and work them into the conversation. America at Night, back in a moment.
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7: CBS News Brief. A wildfire is growing in Southern California. CBS's Matt Gutman is on the scene.
8: That wind-driven brush fire erupted today in Simi Valley, about 40 miles northwest of downtown Los Angeles, scorching over 700 acres and destroying several structures and forcing evacuations.
7: The killing of three people at a mosque in Southern California is being investigated as a hate crime. San Diego Mayor Todd Gloria.
9: Today our city was shaken by a violent act of hate here at the Islamic Center of San Diego.
4: And my heart is with every person that is impacted by this horrific tragedy.
7: Police say they found the two teenage gunmen dead in a car a few blocks away. An agreement's been reached to end the strike by workers at the Long Island Railroad. Governor Kathy Hochul.
9: We stood firm for a deal that would not require any additional fare increases or tax increases. Period. Full stop. Got it done.
7: CBS News Brief. I'm Christopher Cruz.
10: WSVA's local AccuWeather for Harrisonburg and the Shenandoah Valley. Mainly clear tonight, the low down to 62. A hot day Tuesday with clouds and sun. A spotty afternoon thunderstorm, the high 93. Partly sunny, still hot Wednesday. An afternoon thunderstorm that could produce localized damaging wind gusts, the high of 90. A couple of morning showers Thursday, otherwise cloudy and cooler, the high just 62. A thunderstorm in spots Friday, the high of 60. I'm AccuWeather meteorologist Jason Caterina on WSVA.
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13: Hello, this is Sheriff Brian Hutchison with the Rockingham County Sheriff's Office. We need your help to solve a commercial grand larceny investigation we're working on at this time. Sometime during the morning hours of Tuesday, March the 3rd, a construction site in the Cross Keys area of the county was broken into. A variety of tools and equipment were stolen, a number of which were Milwaukee brand power tools, including impact drills, hammer drills, sawzalls, and batteries. The total loss from this crime is estimated at over $3,000. We ask anyone who may have information about this investigation or any other crimes in our community to please call the Crime Solvers Hotline at 540-574-5050. Again, that number for Crime Solvers is 540-574-5050. 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
1: Douglas Woke is a professor. He's also an author. He's written books about comic books, graphic novels, pop music in the New York Times, Rolling Stones, Washington Post, LA Times. And so on and so forth. His newest book, or his book came out a couple of years ago, called All of the Marvels, A Journey to the End of the Biggest Story Ever Told. Douglas Woke, our guest. Another question from the text line, Douglas, if somebody wants to know about the collectors, and have the collectors of comic books soiled the whole premise of the comic books?
0: Collectors of comics, there are comics that are geared toward collectors, and that's fine. You know, let them collect. I think the point of them is reading them, though. And there's lots of ways to read them. You can read them as individual comic books. You can read them as books. You can read them as digital files. I'm for all of that. I don't think investing in a potentially valuable comic, no. Your typical comic is never going to be worth anything much. That's not a good reason to be buying comics. You buy them because you love them and you love reading them.
1: Another one wants me to ask you about some obscure heroes. Marvel has a lot of obscure heroes in their books. Which were some of your more favorite obscure heroes in some of the comic books you read?
0: Ooh, obscure heroes. I mean, you don't hear a lot about Diamondback these days. She's an interesting one. You're never really sure what side she's on. She has a great big crush on Captain America, and she wants to be like him, but she's always run with a bad crowd, and has been a supervillain from time to time. I just feel very affectionate toward her for some reason.
1: And then another one here on the break. Somebody wanted me to ask you about a lot of these comic books are obscure.

0: you able to find some of the obscure, lesser-known comic book issues?
1: I was. There are a lot of libraries that help me out. The Michigan State University Library has a fantastic comic book collection. I have a lot of friends who have things. I have Marvel Unlimited is a service that gives access to tens of thousands of comics. That's an all-you-can-read sort of thing. It wasn't really hard tracking things down. The hard part was finding enough hours in the day. The only things that really gave me problems were there were some promotional comics. Like, I think there was one for a skincare company with Captain America because he's really old and his skin is really good or something like that.
0: Talk to me about hold on a second. I just lost my train of thought there. Douglas Wolk, our guest. The book is called All of the Marvels, A Journey to the End of the Biggest Stories Ever Told, All of the Marvels. Take me through, you mentioned the women and the sex and all of that. How much of that is that a fine line? Can you see the sort of morality of a change over the course of the decades?
1: Yeah, I mean, over time you see women characters going from ornamentation to central characters. You also see a lot more women creators coming in, women writers and artists and editors working on these comics. And there's a lot of stuff from the 60s and 70s and even 80s that's kind of cringy to look at now. In its historical context, it's interesting, but it's also amazing to realize how far we've come in terms of representation in so, so many ways.
0: Yeah. Really very fascinating. Are today comics as big as they've ever been?
1: Comics are not as big as they've ever been because I think the biggest they ever were was during World War II when you would have, there were some comics that would sell 500,000 copies an issue regularly. That is not happening quite as much now, but they're awfully healthy. Like, they seem to have hung on really well for a long time. I believe graphic novel sales have been going up year by year, pretty much every year for the last 15 or 20 years. There are thousands of comic book stores across the country that specialize in them. It's a lovely moment to be reading this stuff.
0: Yeah, I want to talk to you about graphic novels because I just learned about that recently. A graphic novel, when I first heard it, I thought it was like a novel that was quite graphic or very violent. But a graphic novel is just a novel written in pictures.
1: Or graphic novels and comic books are exactly the same thing, except one of them has a square spine, one of them has a stapled spine. That's really the only difference. The term graphic novel was invented back in the 70s. It was first used popularly by this amazing artist named Will Eisner, who did something in 1978 called A Contract with God and Other Tenement Stories, a graphic novel. That's what it said on the cover. And that became the term of art for anything that's comics, that's a long narrative, that's long enough that you have to have a square binding on it. It's the same thing. It's just the same thing.
0: Yeah, and graphic novels are extremely popular.
1: They sure are. I mean, there's a big section of them at pretty much any bookstore you go to. You go to any library, you ask them what the most circulated area of the library is, they'll say, oh, the graphic novels.
0: And because people just love the idea of the pictures along with the words?
1: I think it's because it's a really distinctive kind of storytelling. And it is not just pictures. It is drawn. It is made by somebody's hand and eye, by an artist. It is a combination of language and visual art that is made by somebody and has somebody's personal style in every single line of it. And I think that's special. That's something that you don't get in any other form.
0: But when you read a book, you make up your own mind, right? You have your own image of Boo Radley or, whatever book you're reading. That's the mental image in your mind. That's part of the lore of the book. With the graphic novel, they're sort of putting pictures and sort of painting the picture for you in a sense.
1: I mean, you could say the same thing about movies, right? Or TV shows. They're all distinct forms. If you're communicating in just language or just film and photographs or just drawings or drawings and language or any combination of those, it's going to be different from what you get in any of those. So a graphic novel that is trying to do the same thing as a prose novel is not going to be as good as a graphic novel that knows what it is and knows that it is drawn and knows that there's a particular artist whose eye and hand is motivating every line of it.
0: So when Stan Lee was he the draw? He was the writer and the drawer, but he also had other drawers as well?
1: He was a writer. He was not an artist. His collaborators all said, yeah, that guy couldn't draw a line. He was a writer and editor. Famously, he invented a new way to make comics where he would discuss the plot with an artist or maybe just give them a few lines or maybe just leave it to them altogether, and it would be drawn before it was written. The artist would draw it, and then he would add dialogue and captions to it. That's what he called the Marvel method, which is a way that allowed him to do a lot of work very, very quickly. It also meant that some of the artists thought, like, but I'm doing the work of making up the story here. So there's a couple ways to look at it. But what it ended up with and what the reason that the Marvel comics of the 60s were so revolutionary is that they were so visually driven and so much driven by their artists and by their artists' ideas of how things could look that you would never see in the real world that they could make up, that was what drove the stories and that's what made them special.
0: Stan Lee, the man who created Spider-Man, couldn't draw a line.
1: Co-created. He created him with Steve Ditko, who could draw lines, and boy, did he ever. Amazing lines.
0: So Stan Lee came up with the idea of half man, half spider, a person who could leap buildings and spin a web, and the backstory with the ant and everything else, right? That was all Stan Lee. But then somebody had to draw it.
1: Yeah. Jack Kirby came up with some of it. Stan Lee refined it. I mean, as always with these things, it's not that simple. No matter how the easier a story sounds, the more likely it didn't actually happen that way. But what we know is that Steve Ditko came up with the costume design, the way he moves through space, what Peter Parker looks like, what all these characters look like and how they move and how they act, and what the plots that they were in would be, and Stan Lee added the snappy dialogue, the ways of talking, the ways that they react to the world. So it was a true collaboration, and that's one of the things that's really special about Marvel Comics from that period.
0: So similar to a John Lennon and Paul McCartney, one was the music, one was the words, and they all sort of and where it stopped and where it stops, nobody really knows.
1: Exactly.
0: Yeah.
1: Good way of putting it.
0: Douglas Woke, our guest for a couple more minutes. The book is called All of the Marvels, A Journey to the Ends of the Biggest Story Ever Told. The book came out a couple years ago. What's been the reaction since you wrote the book?
1: It's been a wonderful reaction. I've gotten to tour behind it. I've gotten to speak at a bunch of colleges and other places. People seem to really, really enjoy it, and I'm delighted.
0: Has Disney reached out to you be part of the creative process for the next Disney character / superhero movie?
1: That would be lovely, but they not as such, but I've gotten to write some introductions for a bunch of comics collections and some other books that have to do with comics and things like that. And, you know, I get to teach comics classes now at Portland State University, and that's a lot of fun.
0: Yeah, I would think that to sort of finish up where we started, it's so interesting to go back to your theory of, is it a superhero power or is it a disability? And I mean, that is such a powerful message to tell somebody who has a learning disability or might be blind or, you know, has a hard time hearing or has a stutter or one of those things, right? I mean, is it a superhero power? Because they see things, you know, a one-eyed man see things a two-eyed man doesn't see, right? Or a blind man sees things we all don't see. And so is it a superpower or is it a disability?
1: Andy, there's lots of ways of looking at it. You know, one of my favorite comics of the last few years is House of X and Powers of Ten, which is about what happens when the X-Men all move to an island, declare that they're a nation now, and the world is going to have to deal with them as a political force. And that's a way of approaching that kind of story that hadn't been done before, and it's fascinating.
0: Yeah. It also bound a bunch of people together before the internet, right? It was this sort of collective conversation and this sort of this thread through different communities that sort of bound friends together.
1: Yeah, it's fandom. Fans are wonderful. If you look at the 1960s Marvel comics, look at the names of the people who are writing in. sending in fan letters. George R.R. Martin was, 12 years old and writing fan letters to Fantastic Four that were printed in Fantastic Four. He'd never been printed anywhere else before. That told him he could be a writer. One of the people who had one of the first letters published in Amazing Spider-Man went on to, write most of the Dick Clark New Year's Eve specials. He's like, Stanley thought that this 8-year-old kid who wrote to him, he encouraged me. He said, you can be a writer. And that's what I turned out to be. And fandom works like that. Fans lift each other up. They help each other out. They are in touch with each other. Comics are a social medium. That's one of the things I love about them.
0: Yeah. What'd your son think of the book?
1: I think he enjoyed it. He gets mentioned a little bit in the last chapter, and he's like, all right, Dad, that's fine.
0: Do you still read comic books with him?
1: I do. He's one now, but we still read comics together. We were reading Absolute Martian Manhunter today, a little bit earlier.
0: Beautiful. Douglas Wolk has been our guest. The book is called All of the Marvels, A Journey to the Ends of the Biggest Story Ever Told. Douglas Wolk, thank you very much for a fun hour. We enjoyed it. Thank you for checking in. Good luck.
1: Thank you so much. Take care.
0: You got it. Yeah. All the Marvels, A Journey to the Ends of the Biggest Story Ever Told. We'll come back and wrap things up. America at Night, back in a moment.
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4: Yeah, relax. You're listening to America at Night. Hey, quick little note here of all the things going on in the world. I know data centers is the top of mind of quite a number of people. To tell you how big data centers are, and what's going on with data centers. So listen to this little poll. Back in 2024, okay, so 2 years ago, during that political cycle, oil and gas spent $170 million on elections, right? They packed money and the like. Oil and gas spent $170 million. Cryptocurrency and that industry spent about $196 million. On PACs and other political contributions. And labor spent about $213 million. This is in 2024. Artificial intelligence, companies that are involved with artificial intelligence, zero. They didn't spend a nickel. In 2024, not one person, not one company affiliated with artificial intelligence spent a nickel on political contributions. Now, in 2026, that's a little bit different story. They went from zero in 2024 to $365 million in political donations in this political election cycle. So the highest one was labor, right? Labor this year spent $227 million. Artificial intelligence is spending $150 million more than labor at $365 million. They went from zero 2 years ago to $365 million now. The reason why I bring this up is, did you see Eric Schmidt? Eric Schmidt is the former chief executive of Google, and he gave the commencement address at the University of Arizona. And he was talking about this technological transformation that's going on. And he was talking about how you graduating seniors, you can be the change you're looking for. And what happened? A chorus of boos rained down on this man. The respondents overwhelmingly critical of artificial intelligence, not just these students, but people who are going to town halls, people who are upset about energy prices, people who are upset about environmental issues. People are I can't find anybody outside of the artificial intelligence world and or elected officials, except for maybe me, who are in favor of these data centers, which is what the artificial intelligence is pushing, right? You can't have artificial intelligence unless you have these data centers. And the data centers have such a negative connotation, and you have the chief executive of Google being booed off the stage at Arizona State. So the industry is spending $365 million for political campaigns and PAC money and everything else. And they have the worst reputation in the world. They should take maybe, I don't know, 50 cents of that, $1, $2, $20, and hire a PR firm, because they're getting killed. They're getting absolutely killed. And no, it's so fascinating to see Elon Musk spend billions and Sam Altman spend billions on this trial, right? And Clash of the Titans, right? What do we call it? King Kong versus Godzilla? And they're all throwing mud at each other, and who's on top of this? And they're traveling all over the world with Trump, but nobody's selling data. No one's trying to tell the Americans that it's a good idea. The only thing they're telling them is that it's coming to take your jobs, and your son and daughter, who you just spent a fortune to send to a college to become a coder, isn't going to have a job in 5 years. And it's going to take all of your jobs. And, oh, by the way, your energy bills are going to go through the roof. And, oh, by the way, the water you drink is going to be contaminated by the data centers. That's the only news that's getting out about data centers. And then you have Eric Schmidt, the former Google chief executive, getting booed off the stage at Arizona State. I don't know anything, but I'll tell you this. If I was running these AI companies, I'd start fighting back a little bit, because they're getting killed. And at some point, the politicians, at some point, the money's not going to matter, because the votes are going to matter more. But right now, elected officials are happy to take their money. All right, we're just getting started. Open phones next hour, 1-844-2-McGraw or 1-844-262-4729. Our executive director is Alex Hinton. Our engineer tonight is Richard Good.
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10: I'm Christopher Cruz in Washington. Some people have fled their homes and businesses ahead of a fast-growing brush fire in Southern California. CBS News Los Angeles reporter Luz Delia Caballero is in Simi Valley.
11: Smoke is getting thicker and thicker. As we were moving up the hill when we were coming from the freeway vantage point, I mean, the plume looked huge, but it looked white. Moving closer, we see a significant amount of hot spots, more engines coming forward, and of course we see the endless drops of water.
10: Three people have died in a shooting at a mosque in San Diego. Police Chief Scott Wall says the mother of one of the shooters found a note he left.
12: It was just general hate kind of speech that I think covered a wide gamut. I don't want to go into any of the specifics at this point. Again, we are still actively investigating this as we speak. But it was more generalized.
10: Police say they found the two shooters, 17 and 18, dead in a car nearby of apparent self-inflicted gunshot wounds. An American has been infected with the Ebola virus in Africa.

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1: Dr. Peter Stafford was serving in the DRC as a missionary doctor for a religious charity when he tested positive for Ebola. He will now undergo treatment in Germany. His wife, Rebecca, also a doctor at the mission, their colleague, Dr. Patrick LaRochelle, and the Staffords' four children will also be examined in Germany, as all six were exposed but remain asymptomatic.
0: The outbreak has killed more than 100 people in Central Africa. Service on the Long Island Railroad will begin to phase in at noon tomorrow, now that a deal's been reached with the five unions that represent railroad employees. They walked off the job Saturday after years of fruitless negotiations. Governor Kathy Hochul.
2: This contract will ensure that 3,500 Long Island Railroad employees will be paid fairly for their labor. I want them to know this. I deeply value and respect the hard work they do.
0: A newly developed drug will help people with high blood pressure.
3: AstraZeneca says it has received FDA approval for a new hypertension drug. The company says the medication, marketed under the brand name Baxfendi, should eventually generate multi-billion dollar annual sales. The drug is said to treat hypertension in a new way by targeting a hormone that raises blood pressure.
0: CBS's Jim Crisula. The Trump administration says it is pausing U.S. participation on a joint board with Canada. For continental defense, the board dates back to World War II. The Pentagon accuses Canada of failing to make credible progress on its defense commitments. This is CBS News.
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6: WSVA's local AccuWeather for Harrisonburg and the Shenandoah Valley. Mainly clear tonight, the low down to 62. A hot day Tuesday with clouds and sun. A spotty afternoon thunderstorm, the high 93. Partly sunny, still hot Wednesday, an afternoon thunderstorm that could produce localized damaging wind gusts, a high of 90. A couple of morning showers Thursday, otherwise cloudy and cooler, the high just 62. A thunderstorm in spots Friday, the high of 60. I'm AccuWeather meteorologist Jason Caterina on WSVA.
7: For News Talk 92.1 and 550 WSVA, I'm Carolyn Unger. Paving operations and sign maintenance will require traffic control and the closure shoulders on roadways in both Augusta and Shenandoah counties this week. In Augusta County, the Virginia Department of Transportation's Brian Baer says signage is needed in a popular construction area on I-81.
8: Look for southbound right shoulder closures from just north of Weir's Cave to just north of Verona. That daytime work will continue through Friday, and it will allow crews to take care of some sign work.
7: Meanwhile, Baer reports that paving efforts in Shenandoah County require daytime flagger traffic control on Route 55, Front Royal Road, and King Street in Strasburg. The operation is taking place between Shenandoah Valley Drive and Lemley Street today through Thursday. A trial began this morning for the former assistant principal at a Newport News Elementary School, where a six-year-old shot and seriously wounded his first-grade teacher 3 years ago. Ebony Parker is accused of ignoring warnings that the child had brought a gun to Richneck Elementary School on January 6th of 2023. Parker is charged with 8 counts of felony child neglect, and each count carries a maximum penalty of 5 years in prison. The trial is expected to last 4 days. Abigail Warner, who is a JMU graduate, was shot as she sat at a reading table in her classroom. She filed the lawsuit in last November. A jury awarded her $10 million. For News Talk 92.1 and 550 WSVA, I'm Carolyn Unger.
9: Westwood One presents America at Night. 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
10: Hey, I gotta tell you, it is so much more fun doing this show when I don't have a cold or fighting off a cold. I gotta tell you, last week I was fighting off a cold all week. I still had fun doing the show, but it's much more fun dealing with Richard and Alex when I don't have a cold and dealing with you people. First off, how about a big congratulations to the Montreal Canadiens who held off the Buffalo Sabres. They were up 2-0 in Game 7 in Buffalo in the NHL playoffs. They didn't score again. They tied it 2-2. It went into overtime. And just as we were finishing up last hour, the Canadiens score in overtime to win it 3-2. So they win the best of seven series. The Buffalo Sabres go home. The Montreal Canadiens move on to the Eastern Conference Finals. And that screech you may or may not have heard just might have been Tony in Montreal, who was screaming and yelling and doing a little bit of a jig. Hopefully he'll call in a little bit later on in the hour and we can get the full recap from Tony in Montreal as he is dancing for joy. I don't think he has any fingernails left, but he sure is happy that his Canadians are moving on. Tough loss to the Buffalo Sabres. It was a well-fought, hard-fought series all the way along. But the Canadians win 3-2 in Game 7. They move on. Sabres go home. Canadians move on. All right, phone numbers are as follows. 1-844-2-McGraw. 1-844-262-4729. Those are the phone numbers. And we'll take all phone calls, text messages as well. Whatever you guys want to talk about. Lots of things in the news. Let me get to a little bit of a news rundown for you. Another shooting, this time in San Diego at a San Diego mosque. Two suspects are found dead. Three were killed. The two suspects were found dead in what appears to be what they're calling a possible hate crime. I always feel a little leery about using the word hate crime because isn't every crime a form of hate crime in some way, shape, or form? I've always thought that was a tad odd. I understand the premise that it's based on you're doing it because of hate, not because of whatever reason, but it's like all crime is considered. You steal somebody's wallet, it's a hate crime. You hit somebody over the head with a baseball bat, right? That's a hate crime. But once again, violence inside the place of worship. Sad reality, what's going on here in America these days. But another place of worship has been fallen victim to violence, where three were killed at a San Diego mosque. Two of the suspects are found dead. We'll wait and see if we find out more. Also in California, 23,000 people have been ordered to evacuate as a brush fire has threatened homes up in Simi Valley. It's also close to the Reagan Presidential Library. So apparently the Reagan Presidential Library is officially closed. Just on a side note, if you ever get up there, make it a point to go see the Reagan Library. It is a beautiful, beautiful structure and so chock full of history. While you're at the Reagan Library, one of the things I wanted to see, not only do they have an actual Air Force One, they have the Air Force One parked there. And you can go and walk in the Air Force One and see how, pedestrian it is. It's not very fancy by today's standards, but, you know, back in the 80s, it was considered, right, high end. And there's a wooden box where a TV would go with a VCR underneath it with a sign that says, please do not put top secret videos in VCR. Yeah, it's very rudimentary as an airplane, but it was Air Force One at the time. There's also something else that I wanted to go see, and they had it displayed. When Ronald Reagan gave his famous speech at the Brandenburg Gate in Berlin, right? Mr. Gorbachev, tear down this wall, right? That famous speech. That was added in. His people did not want him to call out Gorbachev. And at the last minute, he handwrote that note into that speech, and they have that speech at the Reagan Library that is prominently placed. And you can see him as he's reading it with the text, and then you can see the little indentation where he says, Mr. Gorbachev, tear down this wall. And so they have it in Ronald Reagan's handwriting. It's an extraordinary place, but it's currently closed because of these brush fires going on in California. Also, we were talking about this earlier in the night. President Trump's approval ratings has hit a low, and I know a lot of people question polls, but what's interesting about the polls is that so many of the polls are similar, whether it's Ipsos, whether it's CNN, whether it's ABC, whether it's Times. Donald Trump is a general trade.

0: that they are apparently dropping, Donald Trump is dropping his $10 billion lawsuit against the IRS before a judge has been able to throw it out. And in return, they have settled. And what they have settled with is a $1.8 billion fund that is going to be set up. Five people are going to be appointed to this commission, four from the Trump White House, one from one of the leaders of Congress. And they are going to dole out money for people who ask for compensation from the January 6th, those who feel they were wronged or wrongly imprisoned or wrongly denied their rights. And people are believing that the police officers who were injured on that day don't necessarily have a claim to that money because they weren't arrested. They weren't, quote unquote, falsely imprisoned. So the police officers who got beat up that day don't have apparently any rights to that money. But the $1.8 billion will be divvied up by this committee, which there are guidelines that are very wide-ranging. There is no real sort of definition of who gets what. And it will all be based on what these five people, this five-person commission. And on top of all that, it will be private. The American people will not find out who gets what type of money. Seems very strange and very odd. But apparently it's happening. You got to hand it to Donald Trump. Don't bet against Donald Trump. That's what I've been saying from the very beginning. Don't bet against Donald Trump. The man can somehow set up a $1.8 billion fund to go to people who beat up police officers. That is one heck of a Houdini trick, if you ask me. So those are some of the top stories of the day. But the big news is that the Montreal Canadiens have beat the Buffalo Sabres in Game 7 of that Eastern Conference semifinals. Now the Montreal Canadiens go to the finals. The Sabres go home and wait another year. 1-844-2-McGraw. 1-844-262-4729. Those are the phone numbers. We can get to those topics, or we can go rogue. We can do anything you want. Something we talked about last week, something that's on your mind, something that happened over the weekend. We can talk politics. We can talk news. We can talk movies. Saw a great movie over the weekend. I'll tell you about it if we get time a little bit later on. Movies, TV shows, thoughts, interesting comments, jokes, you name it. It's open phones. It's late night radio at its best. 1-844-2-McGraw. 1-844-262-4729. America at Night. We're just getting started. Back in a minute.
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7: My name's Carl Weisecker, and I'm a mentor, a big brother with Big Brothers Big Sisters of Harrisonburg, Rockingham County. I've been a big brother three different times over the last 15 years. People ask me how much time it takes or why I became a big. It's really just a few hours a month. We always have a great time together, and I don't see it as something I have to do. It's something I get to do. And it isn't about time. It's about showing up. One kid, one consistent adult. I didn't choose to become a big brother because I had all the answers. I became a big brother because I saw the need and wanted to help. I've remained a big brother because the connections I've made and the experiences I've had go beyond what I can describe with words. To a kid who could benefit from some extra one-on-one time, new experiences, or someone to talk to, a few hours a month can really make a difference. Many local boys have been waiting over a year for a big brother. Will you join me? You can learn more about becoming a big at the local Big Brothers Big Sisters website, beabig.info.
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10: That's the phone number. We'll go to the phone calls here in a second. This text message is from New Mexico. Let's see here. What if someone who pled guilty for attacking a police officer on January 6th petitions to receive money from the $1.8 billion slush fund? From what I understand, if they seek compensation, it's going to be determined by the committee of five that are set up. And apparently there are no rules. There are no guidelines. It's just what the five people choose to give out. From everything I'm reading, it sounds like this committee of five, four appointed by the Trump administration, one is going to be some type of leadership in the Congress, and the five of them are going to...

0: determine the compensation if you ask for some type of compensation. So that's the best I understand. Here's another one. This one is from St. Louis, Missouri. The data centers don't need a PR. They are enriching politicians who will give them what they want, even if they have to overturn the voters. Yeah, well, that's I guess they don't have to use a PR firm. Like you said, they're just giving the $350 million to the politicians and let the politicians have to answer the questions. Paul in Boise, Idaho. Paul, welcome to America at Night. Thanks for joining us.
1: Yes, thanks for taking my call.
0: Sure, you betcha.
1: I couldn't think of the name of the golfer the other day that I considered to be the greatest for his generation, for sure, and that was Ben Hogan. I ran into him back in 1984, and he was a guest of a member of the club that I was caddying at. And I was flabbergasted. I couldn't believe the guy was right there. And he dragged a small bucket of balls and went down to the driving range. And I followed him like a zombie. And I watched every swing that he made, and they were all perfect. And every ball that he hit was straight as an arrow. I'm not kidding.
0: Yeah, no, I hear you.
1: It's one of those things you never forget. But I wanted to touch on the air shows that we're having. You know, this is the air show time of year, and I'm sure you heard about the accident that they had up here in Idaho.
0: Yeah, and, I saw the crash. It's the video is brutal.
1: Yeah, I hate to see them close them down, but I think they probably need some more inspection.
0: Well, I don't know
1: what capabilities are.
0: Yeah, I don't know what happened, but apparently the video is amazing. It's like these two planes sort of collide in midair, and they do a bit of a dance. It looks like they get sort of stuck together as they spin around, and as they then blow up, the four crew members eject, and oddly enough, right, the four crew members are safe?
1: All four, yeah.
0: Yeah. I mean, it's a miracle.
1: Yeah. You had the two planes there with the four flyers in those two planes. And then they had the one that was shot down
0: What, the shot down?
1: The one that shot
0: Iran?
1: Down over in Iran. Iran. Thank you.
0: Oh, yeah. Well, I mean, that was enemy air fire. This one was a... Was a show, an air show, and they collided. Yeah.
1: That was an expensive loss of aircraft, and people are already grumbling, you know, maybe we shouldn't have them anymore. But I guess there were some high winds that triggered that happening, and so, you know, it's almost like throwing out the baby with the bathwater.
0: Well, I don't, I mean,
1: I enjoyed it, and I know... Yeah. I know yes. Other people have enjoyed
0: Paul,
1: those.
0: Paul, thanks for the phone call. I'm of two minds, right? I mean, I've been to air shows. They're fascinating. They're fantastic. They're cool. But, you know, every once in a while you hear about these accidents and you have to wonder, right? Is it how much is too much? You know, I don't know. I mean, I don't know what to tell you. It's a great marketing tool, I guess. But, I don't know. I don't have an opinion one way or the other if they should be canceled or not. I could see both sides of it. But amazing that those four crew members, because you can see the parachutes open up. You can see them eject, and the four parachutes open up as the planes are smoking and blowing up all around them. It was almost like a movie. It was unbelievable. David in San Francisco, thanks for joining us. Welcome to America at Night.
2: Oh, thanks, McGraw. You know, it's funny, as you're talking about the planes like that, I'm wondering if they had a self-destruct button. I used to study personal injury lawsuits, and for something like an event like that, if there was a crash, they didn't want the debris landing on the spectators. And a self-destruct mechanism in the plane would be of prime importance. So I'm just speculating here that, you know, they had such a thing. You know, for example, their wings grazed each other, but they knew that they were going to be unable to fly.
0: Yeah.
2: That would give them the opportunity to jump and hit the self-destruct button as they jump out.
0: Yeah, I'm not smart enough to know, but I mean, I'm sure the experts will look at the video, but the video is amazing, right? Because it looks like the two planes get stuck together for a moment.
2: Yeah, that's just what I'm saying. You know, they could have just made themselves unairworthy, but they didn't want to be hitting the crowd below. You know, it's funny. I'm calling you, of course, from San Francisco, and we've had the Blue Angels out here for years and years. And Mark Twain's granddaughter and Lawrence Ferlinghetti of City Lights Bookstore put together a petition years and years ago to put a stop to the Blue Angels. And I helped them with the petition drive. It was probably one of the easiest petitions I ever did. There were plenty of refugees who were terrified when they'd hear jet planes go over. There were Vietnam vets that were going through PTSD. There were pet owners that couldn't stand to have those jets flying by. But strangely enough, I was going down in the financial district, and the owner of, I think he was a 26-story building, signed it with the happiest grin on his face, and he said, you know, if those things hit my building, it would be an act of Congress. So, you know,
0: I could see it. I mean, I see your point. I see the point of, does it make any sense? That's a legitimate point. David, thanks for the phone call. Somebody from text in said those two planes cost $135 million. Yeah, no, it's real money, and it's real dangerous, and yeah, I don't disagree. I don't necessarily agree, but I don't disagree. I mean, it's a difficult, I see both sides of the debate. Stay right there. America at Night. We're just getting started. Back in a moment.
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8: 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People who live about 40 miles northwest of Los Angeles are fleeing a fast-moving wildfire.
9: What do we bring? The essentials, just thought of my dog, all my stuff for my dog, and my laptop for my work.
8: The fire is burning out of control as high winds whip through Simi Valley. Three people have been shot and killed at a mosque in San Diego. Police Chief Scott Wall.
10: I think it's fair to say his actions were heroic. And undoubtedly, he saved lives today.
8: Speaking of the security guard, police say the two gunmen killed themselves in a car near the mosque. A deal has been reached between the Long Island Railroad and the five unions representing employees who walked off the job on Saturday. Governor Kathy Hochul.
11: Negotiations are rarely easy, But I have a lot of respect for the collective bargaining process that unfolded over the last few days.
8: She says neither taxes nor fares will increase as a result of the agreement. CBS News Brief. I'm Christopher Cruz.
12: WSVA's local AccuWeather for Harrisonburg and the Shenandoah Valley. Mainly clear tonight, the low down to 62. A hot day Tuesday with clouds and sun. A spotty afternoon thunderstorm, the high 93. Partly sunny, still hot Wednesday. An afternoon thunderstorm that could produce localized damaging wind gusts, the high of 90. A couple of morning showers Thursday, otherwise cloudy and cooler, the high just 62. A thunderstorm in spots Friday, the high of 60. I'm AccuWeather meteorologist Jason Caterina on WSVA.
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16: 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That's 844-2-McGraw.
0: Yeah, that's the phone numbers and the text line. Lacking in some texts. We had some texts earlier tonight, but texts have really fallen off. Very disappointed in tonight's text effort. 1-844-2-McGraw, 1-844-262-4729. I will say this, though. That screech you heard about 34 minutes ago was our next caller who finally could breathe after a week and a half. His Montreal Canadiens beat the Buffalo Sabres. Tony in Montreal, man, how are you holding up?
17: Oh, my God. Are you kidding me, man? Oh, my God. I couldn't even sit and watch that game. But you know what? I have a motto for Montreal. Bring the ring. And I keep telling Clarence, bring the ring. So the boys know that means that we want that ring. We want that cup. And, you know, to your callers, that you know, they say this guy's nuts from Montreal. But it's 33 years. My daughter's 33 years old and never seen a Stanley Cup. And I've seen about 10 of them. So let's bring the ring and watch some entertaining hockey. Hurricanes and Montreal is going to be great. And Vegas and Colorado, it's going to be exceptional hockey. It's like unbelievable.
0: I know Hold on a second. Turn down your radio.
17: Yeah.
0: There you go. Okay, thanks.
17: Sorry about that.
0: Okay.
17: Sorry about that. I didn't even realize. But you know, your Mets blew out the Yanks yesterday. So it must
0: They blew them out. They came back and win in the bottom of the ninth. So we'll take it.
17: Was it in the bottom ninth or bottom of 11th?
0: Well, they tied it up, I think, in the bottom of the ninth, and then they went ahead in the extra innings to win it.
17: So you're good luck, McGraw.
0: Well, I don't know about that.
17: Coming, man.
0: I want to, really?
17: Yes. I'm living on every play. But this kid, Newhook, who won a Stanley Cup with Colorado, scored the winning goal tonight. Dobesh, the guy from St. Louis, I don't call him Dobesh. I call him Doe the Best because that's him. 37 shots he stopped out of 39. And you know what? The whole city's upside down, and it couldn't have been a better spring with the Canadians back in the hunt for the Stanley Cup. We don't know if we can win it, but we're giving it the old college try, that's for sure. And I'm on – you're right, man. I'm on every puck and every I go up and down. I just couldn't sit in the border. I was with my boys tonight, and most of the guys couldn't sit down. They were walking.

0: out, taking a break, taking cigarette breaks, and it was unbelievable. So, you know, it's something else. You got to win a lot of games to win the Stanley Cup. Anyway, I'll let you go. I know you got a lot of calls, and they get mad when I talk hockey, so they'd rather me talk bad stuff, so like the politics of your country. So,
1: Tony, enjoy the win. Turn the radio back up. Have a sarsaparilla on me, and we'll talk to you next time. Good luck.
0: I'm going to have one of those moose heads you like. How's that?
1: There you go. I like a good moose head from Canada. Good for you. Tony in Montreal.
0: Take it easy, my brother. Take it easy. I love you.
1: You got it. One happy Montreal Canadian who is basking in the glow of the Montreal Canadian win over the Buffalo Sabres. 3-2 in overtime. They were up 2-0. And then lost the lead, tied 2-2, went to overtime, and then they ended up winning it in overtime. So there you go. Now the Avalanche take on the Golden Knights in the Western Conference. And in the Eastern Conference, the Canadiens take on the Carolina Hurricanes. So there you go. That's the latest on the NHL front. From the text line, here we go here. From the 618 is in Illinois. I love Tony from Montreal, and I love when I turn it on and all of a sudden there's a Go Canadians. He's the best. There you go. Here's another one from Illinois. Aron Sunk. Oh, that's from last week. Two senior women we are praying. I don't know what that means. Tony must be flying high with the Montreal win. Yes, he is. Let's go to Catherine in Vancouver while we have you. Catherine in Vancouver, welcome to America at Night.
2: Hey, McGraw. I listened to your Roy Orbison interview on the weekend.
1: Yes.
2: And you mentioned something at the end of it. You weren't talking to him. You just said, somebody used to call you the Roy Orbison ball when you used to pitch.
1: Oh, yes. Yes. So for those who missed it, we had Roy Orbison. We had the author who wrote a book about Roy Orbison. And, I said that when I was a pitcher in college, the batters would call my fastball a Roy Orbison fastball. And they would call. Go ahead.
2: Well, the way it rolled out, it sounded like you made it up on the fly ball.
1: So what I said, the joke was
2: like a joke. You made it up.
1: What I said was that the batters would call my fastball a Roy Orbison fastball, and somebody said, "What does that mean?" And I said, "It's because it blew by you."
2: Yeah, and yeah. Did you make that up? It was a good joke.
1: Oh, you liked that, huh?
2: Yeah, well, I really did. I thought it was a good one.
1: Well, you know, was it true or was it not true? I don't know if I want to hear you.
2: Do I hear my joke that I made up?
1: I don't think I have a choice, but go ahead.
2: It's a dad joke.
1: Okay.
2: And the puppy said to his dad, "You're playing too rough with me. I don't like rough housing."
1: Ladies and gentlemen, that is Catherine from Vancouver. Please send all of your comments care of Catherine in Vancouver. Catherine, I thank you for the good college try. That joke blew by me. See what I did there? All right, we got to take a break. 1-844-42-McGraw, 1-844-262-4729. 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We take all comers. 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
1: All right, get a load of this story. So in terms of full disclosure, growing up in Long Island as a kid, my father worked for the Long Island Railroad. He was a train conductor. He was, I guess that would be technically a blue-collar job, right? He didn't necessarily have any experience. He was part of a union. He wore a blue shirt, so I guess technically it was a blue-collar job. Not a white-collar job, but a blue-collar job. But was a conductor, a train conductor. He punched the tickets. And I grew up, I'm a trainman. I got trained in my blood. I'm a son of a Long Island Railroad train conductor. Well, there was a strike the last couple of days, and just announced tonight that it seems like the unions representing the Long Island Railroad workers reached a deal with the MTA, and they're supposed to be heading back to work at midnight tonight. Now, the governor of New York, Kathy Hochul, says, hey, hold on a second here. Still plan to work from home on Tuesday as they sort of get back up and going. But about 3,500 Long Island Railroad employees walked off the job last weekend when their unions failed to reach a deal after months of negotiations, stranding about 300,000 daily passengers who travel between New York and Long Island. So you had that going for yourself. Then you had the Mets-Yankees game at Shea Stadium, which I'm sure a lot of people were planning on using the Long Island Railroad for, but had to find other means of transportation to get to the Yankee-Met game out at Shea Stadium. Why am I talking about this? I'm getting to it. The Long Island Railroad employees went on strike for the first time in three decades. They wanted a wage increase of more than 4% for the next year of their contract to keep pace with inflation. The MTA offered 3%. Now, this is where this story gets interesting. The striking employees made over $135,000 on average in 2024. $135,000. When you factor in health insurance and other benefits, they made closer to $200,000. $200,000 all in for workers on the Long Island Railroad. $200,000 a year? Now, I got to go. My mom's since passed. Dad's passed a while ago. I would love to know how much money he made at the height of his salary working for the Long Island. There wasn't no $200,000. Now, cash would have been $135,000, but that's $65,000 in benefits, just in health benefits alone. Health and other benefits, don't get me wrong, they had good health insurance. You know, we had six kids in the family. We all got our teeth fixed. We all had braces. We all didn't really want for anything. He has a working class background. He, you know, was what it was, but, wasn't no $200,000. Holy mackerel. That's crazy. No word on how they got the deal done, but, the hourly train service will resume Tuesday at noon on the Babylon, Huntington, Port Washington, and Ronkonkoma branches. Full service is set to start at 4 p.m. at all branches. $135,000, and they're striking for a 4% raise. Wow. That one is a good one. That's, I don't know, man. Is that, I know, I get it. It's, you know, it's not 1975 anymore, but it's also $135,000 and you're striking, but apparently they must have come to some deal. All right, from the text line, 1-844-2-McGraw, 1-844-262-4729. Could you please talk about Iran again? What's going on? What are your thoughts? Look, I don't know what else to say about Iran. President Trump, we wake up this morning and President Trump is threatening them And then by the end of the night, he's saying, call off the dogs. We're close to a negotiation. This is what the man does. He barks like a dog. He howls at the moon, and then he backs off. He draws a line in the sand, and then he backs off. This is how he negotiates. I think that, anyone who takes Iran, however you want to say it, if you take them at what they say, you're a fool. They have never negotiated in good faith. They've always been all over the place. They always wiggle out of things. You can't trust them. For 47 years, they say one thing and do another. And so even if we cut a deal with Iran, so what? So what? We had a deal with Iran. Obama had a deal with Iran. Nobody liked that deal. But this deal, Donald Trump's gonna somehow cut a deal in which is gonna make sense. If we couldn't trust them with Obama, why are we somehow going to trust them now? It doesn't make any sense to me. I don't understand. And they are the kings. They're the kings of Lucy and the football. They put the football on the tee, and as soon as you run up to kick it, they pull it away. That's been the experience the last 47 years. How come I'm not an international expert on this stuff? Why am I the only one who sees this? Oh, we have to get a deal. Why? They don't live up to the deals. We don't trust them when they sign deals. We don't believe them. We don't believe anything they say. But yet, all of a sudden now, we're going to somehow believe them? I don't really think it makes any sense. I'll leave you with this. Over the weekend, I sat down to watch a movie that I can't believe I watched. It's with Lewis Pullman, Sally Fields, and it was taken from a very popular book called Remarkably Bright Creatures. And I don't know why I wanted to watch this movie, but somebody had read the book and loved the book. And the book is about this woman who lives in this, I guess, this New England town right on the water. And she's a janitor at an aquarium. And she strikes up a friendship with an octopus. Now, I thought to myself, this is the dumb. Oh, come on. Really? Seriously? Well, they turned this very popular book into a movie on, I believe it's Netflix, and it's called Remarkably Bright Creatures. And I got to tell you, I watched it over the weekend, and I got to tell you, I really enjoyed it. I really, really enjoyed it. Now, I know you're rolling your eyes, like, really? So it's sort of not fair to say she has a relationship with the octopus. I didn't read the book, so I don't know what the book is. Obviously different than all movies, right? But the octopus is more or less of the narrator of the story. And the octopus is sort of the voice of reason and the voice of right? That, so it's a narrator in the story. And maybe at the end it gets a little bit schmaltzy and a little bit sort of far-fetched. But I got to tell you, Sally Field is wonderful. Lewis Pullman, he played Bob in Maverick. He's Bill Pullman's son, which I had to look up. He's tremendous in this. And it's just a really nice, family-friendly story about family and, living and dying and getting old and understanding the important things in life. And it was really, really very sweet movie. So if you're looking for something, it doesn't have aliens. There's no gun chases. There's no car chases. No one's being held captive and being abused in the basement. There's no alien who's going to come and rip somebody's head off. So if you're looking for that, Remarkably Bright Creatures isn't that. It's just a really nice movie. And I love a good movie. I love any movie set on the water. And it's set in this nice, looks like a nice coastal town, beautiful views of the water. And it's just a really heartfelt, really nice movie. And Sally Field does a great job. And I don't know if it's anything like the book, but don't let she has a relationship with the octopus fool you. That's sort of a misnomer. she talks to the octopus. She's this, you know, older lady. She's a janitor. You know how you talk to your dog or you talk to your plant or you talk to, right? That's sort of the relationship she had with the octopus. But it was actually very well done. So remarkable, bright creatures on Netflix. I would highly recommend checking it out. It was really, really enjoyable. All right. That's going to do it for us. We are about done. Tomorrow night on the show, we're going to have our National Park series continue. And tomorrow we're going to talk the Smoky Mountains. So we're going to talk to the friends group of the Smoky Mountains. That's the plan tomorrow. And then a little bit later on, I believe, on Wednesday, we just signed up for the woman who wrote a brand new book about Mary Kay Cosmetics. Yeah, how they turned Mary Kay Cosmetics into a multi-billion dollar industry. We're going to talk to the author about that. So we have an interesting week planned for you all week. So look forward to that. That's going to do it for us tonight. 3 hours. I don't know where they went, but they seem to go by pretty quick each and every night. Our thanks to everybody who listens, to calls, who texts.
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21: I'm Christopher Cruz in Washington. There's been a deadly shooting at a mosque in Southern California. CBS's Jonathan Vigliotti has that.
22: Police confirm at least three people, all adults, were killed, including a security guard at the mosque. The attack happened just before noon local time. The Islamic Center is located 9 miles outside downtown San Diego and home to the largest mosque in the county. The sprawling campus also has a school.
21: Police say the two teenaged shooters killed themselves in a vehicle nearby. A fast-moving wildfire is burning out of control in Southern California. More on that from CBS's Matt Gutman.
23: The fire sent a thick cloud of smoke over Simi Valley as schools in the area sheltered students in place due to dangerous air quality conditions. More than 500 firefighters are battling the blaze with helicopters and air tankers making water and retardant drops from above.
21: A former Los Angeles police detective convicted of lying during testimony in the O.J. Simpson murder trial has died.
24: Mark Furman was one of the first two police detectives sent to investigate the 1994 killings of O.J. Simpson's ex-wife, Nicole Brown Simpson, and her friend Ron Goldman. Furman reported finding a bloody glove at O.J. Simpson's home, but his credibility came under attack during the trial as the defense raised the prospect of racial bias.
25: It looked
0: a little sticky and moist. Two fingers were stuck to the glove.
24: The Kootenai County, Idaho coroner says that Mark Furman died May 12th. The county does not release the cause of death as a rule, but his manager says it was throat cancer. Jennifer Kuiper, CBS News.
21: President Trump says he's agreed to a request by U.S. allies in the Persian Gulf to hold off on attacking Iran.
2: I was asked by Saudi Arabia, Qatar, UAE, and some others.

0: if we could put it off for 2 or 3 days, a short period of time.
1: Negotiators have reached an agreement to end the strike by employees of the Long Island Railroad. Here's Governor Kathy Hochul.
2: We stood firm for a deal that would not require any additional fare increases or tax increases. Period. Full stop. Got it done.
1: A ship carrying humanitarian aid from Mexico and Uruguay has arrived in Havana. The Cuban government says it's loaded with food and personal hygiene items for children and the elderly. Cuba's economic and electric crises have deepened this year after the U.S. invaded Venezuela in January, halting critical oil shipments to the communist island from Venezuela. This newscast was produced and copyedited by Dwayne Tolleson. Our assignment editor was Gauthier Giacomoni. Again, the producer and copy editor, Dwayne Tolleson. Assignment editor, Gauthier Giacomoni. This is CBS News.
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1: Anderson Cooper has said so long to an iconic television news show.
6: I'm Anderson Cooper.
7: Two decades after he began his gig at 60 Minutes, Anderson Cooper choked back tears as he signed on and then off on the legendary CBS show one last time. He explained in an extended farewell interview.
6: I've got a 4-year-old and a just now 6-year-old. I want to spend as much time with them as I can while they still want to spend time with me. And those days, that clock is ticking, I think.
7: He said he, his late mother and brother ate dinner while they watched the show after his father died when he was a child.
6: I hope 60 Minutes is around for when my kids grow up and have kids of their own and they can watch it with their kids.
7: Deborah Rodriguez, CBS News.
1: The U.S. is pausing its participation on a joint board with Canada for continental defense that dates to World War II. Pentagon says Canada's failed to make progress on its defense commitments. Christopher Cruz, CBS News.
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9: WSVA's local AccuWeather for Harrisonburg and the Shenandoah Valley. Skies remain mainly clear through the overnight hours with the low reaching 62. Later Tuesday, hot with a mix of clouds and sun, a spotty afternoon thunderstorm, the high 93. Still hot Wednesday with an afternoon thunderstorm that could produce localized damaging wind gusts, the high of 90. Couple of morning showers Thursday, otherwise cloudy and cooler, the high 62. A spotty thunderstorm Friday, the high of 60. I'm AccuWeather meteorologist Jason Caterina on WSVA.
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0: Korean economy under a serious strain. The currency is collapsing. How long can the people there take it? In overtime, Montreal finishes off the Sabres. We'll hit a few sports notes. Hey, hey, everybody. I'm Kate Delaney. As we kick things off here at the top, we rock into the rundown here on America Tonight. Yeah, very sad news out of San Diego as there was that familiar ding on the phone telling us there was an active shooter and a heroic security guard was among those killed in a shooting at a San Diego Islamic center. In fact, a very big one where students were evacuated. Two teenage suspects were found dead of self-inflicted gunshot wounds nearby. Of course, police are investigating the attack as a hate crime. Here is Police Chief Steve Wall.
1: At about the same time, we began to receive calls from just a couple blocks away that we had more active gunfire. Yes, officers were also responding to that call for service at the same time. There was a landscaper that was doing his work that was shot at and fortunately was not hit.
0: By the way, that was Police Chief Scott Wall, who said they had no known threats to the mosque, but there was a lot of hate rhetoric that was involved. The 17 and 18-year-old found in that car in the middle of the street a few blocks away. They didn't name the suspects or the victims because of the ongoing investigation. The call about the shooting at the Islamic Center came in just before noon on the West Coast as police were searching for the missing teen. Officers got there to find the three deceased men outside the mosque. And there's no question from what they initially see, they really absolutely believe the security guard was able to help at least minimize the damage of the situation, which could have been so much worse. And the shooting at the Islamic Center, which describes itself as the largest mosque in all of San Diego and includes that school I mentioned, occurred as houses of worship across the country, of course, have increased security in response to deadly attacks on all kinds of religious communities. I say it all the time, should never happen in any place of worship. Just a tragedy. The clock is ticking on Iran, according to the president. He's saying that, yes, he was going to attack, but held off an attack on Iran on Tuesday, but told the military to be ready on a moment's notice to move if they have to move, but that he was asked by allies to not do that. In fact, he put it out on a post on Truth Social that he's instructed his leadership to absolutely be able to move, to go forward with a large, full-scale assault of Iran on that, again, moment's notice. He pointed to what he said was regional leaders' optimism about the prospects of a deal that would be acceptable to the U.S. and allies in the Middle East, because guess what? As he said the other day, this one wasn't.
2: When I looked at it, and if I don't like the first sentence, I just throw it away.
0: And he said again and again, and this is the heavy emphasis, the deal has to include, in giant letters he wrote this, no nuclear weapons for Iran. Iran's foreign minister just the other day said it is the fault of the U.S. for what's happening in the Strait of Hormuz.
3: We are in doubt about their seriousness, but the moment we feel that they are serious and they are ready for a fair and balanced deal, we certainly proceed in the course of negotiations.
0: And added that part of what's happening with the blockade is strictly on the shoulders of the United States. Meanwhile, what a disaster in Long Island. Thousands of commuters who pay a lot of money to ride the Long Island Railway were not able to do so on Monday because of a strike. They hadn't seen a strike there in an incredibly long time. I mean, you're talking about 700 miles of track, 26 different stations. Here's what the governor had to say about it. Here's what Jim Lewis from the Brotherhood of Locomotive Engineers and just somebody who was commuting who was trapped.
4: The railroad is the lifeblood of Long Island. Without it, Life as we know it is simply not possible.
5: We apologize. We didn't want to do this. We've been negotiating, and it finally came to the point, sadly, we had to do this.
6: I pay $394 a month. It better be a seamless transaction for me to receive a refund.
0: I've been on the Long Island Railway, and there is not much of a way to go other than through that. So here's the good news. This just wrapped up a short while ago. There was a deal finally that has been reached. Talk about the midnight hour to end the strike at the largest, my friends, U.S. commuter railroad in this country. So Kathy Hochul, the governor of New York, you heard there at the top in a post on X, described it as delivering raises for workers while protecting riders and taxpayers. Now, that deal still needs to be ratified by what they call the rank and file, of course, members.

0: the area on a typical weekday across 947 commuter trains are hitting those trains. So they're, during this first Monday, the MTA immediately told customers work from home. And there was even shuttle buses into the city. But that makes it impossible by the time you get to and fro. So the good news is it looks like this is lifted pretty quickly after what everybody saw was an incredible, incredible disaster, because trying to move that many people in such a short amount of time, forget about it. I mean, absolutely forget about it. All right, how about this? An unusual deal, if you didn't hear about this, from the money department. The there's been a $1.8 billion anti-weaponization fund. This is a deal laid out in a document, and this is taxpayer money, by Acting Attorney General Todd Blanche, and it could result in taxpayer payouts to, why they're calling an ally fund, the president's ally. So what does that mean? It is money that would go to, when they're saying weaponization, they're talking about the Justice Department being weaponized. And what it would do is be pretty broad, and there's would be limited oversight outside of kind of the normal process for negotiating legal claims against the government. So it would mean that that money would be available for people who, the like the acting attorney general said, called the fund a lawful process for victims of lawfare and weaponization to be heard and seek redress. So they could get some of that money. Awards would be decided by a 5-member panel to be appointed within the next 30 days, primarily by the attorney general. It could mean people who attack the Capitol, etc. Hang with us. Meet you on the flip.
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0: We've been talking about a lot about China on this show. Jan Jakelic joins us. He is a senior editor with the Epoch Times. If anybody knows China, it's him, that's for sure. And he's got a new book out called, a New York Times bestseller, Kill to Order: China's Organ Harvesting Industry and the True Nature of America's Biggest Adversary. And thanks so much for coming on the show.
1: Hey, it's so good to be here.
0: So let's dive right into, first of all, what's happened with you, because I know, wasn't it last week that you were testifying, you were on the Hill? Tell us about that, and that was wrapped into some of what's happening in China.
1: Well, absolutely. So, yeah, on the Congressional Executive Commission on China, that's a bipartisan, bicameral commission that focuses on China and human rights and these kinds of questions, and they invited a number of us, including myself, to testify on this issue of large-scale forced organ harvesting from prisoners of conscience that the communists in China have been doing for the last 26 years, at least.
0: Yeah, so for you, I mean, you really know this because you've been investigating it for a long time. So tell us more about it and the book.
1: Well, absolutely. So the book is called Killed to Order, and the reason it's called Killed to Order is this is basically what is being done to prisoners of conscience. Why don't I lay out for you how it works? How does that sound?
0: Yeah.
1: So, you know, you hear about these organ trafficking urban myths, if you will. Someone wakes up on ice with missing something, missing a kidney, something like that. These things actually do happen. There are these black market rings. But what's happening in communist China is a whole different level. And so to explain how it works, I need to offer a little bit of context. Okay. So for starters, how is it done in an ethical transplantation system like here we have in the United States? So if someone's going to become an organ donor, right, there has to be a catastrophic accident. Typically, it's a car accident, motorcycle accident, something like that. And then that person has to be almost completely dead, but not entirely. Like, there still has to be circulation in the body. Otherwise, those organs degrade really quickly. And so that's a very kind of a very specific type of accident. An ethics team has to decide that the person's not coming back, because, of course, you don't want to transplant for someone that might come back. And then on top of that, our bodies reject organs, actually any the different things that are put into them, including organs. And so because of that, we match for blood type and tissue type. I guess my point here is that it's very rare, okay, to find the exact match, right? There has to be this catastrophic accident. There's this big pool of people who could be recipients. And then there's kind of an algorithm that's used to try to match the ideal person for that organ, which comes online, if you will. Now, another little bit of context, okay? In communist China, by the way, it works kind of in a reverse order. It works the exact opposite way, and I'll explain exactly what I mean by that. In communist China, over the last, you know, since 1949, basically, they have had this project of creating what they call black classes, okay? And a black class is a group that is basically picked. The regime says, these are enemies of the state, and we're going to, as a society, we're going to struggle against these people. One of the first groups was landowners. Remember, right, there was all people that actually owned land, but the communists wanted to take all that land, expropriate it, and give it to the people, supposedly, right? Of course, it's really given to the animals that are more equal than others. To quote Orwell here, but to do that, you can't, if you just take people's stuff, take their land, a lot of people might have an issue with that in the society. So what they did was they pushed this mass dehumanizing propaganda into the system. Okay, basically convincing people that these people are dangerous, they're evil, they took the land from you, you should get it back, you deserve it. All this kind of stuff, and it basically makes it so that the population becomes conditioned to the idea that this group is being attacked, and it's easier for them not to react or not to think it's a problem because these are bad people. They've been convinced, right? Or at least some of them through this dehumanizing propaganda. They've been doing this for years, with all sorts of different groups. You remember Tiananmen Square, right? That was the students looking for democracy. They became the black class that time. And in 1999, this is where the stage is set for this unique forced organ harvesting. There's a group called Falun Gong practitioners that the regime decides is going to attack. And so this was, just as a little background, 70 to 100 million Falun Gong practitioners were in China. The government estimated this. It was bigger than the number of Communist Party members. This was a kind of a slow motion, ancient meditation, slow motion exercise system based on truthfulness, compassion, tolerance. These are the principles. And it was also kind of unusual as an organization in that it actually didn't function like an organization. There's no kind of collection of money around it. There's no hierarchy even in the thing. There's no roster or membership. So people would choose to do this, and that's what would make them a practitioner, not some kind of belonging to a group. There's also no worship and things like that. And so a lot of bottom-up activity, a lot of agency in the people that were doing it. And when the regime decided to crush it, basically eradicated, to use the official terminology, perhaps because of this agency, for the first time, this new black class, which was created by the regime, the Falun Gong, they resisted this. They resisted the label in large numbers. And this caused them to be incarcerated in massive numbers. Okay, so here's what we've got. Just to kind of recap, we've got a large dehumanized population that's now incarcerated. Okay, and there's even a rule in these prisons that says Falun Gong deaths are going to be considered suicides, which just means that you can, work on these people, even torture them if you need to break them, right? And if they die, well, too bad. So this creates a very vulnerable population. And so now here, this is how you get this killed to order forced organ harvesting. They actually started to blood type and tissue type and organ scan those people in the prisons. Maybe it's hundreds of thousands of people, right, ahead of time. And they created a database. So you have this exact opposite situation of what we have in an ethical system, where now you have someone that's a recipient. They pay their 100 or 200 grand. Let's say they're a transplant tourist. That transaction is made. And there's this huge pool of donors, and I say donors in quotes because they're not really donors. They're innocent prisoners of conscience that can be shipped and killed to order once that precise match is picked out of the big pool for that person who's paid the money. That's why my book is called Killed to Order. That's why this is, described by some even as an evil yet to be seen on this planet.
0: Wow. I mean, people, spare parts, murder on demand. It's just sickening. And you did so much investigating and dug so deep into it. It is shocking, but eye-opening and so important to read it. We only have a couple minutes left, but when people read your book, what do you hope they take away?
1: Well, first of all, killtoorder.com is the place where they can read it. That's the direct to the Amazon link. Right. Mm-hmm. But what I hope there's a few things I really hope. Number one, it's really hard to believe that something like this could be happening. That's been one of the biggest obstacles over the years to actually having this dealt with. So I hope people can read the book and just understand that it's real. Right.
0: Right.
1: It sounds fantastical. It sounds like science fiction, like the, the Coma film from decades ago, or the Island film a little more recently. It does sound like science fiction. But I provide all the evidence and years of evidence that were painstakingly gathered. The second part is that we're actually complicit. We have all these different types of relationships with communist China, with these particular transplant hospitals. We've even trained in America some of the transplant surgeons that did this work. So at a very minimum, right, I think we should stop participating in what is, could easily be described as a crime against humanity. And, there's actually amazing legislation that's actually been launched. There's two pieces of legislation that have passed the House in Congress. Now they're just in the Senate. There's state-level legislation. There's grassroots efforts. There's even a Rotary Club committed to ending this. Basically, there's action happening at every level of society. And if you're interested in knowing more or getting involved, there's a way to do that too. And I even have appendices in the book that explain how to do that. So that's at killtoorder.com.
0: Killtoorder.com. Yanya Kelly, don't be a stranger. Come back on. Just amazing what you reveal in this. We've talked about it before in this show, but you're right. Get involved. And there's a perfect way to do that. Pick up the book, as you said, Kill to Order. Wow, incredible. Thank you so much for joining us on the show.
1: Kate, thank you so much.
0: Again, senior editor with the Epoch Times. Just really unbelievable, the realities of human rights violations in China. Unbelievable. Meet you on the flip.
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7: CBS News Brief. Police are investigating the killing of three people by two teens at a mosque in Southern California as a hate crime. San Diego Mayor Todd Gloria.
8: Hate has no home in San Diego. Islamophobia has no home in San Diego. An attack on any San Diegan is an attack on all San Diegans, and we will not stand for it in America's finest city.
7: CBS's Matt Gutman says a wildfire is burning out of control about 40 miles northwest of Los Angeles.
9: The fire also forced employees of the Reagan Library to evacuate while animal shelters opened their doors and residents rushed to move horses out of harm's way.
7: New York Governor Kathy Hochul says a deal's been reached with the five unions representing striking employees of the Long Island Railroad.
10: The Long Island service resumed tomorrow at noon with the full service time expected in time for the evening rush hour and, yes, in time for the next game.
7: CBS News Brief. I'm Christopher Cruz.
11: WSVA's local AccuWeather for Harrisonburg and the Shenandoah Valley. Skies remain mainly clear through the overnight hours with the low reaching 62. Later Tuesday, hot with a mix of clouds and sun, a spotty afternoon thunderstorm, the high 93. Still hot Wednesday with an afternoon thunderstorm that could produce localized damaging wind gusts, the high of 90. Couple of morning showers Thursday, otherwise cloudy and cooler, the high 62. A spotty thunderstorm Friday, the high of 60. I'm AccuWeather meteorologist Jason Caterina on WSVA.
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0: All right, thanks for hanging, my friends, with us here on America Tonight. My name's Kate Delaney. Of course, odds and ends, so much that you might not realize that's happening, including, of course, I'm sure you realize this, people across every walk of life I know are complaining, of course, about the pain at the pump when they go to fill up, especially if you've done something where you've driven for a long amount of time because then you filled up, you know, quickly, or if you're driving a lot. Obviously, if you drive for a living or you have to get to and from someplace and your average commute is over a half an hour or whatever, you might feel the pain even more. So we're at multi-year highs. We already know that the national average is around $4.47, $4.48 a gallon. In Oregon, this is for regular, we're talking about $5.27. And we know on the West Coast, it's much higher. We talk about California all the time, and we have a lot of Californians listening to this show. I feel you. I totally understand the sensitivity to what we're seeing with the oil markets because of all those geopolitical developments. So the prices can swing wildly, and so much is happening because of the Iran war and the Strait of Hormuz, the blockades disrupting the global oil flows. It cuts through 20% of the world's crude oil. So what it's done is tightened global oil inventories, and it keeps getting tighter, and it's kept those prices volatile. So I caught something I thought was pretty interesting. Marcia Kochan, the former U.S. senior energy and economic policy advisor, was trying to, and I thought she gave a great description, trying to describe what all of this means in adding it up and what direction we're headed in.
1: What it will mean is, up to this point, during since the start of the crisis, the U.S. was able to fill about 15% of the gap that was left by the closing down of the Strait of Hormuz. It does have the capacity. It wouldn't be great for the American consumer, because even though the United States is a net exporter of crude, global energy markets are so intimately intertwined that, and how economics works is, you know, oil companies will sell at the highest price. It means less available for American consumers, and it also means that the price at the pump, gasoline, which is the most kind of sensitive part of this equation, will still go up.
0: Yeah, so you think, you know, gig economy, delivery, rideshare drivers, cutting trips to offset high fuel costs, so that reduces income, farmers, ranchers, fishermen, that passes the higher diesel costs on to customers. We know this, shipping, delivery, fuel surcharges on shipping fees have risen 17% in the last 3 weeks. USPS, an 8% temporary surcharge all the way through to the end of the year, to the beginning of January, because of that. So we have some great affiliates in Mississippi. And near Jackson, Mississippi, I also caught this on a local affiliate there, because people are talking about it all over the country. What does it mean to them? And here's some people from Mississippi talking about having to fill up and what it's like.
2: It's crazy that it's almost $100 just to, like, get home.
3: I just think it's crazy because why is gas so high? And then it goes so fast, like, it's like I have to pull up to the gas station every day.
0: Yeah, that's the hard part, when you have to fill up that much. That's why the prices just hit a four-year high. And so we are absolutely feeling it, whether you're in Illinois, whether you are in listening to us in the great state of Louisiana or in Florida. We certainly know that if people can work from home, that's the best scenario, right? Or you have a flex schedule, but you certainly can't do that if you're a driver or in some of the professions that I mentioned. All right, how about some good news?

0: First of all, I can't imagine. So this is why I think this is good news. I can't imagine being, and this is the busiest time for this, one of the hundreds of people that want to go from sea level to the summit of Mount Everest. I do admire people who have that in them to just, I'm getting there. I'm going to defy every odd I can. I'm getting in the best shape of my life. And a lot of times, of course, these are people that have climbed all kinds of mountains. And we've had some of those people on this show, by the way. So there was just the other day an incredible avalanche. It was just like a massive snow cloud coming down the face of Mount Everest, which is not unusual to get avalanches. And I thought this was fascinating. Hiker Oliver Foran from Australia captured on video the moment he came face to face with this avalanche and just swallowed up the base camp. Listen to what he said and describe what this has been like.
1: It was about two apartment blocks high of just snow coming towards you off a mountain. We got away really lucky.
2: And now to be in a position to actually have the opportunity to climb this beautiful mountain, I just feel so happy and just like in disbelief that we're actually here.
0: Yeah, I mean, how dramatic to see that. Eyewitnesses saying the sky suddenly darkens, thick clouds of snow engulf the area. So people rush to protect themselves. They dive into tents. And actually, that's what they did. Eventually, they're in a tent, and it goes over them. And it batters the tents. It buries parts of campsites under layers of powder. But despite the intensity of the avalanche, climbers just have to remain calm when they're in the middle of it. They have safety protocols that they hear about over and over again before an expedition. So that's what happened here. And it's a constant threat on Everest, especially during peak climbing season, which is right now, because you got warmer temperatures, you have shifting snowpacks, strong winds. So what is that going to do? It's going to destabilize slopes, even with experienced climbers, that they know that that can happen without any warning. So in this case, there wasn't any fatalities from it. I mean, often, no matter, it's a big reminder, it's man or woman against the elements, because despite having incredible gear planning, nature decides what nature is going to do on the world's tallest mountain. So I'm going to say a collective whew. And just, it is something good that they survived. They came up with a video. You can go look at the video anywhere, whatever search engine you use. It is terrifying to see it. I am just fascinated by the whole climbing thing. Have I hiked in my life? Yes. Have I hiked in some places that I would consider maybe a little treacherous? But nothing like that. I mean, absolutely nothing that would in any way, shape, or form be near avalanches. And so I just can't imagine that. But I also can't imagine what it would be like when you get to the top of the summit and the incredible, breathtaking views that you see and what that must be like. All right, I got a couple of things that are coming up on the show that I'm going to let you know about, including all this week, a military week, because we have Memorial Day coming up. So USA, USA, baby, for all these people.
3: USA, USA, USA, USA.
0: Yes, all the people who served and sacrificed for us to have the kind of life that we have in America. Whether we're at each other's throats politically, or we love each other and you love your neighbor, or whatever it is, we live in the land of choice. We live in the greatest place on earth. We do. And I think so often it's easy to complain, and I get it. Like, we were just complaining about pain at the pump. But incredible the advantages we have living here, and so much of that is because of the sacrifices that so many in the military have made. So we have had some incredible guests over the years that have really made the ultimate sacrifice, who have seen people murdered around them fighting for those freedoms. So you'll hear their stories all week long in the second hour of the show. One of my favorite guests, and I just went back and forth with him today, Pat Moffitt, is coming on in the second hour of the show. He was right in the thick of it in Vietnam and, you know, is lucky to be alive. and talks about being in a plane and just taking massive hits, you know, from firepower all over the place, and what it was really like to be in the thick of that, where, you know, one man had another man's back, and what it's like to crawl through the jungle and then getting out, and then the PTSD that so many people suffer from. All right, also on the show coming up tomorrow, the impact of being outdoors. You know, we can't talk about that enough, I think. You feel a little gunky at work. You're sitting at the desk. You got to get out in nature. Hear the birds singing. Feel that feeling. Where are those birds suddenly in the studio? We're going to talk to somebody about that, about this recent survey about how Americans are trying to manage stress and how time outdoors has such a fast impact, like immediate, on your mindset, how you can turn a lousy day into a much better day. And that's thanks to the Eddie Bauer Adventure Club. And then also, it's Memorial Day weekend. So while we remember the sacrifices, and get family together to do things like barbecue, those delicious steaks and briskets and burgers and all of those kinds of things that we do, because May is National Barbecue Month. You know, the hot grills, the skills that people have on display. Pitmaster Erica Roby is going to join us to talk about that and talk about some things that we can do when we get behind the grill. Some of our no-fail recipes. I want one, please, because I got to cook this weekend. All right, that's all coming up in the next couple of shows. Hang with us.
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3: 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Click on contact. And bada bing, my ode to James Gandolfini from those Soprano days. You are in, my friends. Now let's go to this one from Michael, listening to us in the great state of Missouri, St. Louis. I love me some St. Louis. He's listening to us in the Lou Information Station, KLIS. Delaney, I'm telling you, this is going to be an epic year for the NFL. I love that optimism, right? And I turned my back, as so many people do in St. Louis, to the Rams, but I am a huge Kansas City fan. I'm glad Travis Kelce decided to come back, because why not? That was your point, that who knows, they're surrounded by so much talent. What he can chip away at or add, or the confidence that he gives Pat Mahomes, why not go for another year? He does defy the odds in so, so many ways. And I love this time of the year because it gets us ready in anticipation as we enjoy the summer for the start of training camp and for all the news that trickles down, then the little bit of preseason that we get, and then, of course, diving into the regular season. And I love that we start with Denver, and that's a home game for all of us Chiefs fans. And I also like the fact that we got a couple of them before it's road time, and I can't wait to see what kind of season we're going to have. And I wondered if you had any kind of a beat on Pat Mahomes and how he was doing with his rehab. You know, it's so interesting that you asked that, because I just talked to someone today who covers the Chiefs, and I'm going to have more and more in the man cave. I'm going to have more and more buddies who are NFL writers and whatnot, specific to teams. And, you know, Pat Mahomes is totally on track to participate in the OTAs. So that's the great news there. And if you know anything about Pat Mahomes, just what an incredible, you know, what an incredible specimen he's been. And you've watched him. I mean, you've watched him do unbelievable things. But an ACL is tough. The knee, the ACL, all of that, when you're talking about what's it going to look like. And these OTAs are important, because then you get a better sense of that than getting to camp. Because if it's up to him, he's in day one, period, end of story. So you got to wait and see what the report is on that. But definitely on track to do this, because you got to think it was, what, week 15, that loss to the Chargers way back in December when that happened, when he tore his ACL and LCL. And that was frightening to watch, right? So great question. All right, we move to another one. This one is from Raymond, and Raymond is listening to us on WGCH AM 1490 in Greenwich, Connecticut. Kate, one of my daughters is one of those commuters on the Long Island Railway. What a nightmare for her, because it's drop-off kids time, jump in, jump to the city. Could you drive? Yes, but you already know that trying to get in and out of the city is ridiculous. So many people commute from all points, whether it's back where I am, where I say where I am, where we are in Connecticut, or on her end of what's happening in New York to get into the city. So many people rely on that all of a sudden when it's gone, you realize how tenuous it is when you do rely on public transportation, but how incredibly important it is in our older cities. For all of your other listeners who are listening in other parts of the country who don't really have the availability of it and can't imagine relying on it, yep, you get those strikes. And luckily, right before I hit send to send this to you, they apparently have come to some sort of an agreement, although it's tenuous at best. Yeah, it's not. Yeah, in other words, they could still strike. It's supposed to be, okay, all points go, everything's fine for noon on Tuesday, but you're right, it's not signed, it's not inked, so to speak. I think it will be, though, and when you're, for example, I mean, I lived in California, it's car, baby, car. Yes, there are some buses, but you can't rely on buses, especially if you're going from one city to another city for how far apart they are, and then you're stuck in traffic. You don't have those options that other people have in you're right, in some of our older cities. I mean, in California, there was always that discussion about having the availability of it, but it never really, really came to fruition, you know, at all. All right, this one is from Manny, and Manny is listening to us in Salt Lake City, KSL Radio, 102.7 FM. Okay, like everybody else, we are feeling the increased prices when we fill up. I have a really small, thriving business thanks to the wonderful people in this area. And, of course, I have guys who are in trucks delivering things. And, yes, it definitely is eating up a little bit of our budget. There's no question. I have faith that the president will continue to monitor and work on this thing, not sign a lousy deal, however, to get out of what's happening because of the Iran war, but to have something in place where there is this supposed no nukes and the weaponry situation. So let's hope that, yes, it's longer than we thought, but let's hope that this wraps up soon. I heard you say that you do not believe it will go through June, and cross your fingers for sure, lady. Yeah, definitely, right? Because we're almost into June, so we don't want it to go all the way through June. No, I mean, do I have a crystal ball? Yes, it's broken. If I shake up the magic eight ball, it says ask again later. Do I know? No. I mean, you heard what the president said. He was going to attack, then he lays off the attack to wait and see because people around him are telling they're close to a deal, so why do that? Because the people also suffering in Iran, economically, they're being strangled. I mean, their money is worthless, and it's so the situation there has gotten even worse for the people caught in between the middle of it. All right, let's try to get another one in. This one is from Keith, who is listening to us in Brownwood, Texas, KXYL News Talk 102.3 FM. How about this? That idiot Mark Furman died. He was the police detective convicted of lying during the Simpson murder trial, as you know, Kate. And, you know, he was one of those first couple of police officers, people forget that, detectives, sent to investigate. He reported finding that bloody glove at the home, but his credibility under attack as it raised, the defense raised the prospect of racial bias. Yeah, under cross-examination, he testified he'd never made any anti-black slurs in the past decade, but a recording showed he had, and that really killed his credibility. You're right. That was the first of many things that happened in that trial back in, you know, 1995. But he did die. He was 74 years old. 74 years old. And it's interesting because Alan Dershowitz, the prominent lawyer and law professor, he was been a guest on this show before, who was a strategist on Simpson's Dream Team, said Furman was a much better detective than a witness. He said he's very smart, very aggressive detective, but his actions helped us win the OJ case because of his use of the N word. And he even said, I got to know him later after it was all over and we had a cordial relationship. So, yeah. And remember, Furman retired from the LA Police Department after Simpson's 1995 acquittal. All right. Thanks for those emails. Keep them coming, my friends. And right now, let's go to the pre-market bell. Yeah, so I'd like to do this check when we can get it in, just to give you a sense. We're here. what it's looking like. And oil right now is at $106.99 a barrel. Dow futures down just ever so slightly, 0.17%. S&P futures down 0.31%. NASDAQ futures down 0.52%. News could happen in the next couple days with Putin in Beijing after we just had President Trump there for a few days. It's like a weird balancing act. We'll see what happens. Also, what happens with Middle East leaders and proposals and Iran. A lot happening. Thanks for listening to this hour, my friends.
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4: 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It's 1 o'clock. This is CBS News on the Hour, your home for original reporting. I'm Christopher Cruz in Washington. Evacuations have been ordered as a brush fire about 40 miles northwest of Los Angeles grows. CBS News Los Angeles reporter Luz Delia Caballero is on the scene.
5: Seems like people certainly are on the ready and the go, trying to just leave an area that is of utmost danger at this point. And of course, as we look to the hillside, it is very hard to see these trees. Certainly thick smoke and an orange glow that is blanketing this area.
4: The Los Angeles County Sheriff has issued an evacuation warning for people living along the border of Ventura and Los Angeles counties. Three people have died in a shooting at a mosque in San Diego, including a security guard. Police say the two shooters were teens. Chief Scott Wall says the mother of one of them called police before the shooting.
6: She believed her son was suicidal, and she began to share information that several of her weapons were missing. Her vehicle was missing.
4: Police say the 17 and 18-year-old gunmen killed themselves. They were found in a car not far from the mosque. New York Governor Kathy Hochul says a deal has been reached with the five unions representing employees of the Long Island Railroad.
7: This contract will ensure that 3,500 Long Island Railroad employees will be paid fairly for their labor. I want them to know this. I deeply value and respect the hard work they do.
4: Hochul says the system will begin phasing in service at noon on Tuesday. About 300,000 passengers ride that railroad every weekday. President Trump says he has agreed to delay the resumption of attacks on Iran for now. From the White House, CBS's Natalie Brand.
8: President Trump, in a new social media post, said he's not going ahead with a planned attack of Iran, saying serious negotiations are now taking place. But he warned that a full large-scale assault of the country could happen on a moment's notice if a deal isn't reached.
4: The president said he was acting at the request of U.S. allies in the Persian Gulf. The Justice Department says President Trump has reached a settlement in his lawsuit against the IRS over the leak of his tax returns. The agreement includes the creation of a nearly $1.8 billion fund to compensate people who claim they were targeted by what the administration calls lawfare. Here's CBS's Jake Rosen.
9: A spokesperson for the Trump legal team said in a statement that Mr. Trump is, quote, entering into the settlement squarely for the benefit of the American people. However, former pardon attorney Liz Oyer, who oversaw pardon applications at the DOJ from 2022 through early last year, called the settlement and fund creation the, quote, greatest abuse of the legal system in history, and said the settlement will likely be challenged in court.
4: This is CBS News.
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1: A Colombian pop star's got a lot of money coming her way.
2: Oh, baby, when you talk like that, you make a woman go mad.
3: A court in Spain has ordered the nation's tax authority to refund Shakira about $64 million that were collected in a dispute over her 2011 taxes. The court determined tax officials failed to prove the singer spent more than the time required to meet the legal threshold of 183 days for paying personal income tax in Spain. Deborah Rodriguez, CBS News.
1: The former Los Angeles police detective Mark Furman has died at the age of 74. He was convicted of lying during testimony at the O.J. Simpson murder trial. Furman was one of the first two police detectives sent to investigate the killings of Simpson's ex-wife in 1994, Nicole Brown Simpson and her friend Ronald Goldman. He reported finding a bloody glove at Simpson's home. Christopher Cruz, CBS News.
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5: WSVA's local AccuWeather for Harrisonburg and the Shenandoah Valley. Skies remain mainly clear through the overnight hours with the low reaching 62. Later Tuesday, hot with a mix of clouds and sun, a spotty afternoon thunderstorm, the high 93. Still hot Wednesday with an afternoon thunderstorm that could produce localized damaging wind gusts, the high of 90. Couple of morning showers Thursday, otherwise cloudy and cooler, the high 62. A spotty thunderstorm Friday, the high of 60. I'm AccuWeather meteorologist Jason Caterina on WSVA.
6: Now, it's Red Eye Radio. Gary McNamara and Eric Hurley talk about everything from politics to social issues and news of the day. Whether you're up late or you're just starting your day, welcome to the show from the Relief Factor Studios. 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
7: All across America, we are Red Eye Radio. He is Eric Hurley and I'm Gary McNamara. Good morning. You ready? Let's start out with some insanity, okay?
8: Okay.
7: I mean, well, like start out. We're going to start out. It'll be the middle and then the end.
9: It's pretty much been the show for a while now. Nothing but insanity. Yeah.
7: All right. What's coming up out of MS Now?
9: I don't know.
7: All right.
9: All right.
7: Ready for this one?
9: Okay.
7: Just when you think they can't go any further.
9: All right.
7: Just when you ask yourself, all right, since they can't win on the issues, what type of convoluted thinking, comes out of their mouths?
9: Yeah, right.
7: Here we go. Ready for this?
9: Okay.
7: All right. And this is concerning Mike Johnson the other day talking about that in our country, rights are derived not from the government, but they come from the creator.
9: Right.
7: That's in the Declaration of Independence.
9: Yes.
7: Right. Here we go. Ready?
9: All right.
10: What about this passage from Mike Johnson declaring that our rights do not derive from government? They come from you, our creator and heavenly father. Is this him putting God over the Declaration of Independence?
7: I mean, my God.
9: Is she confusing it with content creator?
8: I mean, do we have to? We do, right? We got to explain. Somebody has to explain it to her, right?
7: I mean, it's embarrassing. It's embarrassing to, how do you get to a national TV show, even if it's MS Now? I mean, it just shows that they're running out of arguments.
8: Right. Yeah.
7: Because as we know, you know, is this him putting God over the Declaration of Independence? Well, the Declaration of Independence is what lays out that your rights come from the Creator. I mean, it's just, and thus, as you think, she's thinking content creator. we thought our rights came from YouTube influencer.
8: Right. Or does she think creator means the creator as in the founders of the country? The people who wrote the Constitution.
7: I don't know.
8: The one, not even the people who put the ideas together, just the guy who wrote it down with his little feather pen. He's like the clerk, the court clerk, and he's just writing it down. Hey, hold on, slow down, guys.
7: And so you're telling me that Thomas Jefferson was the creator? Let's play it one more time, all right?
8: We got to play
7: it one more time.
8: This could be the audio cut of the week. Tuesday now.
7: You're really going out on a limb, aren't you?
8: Well.
7: All right, here we go.
8: Actually, yeah, I am.
7: All right, here we go.
8: Go ahead.
7: We'll play it again.
10: What about this passage from Mike Johnson declaring that our rights do not derive from government? They come from you, our Creator and Heavenly Father. Is this him putting God over the Declaration of Independence?

0: and just gets, and this is just gets blasted.
1: You know, the
0: another batch of proud public education graduates.
1: Yeah.
0: then a bunch of these. We hold these truths to be self-evident, that all men are created equal, that they are endowed by their creator with certain unalienable rights. And unless it's the alien in unalienable with, you know, you see Jesse Waters?
2: Yeah, yeah.
0: They say the aliens are here. They've got lizard tails. Since when did he be... was he at one point an editor of the Weekly World News? That's not defunct. I mean,
2: maybe
0: they believe it's that the creator is aliens because of unalienable rights.
2: Maybe.
0: We got any pills that we can pop here? Since everybody is doing some kind of drug, can we just have a taste of it? I mean, what's it like to live in that?
2: Or does she think creator means our parents? We have to explain it. You know, the question, it inevitably comes up. Well, do we have to explain it? It seems like we do.
0: I didn't even listen to the rest of the, let's want to play the rest of the audio cut. Let's start it from the beginning. Yeah. I didn't even get past that. I didn't have to, but I've not listened to the rest of this.
2: Okay.
0: All right.
2: Fair enough.
0: All right. So I'm assuming it's MS Now. There was no cursing on it. Like,
2: yeah, I'm assuming.
0: You stupid blankety blank. Don't you know the damn Declaration of Independence? Yeah. All right, here we go. All right.
3: What about this passage from Mike Johnson declaring that our rights do not derive from government? They come from you, our creator and heavenly father. Is this him putting God over the Declaration of Independence? McKay?
4: Well, you know, I actually think that idea is not wholly uncommon. I mean, the idea that we have certain inalienable rights that come from God can be read in a fairly benign way, which is basically that we have innate human rights that our Constitution and our government, our democratic government, are meant to codify, right? That idea is not totally abnormal. I think that the thing that, you know, might alarm some people is some of the rhetoric that we heard at this rally that we are in a spiritual battle. Right.
0: Okay. He gets off the topic.
2: Yeah.

0: right.
1: So
0: yeah,
1: and so there was a they're running ads for the other shows while
0: well,
1: we're talking.
0: So on that, MS Now, wouldn't it be them, they, the people?
1: Yes, it's
0: if you're going to use the proper pronouns. I don't know what to say except for because he's trying. You see him trying to soft explain it. You know, like, no, we pretty much all get what he's saying is, you know, there's a, if you break down what he's saying, it's you know, kind of common, you know, everybody that's not out of the norm. What he's trying to say is everybody in the world, but you knows what it means.
1: Yeah, that was a soft sell answer or a soft, yeah.
0: Yeah, he was trying to cushion the blow here and then help her relate essentially her point with a bizarre point that really didn't apply.
1: Yeah. But I just love it. It's not totally abnormal to think that rights come from the...
0: Yeah.
1: Not completely into... It might be a little abnormal, but it's not completely and totally abnormal.
0: Well, I would say in 250 years, you're the only one who doesn't get it. Wow. Wow. Trying to put God over the Declaration of Independence? Oh, my gosh.
1: I've got another one here, and this is where I think this is Bill Maher with Will I Am.
0: Okay. The creator of the Obama song.
1: Right, right on his drinking podcast. Okay.
0: Okay.
1: His drinking and smoking podcast.
0: All right. All right.
1: Bill Maher's drinking, as we call it.
0: All right.
1: And just watch how he, because I would have blasted Will I Am. I would have just, here we go.
0: All right.
1: Ready,
0: okay.
1: Ready for this. Here we go. Right.
2: They don't have freedom. Their people are not free. It is a police state. And when you don't have that,
3: Their freedom is different than our, their need of freedom is different than our need of freedom. Not all.
2: That's kind of patronizing to say what another person's need of freedom is. Freedom is freedom. I think they, maybe they don't know. Maybe they're so brainwashed at this point they don't know how much freedom they need. But I think people yearn for freedom and they don't have it.
3: No, say for example, you come from a place that was war torn and you want to be free from that. That's different from I want to be free to do something that is not at the same level. So not every freedom is...
1: Wait a minute. I'm just going to stop because... I'm looking at Eric's face. Let me just finish the rest here because Bill Maher could have just... Again, this is... Not wanting to embarrass your guest.
0: Right.
1: That's how I look at this. Here we go.
3: Yeah. The same freedom. Sometimes you want to be free from tyranny. You want to be free from, you know, people in the Congo want to be free from that thumb, that oppression. People in America's freedom is a different freedom. And to say they're the same, that's not fair to the folks that are truly suffering.
2: I agree. We are lucky. We complain about freedom, and some of those complaints, of course, are valid, and certainly in history, they're tremendously valid. But the perspective is important. To compare ourselves to what the rest of the human race has done with this concept is important. And we generally have more freedom here than many, many people do.
1: But him saying "Will I am?" Well, you're right. He wasn't right.
0: No, freedom wasn't right.
1: Freedom is freedom. There are different scenarios where you wish to be free, but freedom is freedom.
0: Well, he mentioned a tyrannical government. Look at the foundation of this country.
1: Yeah, exactly.
0: That's what we fought for. It's why we're free.
1: Well,
0: it's the same freedom we achieved, and they have not.
1: Well, what's the Second Amendment about?
0: Right.
1: What's the First Amendment about? You know,
0: exactly.
1: when you look at the Constitution of the United States, the Constitution of the United States was set up, and it's interesting because the Constitution in the beginning, the Declaration of Independence, actually laid out the oppressive government that we were under Great Britain. And so for him to try, again, when you start talking about their need for freedom is different than our need for freedom,

0: You know what that reminded me of? Reminded me of the Vietnam War. Mm. Ah, the substitute teacher. Mm. Well, there's really no difference between communism. That's the kind of government that they wish to live under. There's no difference between communism and a constitutional republic that we live in. Now, remember, as I've told the story before in 10th grade, that got me kicked out of class when I told the teacher she was wrong and sent up to the principal's office for insubordination, where the principal, who was one of my father's best friends growing up, said, "What the hell are you doing here?" And I told him, he goes, "So you got sent up to the principal's office for insubordination for telling the substitute teacher that a constitutional republic is not the same as communism." I went, "Yep."
1: Why did
0: he goes, "Sit over there." Yeah. And she was never there again.
1: Why didn't Bill Maher send him to the principal's office? Because that was for just being stupid. Because it was a stupid answer. And why didn't Bill Maher, to the serious point, correct him on that and stop him? What has ever stopped Bill Maher lately, especially on his podcast, after he's had a few? Actually, this could be early in the podcast. I don't know. And stop and go, no. We fought. You want to talk about war torn? Revolutionary War.
0: Yeah.
1: It's what started all of this and what achieved all of this 250 years ago. So what do you not see? What do you not get?
0: Well, when you look at it, the entire thing is, I would go, you're pretty clueless, because the Constitution of the United States was set up so this wouldn't happen again.
1: Right.
0: You know, when you look at it, all the debates that we have today are really the same as anybody who's fighting tyranny. They're not any different.
1: No.
0: The whole concept of the separation of powers, the whole concept of the Electoral College, the entire concept of the Senate, all those were based on ensuring that every part of a society felt that they had some representation, that they weren't controlled. It's representation that changes everything.
1: Yeah, that's
0: it. It's knowing that you have at least, you don't have the total voice, because you're not a dictator. I'm not a dictator. You're not a dictator. But the smaller states have two senators in a bicameral legislature. That means two legislators, the House and the Senate, in order to ensure that every part of the country has representation, so they don't feel like that they're under the tyranny of the popular vote of the majority, which we saw in Virginia. You saw that in, if you want the perfect example, that was Virginia.
1: Yeah.
0: Virginia was the Democrats trying to get 51% of the state controlling 90% of the vote and the other 49% getting 10%.
1: Right.
0: That was that's the entire point about why we set up the government that we set up here in the United States. But Will, I am, again, completely and totally clueless. You know, the thing is, you mean Bill Maher said times, and a lot of people do, I mean, because I think everybody's running out of guests, that they just bring on stupid people. They bring on celebrities that are absolutely clueless. And how many has he brought on? Who was it that he talked with him? He goes, "Where are you?" He goes, "You're in a bubble." Oh, it was Patton Oswalt.
1: Yeah, and there was somebody else, too. They were like just a few weeks apart, where he said to another celebrity, "You're just living, you live in that bubble."
0: Yeah. You don't even know. That's not what's going on. This is what's going on. Oh, right. I didn't know that. Oh, I didn't know that.
1: Right.
0: Oh, I didn't know. He goes, "It's because all you do is sit on Blue Sky all day."
1: Well, I mean, that gibberish from Will I Am would have been shredded immediately.
0: I know.
1: How do you think we got here? My gosh. It's... Well, it's what you and I do for a living. Tear down the stupidity and the ignorance.
0: We are Red Eye Radio.
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0: York pounding at a hearing about the fact that we need to subpoena all these people in the government about what's going on with Iran.
1: Okay.
0: Okay?
1: Right.
0: Here we go. Listen to this. And then Brian Mast, Representative Brian Mast, hits back. Here we go.
2: M of House Rule 11, Clause 2K6 of House Rule 11. I move that this committee issue subpoenas to compel the testimonies of Secretary Marco Rubio, of Mr. Steve Witkoff, and Mr. Jared Kushner as at a public House Foreign Affairs Committee hearing before the end of April 2026. So we, members of Congress, and the American people can hear from them directly on the most pressing international security matter facing Americans today, President Trump's war of choice in Iran.
3: Well, I would encourage you, if you want to know more about what's taking place with the activities in Iran or anywhere else, feel free to attend any one of our fly-in day classified briefings, which you basically don't attend at all. And we had a classified briefing just last week with INR. You showed up 45 minutes late to that. Had you been on time, you might know a little bit more. I'd also encourage you that when we have the classified briefings with Secretary Rubio.
0: That you show up. I mean, we're running on time, but it's like you don't show up for anything. You don't
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8: CBS News Brief. A big wildfire in Southern California is getting bigger, says CBS's Matt Gutman.
9: That wind-driven brush fire erupted today in Simi Valley, about 40 miles northwest of downtown Los Angeles, scorching over 700 acres and destroying several structures and forcing evacuations.
8: The killing of three people at a mosque is being investigated as a hate crime. San Diego Mayor Todd Gloria.
10: Today our city was shaken by a violent act of hate here at the Islamic Center of San Diego. And my heart is with every person that is impacted by this horrific tragedy.
8: The two teenage gunmen were found dead in a car a few blocks away. An agreement's been reached to end the strike by workers at the Long Island Railroad. Governor Kathy Hochul.
11: We stood firm for a deal that would not require any additional fare increases or tax increases. Period. Full stop. Got it done.
8: Service will be phased in starting at noon on Tuesday. CBS News Brief. I'm Christopher Cruz.
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14: WSVA's local AccuWeather for Harrisonburg and the Shenandoah Valley. Skies remain mainly clear through the overnight hours with the low reaching 62. Later Tuesday, hot with a mix of clouds and sun, a spotty afternoon thunderstorm, the high 93. Still hot Wednesday with an afternoon thunderstorm that could produce localized damaging wind gusts, the high of 90. Couple of morning showers Thursday, otherwise cloudy and cooler, the high 62. A spotty thunderstorm Friday, the high of 60. I'm AccuWeather meteorologist Jason Catarina on WSVA.
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1: And he's Eric Carly, and I'm Gary McNamara. Welcome and good morning. 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Well, the president went on Truth Social yesterday and said that, well, actually today, that the United States was going to go back in.
2: That was the plan.
1: That was the plan to
2: go back in. Attack Iran again.
1: And he's been convinced by a number of the countries in the Middle East not to do it because negotiations are going on. Here's part of what he had to say when he was asked about that Truth Social post later on in the day.
3: Well, other countries have come to me and they've said we were getting ready to do a very major attack tomorrow. I've put it off for a little while, hopefully maybe forever, but possibly for a little while, because we've had very big discussions with Iran, and we'll see what they amount to. I was asked by Saudi Arabia, Qatar, UAE, and some others if we could put it off for 2 or 3 days, a short period of time, because they think that they are getting very close to making a deal. And if we can do that where there's no nuclear weapon going into the hands of Iran, I think, and if they're satisfied, we will be probably satisfied also. We've informed Israel. We've informed other people in the Middle East that have been involved with us. And, you know, it's a very positive development, but we'll see whether or not it amounts to anything. We've had periods of time where we thought pretty much getting close to making a deal, and didn't work out, but this is a little bit different. Now, we're ready going tomorrow, very big, and not something I wanted to do, but we have no choice because we cannot let Iran have a nuclear weapon. Yeah.
1: You know, one thing is it was funny because I saw in the New York Post somebody asked him a question. They said, you said that Iran can never have a nuclear weapon, but you've said 20 years.
2: Yeah, right. Yeah.
1: Now, and he just said, well, I really can't get into it because there's too many things going on in the negotiations.
2: Well, it's interesting because I was thinking the same thing on the 20-year thing. I was thinking, well, does he mean it? And if he does, somebody needs to explain it. If he means the following, that, well, I'll no longer be president in 20 years. And so at the very least, it would take them 20 years to rebuild it if they were going to acquire. Let's say we got enriched uranium from them, got it all. For them to acquire it and build their program again. I know it's impossible to know.
1: Or you have a deal because if you say 20 years, you know, because I also saw the other thing, the quote he had yesterday, where he said, well, he said that it's been so destroyed that they really, you know, it would take them years again to start a nuclear program. They go, well, then why do you still want to go in and do it? He said, because more public relations, that he can't sell that. Saw that yesterday and I went, whoa.
2: That he can't sell an attack, you mean?
1: No, he can't.
2: Or the deal.
1: He can't sell a deal.
2: Okay.
1: Where, you know, a deal where we go in there and guard it or do whatever we have to do.
2: He said
1: that isn't necessary.
2: Right.
1: That isn't really because it's been so much destroyed that if it just left there, it would take another whatever decades, whatever, to rebuild that site. They can't actually get to it. I don't know. Again, I only saw that in one quote yesterday, but let's hear what this is on the Fox News panel yesterday with Brit Hume and Brett Baer. Here's what Brit Hume had to say.
4: Well, that Truth Social was really interesting. He named specifically the leaders of Qatar and the UAE and Saudi Arabia, almost to say these are the leaders that you are attacking, and they are the ones that have told me to postpone to try to get a deal, and I'm going to do that. So maybe providing them a little cover from Iran as they've been the focus of attacks.
5: Yeah, maybe so, Brett, but at a glance, this looks like the triumph of hope over experience. And we've been around and around with Iran on this. They keep saying they're, you know, the president keeps pausing, waiting for offers, and they haven't come close to making an offer that he could accept. Maybe this time will be different. We can all hope for that. In the meantime, it's pretty clear that he's ready to let them have it again, if nothing of any, you know, substance or meaning or acceptability comes through. I'm not prepared to bet that something good will come.
1: You know, one of the things we said is when the president speaks, I don't know what to believe and what not to believe, because you're always throwing out during a war messages that are meant for the enemy and not necessarily your domestic audience. But the one thing is the president, you know, he said it again in the comment that we played a couple of minutes ago. He said, you know, we've been very close at points. No, they haven't.
2: Very close to a deal?
1: Yeah.
2: Yeah. No, it seems they've like never, they've been.
1: And that's what Brett Hume said. They've never been close to a deal.
2: Well, and
1: now is that do you say that to encourage them or say, look, you know, we're willing, because this is the one thing I saw the other day too, that you've got a lot of these people there in the Iranian Revolutionary Guard that are looking to get out to Russia. They want it if they decide, because just like anybody, they're looking at, okay, what's the second option, what's the third option, what's the fourth option,
2: right?
1: So they're looking to go to Russia,
2: right?
1: You know, they want it, they want to be able to, these leaders want to get out, because as we have said, one of the problems here negotiating is the fact that, you know, if you're saying you have no nuclear weapons, I guess that's the red line. Before it was, you know, we hope that the people revolt or whatever. That doesn't, at this moment, look like it's going to happen. It might. It doesn't look like at this particular moment. So besides saying we guard and we get, you know, the nuclear stuff, whatever, plutonium, uranium, whatever, enriched uranium, whatever, what else does he want? What else is the deal? Besides that, what else is there?
2: Well, I think if you get the uranium, I think that seals the deal for, again, a couple of decades, probably, in terms of rebuilding
1: the program.
2: But you're asking, like, is there a commitment beyond that?
1: Well, no.
2: That he wants from Iran?
1: My point is when he says we've been close to a deal, well, that's the only thing they've been negotiating, really.
2: No, that's really
1: they're,
2: it.
1: Yeah, they're not negotiating that the Iranian Revolutionary Guard is going to step down.
2: Right. So here's my question. Bret Baier started that question to Brett Hume with a point on in the Truth Social Post. He starts out by naming their actual names are in the post.
1: Right.
2: Of each of those countries. He starts with the leader of Qatar and then Saudi. And the president of the UAE, and you're looking at something where he's not doing the generalized leader. I just spoke with leaders in the region of other Middle Eastern nations, and we're working on something. Right? When there's this overgeneralization, sometimes it's okay. All right, yeah, maybe that's going on, and he's not going to be specific for whatever reason. But he was specific in this case on their names. He was calling them out. So he's laying that out there. And then, you know, at the end, if we don't get a deal, we're going in hard. Well, my question would be, could this deal be those other nations? Because he mentions them. And it calls them, friends and allies. And, let's see, hold on. I've been asked by the, Emir of Qatar, Crown Prince of Saudi, and the President of the United Arab Emirates to hold off on our planned military attack on Iran, which was scheduled for tomorrow, and that serious negotiation now taking place, that in their opinion, as great leaders and allies, a deal will be made. I'm assuming, at first I was assuming he means great leaders and allies of the U.S. But is he saying they're at one time, because you right now the UAE is really not an ally of Iran. I mean,
1: I'm talking about our airline.
2: Yeah, that's what I thought. Yeah. But when I was thinking about that, I thought, okay, but because I assume it's us. But if do they believe these nations could facilitate handing over the uranium to them, not to U.S. or Israel.
1: I guess, I mean, it would have to be under Trump, from what Trump has said, he's not, unless the U.S. is the one that inspects and does it, it's not going to happen.
2: I mean, we would still have oversight, yeah, of right. the, you know, to make sure, because I believe we know down to the, you know, last container how much they have.
1: I don't know. I don't know if the countries in the Middle East would want to be put in that position. I would think that in order to play nice in the Middle East, they would want the United States to be, they'd agree to do it with the United States. You know, okay, this is what we've helped broker this agreement or whatever. Because who's doing the agreement now? Who's, if these five, six allies, in the middle, these five countries in the Middle East, if they're all saying that, hold on, well, who's negotiating now with them? Who's doing the negotiation? Are we doing the negotiation or are they doing the negotiation?
2: Well, and he says, you know, a deal will be made which will be acceptable. This is in his Truth Social post, which will be acceptable to the U.S. as well as countries, all countries in the Middle East and beyond.
1: Yeah. But, I would think that, you know, I don't think they'd want to mess with it. They let the U.S. get the blame, you know, for everything.
2: The deal will include, importantly, in all caps here, no nuclear weapons for Iran. Well, that can only mean that they have no more enriched uranium.
1: Well, my point is, does it?
2: No, it has to. I mean, that's the only way really get to
1: but
2: that.
1: But the point. Enriched uranium itself is not, I'm parsing words, is not a nuclear weapon.
2: you're on the technicality side, yeah. Now, technically, no, we don't have one.
1: Well, because when I saw the president say yesterday that, you know, he said, well, look, it's already been destroyed. They can't, you know, they can't do anything with these things to begin with. But, you know, we've got basically, I got to find the exact words that he used. It wasn't imagery, but, you know, I can't sell this I can't sell this deal.
2: Mm-hmm.
1: You know, I can't sell a deal unless we get it back, even though right. we've left it inoperable. I'm not sure where he was going with that. I didn't know.
2: Yeah, reading this Truth Social I read it several times, piece by piece, basically broke it down as we're doing right now, yesterday when he posted it. Because it's hard to know. Well, first of all, we're not going to know everything.
1: No.
2: But the fact that he named these leaders, I think basically that is in part an attempt to kind of put this on them to make a deal that would be acceptable to us. Hey, we're going to see if they can do it. And which is understandable because, again, as we pointed out, they haven't been close to a deal.
1: Yeah.
2: Anywhere close.
1: Because what's the deal? The deal is no nuclear weapons. That's it. I mean, there really is.
2: How do you define that?
1: Yeah, I don't know. And the thing would be no nuclear weapons. There's a lot more points of what Iran wants.
2: Right. Yeah.
1: You know, what do we get? What do we get? The negotiations. What do we get?
2: Well, because here's the thing.
1: If we can't have any enriched uranium, our plutonium is gone, and there's no way, and you can monitor us for the next 20 years, what do we get in return? You get full funding. The Iranian Revolutionary Guard is still there. You get full funding. You can use all your oil money, which they will then use for their proxies
2: that's
1: to continue
2: exactly
1: to attack American interests.
2: That's the exact point I was going to make. So, okay, let's say we could really guarantee no nukes. But if they're back in the oil game, they have funding for their proxies.
1: Yep. We are Red Eye Radio.
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0: We are Red Eye Radio. He's Eric Carly, and I'm Gary McNamara. The one thing that we did say last week was this week you're probably going to see, you know, something happen. Now, the president said, what, 2 or 3 days here, which means by the end of the week, by Friday. How long do you keep, you know, saying things like Iran wants a deal? Iran doesn't want a deal. They may be forced to a deal. They don't want a deal.
1: Yeah, right.
0: You know, there's no indication of that.
1: Right.
0: And there's no indication that they've ever been close to a deal. Hopefully they get there. But there's no indication at this moment, based on what the president said when he said they were, you know, very close to a deal and that Iran wants a deal, only for it to blow up spectacularly.
1: Right, exactly.
0: You know, like, oh, we're not even close. They don't want even, and it's like, well, then don't believe them.
2: Right.
0: I saw, was it Elliot Abrams wrote the thing? Well, now that the terrorists have taken over Iran, it's like, what do you mean now that the terrorists have taken over Iran?
1: Right.
0: They've always been there.
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2: I'm Christopher Cruz in Washington. Some people have fled their homes and businesses ahead of a fast-growing brush fire in Southern California. CBS News Los Angeles reporter Luz Delia Caballero is in Simi Valley.
9: Smoke is getting thicker and thicker. As we were moving up the hill when we were coming from the freeway vantage point, I mean, the plume looked huge, but it looked white. Moving closer, we see a significant amount of hot spots, more engines coming forward, and of course we see the endless drops of water.
2: Three people have died in a shooting at a mosque in San Diego. Police Chief Scott Wall says the mother of one of the shooters found a note he'd left.
10: It was just general hate kind of speech that I think covered a wide gamut. I don't want to go into any of the specifics at this point. Again, we are still actively investigating this as we speak. But it was more generalized.
2: Police say they found the two shooters, 17 and 18, dead in a car nearby of apparent self-inflicted gunshot wounds. Service on the Long Island Railroad will begin to phase in at noon on Tuesday now that a deal's been reached with the five unions that represent railroad employees. They walked off the job Saturday after years of fruitless negotiations. Governor Kathy Hochul.
11: We stood firm for a deal that would not require any additional fare increases or tax increases. Period. Full stop. Got it done.
2: As she said, Hochul said the agreement does provide raises but doesn't increase taxes or fares. An American's been infected with the Ebola virus in Africa. Details from CBS's Skyler Henry.
12: Dr. Peter Stafford was serving in the DRC as a missionary doctor for a religious charity when he tested positive for Ebola. He will now undergo treatment in Germany. His wife, Rebecca, also a doctor at the mission, their colleague, Dr. Patrick LaRochelle, and the Stafford's four children will also be examined in Germany, as all six were exposed but remain asymptomatic.
2: The outbreak has killed more than 100 people in Central Africa. A new drug could help people with high blood pressure, says CBS's Jim Krasula.
13: AstraZeneca says it has received FDA approval for a new hypertension drug. The company says the medication, marketed under the brand name Baxfendi, should eventually generate multi-billion dollar annual sales. The drug is said to treat hypertension in a new way by targeting a hormone that raises blood pressure.
2: A ruling from a federal judge in Manhattan. He says federal agents can no longer make arrests without there being exceptional circumstances in and around three Manhattan buildings. This is CBS News.
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2: The heir to the British throne is embarking on a multi-million dollar spending spree.
21: I'm Vicky Barker in London. Talk about putting your money where your mouth is. Prince William plans to pour hundreds of millions into the two causes closest to his heart, helping the environment and battling homelessness. The Times of London reports the Prince of Wales plans to build thousands of homes for low-income Brits in rural areas and in London. He'll also fund renewable energy projects and environmental recovery schemes, funded out of his $25 million annual income and from the sale of thousands of acres of land that's been in the royal family since the 14th century. Vicky Barker, CBS News, London.
2: Alex Murdaugh is suing the court clerk whose behavior during his trial led the South Carolina Supreme Court to overturn his convictions on killing his wife and son. The federal lawsuit against former Colleton County Clerk of Court Rebecca Hill seeks punitive and compensatory damages and attorney's fees. Christopher Cruz, CBS News.
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17: WSVA's local AccuWeather for Harrisonburg and the Shenandoah Valley. Skies remain mainly clear through the overnight hours with the low reaching 62. Later Tuesday, hot with a mix of clouds and sun, a spotty afternoon thunderstorm, the high 93. Still hot Wednesday with an afternoon thunderstorm that could produce localized damaging wind gusts, the high of 90. Couple of morning showers Thursday, otherwise cloudy and cooler, the high 62. A spotty thunderstorm Friday, the high of 60. I'm AccuWeather meteorologist Jason Caterina on WSVA.
4: Now, it's Red Eye Radio. Gary McNamara and Eric Harley talk about everything from politics to social issues and news of the day. Whether you're up late or you're just starting your day, welcome to the show. 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
0: All across America, we are Red Eye Radio. He is Eric Harley, and I'm Gary McNamara. Good morning. How's everybody doing?
22: How's it going? Okay, hope your Tuesday is going well so far.
0: All right, let's hear from Mamdani. All right?
22: Okay, fine.
0: Here's the latest. All right, here we go.
23: I cannot help but think of the words of our 40th president, Ronald Reagan. He famously said, the nine most terrifying words in the English language are, I'm from the government, and I'm here to help. It's a good quote, but I disagree. I think nine more terrifying words are actually, I worked all day and can't feed my family.
0: There you go. And that's him promoting his grocery store. By the way, people keep repeating the news. It was all over the place. Mamdani says he's going to open the first grocery store by next year. That's a month old.
22: Yeah, that's a month old. We talked about it.
0: Yeah, that's already out there. It's like, at times I'm like, is it me? Am I on something?
22: Right.
0: I thought I saw this story a month ago.
22: Yeah.
0: Oh, they're just repeating it again.
22: Yeah. Yeah. Right.
0: It's like.
22: No, it's. There's a lot of that going on right now. And they're right now, for that one store alone, they're way over budget.
0: Oh, yeah. I mean, it's. Well, it's interesting because a couple of audio cuts to follow that up. And when you talk about a socialist communist like Mamdani. And why it doesn't work. In fact, let's go to Jamie Dimon, CEO of J.P. Morgan Chase. Okay?
22: All right.
0: Here we go. About American taxes. Because all this is about more taxes, right?
22: Yep.
0: Here we go.
24: I don't know anyone, okay, and you guys in the room, you might be Democrats, Republicans, who thinks the spending, that sending another $1 trillion to Washington, D.C. will actually improve anything. So when you say raise taxes, if you said raise taxes and directly give it to the people who need it, I'd do it. No.
25: We are running out of time.
24: It goes to all these interest groups, and they give it to their friends and all that, which is why the people are considered a swamp. It's kind of a swamp. You know, there's 17,000 lobbying groups, but bank companies are guilty too. They're just fighting for their one self-interest as opposed to what's good for my country. But you know, that's what happens in Congress. You know, and you see how these bills get spent. Like the CHIPS Act was a good idea until, you know, it had to be unions, place based, child care, diapers. You know, what the hell are we doing?
0: Well, that's the point, and this is interesting because this is, and I believe this is a little while ago, but I want to play this because this is somebody who I always viewed as the utmost Democrat liberal, Fareed Zakaria.
22: Yeah.
0: All right?
22: Yeah.
0: And here he is, okay, on CNN talking about Democrat cities. Here we go.
26: Okay. New York is really a prime example of a problem Democrats seem unwilling to confront. Blue cities are out of control. Promising more, spending more, delivering less, and pushing off the fiscal problems to some future day. Take Los Angeles, another one-party metropolis wrestling with affordability and disorder. The city's homelessness budget for fiscal year 2025-26 totals about $950 million. The L.A. Homelessness Services Authority reported that in 2023, homelessness was up 9% countywide and 10% in the city. And a 2024 AP account noted that homelessness has surged 70% countywide since 2015 and 80% in the city. All this amid public frustration despite billions spent. An audit reviewed $2.4 billion in city homelessness funding and found that officials could not reliably track where it went or what it achieved. Or take Chicago, with a mayor whose approval rating is deep underwater, where the pension promises are so large that they will surely bankrupt the city at some point. What is the theory of good government here? If the answer is keep adding programs, the city will keep producing unaffordability. Because unaffordability is what happens when government becomes a machine that grows faster than the society it governs. Zoran Mamdani's basic instinct is correct. Focus on affordability, especially housing, but not by providing government subsidies. These only seem to have driven up the cost of rent, as subsidies naturally do.
0: Well, I mean, intentions are meaningless.
22: Right.
0: It's how you get there.
22: Right. I mean, the road to Lubbock is paved with good intentions.
0: Well, not all of it's paid.
22: That's a great point. That's a solid point.
0: No, I think
1: we love Lubbock. I have family there.
0: Yes, I believe you can get to Lubbock on all paved roads.
1: Well, you can, but I think it's a toll road. But anyway, but yeah.
0: Well, it is Texas. I tell you, I went to a the other day. I went to a music festival, the Wildflower Music Festival in Richardson.
1: Yeah.
0: So I had to go down 6.
1: Is that a hippie thing or?
0: It sounds like one, doesn't it?
1: Yeah, it does. Yeah.
0: Well, I actually wasn't going to go at first because I just wanted to see one band.
1: Right.
0: Just one band that I just absolutely love.
22: Don't take the brown cholesterol medicine.
0: Well, I thought it was I always thought it was like in a big field, and it's not.
1: Oh,
0: you know, it's basically in the huge courtyards between buildings and everything. It's really, really cool.
1: Okay, sounds cool.
0: And vendors and everything else. Okay. And I did see
1: tie dye. Was there tie dye? Did you see any tie dye?
0: No, none, zero.
1: Flowers?
0: No, I saw a couple of. Remember the band Lit?
1: Yeah, yeah.
0: In the 90s.
1: Yeah, yeah, yeah.
0: And whatever that style was then, I saw a guy and a girl that was waiting for because the band that I liked played before them, a band from Dallas called Motorcade, which is a great band. One of the best bands I've heard in decades. Her first two albums are just incredible.
1: Yeah.
0: And so I went just to see them. And it was funny because they went, "You just came to see us?"

0: The toadies are coming. The toadies.
1: Yeah.
0: And I'm like, I just never looked at her as somebody who would like, you know, the toadies.
1: Yeah.
0: Well, her whole family's from Possum Kingdom. That's why.
1: Well, no, there is. They have a. It's if they play, their fans are there, man. They play. It's crazy.
0: Well, to get there and get back, I had gone 6:35.
1: Yeah.
0: Now, I've never used, you know, when they rebuilt that a couple of years ago and they put the toll section on.
1: Yeah. It's awesome, actually. It's expensive, but it's great. It's Autobahn, man.
0: It saved me.
1: Yeah.
0: It saved me about 20 minutes. Oh. I think it was $3 just to go 6 miles.
1: Because it goes under.
0: It goes under.
1: Yeah.
0: And it is just, and at 75.
1: Oh, man, it's.
0: And it was a.
1: Yeah.
0: It was.
1: If you pay attention to the speed limit,
0: it is. Yeah. It was a parking lot. It was a parking lot above, you know, the street above, and then the toll. Well, you know, the toll section. I'm like, I don't want to wait. I'm not going to wait.
1: Right.
0: And I went, hey, you know, if I'm the normal person, and I had a drive, so I didn't drink, but I was like, if I'm the normal person, I'd probably go. I'm going to have 2 or 3 beers. Well, that would cost me. I think it was $8 a beer.
1: Right.
0: That cost me. Why not $3 to save 20 minutes and to keep me from getting frustrated?
1: Oh, yeah.
0: But going underneath it, I mean, I was going 75, and, you know, you look, and the walls are right there, and it says, if you break down, do not get out of your car. It was like, you know, call emergency
1: services,
0: whatever, and they'll come and take care of whatever your car's problem is. But that was pretty intense. So just talking about toll roads in Texas. But when you look at, you know, when we've talked about this, and the concept is simple for people that may be new listeners to the show. One of the main reasons my dad had a big influence on me.
1: Yeah.
0: And I'll never forget, he always disliked the term that Bush came up with. Remember, compassionate conservative?
1: Mm-hmm.
0: He hated that term.
1: Mm-hmm.
0: Hated it.
1: Mm-hmm.
0: Because he said, if you're a conservative, you are compassionate.
1: Yeah, right.
0: He said, and my dad told me, he said, I was very young. You have an obligation and responsibility to give back. That doesn't mean that government is the path to efficiency and being competent in delivering services to people.
1: Right. Right.
0: And he was always big on finding out. You can find it online now. My father had the book. He'd get it every year of every charity that he gave to, and how much went to advertising, how much went to administration, and how much actually got back to the people.
1: Right.
0: And that's one of the things, you know, when you look at the fraud going on here, when you think about the mainstream media and the Democrats not caring about, the hospice fraud, you know, and the fraud in Minnesota and the hospice fraud in California, they just don't seem to care. Or do they? Do independents care? But I part of my education and being a conservative is, well, if you have a monopoly, and this is the thing that's always amazed me, that Democrats are absolutely against any type of company monopoly, whatever the definition of that is, but where it's clear that there's an absolute monopoly in government, where there is no incentive at all because the money just keeps flowing in. There's no incentive at all to have accountability. And you look at it, and that's what Fareed is saying, a lifelong Democrat. They keep pouring money in and nothing gets better. They keep, and that's what Diamond was saying. Jamie Dimon.
1: Right.
0: You keep pouring in trillions of dollars. Nobody expects anything to get better because so little of it goes. And he actually brought up the thing that Milton Friedman brought up, the late Milton Friedman. If you're going to have welfare, get rid of all the bureaucracy. Just transfer the money.
1: Just write checks.
0: Just write checks to people. You know, that's the I don't think he probably would have gone of the basic long-term income.
1: Right.
0: For everybody.
1: But if you're going to do it efficiently, if you're going to have those programs.
0: If you're going to have a welfare program, get rid of the bureaucracy. Don't have housing, heat, this, that, food stamps.

0: have one thing, you know, one department, they give cash to people. You use it, that's what you get. You get the cash, do what you want with it. That's it. No bureaucracies, because the bureaucracies eat up so much of it.
1: Right. Yeah.
0: And so, but, you know, that's the point right there. Democrats believe a monopoly of the health care works better than the private sector. There's no instances in recorded human history where government-run industries have ever done better than the private sector. The evidence is crystal clear, yet we pretend that doesn't exist.
1: Right. Right. Yeah, no. All day, every day.
0: It doesn't exist.
1: Well, because when people are underwater, what they believe is something else your father said. You know, the people in power have convinced them they're smarter because they're in power, because they have a title. And as such, they've essentially conditioned many American people to believe they can do something because they created all the rules and everything else. And they have tons of money. We're a rich nation, and we can take that money from the rich and from corporations, and they can give it to me because I'm underwater. I can't get it from the rich and the corporations any other way unless we take it, and I'm going to get something for it, which you're not. Well, you're not going to get rich off of government programs, but you're not going to get living at a comfortable level.
0: Did you
1: off
0: see
1: living off government
0: and you see where it gets to when you demonize and, you know, the victim oppressor narrative that comes from the left, exclusively from the left.
1: Yeah.
0: You see what happens is what went viral yesterday, those three women out there talking about Brian Thompson and Luigi Mangione, and that Thompson deserved to die and that his kids are better off without him. Did you see that?
1: Yeah.
0: I can't play it because there's too much cursing.
1: Yeah. No,
0: but
1: I mean,
0: But the whole point is, since he ran a healthcare company, he deserves to die.
1: That's right.
0: That's what it gets to. That's where it's getting to now.
1: No, that's it. They put no value in life. And if you see, the one picture about Mangione, the evidentiary hearing that happened, and the judge, you know, came down and said, no, the evidence can stay. But the picture that's attached to that story on a couple of sites that I was reading yesterday, it has him smiling when he's sitting there at the state Supreme Court, you know, with his lawyer. And he's just, Mangione's smiling at the camera. He's proud. He thinks he's a hero. And people believe he's a hero.
0: Yeah. That's what you get. That's what you get when you demonize. And so what they do, we're to the point right now when you think about it. Billionaires are evil, right?
1: Yep.
0: If you work in industry, you're a CEO, you're evil. The people that committed massive fraud were responsible for massive fraud in Minnesota and what we're seeing in California in government, where they control a monopoly, no big deal.
1: Right.
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3: Mostly more meat to be produced this year and next, while prices will be mixed in 2026 and 27. The synopsis from USDA's May Meat Outlook. World Agricultural Outlook Board Chair Mark Jankowski provides notable news from the Outlook, including
4: beef production down year over year as those cattle supplies continue to remain tight. Broiler production forecast, we anticipate continued strength into 2027. Hog, a little bit of recent weakness in prices. Turkey prices for 2027, we're currently forecasting a reduction.
3: Total U.S. meat exports are expected to increase in 2027 by 35 million pounds, led by a 98 million pound year-over-year increase in pork exports, offsetting projected lower exports for beef and broiler meat next year. I'm Rod Bain reporting for the U.S. Department of Agriculture in Washington, D.C.
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0: comment on basically politicians and, you know, why politicians are drawn naturally to socialism. Mm. All right, here we go.
1: It's not really about helping people. It's about helping Gavin Newsom's image. It's about making him look like he's helping people. It's about making them seem caring and compassionate. Oh, aren't we so great? We're giving free diapers to people. Aren't we nice people who care about babies? No, because you're not doing it. You're taking the money from taxpayers. You're actually taxing parents to create this whole circus and bureaucratic scheme that makes you look good in your eyes. That's the point of doing it, like you're sort of Lady Bountiful handing out diapers. But actually, the taxpayer's funding it, and it's much more expensive.
0: And as we find out, you see some of the research being done and how expensive the diapers actually are.
2: Yeah.
0: Why? Because government, the monopoly, is involved in it.
2: Exactly.

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3: CBS News Brief. No School Tuesday in Simi Valley, California, where a wildfire has charred more than 1,300 acres. But CBS's Lori Perez says firefighters are starting to get the fire under control.
4: Fire officials say that fire activity has significantly decreased because the wind has really died down. The humidity is higher. It is much cooler, all of which is giving them a helping hand.
3: Three people have been shot and killed at a mosque in San Diego, including a security guard, says Police Chief Scott Wall.
5: I think it's fair to say his actions were heroic, and undoubtedly he saved lives.
3: Police say the two teen gunmen killed themselves in a car near the mosque. A deal's been reached between the Long Island Railroad and the employees who walked off the job Saturday. Governor Kathy Hochul.
6: Negotiations are rarely easy, but I have a lot of respect for the collective bargaining process that unfolded over the last few days.
3: CBS News Brief. I'm Christopher Cruz.
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9: WSVA's local AccuWeather for Harrisonburg and the Shenandoah Valley. Skies remain mainly clear through the overnight hours with the low reaching 62. Later Tuesday, hot with a mix of clouds and sun, a spotty afternoon thunderstorm, a high 93. Still hot Wednesday with an afternoon thunderstorm that could produce localized damaging wind gusts, the high of 90. Couple of morning showers Thursday, otherwise cloudy and cooler, the high 62. A spotty thunderstorm Friday, the high of 60. I'm AccuWeather meteorologist Jason Caterina on WSVA.
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1: And he is Eric Carley, and I'm Gary McNamara. Welcome and good morning. It's all about money. 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
1: You know, we've been talking about socialism in this country, and just a number of audio cuts here over the last 24 hours on it. Mm. When you look at the challenges that we face today, what are some of the issues out there? The radical transgender movement, the left's losing that.
2: Yeah,
1: you're not going to convince people that a man can be a woman if the man says so. Sorry, you're not going to be able to do that.
2: Right.
1: You're never going to get approval for you're never going to get approval of the narrative from the Charlotte Observer from what, a decade ago.
2: Yeah,
1: where they wrote, you know, girls just have to get used to male genitals in the locker room. You're not going to win that one.
2: Right.
1: You're not going to win. And it's gone slower than I've liked, but you're not going to win the identity politics of the left.
2: No.
1: You're not going to win in our society the fact that we should judge people as groups and not as individuals. Why? Because we interact every single day and every single one of us treat the people that we meet as individuals. Okay, not every single one. The vast majority, 99% of us, and that's all you need. If you got 99%, you're pretty okay.
2: Yeah.
1: 99% of us aren't going to do that. But the challenge that we have in this country, and it's what's going to bring this country down. I mean, the debt's what's going to bring this country down. You want to see the hit that we're going to have? It's going to be because of the debt.
2: Yeah.
1: That's going to hit. I probably won't be alive. You probably won't be alive, but the bill will come due, and there will be a fiscal crisis in this country when it happens. But where does this all come from? It all comes from, again, and I think the problem, if you see the problem that is the hardest for conservatives to convince the rest, and I mean moderates, liberals, populist Republicans, money is the thing that self-interest, jealousy, envy, and selfishness lead. That's the one thing that conservatives are having a hard time winning.
2: Mm. Yeah.
1: Because people look and go, I don't care what the right way is. All I care is I want. And you're seeing it across the board. You're seeing it with the demonization of billionaires. We all know. You look at the billionaires out there. Most of the business people, maybe not the lottery winners, but the people that have actually earned the money, they're always working. Elon Musk is always working.
2: Right.
1: You look at all the other billionaires out there. They're always working. They're never stopping. I saw, you know, Cuban was with Trump the other day, or yesterday he was with Trump, you know, on Trump RX, Trump prescriptions. And
2: right.
1: So,
2: yeah.
1: And so they're always doing something. They didn't get into it to be a billionaire. They ended up billionaires, but they're people that are productive. Now, when I say Mark Cuban, he's not always right on the issues, as we have hit him before on it. But he seems to be learning on a lot of fiscal issues, by the way, as we've talked about before. And he did come around finally to our position completely, where he said, well, just a couple of weeks ago, no college loans. No one should take out a college loan.
3: Right.
1: No one.
3: Right.
1: College debt, no. Don't do it. And he was at $10,000 a year just a couple of years ago. Remember that?
3: He
1: went down to $10,000. And he talked about the college bubble. So he understands economics. But it doesn't matter whether you understand economics or not. People choose not to. People want to be BS'd when it comes to economics. They do.
3: Yeah.
1: It's the one thing that we've always brought up. And I can't believe that people will fight you on it, but they will, is that if you increase the cost of doing business, the economy will overall get worse. Unless there is an accompanying increase in efficiency. That's just basic economics. Yeah, efficiency, right, and productivity.
3: Yeah.
1: That's just the reality of it. Anybody who's in business knows it. But for some reason, the public just goes, no, no, no, no, no. If you magically remember some of the excuses for raising the minimum wage or justifications, well, it actually will put more money in because if people have more money, they'll spend it and the economy will get better.
3: Right. Keynesian economics, they try to apply to it.
1: Yeah. Doesn't work that way.
3: No,
1: when you
3: it
1: look,
3: does not.
1: When you look at the economics or the money of healthcare, for example, why when it gets down to it, why do Democrats want socialism on the federal level and not on the local level? Why does socialism have to be at the federal level? Because they can borrow from future generations.
3: Right.
1: As you see, Mamdani can't do what he wants to do in New York City unless somebody else who will not get those services in New York State pays for it.
3: Right. Right.
1: He can't get it done. You saw, as we saw, California, Vermont, Colorado, all of them wanted, you know, state-run health care, complete state-run health care. None of them got it. Why? Even the Democrats and liberals didn't want to pay for it. Why do they want it on the federal level? Because they can get it from their children and grandchildren. Taxation without representation. These people that believe in democracy, democracy, everybody should go, well, you're not alive yet. Let's tax the hell out of you.
3: Yep.
1: Because that's what you're doing. And this is across the board. I'm saying conservatives are probably what? 20 to 30% of the electorate? The other 70% are, again, my own self-interest is the only thing that matters, my selfishness, my envy, and my greed. And in order to get to that point, I have to demonize billionaires, I have to demonize anybody with money, I have to demonize anybody who has any private sector solutions. The monopoly of the government must run everything because that's the only way that we can be ensured that we will have a money flow. Is if the federal government can do it and borrow money from future generations to do it. Because nobody wants to pay for what they want right now.
3: It's only getting worse, by the way.
1: Yeah. And that's the worst.
3: You and I remember the calls after the Great Recession, 2008, 2009. And it was, well, if the banks are getting bailouts, I want mine. From people who claim to be conservative.
1: Yep.
3: Up till that point. But if you're saying I want mine from the government, unless you're talking about lower taxes and less regulation. But they weren't. They were talking about free health care. It's not free. They were talking about government single payer. We got those calls. Well, maybe it's time. Maybe it's time to do this. And it just, that's when really for me, the bottom started to fall out, because then it was define a conservative. Yesterday we were laughing at an audio cut we played from Stephen A. Smith. I'm a moderate. And we're like, moderate? Well, that's a blah, blah word in politics. What does it mean? It means nothing. Tell us what your convictions are. And we also said, if you're saying conservative, tell me what you believe that qualifies you as a conservative, right? And because of people like Bill Kristol and others who claimed to be conservative for years and they're clearly liberal.
1: Oh, my God, that one yesterday was just...
3: Yeah. Oh, my God.
1: He's just, what, you know, just, I just, you know, look, I'm like Huey Lewis.
3: Mm-hmm.
1: I want a new drug. Mm. Whatever they're doing that makes them so delusional and being able to live with their delusion.
3: I want to be like Huey Lewis, and I want to go back in time and tell Bill Kristol from 20 years ago.
1: Yeah, forget about it. No, Huey, we don't need a new drug.
3: give us the Back in Time song, Back to the Future. Let's go.
1: Was that the Power of Love?
3: Yeah, no, back. Was it Back in Time, right?
1: I can't remember.
3: Yeah, Back in Time. Yeah, Power of Love was also a huge song.
1: Okay.
3: But it was from the movie Back to the Future. And, yeah, I want to time travel, go back, and I want to say, hey, you're going to be saying this. You're going to post this on something called Truth on social media, and this is how you're going to believe that. I also want to talk to him, and then I would interview him to have him qualify what makes him a conservative 20 years ago. Because I believe now he was never truly a conservative. It would be extremely rare for all of your conservative values to just vanish in that way.
1: And as we have said, you know, when you talk about socialism, communism, it's not just about the government gaining more control of the capital from the private sector, or communism, where there is no private business at all. It is the fact that the socialists know that they can't pay for it. They know it.
3: Right.
1: Yeah, they know they can't pay for it. They know the
3: Donnie knows he can't pay for stuff in New York City without the state.
1: Without the state.
3: He knows that.
1: Without the state, and every single Democrat that talks about government fully paid health care, they know that Democrat states attempted to do it and it failed because nobody wanted to pay for it.
3: Mm-hmm.
1: But they know, socialists know, this isn't about the society paying for it, because when society tries to pay for it, when Sweden tried it, we've been talking about Sweden, remember just 10 years ago? We need to be like Sweden. We need to be like Sweden. Or Bernie Sanders, remember? We need to be more like Venezuela. Remember that?
3: Yeah.
1: Remember that crap a couple of years ago?
3: Yeah.
1: Venezuela's got it figured out. What are you people, nuts? You know, but when you look at Sweden now, and they realize in order to get the socialist nirvana, we had to tax the hell out of the middle class.
3: Yep.
1: And nobody wants it. And so now they're going much more private. One out of three healthcare groups now are private, and the same thing with schools.
3: Yeah.
1: In fact, you know, healthcare and actually schools now are on the stock market.
3: Right.
1: That's how much the private sector has come in there. Why? It doesn't work. Socialists know it doesn't work, which is why they want the federal government to pay for everything. We want Medicare for all, because the only way you can pay for it is to tax future generations that aren't alive and put the debt and interest on them.
3: Yeah.
1: Yeah. So it's jealousy, envy, which leads to selfishness and not caring about future generations. Not saying, I want future generations to be better. Now the talking point is, I want to get whatever I can get from future generations now for what I want now.
3: Yeah. Yep. Give me mine.
1: We are Red Eye Radio.
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0: We are Red Eye Radio. He is Eric Cronin. I'm Gary McNamara. Mark Furman died.
1: Yes, 74 years old,
0: yeah.
1: Right? And interesting. The whole O.J. case really is where he became, I guess, a household name, at least in that era. But his testimony as a police officer then. And then every once in a while, you would see him commenting on cases, I guess. He became, I don't know if he was a paid contributor to any of the news channels. I saw him, I think, mostly on Fox News.
0: I haven't seen him in years, though.
1: I had not seen him in several years. So, yeah.
0: Remember how insane that was?
1: Oh, man.
0: I still got I saw a guy who was an engineer for a radio station, and I saw him a couple of years ago, and he said, I'll never forget the look on your face when they said O.J. Simpson not guilty.
1: Yeah. Yeah. That was a crazy day.
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7: I'm Christopher Cruz in Washington. The weather is helping firefighters get a wildfire under control after it burned more than 1,300 acres about 40 miles northwest of Los Angeles. CBS's Lori Perez says airdrops of water are helping make a difference.
8: A welcome invasion in Simi Valley as crews attack the Sandy Fire from above and on the ground. Some 500 firefighters holding the line against a quickly advancing wildfire driven by wind and devouring hillsides of dry brush in Simi Valley.
7: There's been a deadly shooting at a mosque in Southern California. CBS's Jonathan Bigliotti has details.
9: Police confirm at least three people, all adults, were killed, including a security guard at the mosque. The attack happened just before noon local time. The Islamic Center is located 9 miles outside downtown San Diego and home to the largest mosque in the county. The sprawling campus also has a school.
7: Police say the two teenaged shooters killed themselves in a vehicle nearby. A three-day-long walkout by employees of the Long Island Railroad is over. Five unions, representing about half of the train system's workforce, have come to a tentative agreement with the Metropolitan Transportation Authority. CBS News New York reporter A.D. Guajardo.
10: Union leaders, the MTA, and Governor Kathy Hochul called it a fair deal for roughly 3,500 rail employees, but did not disclose the details, saying that the agreement has not been approved by all union members.
11: We cannot discuss the specifics. What I can say is we are looking forward to our members getting back to work and doing what they do best, which is serving the region.
7: Service will be phased in beginning at about noontime today. A former Los Angeles police detective convicted of lying during his testimony in the O.J. Simpson murder trial has died.
12: Mark Furman was one of the first two police detectives sent to investigate the 1994 killings of O.J. Simpson's ex-wife, Nicole Brown Simpson, and her friend Ron Goldman. Furman reported finding a bloody glove at O.J. Simpson's home, but his credibility came under attack during the trial as the defense raised the prospect of racial bias.
13: It looked a little sticky and moist. Two fingers were stuck to the glove.
12: The Kootenai County, Idaho coroner says that Mark Furman died May 12th. The county does not release the cause of death as a rule, but his manager says it was throat cancer. Jennifer Kuiper, CBS News.
7: Furman was 74. Russia's army has begun 3 days of nuclear weapons drills involving thousands of troops across the country. In a statement, the defense ministry said the army is conducting an exercise in the event of a threat of aggression. This is CBS News.
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7: Journalist Anderson Cooper has said so long to an iconic TV news show.
20: I'm Anderson Cooper.
21: Two decades after he began his gig at 60 Minutes, Anderson Cooper choked back tears as he signed on and then off on the legendary CBS show one last time. He explained in an extended farewell interview.
20: I've got a 4-year-old and a just now 6-year-old. I want to spend as much time with them as I can while they still want to spend time with me. And those days, that clock is ticking, I think.
21: He said he, his late mother and brother ate dinner while they watched the show after his father died when he was a child.
20: I hope 60 Minutes is around for when my kids grow up and have kids of their own, and they can watch it with their kids.
21: Deborah Rodriguez, CBS News.
7: The U.S. is pausing its participation on a joint board with Canada for continental defense that dates to World War II. The Pentagon says Canada's failed to make progress on its defense commitments. Christopher Cruz, CBS.
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16: WSVA's local AccuWeather for Harrisonburg and the Shenandoah Valley. Skies remain mainly clear through the overnight hours with the low reaching 62. Later Tuesday, hot with a mix of clouds and sun, a spotty afternoon thunderstorm, a high 93. Still hot Wednesday with an afternoon thunderstorm that could produce localized damaging wind gusts, the high of 90. Couple of morning showers Thursday, otherwise cloudy and cooler, the high 62. A spotty thunderstorm Friday, the high of 60. I'm AccuWeather meteorologist Jason Caterina on WSVA.
2: Now, it's Red Eye Radio. Gary McNamara and Eric Harley talk about everything from politics to social issues and news of the day. Whether you're up late or you're just starting your day, welcome to the show. From the Relief Factor Studios, this is Red Eye Radio.
0: All across America, we are Red Eye Radio. He's Eric Harley and I'm Gary McNamara. Welcome and good morning. Thanks for being here this morning.
1: Thank you.
0: All right, a couple of stories here.
1: Mm-hmm.
0: First off, this was in the New York Post yesterday. A civil war has erupted inside the New York Times over Nicholas Kristof's explosive column alleging widespread sexual abuse by Palestinians by Israeli prison guards. Staffers at the newspaper are questioning whether some of the most incendiary claims, including an allegation that Israel trains dogs to rape Palestinian detainees, would have ever cleared the paper's newsroom standards. The internal backlash has grown so intense that one Times journalist vented, "I am sick of being embarrassed by the opinion section."
1: Mm-hmm.
0: The controversy centers on Kristof's May 11th opinion essay, "The Silence That Meets the Rape of Palestinians," which included graphic allegations from Palestinian detainees who claimed that they were sexually assaulted, raped with objects, and abused by Israeli prison guards, interrogators, and settlers. The column immediately ignited outrage from pro-Israel critics. Not really. I've been amazed how the left has been so quiet on this issue, as if they don't want to touch it.
1: Right.
0: I see more publicity of this issue from people that are
1: pro-Israel.
0: Okay. The column immediately ignited outrage from pro-Israel critics. Okay. Then they're right. They're right there.
1: Right. Okay, well, right. It's confusing when you say pro-Israel critics. Are you? Yeah. If you stand with Israel and you're criticizing this.
0: Right.
1: Yes.
0: Right. Okay.
1: All right. To clarify the writing there. Yeah.
0: Yes. But it was amazing. I've not seen anybody. Have you seen any Democrat in Congress jump on this and saying Israel?
1: No, because it's one of those bizarre things that is so bizarre. You don't dare walk on that plank.
0: Why?
1: Because everything else they do.
0: If you're promoting, yeah, exactly.
1: they're not afraid to go out on loan.
0: My why was not criticizing you.
1: No. I knew. Yeah. But they're not afraid to go crazy.
0: Because if you have no problem saying a boy can be a girl if a boy wishes to be a girl, why not come out? How would that ruin your credibility any more to say yes, Israel is using trained dogs to rape prisoners?
1: Right. This is the insane issue that you're going to hold back on?
0: Yeah.
1: They're willing to die on every other hill.
0: While the Times leadership has publicly defended Kristof's reporting as rigorously and meticulously fact-checked, Puck News reported that many newsroom journalists remain privately suspicious of the sourcing behind some of the columns' most graphic allegations. No blanks, Sherlock.
1: Yeah.
0: Wow. The column included testimony from a Gaza journalist who claimed a dog was encouraged by guards to sexually assault him while the prison staff laughed and photographed the incidents. Israeli officials flatly deny the allegations. The Israeli prison service told the Times it categorically rejects allegations of sexual abuse. The Times defended Christoph's reporting in a separate statement from a spokesperson who stated the column draws together on-the-record accounts and cites several analyses documenting the practice of sexual violence and abuse conducted by various parts of Israeli security forces and settlers. But as we all know, we went through this already, when you go point by point through it and you look at these people and what they have claimed before and how they've changed the story, it loses credibility very fast.
1: Yeah, it does. Absolutely does. You know, I think that's another thing why you don't have the surrogates out there defending it is because you don't have, remember the fake story surrounding the image of the child that was starving, and it turned out the child actually was sick.
0: Yeah.
1: And the child's sibling, which was cut out of the picture, what looks perfectly healthy for a child. But the child was suffering from an illness, and they wanted you to believe that the child was starving. And so they took that image, the surrogates took that image and ran with it, right? And not knowing the truth or not, because, you know, that image isn't a good image. It looks like the child is in distress, and but the point was, is that it's because of Israel that this is happening. With this story, there's nothing tangible and also nothing behind the story in terms of, because here's the thing, you would see it grow legs with other media outlets.
0: Yeah, we've done stories like this. We know
1: of a sudden starts to spread and spread and spread and spread and spread. When it's false, it quickly comes back. And the story about the child starving versus the child being sick came back fairly quickly, too, because of the facts. It often happens that way. But it still grew legs very fast.
0: Yeah, that actually, and, yeah, and you're right. Off. That did grow legs. Yeah, that's and, a great
1: and with,
0: point.
1: With this one, it doesn't, because you don't have anything tangible. You don't have, nothing to spread, you know, the word or sources or other sources.
0: A picture.
1: Well, I was thinking of that, but
0: I don't know.
1: They,
0: well, if you're talking about, you're talking
1: bizarre
0: about
1: pictures.
0: I know it's, you know, it's bizarre,
1: but you evidence, need some kind of, and I'm backing. Of
0: I'm
1: the
0: relating
1: story.
0: The picture to the picture of the child in the
1: right,
0: you know, that was starving.
1: Yeah.
0: Was not starving.
1: Yeah. Not that they would share a picture in this case, but right. They would certainly say there's video of it, or there's, you know, out there, and there's, you know, there's evidence of it, and you would have other media outlets looking into it. I think that's the other thing, too. My gosh, is this actually happening? And because the liberal activist media would love for a story like this to be true.
0: And you would do it in a question form. Are they doing this? You never have to
1: really
0: make a statement.
1: Exactly.
0: And you say,
1: you don't have to, you don't have to commit to it. Yeah.
0: Christoph's thing here. Yeah. Now, I mean, on the other hand, Israel might want to use the Democrats' defense.

0: mean?
1: Right.
0: That he has a right to have those feelings.
1: Right. It shows his authenticity. He was angry, and because he was so angry, that led him to become a Nazi and put on a Nazi tattoo, which shows his authenticity.
0: Yes.
1: And since he's authentic, then he should be able to lead as a... Since he's an authentic Nazi, he should be able to lead... be one of the leaders of the Democratic Party. Now,
0: to be a strategist, by the way, today would be, for them, would be insane. Because you could go even further. Not only did it demonstrate his authenticity, but his follow-through. He committed. He's a man of commitment. He committed to the tattoo.
1: Right.
0: And he's going to commit to the people. All right.
1: And it wasn't like he was a happy Nazi.
0: Right.
1: He was an angry Nazi, and that justifies, yeah. That gives him authenticity, that makes him authentic.
0: Right.
1: If he was a happy Nazi, you'd say, what a goofball. But he was angry.
0: He was an angry Nazi.
1: An angry Nazi.
0: Right.
1: By the way, that was actually used.
0: That's actually
1: defense. We're not making this
0: the
1: up.
0: Point they were making.
1: Right.
0: Wow. My gosh.
1: Can you be a mellow Nazi?
0: Probably with edibles.
1: I should have thought that.
0: I'm not a doctor, and I don't use edibles.
1: but
0: that's what I hear.
1: But if you did,
0: I think
1: it would not drive you to be a Nazi.
0: Well,
1: it would not drive you to be a Nazi.
0: Well, no. But if you're already a Nazi and you right. take the edibles, I don't know any Nazis. But if they, I would think that it affects them the same way. Maybe it doesn't. Maybe it doesn't. I don't know where Nazis get their weed or edibles, but maybe that would
1: only from white Aryan nation sources.
0: By the way, maybe that would.
1: You can't have any. Foreign weed.
0: Yeah.
1: It must be
0: right.
1: Blonde. So they're the names of their edibles.
0: Right.
1: Blonde hair and blue eyes.
0: What's the source of this edible? And yeah. Maybe it would cure their Nazism. If they haven't tried it, maybe they should.
1: You know, it's getting to the point where anything that I might say that I would view as outrageous, or people, well, I can't believe
0: it's not even close.
1: Not even close to what they're doing.
0: Not even close. That's the thing is that, I mean, if someone said, we'll pay you $1 trillion to be a strategist for the Democrats. Now, I still don't think I would take it. Trillion's a lot of money. I could do a lot of good things with that.
1: No, then you'd be evil.
0: Yeah, well, I guess.
1: Well, no.
0: But I could give the money to...
1: No, if you took $1 trillion from the Democratic Party, is that being evil? If you took it from the Democrats?
0: Well, they wouldn't call me evil.
1: Right. Yeah. Well, then you're not evil.
0: Well, Speaker Johnson might. But it's the... but, you know... It's
1: justifiably so.
0: Exactly. I know. I might have to have some words with my pastor, but here's the thing. You sit down and because every day you just like them, if you're going to be a strategist, you've got to get crazier and crazier. We've talked about this. You're sitting around in the political war room and you're going around and passing around ideas, you know? I mean, think about what they're doing. They're fighting for the what they call rights of children to make decisions without adults to mutilate their own genitals. That is a strategy. They've had meetings on that. They've talked about it. They're on board and still today not only pushing for it politically, but they're pushing for it legally, which is the point of pushing for it politically. And I don't know. Every day it's got to get more and more bizarre. Yeah, but he was an angry Nazi. Well, that was then. This is now. And it's absolutely bizarre. I don't know what.

0: you do if you're a strategist. This is why I'm very curious about the big money, the big donors for Democrats. They're still there. In the large picture. But are you going to give to the party and not the candidate? Because each candidate just has the... to me, there's no difference. Same agenda. Same agenda. But we saw the story about the... and it was a sore story, but one of the big donors to the Democrats and gave to Kamala before said, I won't give to Kamala in 28. No.
1: Yeah, we just did that story, last week?
0: Now that...
1: Another story.
0: That very well could be because she can't form a cohesive sentence, a complete sentence that makes any sense. She can't.
1: Well,
0: she can't get out there and campaign do interviews.
1: I think one of the things that you know we haven't talked about yet, because you know we're looking 6 months from now, than 6 months from now, is the fact that let's say the Democrats take, take the House. Okay, hypothetically, even though I heard the other day, they could take with the success that Republicans are having in redistricting. But even redistricting has its limits. I think CNN Harry Enten, I think it was Harry Enten talking about Louisiana. Well, they may create two new Republican districts that are much more competitive to get rid of the dominant Democrat district.
0: Right,
1: and the point was that even redistricting can have its can have its limits. But I actually look at what happens after if the Democrats take one or both the houses. Then you have at that point, nothing will get done because the president can veto almost everything.
0: Right.
1: And then you have 2 years again to sit there and talk about where the Democrats are versus where the Republicans are. But again, it all depends. Right now, the Republicans are very much underwater. Thank God for the Democrats or the Republic. If the Democrats would show any type of competence at all or just any type of critical thinking skills whatsoever, they probably could win pretty big.
0: Yeah.
1: Right. Even if they got in power, what they would do would be exactly what they did last time, which, in my opinion, hurts the country.
0: Yeah.
1: The fact is Republicans have not been good at communicating effectively so far in the second term, and that goes for the administration as well.
0: Right. Yep.
1: Because right now, prices is everything, and I don't want to hear about it. Politically, if I'm a political consultant, I don't want to hear about the ballroom.
0: Right. Yeah.
1: I don't want to hear that stuff.
0: That's not a driver. No,
1: that's not a driver.
0: Nope.
1: We are Red Eye Radio.
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We are Red Eye Radio. He is Eric Carly, and I'm Gary McNamara. Well, a Democratic city council member in Seattle who once welcomed the change to socialist Seattle Mayor Katie Wilson is now admitting he is gravely concerned about the business exodus affecting Seattle. This comes as blue states like Washington and New York face the business exodus in favor of more market-friendly red states. the gentleman, what's his name? His last name, Saka, I think it is. Seattle Democratic Council member Rob Saka admitted to the New

0: different times. I am gravely concerned. This is real. He initially had praised the energy she brings to leadership, looking forward to partnering with her. And now, after the Starbucks move and the bye, he's like, my God, what have we put into office?
1: Yeah.
0: Oh, what are you? Sorry, I got to ask this. Are you stupid or what?
1: Right.
0: What'd you expect?
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6: CBS News Brief. A wildfire has burned more than 1,300 acres in Simi Valley, California, about 40 minutes northwest of Los Angeles. CBS's Matt Gutman is there.
7: The fire also forced employees of the Reagan Library to evacuate while animal shelters opened their doors and residents rushed to move horses out of harm's way.
6: There's been a deadly attack on a mosque in Southern California. CBS's Jesse Mitchell has that.
8: Three people were killed at the Islamic Center of San Diego Monday after a pair of gunmen opened fire. The suspects are believed to have been teenagers. Both died of what authorities say were likely self-inflicted gunshot wounds.
6: A deal's been reached with the five unions representing striking employees of the Long Island Railroad. Governor Kathy Hochul says service will be phased in beginning at noon today.
9: Full service time expected in time for the evening rush hour, and yes, in time for the next game.
6: The two sides have been bargaining for years before workers walked off the job Saturday. CBS News Brief. I'm Christopher Cruz.
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12: WSVA's local AccuWeather for Harrisonburg and the Shenandoah Valley. Skies remain mainly clear through the overnight hours with the low reaching 62. Later Tuesday, hot with a mix of clouds and sun, a spotty afternoon thunderstorm, a high 93. Still hot Wednesday with an afternoon thunderstorm that could produce localized damaging wind gusts, the high of 90. Couple of morning showers Thursday, otherwise cloudy and cooler, the high 62. A spotty thunderstorm Friday, the high of 60. I'm AccuWeather meteorologist Jason Caterina on WSVA.
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1: And he is Eric Carley, and I'm Gary McNamara. 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All right, just we got to make sure that we talk about this, the end of a Stephen Colbert show.
2: Yeah, okay. Yeah.
1: And the reason I wanted to bring this up, I didn't want to forget. I know, what are we, a Tuesday?
3: Yes,
1: Tuesday.
3: Today is okay. Tuesday. That's true. Hmm?
1: I don't think that 35 years from now, you're going to see a TV network replay a Stephen Colbert like Johnny Carson.
2: Yeah, right, yeah.
1: And the reason I bring this up, there seems to be in his exit, at least in my humble opinion, a delusion of self-importance of his show as compared to the reality of the entertainment market.
2: Yeah.
1: And this is, you know, bringing on, I mean, everybody, all the other talk show hosts came on, didn't they? Jimmy Kimmel and.
2: Yeah.
1: And, you know, they all came on and sat there. And
2: Letterman was, came on.
1: Letterman came on, and Letterman was, you know, going after CBS.
2: Yeah.
4: You can cancel the show, but you can't cancel the man. Letterman thought it was like, and I said to myself, well, Dave, the show's losing tens of millions of dollars every year. So who canceled it? Because that's, you know, what he was making, trying to make, like they all are, the point. They want you to believe this was a political cancellation.
1: Right.
4: It's not a political cancellation. It's them finally going, this is a cash drain we can't afford.
1: We are all in the media business, the media entertainment news business.
2: Mm-hmm.
1: You know, all of us. And you can look at almost, I don't care what format it is, everybody brings up politics. So everybody now is in the media of the arena, the media arena of ideas.
2: Yeah.
1: Really? I mean, they really
2: are.
1: Yeah, they are. You can't find many shows, I don't care whether they're just entertainment, that don't bring up politics.
2: Right.
1: So everything's in the arena of ideas.
2: Podcasts.
1: Out there.
2: It doesn't matter what you're doing.
1: Now,
2: what you're doing.
1: You and I, exactly. Now, you and I have done both sides of this business. We've been in management, sales, mm-hmm. and on air.
2: Mm-hmm.
1: And at times.
2: Custodial.
1: At the exact same time. Yes. Custodial,
2: yes.
1: Especially during COVID.
2: Right, yes.
1: Remember, we were definitely.
2: That's true.
1: Eric would be in here because we had told when COVID first hit,
2: mm-hmm.
1: It was like all shows are being done at home, and we went no.
2: No.
1: We wouldn't do it.
2: It would affect the quality of the show.
1: We didn't really
2: we don't have much quality to begin with.
1: Right,
2: so.
1: Well, we really didn't get much pushback. They
2: don't care about us, but yeah.
1: Right, but. But the point is from doing every job and being in this business in management sales and this,
2: yeah.
1: You know, and on air, we are the talent.
2: Yeah.
1: Is Ron laughing over there?
2: Yeah, he is.
1: Is he laughing? Okay.
2: He is.
1: We are the, 'cause somebody told, was it, Ron, somebody?
2: Huh?
1: Was Ron told, don't bother the talent? Oh,
2: yeah,
1: okay. Somebody else one time.
2: Yeah.
1: Yeah. Somebody else.
4: Not by us.
1: No, not by us, but somebody told.
2: Somebody that used to work here told another employee.
1: Yeah, said,
2: don't bother the talent.
1: And that's because they were in here talking to me about something.
2: Yeah.
1: Which you could care less. Now, I will say the one time. You know, I always worry about it because I always worry about being rude about 10 minutes before I go on the air.
2: Right.
1: Because you and I are just so focused.
2: Right, right.
1: And somebody will hand me something, like they'll hand me, you know, my stuff and I'll forget to say thank you. And I, all of a sudden, it's like a minute later, I'm like, oh, thank you. I'm like,
2: yeah.
1: And it's like, because I don't want them to think I'm rude, but I think they know now you're just so focused on what you're doing. Before you go on.
4: Yeah, in fact, for me, it would be the opposite. Eric, quit bothering the production crew. Because I go in there at least every other break.
1: But it was a good conversation, whatever. I mean, because if I get busy, I'll say, let's talk later. I got to get this done. I'm not ready yet.
2: Right.
1: And so, but the one thing we know is it's a, when it comes down to it, it's a business. If yeah. if they came to us and said, you're losing $20 million a year.
4: Yeah.
1: There's going to be no sense of entitlement from either of us.
4: No.
1: If we, by the way, it would never get to that point at our company.
4: Well, that's the whole thing.
1: It would never get to that point. Our company.
4: I would have asked them if we were in the exact same spot as Colbert. And they came to us, and we didn't know this, and they just said, the show's been losing $20 million a year for years. I would have said, why in the world did you keep it going? What? Who? Is somebody blackmailing you to keep us on the air? What happened?
1: Well, there's much more of an argument that it was kept on the air losing money because of politics, not that it was taken off because of politics.
4: In our case, you mean?
1: No. Oh. Colbert. Colbert's case.
4: Oh, no. Yeah, no. Because
1: from what I know, we're still on the air.
4: Yes.
2: Hello?
4: Hello?
1: No, but the argument from our point of view is that because with Letterman, when he was on, they're trying to make it sound like CBS is ending the show because of politics.
4: Mm-hmm.
1: No, they kept the show on because of politics. You can make that. That's a much stronger argument. Just so people know, in this business, it can be very, very fickle. I actually was let go. I was doing a morning show at a radio station, and I was the interim management for a significant period of time. I didn't want to be the management, but somebody had quit.
4: Yeah.
1: And we got the rating book in, and we went through the roof. The ratings were great. I walked in thinking I might get a raise or congratulations. They let me go. Somebody in management said, his contract's ending. He's going to ask for a big raise. We don't want to give him a big raise. And they told me, thank you so much. You've succeeded so well that management knows you're going to ask for a raise. There's going to be a problem in negotiations, so we're going to let you go. I remember being at unemployment the next couple days later.
4: Yeah.
1: Why did they let you go? Because I succeeded too well.
4: Mm-hmm.
1: Come on, stop it. Yeah. Well, that's what they told me.
4: Right.
1: Because they
4: knew you warranted a higher pay, so you were basically at that point you became overqualified for their pay for right. their rate of pay.
1: Right. So I went to unemployment. The guy at unemployment said, "Why mm-hmm. did you get let go?" And I told him. He goes, "Come on, nobody." I said, "No, really." He goes, "We're gonna."
4: It's our version of overqualified.
1: Right. He said, "We're gonna check."
4: Yeah.
1: And so the unemployment went back and checked. He came back. He goes, "My God, yeah, they right. let you go right. because they knew they were going to have to pay you more money because you succeeded." Mm-hmm. So that's the thing. There is never a sense. I can't imagine having a sense of entitlement that this thing is owed to me because of whatever. I cannot imagine having a sense losing $20 million a year and having a sense of entitlement that how dare you fire me, you scum of the earth.
4: Yeah.
1: How dare, I mean, that's the thing that I wanted to bring up because I just find that in a way so incredibly entertaining, but at the same time, so incredibly arrogant of Colbert and Letterman
4: right.
1: for believing that somehow CBS was at fault. And finally, I saw it brought up this week.
4: Mm-hmm.
1: Finally, because a lot of people said, oh, it's, you know, Byron Nelson.
4: Byron Allen, yeah.
1: That'd be it, a golf show on Byron Nelson.
4: Yeah.
1: Byron Allen's, you know, show, whatever's going to take over and whatever. And finally it's coming out saying CBS isn't even going to try to sell the show. CBS bought a paid show. They replaced Colbert.
4: Yeah, he was doing the paid show bought, airtime basically.
1: A paid show bought, you know, they bought the time. It's like a paid commercial. They
4: right.
1: bought the time. That's how bad Colbert was doing.
4: Right.
1: And they're all out there going, oh, you shouldn't be going. CBS and Letterman doing all that stuff last week. And it's just like, it's just an absolute joke. But there is this incredible sense of entitlement that he believes he is so incredibly important that he must stay. My God, where does that
4: he's
1: come
4: being
1: from?
4: And that he's being canceled because of Trump. He's a victim of Trump.
1: Yeah.
4: They love being the victim. They love being the victim. But the fact is that he's a victim of his own poor performance.
1: Yeah.
4: It didn't work. Yeah. It didn't work.
1: The only one to blame.
4: By the way, Letterman himself said after they hired Colbert, Letterman himself said, well, I actually, if it were had been my choice, I would have chosen a woman of color. That's what he said. As far as I know, Stephen Colbert does not identify as a woman of color. So what he was saying is, I wouldn't have chosen Stephen Colbert. You canceled him before any. You wouldn't have hired him to cancel him. Dude, what are you talking about? So, I mean, this is so insane. You know, the head of CBS did say a couple of weeks ago that, no, we're making plans after the contract with Byron Allen ends on what to do with that slot. And I thought to myself, well, I don't know. It's late night TV. Nobody's watching it anymore. They're streaming. They're doing other things. That's part of what's going on.
1: Well, sure, there's going to be a plan once that contract ends if Byron Allen doesn't want to stay.
4: Yeah. Well, of course. But he said he made it sound like they're developing something now.
1: Okay.
4: And so if that's true, then, okay, we'll see what it is. I don't think the future is late night talk shows.
1: No, neither do I. And
4: Jimmy Kimmel doesn't believe that either. Jimmy, remember, he's said that a couple of times in the last year or so. Jimmy Kimmel over at ABC has said that he doesn't believe in 5 years that they will be around because people are streaming and doing other things.
1: Well, they took an entertainment show, and that's the genre. It's almost as if you're working at a country music station.
4: Yeah.
1: And in 10 years, you make the decision on just your show to become heavy metal.
4: Yeah. Right.
1: And then you wonder why it doesn't work.
4: Right.
1: Mm-hmm. I mean, it's just that simple. They're formats.
4: Well,
1: that was a, not that you couldn't bring up politics, but he became, as Kimmel did, an absolute political activist to the point where it was as obvious as could be.
4: Yeah, flat out. And
1: not very intelligent, by the way.
4: No, it isn't. And the difference is you can show, there's evidence in that. The clips that they put on social media, on YouTube, from the shows, from all those shows, the ones that get the most views aren't the ones that are politically driven.
1: I know.
4: They're the interview with Keanu Reeves or whoever happens to be there. And it's the interview with the celebrity, which shows you what? That's what would drive people to comedy. And they quit doing that. It's all criticism. And it's activism. And then beyond that, you have celebrities on. It's the formula that it has been for the longest time. And people quit watching it. I think there would still be some habit changes regarding streaming and everything
1: else.
4: Yeah,
1: I agree with that, too.
4: But
1: it
4: would be, I think, better than where they are now because the activism is over the top and you are skewing your audience. You're shutting out a large portion of viewers because it's not what they want to see.
1: But a show that's losing tens of millions of dollars every year to be on as long as it's been losing money is a foreign concept to me for my 45 years in the media.
4: It would boggle my mind if they said that to us. We've been losing $20 million a year and we're just now letting you go. I would go, my gosh, what in the world were they thinking?
1: We are Red Eye Radio.
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0: We are Red Eye Radio. He is our Carly, and I'm Gary McNamara. So, yeah, I mean, how long do you think Kimmel's going to last?
1: They just re-signed him, and I don't know. I think it was a three-year deal. I'm not sure. I don't know what they're paying him. I don't know what the revenue is for the show. But I'll say this. It's the business model for it, unless you're doing something different. I'll tell you what might work, but I don't think they could get away with it on broadcast TV. But Conan's podcast, Conan O'Brien's podcast, is, I think, the best presentation for Conan that he's had in his entire career, because the talk show model of, you know, sitting at the desk and everything mm-hmm. else. And of course, you got to do clean comedy, and it's not clean comedy on the podcast. But I thought, can they show a podcast? Well, probably not, because again, you're going to have the network overseeing it going, well, you can't say this and you can't say that and you can't. And podcasts, they just, you know, it's people talking. And so I don't know that something like that would work. I don't know what would. I guess we'll see. But I think people are moving away, especially late night, doing a lot of streaming on their devices.

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7: I'm Vicki Barker. Aircraft dropping water on a fast-moving wildfire in Southern California, which has expanded to more than 1,300 acres, powered by 30-mile-per-hour winds. CBS's Lori Perez reports.
8: Homeowners say it came suddenly and without warning.
9: I was working out of my office. I saw darkness, you know, come out of my window. Something was blocking the sun. And I looked out the window and I saw the fire right here.
8: Her husband banded together with neighbors along Peter Place, a civilian fire crew desperate to keep the flames at bay. The fire came within feet of their homes, surrounding the neighborhood with a charred vista.
7: Thousands have been evacuated. The fires forced the Reagan Presidential Library to close and area schools are closed. Remaining in California, and police in San Diego are investigating the killing of three people at an Islamic center as a hate crime. San Diego Mayor Todd Gloria.
10: Hate has no home in San Diego. Islamophobia has no home in San Diego. An attack on any San Diegan is an attack on all San Diegans.
7: The two teenage gunmen were found dead in a car a few blocks away from a second crime scene where they shot at a landscaper. The mother of one of them had alerted police to warn them he was suicidal and her car and weapons were missing. President Trump says he was going to start bombing Iran again today, but called off the attack to let talks move forward. The BBC's Peter Bowes measures the president's mood.
5: He seems to be a little bit more optimistic this time that a deal is potentially just around the corner than he has been on previous occasions.
7: Oil prices fell on Trump's announcement. European stocks have opened up. The World Health Organization has just called an emergency meeting, saying it is now deeply concerned at the scale and speed of the Ebola outbreak spreading through and beyond the Democratic Republic of Congo. More than 130 deaths now, at least 500 new cases reported, at least one American in the region now known to be infected. Germany has agreed to take and treat that victim. The CDC is taking new action. CBS's Skylar Henry has that.
11: The CDC has issued an order suspending entry for 30 days for non-citizens that have traveled to the DRC, Uganda, or South Sudan over the course of the last 21 days. However, U.S. citizens are exempt.
7: Good news for hundreds of thousands of New York area commuters. Long Island Railroad service resumes at noon New York time after unions and management struck a deal. New York Governor Kathy Hochul.
12: We stood firm for a deal that would not require any additional fare increases or tax increases. Period. Full stop. Got it done.
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7: Passengers flying out of Boston's Logan Airport will soon have a new travel option. A remote terminal 22 miles away opens for business June 1st. CBS's Aaron Parsegan reports. Oh, and I hope I can get that report to you in just a second. We seem to be having a little bit of trouble here. Let's see. I'm terribly sorry. I don't think I'm going to be able to bring that report to you after all. Instead, I will just try and sum up the top news of this morning so far, for which I will say that the World Health Organization has announced an emergency meeting to discuss the Ebola outbreak, which has now killed at least 130 people and caused at least 500 new cases in the Democratic Republic of Congo, and there are fears that that outbreak is spreading. I'm Vicky Bark.
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2: WSVA's local AccuWeather for Harrisonburg and the Shenandoah Valley. Skies remain mainly clear through the overnight hours with the low reaching 62. Later Tuesday, hot with a mix of clouds and sun, a spotty afternoon thunderstorm, the high 93. Still hot Wednesday with an afternoon thunderstorm that could produce localized damaging wind gusts, the high of 90. Couple of morning showers Thursday, otherwise cloudy and cooler, the high 62. A spotty thunderstorm Friday, the high of 60. I'm AccuWeather meteorologist Jason Caterina on WSVA.
0: Now, it's Red Eye Radio. Gary McNamara and Eric Hurley talk about everything from politics to social issues and news of the day. Whether you're up late or you're just starting your day, welcome to the show. From the Relief Factor Studios, this is Red Eye Radio.
16: All across America, we are Red Eye Radio. He is Eric Harlan. I'm Gary McNamara. Good morning. You ready? Let's start out with some insanity, okay?
17: Okay.
16: I mean, well, like start out. We're going to start out. It'll be the middle and then the end.
2: It's pretty much been the show for a while now. Nothing but insanity. Yeah.
16: All right. What's coming up out of MS Now?
2: I don't know.
16: All right.
2: All right.
16: Ready for this one?
2: Okay.
16: Just when you think they can't go any further.
2: All right.
16: Just when you ask yourself, all right, since they can't win on the issues, what type of convoluted thinking, comes out of their mouths?
2: Yeah, right.
16: Here we go. Ready for this?
2: Okay.
16: All right. And this is concerning Mike Johnson the other day talking about that in our country, rights are derived not from the government, but they come from the creator.
2: Right.
16: That's in the Declaration of Independence.
2: Yes.
16: Right.
2: Right.
16: Here we go. Ready?
2: All right.
18: What about this passage from Mike Johnson declaring that our rights do not derive from government? They come from you, our creator and heavenly father. Is this him putting God over the Declaration of Independence?
16: I mean, my God. It's like,
2: is she confusing it with content creator? I mean, do we have to? We do, right? We got to explain. Somebody has to explain it to her, right?
16: I mean, it's embarrassing. It's embarrassing to, how do you get to a national TV show, even if it's MS Now? I mean, it just shows that they're running out of arguments.
2: Right. Yeah.
16: Because as we know, is this him putting God over the Declaration of Independence? Well, the Declaration of Independence is what lays out that your rights come from the Creator. I mean, it's just, as you think, she's thinking content creator.
2: we thought our rights
16: came from you, a YouTube influencer.
2: Right. Or does she think creator means the creator as in the founders of the country? The people who wrote the Constitution.
16: I don't know.
2: Not even the people who put the ideas together, just the guy who wrote it down with his little feather pen. He's like the clerk. The court clerk, and he's just writing it down. Hey, hold on. Slow down, guys.
16: And so you're telling me that Thomas Jefferson was the creator?
2: He was the
16: Let's play it one more time, all right? We got to play it one more time.
2: This could be the audio cut of the week. Tuesday now.
16: You're really going out on a limb, aren't you?
2: Well.
16: And here we go.
2: Actually, yeah, I am.
16: All right, here we go.
2: Go ahead.
16: We'll play it again.
18: What about this passage from Mike Johnson declaring that our rights do not derive from government? They come from you, our creator and heavenly father. Is this him putting God over the Declaration of Independence?

0: And just gets, and this is, just gets blasted.
1: You know, another
0: batch of proud public education graduates.
1: Yeah.
0: then a bunch of these. We hold these truths to be self-evident, that all men are created equal, that they are endowed by their creator with certain unalienable rights. And unless it's the alien in unalienable with, you know, you see Jesse Waters?
2: Yeah, yeah.
0: They say the aliens are here. They've got lizard tails. Since when did he be... was he at one point an editor of the Weekly World News? That's not defunct. I mean,
2: maybe
0: they believe it's that the creator is aliens because of unalienable rights.
2: Maybe.
0: We got any pills that we can pop here? Since everybody is doing some kind of drug, can we just have a taste of it? I mean, what's it like to live in that?
2: Or does she think creator means our parents? We have to explain it. You know, the question inevitably comes up. Well, do we have to explain it? It seems like we do.
0: I didn't even listen to the rest of the. Let's want to play the rest of the audio cut. Let's start it from the beginning. Yeah. I didn't even get past that. I didn't have to, but I've not listened to the rest of this.
2: Okay.
0: All right.
2: Fair enough.
0: All right. So. I'm assuming it's MS Now. There was no cursing on it. Like,
2: yeah, I'm assuming.
0: You stupid blankety blank. Don't you know the damn Declaration of Independence? Yeah. All right, here we go. All right.
3: What about this passage from Mike Johnson declaring that our rights do not derive from government? They come from you, our creator and heavenly father. Is this him putting God over the Declaration of Independence? McKay?
4: Well, you know, I actually think that idea is not wholly uncommon. I mean, the idea that we have certain inalienable rights that come from God can be read in a fairly benign way, which is basically that we have innate human rights that our Constitution and our government, our democratic government, are meant to codify, right? That idea is not totally abnormal. I think that the thing that, you know, might alarm some people is some of the rhetoric that we heard at this rally that we are in a spiritual battle. Right. That
0: okay. He gets off the topic.
2: Yeah. He's trying. Yeah. What he's trying to do is help her out here.
0: Right.
2: What he's trying to do. What you listen to just there is he's trying to help sweep her stupidity under the carpet.
0: Yeah. And this was on the show We the People. The great.
2: Yeah.
0: The show is called. Is the show called? Let me just see. Is it We the?
2: Or is that the name?
0: Oh, no, they're promoting another show.
2: Okay.
0: They're all promoting right. another show.
2: All right.
0: Okay.
2: All right.
0: So.
2: Yeah.
0: That's a, there was a, they're running ads for the other shows while
2: well,
0: we're talking.
2: So on the, MS Now, wouldn't it be them, they, the people?
0: Yes, it's.
2: If you're going to use the proper pronouns. I don't know what to say, except for. Because he's trying, you see him trying to soft explain it, you know, like, no, we pretty much all get what he's saying is, you know, if you break down what he's saying, it's you know, kind of common, you know, everybody that's not out of the norm. What he's trying to say is everybody in the world, but you knows what it means.
0: Yeah, that was a soft sell answer or a soft. Yeah.
2: He was trying to cushion the blow.

0: And, and just watch how he, because I would have blasted Will I Am. I would have just, here we go.
1: All right.
0: Ready,
1: okay.
0: Ready for this. Here we go.
2: Right. They don't have freedom. Their people are not free. It is a police state. And when you don't have that,
3: their freedom is different than our, their need of freedom is different than our need of freedom. Not all.
2: That's kind of patronizing to say what another person's need of freedom is. Freedom is freedom. I think they, maybe they don't know. Maybe they're so brainwashed at this point they don't know how much freedom they need. But I think people yearn for freedom and they don't have
3: it. No, say for example, you come from a place that was war torn and you want to be free from that. That's different from I want to be free to do something that is not at the same level. So not every freedom is...
0: Wait a minute. I just got to stop because... No, what? Looking at, I'm looking at Eric's face. Let me just finish the rest here because Bill Maher could have just... Again, this is not wanting to embarrass your guest.
1: Right.
0: That's how I look at this. Here we go.
3: Yeah. It's the same freedom. Sometimes you want to be free from tyranny. You want to be free from, you know, people in the Congo want to be free from that thumb, that oppression. People in America's freedom is a different freedom. And to say they're the same, that's not fair to the folks that are truly suffering.
2: I agree. We are lucky. We complain about freedom, and some of those complaints, of course, are valid, and certainly in history, they're tremendously valid. But the perspective is important. To compare ourselves to what the rest of the human race has done with this concept is important. And we generally have more freedom here than many, many people do.
0: But him saying "Will I Am"? Well, you're right. He wasn't right.
1: No, freedom wasn't right.
0: Freedom is freedom. There are different scenarios where you wish to be free, but freedom is freedom.
1: Well, he mentioned a tyrannical government. Look at the foundation of this country.
0: Yeah, exactly.
1: That's what we fought for. It's why we're free.
0: Well,
1: it's the same freedom we achieved, and they have not.
0: Well, what's the Second Amendment about?
1: Right.
0: What's the First Amendment about? You know, exactly. when you look at the Constitution of the United States, the Constitution of the United States was set up, and it's interesting because the Constitution in the beginning, the Declaration of Independence, actually laid out the oppressive government that we were under Great Britain. And so for him to try, again, when you start talking about their need for freedom is different than our need for freedom, you know what that reminded me of? Reminded me of the Vietnam War.
1: Mm.
0: The substitute teacher. Mm. Well, there's really no difference between communism. That's the kind of government that they wish to live under. There's no difference between communism and a constitutional republic that we live in. Now, remember, as I've told the story before in 10th grade, that got me kicked out of class when I told the teacher she was wrong and sent up to the principal's office for insubordination, where the principal, who was one of my father's best friends growing up, said, "What the hell are you doing here?" And I told him, he goes, "So you got sent up to the principal's office for insubordination for telling the substitute teacher that a constitutional republic is not the same as communism." I went, "Yep." He goes, "Sit over there." Yeah. And she was never there again.
1: Why didn't Bill Maher send him to the principal's office? Because that was for just being stupid. Because it was a stupid answer. And why didn't Bill Maher, to the serious point, correct him on that and stop him? What has ever stopped Bill Maher lately, especially on his podcast, after he's had a few? Actually, this could be early in the podcast. I don't know. And stop and go, no. We fought. You want to talk about war torn? Revolutionary War.
0: Yeah.
1: It's what started all of this and what achieved all of this 250 years ago. So what do you not see? What do you not get?
0: Well, when you look at it, the entire thing is you're pretty clueless because the Constitution of the United States was set up so this wouldn't happen again.
1: Right.
0: You know, when you look at it, all the debates that we have today are really the same as anybody who's fighting tyranny. They're not any different.

0: different.
1: No.
0: The whole concept of the separation of powers, the whole concept of the Electoral College, the entire concept of the Senate, all those were based on ensuring that every part of a society felt that they had some representation, that they weren't controlled. It's representation that changes everything.
1: Yeah, that's
0: it. It's knowing that you have at least, you don't have the total voice because you're not a dictator. I'm not a dictator. You're not a dictator. But the smaller states have two senators in a bicameral legislature. That means two legislators, the House and the Senate, in order to ensure that every part of the country has representation so they don't feel like that they're under the tyranny of the popular vote of the majority, which we saw in Virginia. You saw that in, if you want the perfect example, that was Virginia.
2: Yeah.
0: Virginia was the Democrats trying to get 51% of the state controlling 90% of the vote, and the other 49% getting 10%.
1: Right.
0: That was the entire, that's the entire point about why we set up the government that we set up here in the United States. But Will, I am, again, completely and totally clueless. You know, the thing is, you mean Bill Maher said times, and a lot of people do, I mean, because I think everybody's running out of guests, that they just bring on stupid people. They bring on celebrities that are absolutely clueless. And how many has he brought on? Who was it that he talked about? He goes, where are you? He goes, you're in a bubble. Oh, it was Patton Oswalt.
1: Yeah, and there was somebody else, too. They were like just a few weeks apart where he said to another celebrity, you're just living, you live in that bubble.
0: Yeah, you don't even know. That's not what's going on. This is what's going on. Oh, right. I didn't know that. Oh, I didn't know that.
1: Right.
0: Oh, I didn't know. He goes, it's because all you do is sit on Blue Sky all day.
1: Well, I mean, that gibberish from Will.i.am would have been shredded immediately.
0: I know.
1: How do you think we got here? My gosh. It's what you and I do for a living. Tear down the stupidity and the ignorance.
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0: He is Eric Cronin, and I'm Gary McNamara. Let me play this audio cut here. This is Representative Gregory Meeks, Democrat from New York, pounding at a hearing about the fact that we need to subpoena all these people in the government about what's going on with Iran.
1: Okay.
0: Okay?
1: Right.
0: Here we go. Listen to this. And then Brian Mast, Representative Brian Mast, hits back. Here we go.
2: M of House Rule 11, Clause 2K6 of House Rule 11. I move that this committee issue subpoenas to compel the testimonies of Secretary Marco Rubio, of Mr. Steve Witkoff, and Mr. Jared Kushner as at a public House Foreign Affairs Committee hearing before the end of April 2026. So we, members of Congress, and the American people can hear from them directly on the most pressing international security matter facing Americans today. President Trump's war of choice in Iran.
3: Well, I would encourage you, if you want to know more about what's taking place with the activities in Iran or anywhere else, feel free to attend any one of our fly-in day classified briefings, which you basically don't attend at all. And we had a classified briefing just last week with INR. You showed up 45 minutes late to that. Had you been on time, you might know a little bit more. I'd also encourage you that when we have the classified briefings with Secretary Rubio.
0: That you show up. I mean, we're running out of time, but it's like, you don't show up for anything. You
4: just
0: don't
4: be here.

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3: CBS News Brief. Breaking news on the Ebola outbreak in Africa. The BBC's Karen Janone has that.
4: The World Health Organization has said that it will host an emergency committee meeting to discuss the deadly Ebola outbreak in the Democratic Republic of Congo.
3: More than 130 deaths, at least 500 confirmed cases, including one American. Aircraft are dropping water on that fast-moving wildfire in Southern California. Andrew Dowd is with the Ventura County Fire Department.
5: It's men and women on the ground and from the air that are fighting this fire, but having the ability to drop up to 1,000 gallons of water per drop and a quick turnaround time from a lake nearby has been instrumental.
3: And after three men were shot to death at an Islamic center in San Diego, Police Chief Scott Wall says they're investigating the killings as a hate crime.
6: There are details and information that we are investigating as to exactly what those the hate words were that were conveyed.
3: The teen gunmen were found dead. CBS News Brief on
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8: The Weir's Cave Farmers Market is held every Tuesday during the summer. 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
9: WSVA's local AccuWeather for Harrisonburg and the Shenandoah Valley. Skies remain mainly clear through the overnight hours with the low reaching 62. Later Tuesday, hot with a mix of clouds and sun, a spotty afternoon thunderstorm, the high 93. Still hot Wednesday with an afternoon thunderstorm that could produce localized damaging wind gusts, the high of 90. Couple of morning showers Thursday, otherwise cloudy and cooler, the high 62. A spotty thunderstorm Friday, the high of 60. I'm AccuWeather meteorologist Jason Catarina on WSVA.
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1: And he's Eric Cronin. I'm Gary McNamara. Welcome and good morning. Download our Red Eye Radio app today, and you can listen when and where you choose. Well, the president went on Truth Social yesterday and said that, well, actually today that the United States was going to go back in.
2: And that was the plan.
1: That was the plan to go back in.
2: Attack Iran again.
1: And he's been convinced by a number of the countries in the Middle East not to do it because negotiations are going on. Here's part of what he had to say when he was asked about that Truth Social post later on in the day.
3: Well, other countries have come to me and they've said we were getting ready to do a very major attack tomorrow. I've put it off for a little while, hopefully maybe forever, but possibly for a little while, because we've had very big discussions with Iran, and we'll see what they amount to. I was asked by Saudi Arabia, Qatar, UAE, and some others if we could put it off for 2 or 3 days, a short period of time, because they think that they are getting very close to making a deal. And if we can do that where there's no nuclear weapon going into the hands of Iran, I think, and if they're satisfied, we will be probably satisfied also. We've informed Israel. We've informed other people in the Middle East that have been involved with us. And, you know, it's a very positive development, but we'll see whether or not it amounts to anything. We've had periods of time where we thought pretty much getting close to making a deal, and it didn't work out, but this is a little bit different. Now, we're ready going tomorrow very big, and not something I wanted to do, but we have no choice because we cannot let Iran have a nuclear weapon. Yeah.
1: You know, one thing is it was funny because I saw in the New York Post, somebody asked him a question. They said, you said that Iran can never have a nuclear weapon, but you've said 20 years.
2: Yeah, right. Yeah.
1: Now, and he just said, well, I really can't get into it because there's too many things going on in the negotiations.
2: Well, it's interesting because I was thinking the same thing on the 20-year thing. I was thinking, well, does he mean it? And if he does, somebody needs to explain it. If he means the following, that, well, I'll no longer be president in 20 years. And so at the very least, it would take them 20 years to rebuild it if they were going to acquire. Let's say we got enriched uranium from them, got it all. For them to acquire it and build their program again. It's impossible to know what it is.
1: Or you have a deal because if you say 20 years, mm-hmm. you know, because I also saw the other thing, the quote he had yesterday, mm-hmm. where he said, well, he said that it's been so destroyed that they really, you know, it would take them years again to start a nuclear program. They go, well, then why do you still want to go in and do it? He said, because more public relations, that he can't sell that. Saw that yesterday, and I went, whoa.
2: That he can't sell an attack, you mean?
1: No, he can't.
2: Or the deal.
1: He can't sell a deal
2: okay.
1: where, you know, a deal where we go in there and guard it or do whatever we have to do.
2: He said
1: that isn't necessary.
2: Right.
1: Really because it's been so much destroyed that if it just left there, it would take another whatever decades, whatever to rebuild that site. They can't actually get to it. I don't know. I only saw that in one quote yesterday, but let's hear what this is on the Fox News panel yesterday with Brit Hume. And Brett Baer, here's what Brit Hume had to say.
4: Well, that Truth Social was really interesting. He named specifically the leaders of Qatar and the UAE and Saudi Arabia, almost to say these are the leaders that you are attacking, and they are the ones that have told me to postpone to try to get a deal, and I'm going to do that. So maybe providing them a little cover from Iran as they've been the focus of attacks.
5: Yeah, maybe so, Brett, but at a glance, this looks like the triumph of hope over experience. And we've been around and around with Iran on this. They keep saying they're, you know, the president keeps pausing, waiting for offers, and they haven't come close to making an offer that he could accept. Maybe this time will be different. We can all hope for that. In the meantime, it's pretty clear that he's ready to let them have it again, if nothing of any, you know, substance or meaning or acceptability comes through. I'm not prepared to bet that something good will come.
1: You know, one of the things we said is when the president speaks, I don't know what to believe and what not to believe, because you're always throwing out during a war messages that are meant for the enemy and not necessarily your domestic audience. But the one thing is the president, you know, he said it again in the comment that we played a couple of minutes ago. He said, you know, we've been very close at points. No, they haven't.
2: Very close to a deal.
1: Yeah.
2: Yeah. No, it seems they've like never, they've been.
1: And that's what Brigham said. They've never been close to a deal.
2: Well, and
1: now is that do you say that to encourage them or say, look, you know, we're willing, because this is the one thing I saw the other day, too, that you've got a lot of these people there in the Iranian Revolutionary Guard that are looking to get out to Russia. They want to if they decide, because just like anybody, they're looking at, okay, what's the second option? What's the third option? What's the fourth option?
2: Right.
1: So they're looking to go to Russia.
2: Right.
1: You know, they want it. They want to be able to, these leaders want to get out. Because as we have said, one of the problems here negotiating is the fact that, you know, if you're saying you have no nuclear weapons, I guess that's the red line. Before it was, you know, we hope that the people revolt or whatever. That doesn't, at this moment, look like it's going to happen. It right, might. Right. It doesn't look like at this particular moment. So besides saying we guard and we get, you know, the nuclear stuff, whatever, plutonium, uranium, whatever, enriched uranium, whatever, what else does he want? What else is the deal? Besides that, what else is there?
2: Well, I think if you get the uranium, I think that seals the deal for, again, a couple of decades, probably, in terms of rebuilding the program.
1: But
2: you're asking, like, is there a commitment beyond that?
1: Well, no.
2: That he wants from Iran?
1: My point is when he says we've been close to a deal, well, that's the only thing they've been negotiating, really.
2: No, that's really
1: it. Yeah, they're not negotiating that the Iranian Revolutionary Guard is going to step down.
2: Right. So here's my question. Brett Baer started that question to Brett Hume with a point on in the Truth Social Post. He starts out by naming their actual names are in the post.
1: Right.
2: Of each of those countries. He starts with the leader of Qatar and then Saudi and the president of the UAE. And you're looking you're looking at something where he's not doing the generalized leader. I just spoke with leaders in the region of other Middle Eastern nations, and we're working on something, right? When there's this overgeneralization, sometimes it's, okay, all right, yeah, maybe that's going on, and he's not going to be specific for whatever reason. But he was specific in this case on their names. He was calling them out. So he's laying that out there. And then, you know, at the end, if we don't get a deal, we're going in hard. Well, my question would be, could this deal be those other nations? Because he mentions them, and he calls them friends and allies, and let's see, hold on. I've been asked by the Emir of Qatar, the Crown Prince of Saudi, and the President of the United Arab Emirates to hold off on our planned military attack on Iran, which was scheduled for tomorrow, and that serious negotiation now taking place that, in their opinion, as great leaders and allies, a deal will be made. I'm assuming, at first I was assuming he means great leaders and allies of the U.S. But is he saying they're at one time, because you right now the UAE is really not an ally of Iran. I mean, they're...
1: Oh, no, they're talking about our allies.
2: Yeah, that's what I thought.
1: Yeah.
2: But when I was thinking about that, I thought, okay, but because I assume it's us. But if, do they believe these nations could facilitate handing over the uranium to them, not to U.S. or Israel.
1: I guess, I mean, it would have to be under Trump, from what Trump has said, he's not, unless the U.S. is the one that inspects and does it, it's not going to happen.
2: I mean, we would still have oversight, yeah, of right. of the, you know, to make sure, because I believe we know down to the, you know, last container how much they have.
1: I don't know. I don't know if the countries in the Middle East would want to be put in that position. I would think that in order to play nice in the Middle East, they would want the United States to be, they'd agree to do it with the United States. You know, okay, this is what we're, we, you know, we've helped broker this agreement or whatever. Because who's doing the agreement now? Who's, if these five, six allies, in the middle, these five countries in the Middle East, if they're all saying that, hold on, well, who's negotiating now with them? Who's doing the negotiation? Are we doing the negotiation or are they doing the negotiation?
2: Well, and he says, you know, a deal will be made which will be acceptable. This is in his Truth Social post, which will be acceptable to the U.S. as well as countries, all countries in the Middle East and beyond.
1: Yeah. I would think that, you know, I don't think they'd want to mess with it. They let the U.S. get the blame, you know, for everything.
2: The deal will include, importantly, in all caps here, no nuclear weapons for Iran. Well, that can only mean that they have no more enriched uranium.
1: Well, my point is, does it?
2: No, it has to. I mean, that's the only way really get to
1: but
2: that.
1: But the enriched uranium itself is not, I'm parsing words, is not a nuclear weapon.
2: you're on the technicality side, yeah. Now, technically, no, we don't have one.
1: Well, because when I saw the president say yesterday that, you know, he said, well, look, it's already been destroyed. They can't, you know, they can't do anything with these things to begin with. But, you know, we've got basically, I got to find the exact words that he used. It wasn't imagery, but, you know, I can't sell I can't sell this deal.
2: Mm-hmm.
1: You know, I can't sell a deal unless we get it back, even though right. we've left it inoperable. I'm not sure where he was going with that. Didn't know.
2: Yeah, reading this Truth Social I read it several times, piece by piece, basically broke it down as we're doing right now, yesterday when he posted it. Because it's hard to know. Well, first of all, we're not going to know everything.
1: No.
2: But the fact that he named these leaders, I think basically that is in part an attempt to kind of put this on them to make a deal that would be acceptable to us. Hey, we're going to see if they can do it. And which is understandable because, again, as we pointed out, they haven't been close to a deal.
1: Yeah.
2: Anywhere close.
1: Because what's the deal? The deal is no nuclear weapons. That's it. I mean, there really is.
2: How do you define that?
1: Yeah, I don't know. And the thing would be no nuclear weapons. There's a lot more points of what Iran wants.
2: Right. Yeah.
1: You know, yeah. Well, what do we get? What do we get? The negotiations. What do we get?
2: Well, because
1: if we can't have any enriched uranium, our plutonium is gone, and there's no way, and you can monitor us for the next 20 years, what do we get in return? You get full funding. The Iranian Revolutionary Guard is still there. You get full funding. You can use all your oil money, which they will then use for their proxies
2: that's
1: to continue
2: exactly
1: to attack American interests.
2: That's the exact point I was going to make. So, okay, let's say we could really guarantee no nukes. But if they're back in the oil game, they have funding for their proxies.
1: Yep. We are Red Eye Radio.
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0: We are Red Eye Radio. He's Eric Carly, and I'm Gary McNamara. The one thing that we did say last week was that this week you're probably going to see, you know, something happen. Now, the president said, what, 2 or 3 days here, which means by the end of the week, by Friday. How long do you keep, you know, saying things like Iran wants a deal? Iran doesn't want a deal. They may be forced to a deal. They don't want a deal.
1: Yeah, right.
0: You know, there's no indication of that.
1: Right.
0: And there's no indication that they've ever been close to a deal. Hopefully they get there. But there's no indication at this moment, based on what the president said when he said they were, you know, very close to a deal and that Iran wants a deal, only for it to blow up spectacularly.
1: Right, exactly.
0: You know, like, oh, we're not even close. They don't want even, and it's like, well, then don't believe them.
2: Right.
0: I saw, was it Elliot Abrams wrote the thing? Well, now that the terrorists have taken over Iran, it's like, what do you mean now that the terrorists have taken over Iran?
1: Right.
0: They've always been there.
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2: I'm Vicki Barker. Emergency meeting at the World Health Organization to discuss the Ebola outbreak in the Democratic Republic of Congo that's now killed at least 130 people and sickened 500, including at least one American. CBS's Skylar Henry has that.
10: Dr. Peter Stafford was serving in the DRC as a missionary doctor for a religious charity when he tested positive for Ebola. He will now undergo treatment in Germany. His wife, Rebecca, also a doctor at the mission, their colleague, Dr. Patrick LaRochelle, and the Staffords' four children will also be examined in Germany, as all six were exposed but remain asymptomatic.
2: In San Diego, the search is on for answers after two teenage suspects opened fire on an Islamic center, killing three adults. Police are investigating the attack as a hate crime. CBS News' Gwen Baumgartner is there.
11: San Diego police arrived at the Islamic center just before noon after receiving calls about an active shooter.
12: Maybe around 30 shots, that's what we heard.
11: Police found three deceased adults when they arrived, one of them a beloved security guard.
13: He was a very nice person, having a smile with everybody.
11: As officers swept the center, which houses a mosque and school, children were rushed to safety under police escort.
14: I felt a bit scared. My legs were shaking.
2: The two teens were later found dead in a car. One of the mothers had called police, warning them he was suicidal and had taken her car and weapons. In Southern California, aircraft are dropping water on that massive wildfire, which has devoured 1,300 acres and forced the evacuation of thousands of locals.
15: What do we bring? The essentials, just thought of my dog, all my stuff for my dog and my laptop for my work.
2: Area schools are closed, so is the Reagan Presidential Library. Good news for the 270,000 commuters who use the nation's largest commuter rail system each weekday. Long Island Railroad services resume at noon New York time after management and unions struck a deal. New York Governor Kathy Hochul.
16: This contract will ensure that 3,500 Long Island Railroad employees will be paid fairly for their labor. I want them to know this. I deeply value and respect the hard work they do.
2: President Trump withdraws his support, the kiss of death for Republican candidates who cross him. But Kentucky Congressman Thomas Massie insists he'll prove the exception when he faces a Trump-backed challenger in his state's primary, telling CBS News.
17: He knows I'm tough to beat. He's tweeted probably, what, 8 or 10 times in the last 72 hours. He's literally losing sleep over this race because he's in with both feet.
2: And former L.A. Detective Mark Furman, a key witness in O.J. Simpson's murder trial, has died at 74. This is CBS News.
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2: A British court has sentenced a truck driver to prison for smuggling cocaine in a shipment of underpants.
23: Almost $9.5 million worth of cocaine was stuffed inside a shipment, 28 pallets of Kim Kardashian's line of underwear and shapewear. The National Crime Agency says the shipment of clothing was legitimate and neither the exporter nor importer were connected to the smuggled load. The 40-year-old driver, who initially denied knowing anything about the cocaine, eventually confessed and has been sentenced to 13.5 years in prison for drug smuggling. Jennifer Kuiper, CBS News.
2: And finally, lighthouse keepers had heard the sound at night, a low, eerie rumble that sometimes rattled their buildings. Fishermen had heard it, too. Some thought it sounded like distant machinery. Others compared it to thunder. Now, scientists in Alaska have formally traced the noise to the region's humpback whales. They don't know why they make the sound. I'm Vicki Barker, CBS News.
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3: WSBA's local AccuWeather for Harrisonburg and the Shenandoah Valley. Skies remain mainly clear through the overnight hours with the low reaching 62. Later Tuesday, hot with a mix of clouds and sun, a spotty afternoon thunderstorm, the high 93. Still hot Wednesday with an afternoon thunderstorm that could produce localized damaging wind gusts, the high of 90. Couple of morning showers Thursday, otherwise cloudy and cooler, the high 62. A spotty thunderstorm Friday, the high of 60. I'm AccuWeather meteorologist Jason Caterina on WSBA.
1: This is America in the Morning from Westwood One. Good morning, I'm John Trout. It's Tuesday, May 19th, 2026. Here's what's coming up on America in the Morning.
13: A deadly shooting at a San Diego mosque. Three people were killed and two teen suspects were later found dead nearby. I'm Sue Aller.
19: A primary eve message to Kentucky Republicans from President Trump.
24: Massey's the worst congressman.
19: I'm Richard Johnson.
25: The Trump administration has announced a fund to pay Trump allies who say the Biden Justice Department mistreated them. Sagar Meghani, Washington.
26: On Wall Street, stocks were mixed yesterday. Investors are watching bond yields rise, making some people antsy. I'm Jessica Ettinger.
27: The U.S. High Court sends cases surrounding the Voting Rights Act back to the lower courts. I'm Clayton Neville.
1: Commuter chaos ends as a railroad strike is over in New York City and remembering a key witness from the O.J. Simpson trial. All ahead on America in the Morning. It's 7 after. Three people shot and killed during an attack on a mosque in San Diego Monday morning in what police immediately described as a hate crime. Sue Aller reports the attackers, identified as a pair of teenagers, took their own lives blocks away.
28: She believed her son was suicidal, and she began to share information that several of her weapons were missing.
13: Three men are dead after what police are calling a hate crime shooting at the Islamic Center of San Diego, the largest mosque in the county. The mosque campus also includes the Al-Rashid School.
28: At about 11:43, we received a call of an active shooter at the Islamic Center. Within 4 minutes, officers arrived on scene and observed immediately what appeared to be deceased victims out in front.
13: San Diego Police Chief Scott Wall says all students and staff were safely evacuated from the scene.
29: There is no further threat. Both suspects in this case are deceased. All of the kids are safe.
13: Moments after police responded to the late Monday morning attack, officers were called to another nearby location where they discovered a vehicle stopped in the middle of the street. Authorities say the two teenage suspects, ages 17 and 19, were later found dead inside that vehicle from apparent self-inflicted gunshot wounds. One of those killed was a mosque security guard who police say likely prevented an even greater tragedy. Investigators say anti-Islamic writings were found in the suspect's car and on one of the weapons used in the attack, which happened during one of the holiest months in Islam as Muslims around the world prepare for the annual pilgrimage to Mecca. President Donald Trump says his administration is closely monitoring the investigation into the deadly shooting.
24: Terrible situation. I've been given some early updates, but we're going to be going back and looking at it very strongly.
13: In response, police departments in cities including New York, Los Angeles, and Washington, D.C. have increased patrols around mosques and other houses of worship as a precaution. I'm Sue Aller.
1: Today is the busiest primary day so far in the 2026 election cycle as voters in six states cast their ballots. Correspondent Rich Johnson reports the most watched race is in Kentucky, where an incumbent Republican member of Congress is fighting for his job.
19: Seven-term Kentucky Republican Thomas Massie is trying to survive another full-throated White House campaign to oust a Republican viewed as disloyal.
24: Massie's the worst congressman in the history of our country.
4: always voting against Republicans and good values. So get rid of Thomas Massie.
19: That Monday evening social media post by President Trump caps another effort to unseat a long-serving Republican who failed to vote with Trump on some issues. That effort was successful over the weekend when Louisiana Senator Bill Cassidy lost his GOP primary. The effort also includes a major break of the tradition that civilian leaders of the military stay out of politics. Here's Defense Secretary Pete Hegseth.
5: When conservatives are fighting the most radical left in American history, too often Massey's instinct is to throw elbows at fellow Republicans instead of the people who are destroying our country.
19: Echoing the president, Hegseth praised Massey's primary challenger, Ed Gallrein, who recently told supporters about his first thought when he first met Trump.
6: And the first thing that struck me is he looks 20 years younger in person.
19: But Gallrein also says he won Trump's support because he saw what Gallrein called his top secret military record from his days as a Navy SEAL. Massey's been campaigning hard in his district that includes the Kentucky suburbs of Cincinnati and says he has received some help.
7: I had three members of Congress and one former member of Congress campaigning with me Saturday. That's not something that you see in those circumstances. I have friends in Congress, and they're sticking their neck out for me.
19: Massey's comment courtesy of Scripps News. There are other big races to watch today, including in Kentucky, the fight to succeed retiring Senator Mitch McConnell. In Georgia, both parties are choosing nominees for the open governor's seat. Republicans are fighting to challenge Democrat incumbent Senator John Ossoff. And Alabama's confused redistricting effort means that voters in three congressional districts will vote as planned today, but the primaries in four other districts are on hold. I'm Richard Johnson.
1: 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It's 12 after. A massive new fund is raising eyebrows in Washington with payouts earmarked for folks who say they were wronged by the Biden Justice Department. That and more after these messages.
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1: Well, Welcome back. You're with America in the Morning. The calendar says May. It feels like August in many places. Here's AccuWeather.com meteorologist Matt Rindy.
0: An active spring weather pattern continues across the nation today, and the biggest concern will be the threat for severe thunderstorms. That will stretch from Texas and Oklahoma northeastward through Mississippi Valley, Ohio Valley, and into portions of the Great Lakes. Thunderstorms developing this afternoon and evening may produce damaging wind gusts, large hail, and torrential downpours that could lead to some localized flooding. The strongest storms are expected in parts of the southern plains into the Midwest, where several clusters of thunderstorms may develop throughout the day. Some thunderstorms may continue into tonight, especially from the mid-Mississippi Valley.

0: degrees below average. Some higher elevations of the Rockies may even see some snow showers late today and tonight. That's the weather across America. It's going to be a cool day in Seattle, Washington, with clouds and sun and an afternoon shower, high up to 62. Atlanta, Georgia will be much warmer with breaks of sunshine and a high near 90. That's the nation's weather. I'm AccuWeather.com meteorologist Matt Rindy.
1: 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Following the agreement with the DOJ, the Trump administration is setting up a $1.7 billion fund to pay people, including Trump allies, who claim the Biden Justice Department mistreated them. Washington correspondent Sagar Magani reports.
2: The Trump administration has announced a $1.7 billion fund to pay Trump allies who say the Biden Justice Department mistreated them. The president's long said the previous administration targeted both him and his allies. The fund is part of a deal to resolve his $10 billion lawsuit against the IRS over the leak of his tax returns. Earlier this year, the president said any potential damages might go to charity.
3: Well, I think what we'll do is do something for charity. You know, we're thinking about doing something for charity. We're going to give money to charity. We can make it a substantial amount. Nobody would care because it's going to go to numerous very good charities.
2: Instead,
4: really, the report should be Donald Trump is setting up a $1.7 billion political slush fund for the Proud Boys and the Oath Keepers and his other political lieutenants and hangers-on.
2: Jamie Raskin, other Democrats, and government watchdogs say they'll fight what they believe is a corrupt, unprecedented resolution, warning it will both enrich Trump allies with taxpayer dollars and lead to meritless political persecution claims. Sagar Magani, Washington.
1: Mark Furman, the former Los Angeles Police Department detective who played a central role in the 1995 O.J. Simpson murder trial, has passed away. Furman became a key figure after discovering a bloody glove at Simpson's Rockingham estate that prosecutors said matched a glove found at the murder scene. Furman, whose credibility was damaged after audio recordings surfaced of him using racial slurs, was accused of lying on the witness stand and was convicted of perjury in 1996, making him the only person associated with the Simpson case to be convicted of a crime related to that trial. Mark Furman was 74. It's 18 after. A court loss for Elon Musk when America in the Morning continues after these messages.
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0: Welcome back. You're with America in the Morning. It's 20 after. CNBC's Jessica Ettinger has a look at Tuesday business with a particular focus on the bond market. Jessica.
1: Wall Street opens this morning after a mixed day yesterday. Bond yields hit their highest in a year. President Trump saying he postponed today's planned attack on Iran. That seemed to help the Dow rise about 150 points yesterday.
2: I'm really bullish on the market, but I think one caution that really throws caution to me is where the 10-year Treasury yields were headed over the past couple of weeks as they've headed higher. The cost of energy going up is getting to be a real deal that we're going to have to deal with. Inflation still needs to be looked at, and this 10-year Treasury yield going up needs to be looked at. So there is some caution that needs to be taken here.
1: Howard Capital's Vance Howard on CNBC. Elon Musk lost in his federal court case against OpenAI. He claimed it was supposed to stay as a nonprofit. 3 weeks of testimony didn't matter in the end. The jury said the lawsuit was filed too late after the statute of limitations on the claim had run out. William Savitt is OpenAI's lead attorney. He spoke with CNBC.
3: We're delighted with the result, of course, and it is remarkable that it didn't take these jurors who have listened to 3 weeks of intense testimony and reviewed thousands of documents to take less than a couple of hours to reach the conclusion and the right one that Mr. Musk's claims were not viable.
1: President Trump's pick for Fed Chair Kevin Warsh will be sworn into that role on Friday. This week, Chair Jay Powell is holding down the job. U.S. crude oil topping $107 a barrel yesterday before pulling back to about $105. The day before the missiles were launched into Iran, it was $67 a barrel.
4: There's pockets of shortages, but what happens when we hit tank bottoms? And that's coming any week now. In some products like diesel and distillate, you're there. Motor oils, you're there. Gasoline in the U.S. in July, you're going to be there. So when that happens, the deficit turns into a shortage and you got problems.
1: ABEX Markets co-chairman Jeff Curry on CNBC. Regeneron shares fell after its late-stage trial for a melanoma treatment disappointed. NextEra Energy buying Dominion Energy in a deal between two key players in the race to power up AI data centers across the U.S. Facebook and Instagram parent Meta beginning job cuts this week. It's moving to use more AI. Home builders are feeling a touch better about their business in the latest sentiment survey from the National Association of Home Builders.
5: The NAHB cited rates as well as rising gas prices and economic uncertainty related to the war in Iran, which all continue to dampen buyer demand. The survey also found fewer builders cutting prices in May.
1: CNBC's Diana Olick. On today's watch list, earnings are coming from Home Depot, plus Toll Brothers and Cava. 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
0: Thank you, Jessica. Now 24 after. When we return on America in the Morning, the Voting Rights Act is back before the nation's highest court after these messages.
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0: Now, 26 after, thanks for listening. You're with America in the Morning. The U.S. Supreme Court is directing lower courts to take another look at a pair of cases involving whether private individuals and groups can sue to enforce a provision in the Voting Rights Act. Correspondent Clayton Neville explains.
10: The move by the High Court comes in light of its landmark ruling last month, essentially weakening Section 2 of the Voting Rights Act. The High Court found Louisiana mapmakers relied too heavily on race when they redrew the state's voting boundaries to comply with Section 2 of the Voting Rights Act. Critics of that decision have said it'll likely make it more difficult for minority voters and voting rights groups to successfully challenge voting maps under Section 2. Currently, that section is at the heart of two different cases challenging legislative maps drawn in Mississippi and in North Dakota after the 2020 census as violations of Section 2. The Mississippi case was brought by the NAACP, and in the North Dakota dispute, it was the Turtle Mountain Band of Chippewa Indians, also the Spirit Lake Tribe, and some Native American voters that sued. An attorney for the Native American Rights Fund said that sending the case back was the right call and vowed to keep fighting to ensure that Native voters have the ability to vote and affect change in their communities. I'm Clayton Neville.
0: New York Governor Kathy Hochul announced that the Long Island Railroad strike that paralyzed commuters traveling into Manhattan Monday came to an end Monday night. The railroad and five unions reached a tentative deal to end the three-day walkout, which caused the 300,000 daily riders to seek alternative transportation. Details of the deal were not disclosed, but it does include pay raises for the workers. Due to the lateness of the agreement, there will be limited service for the morning commute Tuesday, but full service restored by this afternoon. America in the Morning for Tuesday, May 19th, 2026 is produced by Jeff McKay. I'm John Trout. This is Westwood One.
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0: of Christ each Sunday afternoon from 3:30 until 5. 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
2: CBS News Brief, with more than 130 deaths from Ebola in the Democratic Republic of Congo now.
3: I'm deeply concerned about the scale and speed of the epidemic.
2: WHO Chief Tedros Ghebreyesus, he's convening an emergency meeting on what he is now calling an epidemic. At least one American infected. Three dead in a suspected hate crime after teen suspects opened fire in San Diego.
4: Today our city was shaken by a violent act of hate here at the Islamic Center of San Diego. And my heart is with every person that is impacted by this horrific tragedy.
2: San Diego Mayor Todd Gloria, the teen suspects were later found dead. And Long Island Railroad services resume at noon New York time. Governor Kathy Hochul hailing successful negotiations with the union.
5: We stood firm for a deal that would not require any additional fare increases or tax increases. Period. Full stop. Got it done.
2: CBS News Brief, I'm Vicki Barker.
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0: We have an accident in the Southern Valley. If you're traveling toward the Lexington area, it's actually right in the Lexington area on Interstate 81 southbound. Mile marker 190, a tractor-trailer crash in that area has shut down the southbound right lane and right shoulder. VDOT saying traffic is backed up about a mile in that area. Again, that is southbound at mile marker 190 in the Lexington area. And if you're seeing it and we're not saying it, call the WSBA Traffic and News Tip Line 540-214-2500 and let us know.
6: WSVA's local AccuWeather for Harrisonburg in the Shenandoah Valley. Hot today with clouds and sun. A thunderstorm in spots this afternoon. The high 92. Mainly clear tonight. The low down to 64. Partly sunny. Very warm with an afternoon thunderstorm Wednesday. Some of those could produce some localized damaging wind gusts. The high of 89. Thursday we'll have a couple of morning showers. Otherwise cloudy and much cooler. The high just 62 for us on Thursday. I'm AccuWeather meteorologist Jason Caterina on WSVA.
0: Partly cloudy and 66 here at WSVA. WSVA time, 5:33.
7: For News Talk 92.1 and 550 WSVA, I'm Lyndon Kaiser. The second suspect connected with last week's shooting in Harrisonburg is now in custody. City Communications Director Mike Parks reports that Kaijan Corbin has turned himself in after being sought for aggravated malicious wounding and use of a firearm in commission of a felony. Parks says it all started around 7:15 last Wednesday night in Ralph Sampson Park.
8: The suspect approached a vehicle in the parking lot of Ralph Sampson Park and fired at least five shots into the vehicle, striking one of the individuals inside in the chest and another of the individuals in the arm.
7: Soon after, authorities arrested an unnamed 17-year-old juvenile, the first person of interest related to the shooting. The 18-year-old Corbin is currently being held at the Harrisonburg-Rockingham Regional Jail. As budget talks in Richmond remain stalled, Governor Abigail Spanberger has directed state finance officials to conduct an updated revenue forecast to support negotiations on the Commonwealth's next biennial budget. The governor stated that while this is consistent with standard forecasting practice, the revised forecast will include updated projections through fiscal year 2031. Spanberger said in a statement that when making long-term budget commitments, it is important that policymakers have the most current and accurate information available. Lawmakers have until the end of June to have a budget in place. The city of Stanton has been awarded a $15,000 state grant to produce digital documentary series that spotlights the Queen City's makers and creatives. The series is entitled For the Love Of. We'll go behind the scenes with the creatives whose hands-on work shaped Stanton's unique identity. Director of Tourism Samantha Johnson says the series aims to position Stanton as a premier destination for travelers seeking authentic culture and creative experiences.
9: Tourism is one of Stanton's strongest economic drivers, supporting local businesses, creating jobs, and helping preserve the unique character that makes our city so special. So we're grateful to the Virginia Tourism Corporation for investing in this project and helping us tell the story of Stanton through the talented people who create here.
7: Johnson added that Visit Stanton partnered with local businesses to provide matching funds for the project. And finally, James Madison University's University Recreation Center has been recognized for the third consecutive year by the State Council of Higher Education for Virginia. The school's recreation center was one of 161 employers across the Commonwealth that was named a 2026 Virginia Top Employer for Interns by creating high-impact, career-launching internships that offer hands-on experience, access to senior leadership, and opportunities to build in-demand skills. Eric Nickel, director of University Recreation, said in a statement that the center collaborates with the academic departments to create clear learning outcomes to define the student's experience. For News Talk 92.1 and 550 WSVA, I'm Lyndon Kaiser.
0: Thank you, Lyndon. WSVA time is now 5:37. Good morning. Welcome into early mornings for a Tuesday morning. It's May the 19th.
7: Wow. Another
0: hot day coming up around the valley.
7: Yeah. Yeah. I started out the day putting on the jacket, and I took it off.
0: I don't blame you. No jacket needed today.
7: Yeah.
0: No. Saw a guy leaving town this morning on his motorcycle, and I thought it's going to be a good day. It's going to be a good day for him. So
7: I mean, it already is.
0: Yeah, it is. So a nice day coming up, and then some cooler temperatures head our way starting on Thursday. But we'll take a look at the forecast coming up in a little bit. I want to tell you, Shen Valley Deals, not one, but two deals coming up this Friday. One of those is going to be a huge local deal, and that is Green Valley Book Fair. You will be able to get a $25 gift certificate that is good for $50 at the Green Valley Book Fair.
7: Whoa.
0: Friday morning starting at 9 a.m. But in addition to that, if you're planning a vacation maybe this summer and you were thinking about heading to the Smokies, lots of people do, we've got a deal from Ripley's Aquarium of the Smokies this Friday at 9 a.m. You can get two aquarium plus two tickets for the price of one. That's entry into the aquarium at Ripley's at the Smokies plus two additional Ripley's exhibits, all for the price of one ticket. So
7: these sound like great tickets. Do they let you get in the tank?
0: No. Well, maybe you, if we pay them to let you in.
7: Okay.
0: So just not to see what
7: close.
0: Happens.
7: Not that up and close.
0: Of course, if you're going to do something dangerous like that, remember, make sure somebody's running video.
7: So so you can stand from a safe distance.
0: No. So they can film you and then make lots of money off of it.
7: Yeah.
0: Isn't that the American way these days?
7: I think
0: you
7: it is.
0: You need to film everything and then try to make money off of it.
7: And then say, why isn't anybody doing anything?
0: Oh, he's videoing it. You know, we don't want to miss up that YouTube or that TikTok video.
7: Yeah.
0: No. Okay. Now, don't do that.
7: Yes. Don't do it.
0: Don't listen to anything Lyndon says except when he's reading the news.
7: Yes, that's right.
0: Yes. Coming
7: that's
0: up,
7: the one time.
0: That's it. We'll put a disclaimer before and after your newscast. Listen now. 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Up next, we'll take a look at that hot AccuWeather forecast and tell you who's celebrating a birthday today.
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0: We have an accident southbound I-81 in the Lexington area this morning. This is right at mile marker 190. Southbound, the right lane and the right shoulder are closed. Traffic is backing up in that area. It's a tractor-trailer crash. And again, traffic getting by. Well, actually, right now, getting by at a very slow pace. So that backup may be more than a mile. This is about a mile before you get to the interchange with Route 60 in the Lexington area. And if you're seeing it and we're not saying it, call the WSVA traffic and news tip line 540-214-2500 and let us know. WSBA's local AccuWeather for Harrisonburg and the Shenandoah Valley. A hot day today with clouds and sunshine. A thunderstorm in a couple of spots this afternoon and a high at 92. Winds will be southwest at 6 to 12 miles per hour. Mainly clear tonight with a low at 64. Tomorrow, partly sunny and very warm. Thunderstorms in the afternoon and evening. The high at 89. Those thunderstorms tomorrow could reach severe levels in some areas, bringing especially damaging wind gusts. On Thursday, a couple of morning showers, then cloudy skies, more showers possible during the evening and at night. The high on Thursday up to 64. Friday, cloudy with a couple of showers and thunderstorms, high 57. And Saturday, still cloudy, thunderstorms and a high at 66.

0: right now, 63 and partly cloudy at WSBA. 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
2: Welcome to WSVA Spotlight on Valley Agriculture. On today's program, we're talking with Leo Tammy, who's the owner of Shamoka Farm in Augusta County. Mr. Tammy, thank you for being with us today.
3: Well, it's a pleasure.
2: Let's talk a little bit about Shamoka Farm and tell us a little bit about your history in farming and how you got started.
3: My wife, Judy, and I moved to the Valley in the winter of 80-81. And we were determined that we could take this property that had been abused for some years. It was what wasn't overgrazed, was eroded, and in many cases just covered in cedars and brambles and brush. And we were able to clear areas and develop a pasture-based forage system, growing hay and forage for, we've had experience with cattle, sheep and goats. Our primary focus has always been on sheep, and that is our only focus now. We have dispersed the cattle and the goats over the years, and we've customarily kept 500 or 600 ewes. Our numbers are down now to about half that, and our focus is on producing, optimizing our forage production, and it's the role of the livestock to convert that forage into meat and fiber. So we try to be innovative in things that we do. Matter of fact, I started intensive rotational grazing 40 years ago. I didn't know it had a name. and of course, over 40 years, we've seen just about everything. We've seen terrible prices. We've seen terrible drought. We've seen, you know, years of too much moisture, not many of them. But anyway, we've learned to be resilient. And so we're still out there. So there you go.
2: Farming sheep, and especially for meat, that has not been the most popular of meat choices when you compare it, I guess, to beef or, of course, pork and chicken. Have you seen an increase in the demand over the years since you got into the business?
3: No, we have not. As a matter of fact, you're exactly right. The consumption of meat, of lamb in this country, has gone down over the years. This area of Virginia has traditionally been one of the most popular areas for sheep, more sheep east of the Mississippi in this area historically than any other part of the eastern U.S. But sheep numbers, of course, have gone down. Now, what sustains the interest in lamb is that various, well, we call them ethnic groups, various religious and ethnic groups still have a strong demand for lamb. And so in the last couple generations, a lot of the lamb marketing has been targeting various holidays that were different religious groups, Christians, Jews, Muslims have a focus on lamb, and that's what sustained the sheep market in the East. Our focus is on producing replacement ewes because we've learned over the years that the single most important criteria in how many pounds of lamb you sell is how many lambs you have. So we focused on producing ewes that produce, that are prolific, that breed out of season, that are relatively hardy, that have good milk production, those kind of criteria that allow us to in the end, market more lamb.
2: We'll continue our discussion with Leo Tammy of Shamoka Farm on tomorrow's program. I'm Frank Wilt, and that's today's WSVA Spotlight on Valley Agriculture.

0: 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WSVA time 5:51. Have a sunrise alert. Check out the eastern sky and beautiful sunrise this morning. Coming up next, we'll check in with Dave and get an update on sports.
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2: WSVA's local AccuWeather for Harrisonburg and the Shenandoah Valley. Another hot day coming up around the valley. Look for a mix of clouds and sun. Could see an afternoon thunderstorm in a couple of spots at a high today at 92. Winds will be southwest at 6 to 12 miles per hour. Tonight, mainly clear with a low at 64. Partly sunny, very warm tomorrow. Thunderstorms in the afternoon. Some of those storms could reach severe levels with a localized damaging wind gust, the biggest threat. The high tomorrow at 89. On Thursday, clouds and some showers possible, the high at 62. Friday, cloudy and cooler with showers and a thunderstorm, high only 57. And looking ahead to the Memorial Day weekend, Saturday, clouds and a high at 66. Sunday, a couple of showers and thunderstorms and 75. And Monday, look for partly to mostly cloudy skies and the possibility of a thunderstorm, the high at 74. We have 63, partly cloudy, beautiful sunrise in the eastern sky this morning. WSBA time, 5:54.
3: Let's take a look at sports. I am Dave Rigger, and there were a handful of high school spring sports activities on Monday. Here are the scores around our area. On the baseball diamond, Broadway edged Wilson Memorial 5-4, while Turner Ashby beat Page County 17-7. The Broadway softball team shut out Wilson 5-0, while the Waynesboro boys soccer team took care of Stewart Chef 7-2, and the Waynesboro girls soccer team beat Stewart Chef 4-1. The Rockingham County Baseball League season begins tonight with two games on the schedule. The two-time defending champion Clover Hill Bucks begin defense of their titles as they host Grados.
4: And it's established the culture for a couple years now, so like it's not anything crazy. It's just, you know, we do what we need to do. The name on the front is more important than the name on the back, and we're gonna play our best and leave the chips out where they may, and one game at a time. And it's just kind of that mentality of, you know, never get too high and never get too low. Baseball is a crazy game, and anything can happen, so just kind of stay the course and play the game.
3: That's Clover Hill manager Kevin Chandler. The first pitch between the Bucks and Cardinals will begin at 7:45 this evening from Buck Bowman Park. And the other game on the schedule tonight in the RCBL has Broadway playing at Stewart's Draft as that first pitch is set for 7. For Major League Baseball, last night the Nationals gave up 10 runs in the top of the 12th and lost their series opener home to the Mets 16-7 in 12 innings. Washington drops to 23-25, while the Orioles lost their first game at Tampa Bay 16-6, and Baltimore is now 21-27. From the NBA,

0: Last night, the Spurs outlasted the Thunder in Oklahoma City in double overtime, 122-115, to win game one of their Western Conference Finals. And tonight, the Knicks host the Cavaliers in game one of the East Finals. You can listen to that game on ESPN Harrisonburg and ESPNHarrisonburg.com. And from the NHL on Monday, Montreal won at Buffalo 3-2 in overtime in game seven of their series to advance to the Eastern Conference Final against Carolina. That's a look at sports. I'm Dave Riggert.
1: Thank you, Dave. WSBA time is now 5:56. Coming up at the top of the hour, we've got an information update from CBS, including and details on that outbreak of Ebola virus and what doctors are now saying about that virus and the countries that are being impacted by it. That's coming up. Lyndon's in the newsroom. He's got an update on local news for us. Plus, we'll update you on traffic and weather, all coming up here on WSBA's Early Mornings. Landis Heating and Air Conditioning temperature is 62 with partly cloudy skies here at WSBA. WSBA time is now 5:57. 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
2: Researchers at Cornell University are using high-tech methods to measure methane emissions from dairy cows. That's according to Dr. Tom Overton. He's chair of the Department of Animal Sciences at Cornell University. He describes how they're accomplishing this.
6: So we have four, we call them chambers, that we can actually put large enough to put, think of these as like plexiglass and steel boxes, big. That they're climate controlled. We can put animals as large as a dairy cow in there and really measure methane and other greenhouse gases, 24/7.
2: Overton said it is important that the agriculture industry be a part of the solution to greenhouse gas issues.
6: Dairy is a small percentage of the total, and we think if we can do our part there, then ag can be part of the solution.
2: Dr. Tom Overton, chair of the Department of Animal Sciences at Cornell University. And our thanks to John Clark with FeedWorks USA for his assistance with this report.
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2: 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Our pearl of wisdom today came in by letter mail nearly 20 years ago by listener Timmy. Timmy says, having a place to go is called home. Having people to love you is called family. Having both is a blessing. Thanks, Timmy, for that pearl of wisdom. You're on the farm, and I'm Ish.
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10: I'm Vicki Barker. The head of the WHO says that Ebola outbreak in the Democratic Republic of Congo is now an epidemic.
11: Beyond the confirmed cases, there are more than 500 suspected cases and 130 suspected doses.
10: Some of those deaths outside the DRC, at least one American infected. Grace Tan was part of an Ebola response team that partnered with USAID until it was killed off by the Trump administration.
12: Response is very complicated, and there's a lot of training that has to go into it to make sure that response is done well. That funding disappeared. Funding for Ebola programs disappeared last year.
10: The CDC has mandated border controls barring non-Americans from the affected countries from entering the U.S. In San Diego, two teen gunmen opened fire at an Islamic center, killing three men.
13: We were having lunch and I heard at least a dozen shots. They sounded like from a semi-automatic weapon. And then there was a pause, and then another dozen shots.
10: It's being investigated as a hate crime. The teen suspects were later found dead. That fire in Southern California is moving and spreading fast. Fire officials ordering 13,000 people in its path to get out.
14: Our number one priority is getting everyone evacuated in the front of the fire.
10: The nation's largest rail commuter network is back on track. Long Island Railroad services resume at noon New York time. New York Governor Kathy Hochul hailing the horse trading that ended the strike.
15: Negotiations are rarely easy, but I have a lot of respect for the collective bargaining process that unfolded over the last few days.
10: Voters in the state of Georgia are heading to the polls today.
16: More than a million ballots have already been cast in Georgia's primary, and state election director Blake Evans says they are ready for even more today.
17: We have 159 counties throughout the state that are well prepared. They're going to be processing voters quickly. We expect lines to be short.
16: On the ballot are key statewide races from governor to agriculture commissioner and from Congress to the state legislature. In order to avoid a June runoff, candidates have to capture more than 50% of the vote in their race. Jonathan O'Brien for CBS News, Atlanta.
10: And was it the pandemic? Is it social media? CBS's Michael George reports on an epidemic of anxiety in school-aged children.
18: Researchers in Boston found between 2014 and 2023, there was a 4% rise in children being diagnosed with a mental health issue during the routine visits. Most alarming, they say there's been a 300% increase in doctor's visits related to anxiety.
10: This is CBS.
19: Join Adriana Diaz and Kelly O'Grady for the perfect start to your weekend. 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
10: Google kicks off its annual developer conference today. Tech contributor Ian Scher.
21: This is a critical moment for Google, and not just because there's so much competition for AI, but also because this is the time that it gets attention from software and hardware developers around the world. They all are paying attention to see how Google is going to improve its AIs and make them easier to integrate into various different apps and devices and websites.
10: And a British TV network has pulled all episodes of its reality series Married at First Sight after two former contestants said they were raped and a third said she'd been sexually assaulted. The producers are defending their safeguarding standards, but British regulators are calling for a criminal investigation. And the head of a new media watchdog says any format involving couples who meet for the first time on their wedding day was always going to carry a high level of risk. I'm Vicky Barker, CBS News.
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1: Only one problem that we're seeing right now. This one's in the southern Shenandoah Valley. If you're heading toward the Lexington area this morning on Interstate 81, we have a tractor-trailer crash at mile marker 190. The southbound right lane and the right shoulder have been closed for the last couple of hours. Traffic getting over into the left-hand lane, and it's backed up about a mile in that area. That's about a mile before you get to the interchange with Route 60 in Lexington. Again, that is at mile marker 190 southbound this morning in Rockbridge County. Other than that, no other things that we're seeing up and down the valley or in central Virginia. But if you're seeing it and we're not saying it, call the WSBA Traffic and News Tip Line 540-214-2500 and let us know.
3: WSVA's local AccuWeather for Harrisonburg in the Shenandoah Valley. Hot today with clouds and sun. A thunderstorm in spots this afternoon. The high 92. Mainly clear tonight. The low down to 64. Partly sunny. Very warm with an afternoon thunderstorm Wednesday. Some of those could produce some localized damaging wind gusts. The high of 89. Thursday we'll have a couple of morning showers. Otherwise cloudy and much cooler. The high just 62 for us on Thursday. I'm AccuWeather meteorologist Jason Caterina on WSVA.
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22: 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A cross-county pursuit ended in two arrests in Augusta County. On May 17th, Sheriff Donald Smith reports that deputies approached a Ford F-150 truck on the 700 block of Spotswood Road, attempting to serve multiple felony warrants on the driver, Anthony Chase Buchanan. When the deputies tried to make contact, the vehicle fled the area at a high rate of speed, leading authorities on pursuit that spilled into Rockbridge County before winding back to Augusta County, where tire deflation devices successfully stopped the truck at the intersection of Old Greenville Road and Stover School Road. Buchanan fled on foot, but was later located hiding in a nearby creek and taken into custody on multiple charges out of both Augusta and Rockbridge counties, including felony grand larceny auto, possession of firearms by a convicted felon, and felony eluding. He's currently being held without bond at Middle River Regional Jail. The passenger, Kelly Nicole Reed of Buena Vista, was arrested on a felony charge of possession of controlled substances and later released on bond. The second suspect connected with last week's shooting in Harrisonburg is now in custody. City Communications Director Mike Parks reports that Kaijan Corbin has turned himself in after being sought for aggravated malicious wounding and use of a firearm in commission of a felony. Parks says it all started around 7:15 last Wednesday night in Ralph Sampson Park.
23: Witnesses stated that the suspect approached a vehicle in the parking lot of Ralph Sampson Park and fired at least five shots into the vehicle, striking one of the individuals inside in the chest and another of the individuals in the arm.
22: Soon after, authorities arrested an unnamed 17-year-old juvenile, the first person of interest related to the shooting. The 18-year-old Corbin is currently being held at Harrisonburg-Rockingham Regional Jail. A public forum for residents to review designs, ask questions, and provide feedback regarding Harrisonburg's Liberty Street Improvement Project is coming up this afternoon. Communication specialist Maya Wade says the project is focused on creating a safer, more accessible, and better connected downtown for everyone.
24: Planned improvements include things such as safer intersections, new crosswalks, a two-way cycle track, and upgraded streetscapes.
22: Wade adds that an online feedback form also will be available through June 2nd for those unable to attend today's meeting in person. The forum will take place 4:30 to 6:30 this afternoon in the City Hall Council chambers. As budget talks in Richmond remain stalled, Governor Abigail Spanberger has directed state finance officials to conduct an updated revenue forecast to support negotiations on the Commonwealth's next biennial budget. The governor stated that while this is consistent with standard forecasting practice, the revised forecast will include updated projections through fiscal year 2031. Spanberger said in a statement that when making long-term budget commitments, it's important that policymakers have the most current and accurate information available. Lawmakers have until the end of June to have a budget in place. And finally, summer travel season gets underway this Memorial Day weekend, and the Virginia Department of Transportation hopes to make the holiday travel smoother by suspending many highway work zones and lifting temporary lane closures on interstates and other major roads throughout the Commonwealth. Spokesman Ken Slack says the closures will run from noon Friday until noon on Tuesday, May 26th.
4: The contractors have some of those big overhead signs to put in place, and also some, we can't do it everywhere. Like if we're doing a bridge replacement or something like that, we've got concrete barrier in place, we can't just move that for a couple of days. But where we can, we lift those lane closures to help smooth holiday travel to get you over the river and through the woods a little quicker.
22: Drivers are reminded to check VDOT's travel advisories for the latest travel alerts in their area and around the state. For News Talk 92.1 and 550 WSVA, I'm Lyndon Kaiser.
5: Thank you very much, Lyndon. WSVA time is now 6:10 here on Early Mornings on WSVA. I'm Jim Britt along with Frank Wilt, Jacqueline Dobrindt, Lyndon Kaiser, Dave Riggert, and Jeff Ishii. And you know, we're going on now, Frank, what about, I think, 5 years of me doing this portion of the show from my house. It started back during COVID. And this is the first time that I've got something so big flying around the roof of my ceiling. It is huge. I'm not sure what type of bug it is. It is huge. It's the first time we've ever had that. Just thought I'd make the footnote. I got to keep an eye on him because if he lands on me and bites me, I'm done. How big he is.
22: You might get powers, though. That's also a possibility.
5: Yeah.
6: Only in Lyndon's world.
5: Yeah, you keep believing that stuff. The only power I would get would be a trip to the ER, with something swollen ridiculously. And I guess that shouldn't surprise me because, of course, summer started yesterday in real terms a week early. And I have to tell you this right now. I am not a fan of summer. I have never been a fan of summer. Summer, if summer was a month long, I would be very happy. If we had no summer, I'd be happy. I know there's all these things, the songs, some summertime, and all of that type of stuff, the great stuff. Now, if you're a kid, summer's great. But once you reach a certain age, and I remember having this discussion with someone who have children of a certain age, and you used to look forward to the last day of school, and I think it's either today or tomorrow in Augusta County for kids. Lyndon, when's the last day of school in Augusta County?
22: In Augusta County?
5: Is it this week?
22: It seems like it should be. We were having all the parties over the weekend.
5: Yeah.
7: I can say Stanton is tomorrow, so Augusta County is probably tomorrow as well.
5: Yeah. So here it is. You used to walk out and think summer is here. And then this happens, when you get a certain age. As my dad used to say, the real world comes calling. And it's summer is no longer, it's no different than any other time of the year. You go to work, you do the things you need to do. But normally, you have to deal with miserably hot weather. And that was the case yesterday. Have we activated the stinking hot alert? I've decided that I'm invoking it for today.
6: I think we should. Yes. We just need to find it. I think we put it in the closet and it got covered up with something else.
5: Yes.
6: Yeah.
5: But for some reason, I think it's 4 a.m. stink. And
7: that would make sense. Is it in stink?
5: Yeah, I think it's 4 a.m. stink.
6: What an appropriate name.
5: Yeah. And
6: file names.
5: Yes.
6: Yes.
5: And I think we need to put it back in there because
7: there it is.
5: If this is any indication, this is going to be utilized a lot. That's it. That just sums up my attitude about summer. It perfectly does. I am not a fan of the hot weather. Everybody can talk about,
7: I'm not either.
5: We have time. you know, after dinner. To do what? And now the huge bugs have started to come in. They've started to encroach. My wife went out to read. She's sitting on the deck. She comes in. Mosquitoes. Got to go. Mm. Now, I have a hack for you. Why all these hacks show up in my feed, I have no idea. There's a lot of stuff that show up in my feed that I have no idea. But this one is supposed to work to repel mosquitoes. And you take a can of coffee, put it in like an aluminum loaf tin.
6: Mm-hmm.
5: And what I don't remember is you're supposed to pour stuff on it. Now, I think it's water, but it could be kerosene or something else. That to me seems dangerous. So I'm not going to encourage you to use the kerosene. But what it does...

0: just drops out of the sky. It's all of a sudden raiding the carcasses of mosquitoes. It's how powerful, apparently, the coffee smell is. But it repels them and keeps them away. And then there was another one. This must have been a theme. And I thought it was fantastic. It's a solar-powered bug zapper. You remember those great bug zappers they would put up? And usually, and I don't know why, they put it up in Connecticut right next to a lot of ice cream places. So at night, you know, on these brutally hot nights where the air is not moving at all, and even thinking causes you to sweat. We used to go to this ice cream stand, and what entertained the small children was the incessant zapping of the bugs flying into the big bug zapper. This was one of the old-fashioned big ones. It looked like possibly a motor out of a plane or something.
1: Right.
0: You remember those?
1: Mm-hmm.
0: And they would just, one after another, just mercilessly fly right into the bug zapper. Boom, snap, and everything else. Nothing better to eat ice cream and watch
1: bugs
0: mosquitoes
1: frying.
0: Fry themselves. It's were the good old days. See, we didn't have the internet in those days, kids. We only had four TV channels. And a lot of times, as Frank will tell you, we were booted out the door at the beginning of the day. We had to live off the land. And it was ever a house you showed up at lunch. What was the obligation, Frank?
1: I don't know. There were no houses in my neighborhood.
0: Oh, come on.
2: Feed the other kids lunch.
0: That's right. You had to feed the kids.
1: Oh, okay.
0: That was the deal. So, you know, one day they'd be at my house. One day we'd be at my friend Chrissy Fred's house down the street. Then another day it would be at somebody else's house.
3: Your friend's name was Chrissy Friend?
0: That was his name.
3: Nice.
0: Christopher Friend.
3: Nice.
1: Really?
0: Yeah. And then we were playing with such sophisticated things as sticks and rocks. Those were the toys we had back in those days. You had to have a bike. That was the other thing. You know, like when you, in high school, you had to have a car. Well, you had to have a bike in those days. You know. And then, depending on how old you were, and if your younger sisters were tagging along, or younger brothers, you were responsible for them. Because you just couldn't go home and tell mom, I don't know where they are, I lost them. That was not going to fly. So, you had to keep an eye on them. But that was summer. And I don't know why that bug zapper brought all of that back. But summer's here, and as the sooner it can be, the quickest we can get rid of it, the better to me. But is this, do we have an old wives' tale or some folklore that if you have hot weather like this early, is it indicative of anything to come for the summer?
1: I don't know. I've never heard of anything like that. So.
0: Well, if you have any old wives who are out there listening,
1: yeah,
0: pick up the phone and call the crew and let us know. Or you can always contact us. Do we have that new thing called email?
1: Yeah, we have email.
0: Okay. How did they go about emailing us, Frank?
1: I would say, actually, I'm not sure. Well, they can email you at jbrett@harrisonburgmediagroup.com.
0: Why did we do that?
1: Yeah.
0: Why? Or I think it would be better if you'd email F. Wilt.
1: Yeah, at harrisonburgmediagroup.com.
0: Exactly.
1: Or Jacqueline Dobrin. That's J. Dobrin.
0: That's right.
1: Guess. Just try to figure out how to spell it.
3: Yeah.
0: That's right.
1: Or Linda Kaiser.
0: Kaiser.
1: Yeah, L. Kaiser. Yes. Kaiser at harrisonburgmediagroup.com.
0: Yeah.
1: Yes.
0: Yeah. Email all of them first.
1: By the time you're done typing all those letters, you'll be tired. You'll probably forget why you were emailing us.
3: Yeah.
0: Exactly. Well, I know what I'm going to do right now, and that is I'm turning up my spam filter immediately. Do you know that I can't even email myself?

0: from my home email.
1: Wow.
0: It kicks it out every time as junk email.
2: That's weird.
0: When I'm emailing myself,
3: and you say, and you've told it not to.
0: What?
3: You've told it this is not spam.
0: Yeah. Oh, every day I go through and it says this is not junk.
1: That also happens with the news email with whenever we get the schedule for the governor.
0: Yeah.
3: Really?
1: It kicks it to the jungle.
3: Is she throwing squirrels anywhere?
1: She's not today.
3: Okay. I get the governor's agenda every day. And I glance over it to see, you know, if there's something that maybe Lyndon Jacklin or somebody doesn't know about, so I can bother them just to be reminded by them. We already know that because they're already ahead of me, as usual. But one day I'm looking down, okay, so-and-so, throwing squirrels. It's what I see as I'm going, throwing squirrels?
0: Wow.
3: And then I go back and look, and she was throwing out the first pitch at the Richmond Squirrels baseball game, which made more sense than throwing squirrels.
0: Yeah.
3: Okay. That's all.
0: So obviously, as you can tell, we have a very highly fine-tuned email system at the Radio Ranch that I can't even email myself.
1: So good luck.
0: Yeah, good luck with those emails. We'll look forward to hearing from you.
3: Send us a letter.
1: It might be easier.
3: That's right.
0: Hey, you're right.
3: It only costs $75 per stamp, of course, these days. Oh, no, wait, it's still 75 cents.
0: Now send your notes to Frank Wild. Because whenever we talk bad about the USPS, there's certain people who get upset. So again, that's Wild. I don't want to deal with the Postal Service. 6:23 now, and we have a fine Postal Service in Weir's Cave. I just want to say that.
2: Yeah, we do.
0: Yes. They're all very nice people there. 6:23 now at WSVA. 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
3: No accidents or delays that we're seeing in the Valley or in Central Virginia right now, but if you're seeing it and we're not saying it, call the WSVA Traffic and News Tip Line at 540-214-2500 and let us know. Time to update you on the weather.
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3: WSVA's local AccuWeather forecast for Harrisonburg and the Shenandoah Valley, hot today. Look for clouds and sunshine, a thunderstorm in a few spots this afternoon, and a high at 92. Winds will be southwest at 6 to 12 miles per hour. Mainly clear tonight, low 64. Tomorrow, partly sunny and very warm with a thunderstorm in the afternoon. The storms tomorrow could reach severe levels in some areas. Look for a high at 89. Showers and thunderstorms lingering into tomorrow night. On Thursday, look for clouds and showers with a high at 62. Friday, cloudy with showers and thunderstorms at a high at 57. And looking ahead to the Memorial Day weekend, look for the possibility of clouds and a possible thunderstorm on Saturday. Not that good of a chance Saturday. High 66. Sunday, some clouds with a couple of thunderstorms at a high at 75. And for Memorial Day Monday, partly sunny, a thunderstorm possible with a high at 74. The rest of next week, temperatures in the mid and upper 70s each day with a chance of some rain on Tuesday and Wednesday, then sunshine and drier as we head toward the end of the week. 65 and partly cloudy here at WSBA. WSBA time is now 6:25.
6: Let's take a look at sports. I am Dave Rigger, and there were a handful of high school spring sports activities on Monday. Here are the scores around our area. On the baseball diamond, Rodway edged Wilson Memorial 5-4, while Turner Ashby beat Page County 17-7. The Rodway softball team shut out Wilson 5-0, while the Waynesboro boys soccer team took care of Stewartschaft 7-2, and the Waynesboro girls soccer team beat Stewartschaft 4-1. The Rockingham County Baseball League season begins tonight with two games on the schedule. The two-time defending champion Clover Hill Bucks begin defense of their titles. They host Grados at 7:45 from the

0: Superdome. And the other game on the schedule tonight in the RCBL has Broadway playing at Stewart's Draft as that first pitch is set for 7. For Major League Baseball last night, the Nationals lost at home to the Mets in 12 innings, 16-7, while the Orioles fell at Tampa Bay 16-6. From the NBA last night, the Spurs outlasted the Thunder and OKC in double overtime, 122-115 to win game 1 of the Western Conference Finals. And from the NHL on Monday, Montreal won at Buffalo 3-2 in overtime in game 7 of their Eastern Conference semifinal. That's a look at sports. I'm Dave Rigger.
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10: I'm Nicole Murray with Your Money Now. Mark Zuckerberg's Meta has reportedly told its North American employees to work from home tomorrow when it will lay off 10% of its global workforce as part of a major restructuring. Reuters reports the job cuts will take place in 3 waves, with impacted workers learning of their fate by email by 4 a.m. local time tomorrow in their region. A federal court has dismissed claims filed against OpenAI and its top executives by Elon Musk, who accused them of betraying a shared vision for it to remain a nonprofit dedicated to guiding artificial intelligence development for the good of humanity. The 9-person jury found Musk waited too long to file his lawsuit and missed a statutory deadline. The global chip sector is under heightened pressure around supply chains and costs as the fallout from the Iran war continues. Analysts told CNBC that while an AI rally continues to boost stocks, a prolonged conflict would bring about problems for semiconductor companies. Futures are moderately lower. That's Your Money Now.
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9: 6:30 at WSBA. Coming up at the bottom of the hour, we've got an information update from CBS. Plus, Lyndon's in the newsroom this morning. He's got an update on local news for us.
12: Good morning. 2 missing juveniles located in Augusta County. The trial of a former assistant principal has begun, and Stanton receives a $15,000 state grant to produce a documentary. I'll have all the details and more following CBS at the bottom of the hour.
9: Landis Heating and Air Conditioning, temperature 65 with partly cloudy skies here at WSBA.
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9: It is 6:31. We get things started with an update from CBS. Lyndon's got local news, plus we'll update you on traffic and weather, all coming up here on WSBA's Early Mornings.
14: Ebola in the Democratic Republic of Congo now.
15: I'm deeply concerned about the scale and the speed of the epidemic.
14: WHO Chief Tedros Ghebreyesus, he's convening an emergency meeting on what he is now calling an epidemic. At least one American infected.

0: Three dead in a suspected hate crime after teen suspects opened fire in San Diego.
1: Today, our city was shaken by a violent act of hate here at the Islamic Center of San Diego. And my heart is with every person that is impacted by this horrific tragedy.
0: San Diego Mayor Todd Gloria, the teen suspects were later found dead. And Long Island Railroad services resume at noon New York time. Governor Kathy Hochul hailing successful negotiations with the union.
2: We stood firm for a deal that would not require any additional fare increases or tax increases. Period. Full stop. Got it done.
0: CBS News Brief. I'm Vicki Barker.
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4: All clear on the roads this morning. No accidents or delays that we're seeing. But if you're seeing it and we're not saying it, call the WSVA Traffic and News Tip line at 540-214-2500 and let us know.
5: WSVA's local AccuWeather for Harrisonburg and the Shenandoah Valley. Hot today with clouds and sun. A thunderstorm in spots this afternoon. The high 92. Mainly clear tonight. The low down to 64. Partly sunny. Very warm with an afternoon thunderstorm Wednesday. Some of those could produce some localized damaging wind gusts. The high of 89. Thursday we'll have a couple of morning showers. Otherwise cloudy and much cooler. The high just 62 for us on Thursday. I'm AccuWeather meteorologist Jason Caterina on WSVA.
4: 66 and partly cloudy skies here at WSVA. 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
6: For News Talk 92.1 and 550 WSVA, I'm Lyndon Kaiser. Two happy endings in the search for two runaway juveniles in Augusta County. Lieutenant Leslie Snyder reports that 16-year-old Samuel Alexander Dudley, who was last seen at his Greenville home on October 12th of last year, has now been located and is reportedly safe. Additionally, Snyder says last week's search for county resident Xavier Thomas Stinken has ended as the 15-year-old has also been located safe. The Augusta County Sheriff's Office thanks the community for providing information that helps to resolve such cases as quickly as possible. A trial began yesterday morning for the former assistant principal at a Newport News elementary school where a six-year-old shot and seriously wounded his first-grade teacher 3 years ago. WSVA's Carolyn Unger reports.
7: Ebony Parker is accused of ignoring warnings that the child had brought a gun to Richneck Elementary School on January 6th of 2023. Parker is charged with 8 counts of felony child neglect, and each count carries a maximum penalty of 5 years in prison. The trial is expected to last 4 days. Abigail Warner, who is a JMU graduate, was shot as she sat at a reading table in her classroom. She filed a lawsuit in last November. A jury awarded her $10 million. For WSVA News, I'm Carolyn Unger.
6: Thank you, Carolyn. The city of Stanton has been awarded a $15,000 state grant to produce a digital documentary series that spotlights the Queen City's makers and creatives. The series is entitled For the Love Of and will go behind the scenes with the creatives whose hands-on work shapes Stanton's unique identity. Director of Tourism Samantha Johnson says the series aims to position Stanton as a premier destination for travelers seeking authentic culture and creative experiences.
8: Tourism is one of Stanton's strongest economic drivers, supporting local businesses, creating jobs, and helping preserve the unique character that makes our city so special. So we're grateful to the Virginia Tourism Corporation for investing in this project and helping us tell the story of Stanton through the talented people who create here.
6: Johnson added that Visit Stanton partnered with local businesses to provide matching funds for the project. WSVA News Time is 6:35.
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6: The CDC reports that while smoking rates have dropped to a record low, vaping continues to climb. Dr. Umberto Choi is a pulmonologist with the Cleveland Clinic, and he says this is not unexpected, especially among young people.
11: We see that trend that the smoking rates continue to go down, but the rates for vaping are still there. So it's almost like a trade, you know, that the especially younger people are beginning their exposure to nicotine with a vape rather than a cigarette.
6: He says there are many reasons why people prefer vaping over smoking. For example, they may like that there are different flavors available or that it does not produce smoke the way a cigarette would. They may also assume that it is somehow safer than smoking. But that is a big misconception. And finally, James Madison University's University Recreation Center has been recognized for the third consecutive year by the State Council of Higher Education for Virginia. The school's recreation center was one of 161 employers across the Commonwealth that was named a 2026 Virginia Top Employer for Interns by creating high-impact career-launching internships that offer hands-on experience, access to senior leadership, and opportunities to build in-demand skills. Eric Nickel, director of University Recreation, said in a statement that the center collaborates with the academic departments to create clear learning outcomes to define the student's experience. For News Talk 92.1 and 550 WSVA, I'm Lyndon Kaiser.
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12: Seems like we could do this story every day. We can, but why do we do it? Why do we do it? Have a whole bunch of new food products that are out. Of course, Memorial Day weekend is the beginning of the grilling season. Just in time, your friends at Hormel have introduced the Spam Dog. Yes, it is a hot dog made of Spam. Interested?
13: Kind of.
4: I'm going to need to try Spam sometime.
12: I think
13: now's the perfect opportunity.
4: Now's the perfect opportunity. That's right.
12: Yep. Yeah, exactly. Yeah. Right. Let me just say one word: canned meat. Okay.
4: How about a potted meat hot dog?
12: Yeah, that's. Let me tell you, Frank, you could buy whatever you want in those little cans.
4: Vienna sausage just
12: you
4: turned
12: could,
4: into hot
12: you
4: dogs.
12: You could shape it whatever you'd like, and then you could toss it on the grill. You go have a wonderful holiday with that. Also, there's a farm in Massachusetts that, for what reason, I don't know, is selling asparagus ice cream.
13: Ew.
6: Mm. That's gross.
12: Yes. The farm is called Flavors of Cook Farm. It's a dairy farm, but it's in a town called Hadley, Mass., which is known as the asparagus capital of the world. The ice cream is seasonal. It's called Hadley Grass. And if it wasn't bad enough, they also decided to put almonds in it. Large chunks of asparagus in your ice cream. You like that?
4: No.
6: Not a chance.
12: I don't think so. All right, here's the one that I'm going to have to struggle through. If you want a crunchier snack, there's a new weird cracker that's been introduced in Japan. Again, my Japanese is not strong here. Jilbachi Senbel, which is infused with whole dried digger wasps.
4: Hmm.
12: Well, that guy's on my ceiling is one of those. The dough of the cracker is slightly sweet, and the dried wasps taste like bird raisins. Is that not special? Wow. I'm sure you can go to Amazon or Temu and probably pick up a box. Has anybody ordered anything from Temu? I haven't asked in a while.
6: No.
12: They keep showing up on my feed.
4: No.
12: Yeah. I just remember that SNL bit where I think it was one of the people saying, "Why does my clothes smell like gasoline?" I have not been able to shake that. 6:41 now at WSVA. Here's Bill O'Reilly.
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15: 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Don't wait. On this Tuesday, with respect to Pope Leo, it looks like more military action will soon take place in Iran. The world is closely watching the mullah's nuclear defiance, and President Trump understands the USA cannot show weakness, especially to China, a very violent country. In other words, Iran will soon pay a major price for its terrorist strategy as the world looks on and essentially hides. There is always a price for leadership. Americans are now paying it as our 250th birthday closes in. It's not fair, but the alternative is to allow Iran to build its death-dealing capabilities. The Pope is a man of peace, and I wish the world would embrace his vision. But it won't. It never has. The Romans murdered a very peaceful man by driving nails into his body. Pope Leo understands terrorism and injustice. It grows without violent confrontation. So, another round of violence is near. America protects the world from evil. We have done that so many times at very great sacrifice. Another round is on the way. 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
4: Happy birthday wishes going out today to Michelle Schaefer, to R.W. 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
4: All clear on the roads this morning. No accidents, no major delays that we're seeing. But if you're seeing it and we're not saying it, call the WSBA traffic and news tip line at 540-214-2500 and let us know. WSVA's local AccuWeather for Harrisonburg and the Shenandoah Valley. Another hot day today with clouds and sunshine. Could see a thunderstorm in a couple of spots. High today, 92. Winds will be southwest at 6 to 12 miles per hour. Mainly clear tonight, low 64. Partly sunny, very warm tomorrow with a thunderstorm in the afternoon and evening. The storms could reach severe levels tomorrow, the high at 89. And for Thursday, some showers, clouds, and a high at 62. Friday, look for cloudy skies, showers, thunderstorms possible, high 57. We have partly sunny skies and 66 here at WSBA. WSBA time is now 6:47.
12: It was on this day in 1884 that the Ringling Brothers Circus debuted in Baraboo, Wisconsin. The original name, Yankee Robinson and the Ringling Brothers. That would be the only time the Ringling Brothers would ever agree to second billing. They merged with Barnum and Bailey Circus in 1919, and they made sure their name was first. On this day in 1962, maybe one of the most memorable clips of all time, during a tribute to President John F. Kennedy at Madison Square Garden, Marilyn Monroe had her very famous rendition of Happy Birthday, Mr. President. That was scandalous in those days. Compare it with all the... Secretariat easily won the Preakness on this day in 1973. And on this day in 1979, in the Navy, the Village People's tribute to the U.S. Navy peaked at number 3. It didn't make it to number 1 on the Billboard chart. Find that hard to believe.
4: Yeah.
12: Yeah. Also, the final episode of L.A. Law aired on this day in 1994 on NBC. That ended a streak of about, let's see, I think Hill Street Blues was on for 7 years. That Thursday night at 10 o'clock spot on NBC was among the most awarded spots, time slots, in all of television, because you had the huge comedies that they put in front of the Thursday night shows, starting with Cheers and all of that, and then through the days when you could watch The Cosby Show and Seinfeld and all the other ones. That was a pretty good streak.
4: Mm-hmm.
12: I was looking at a list the other day, and we talked about this recently. The most watched final episodes of a TV series. Number one is MASH. Goodbye, Farewell, AM, over 100 million. But I forgot who's number two at 93 million. We did not mention this when we were counting them all down. You know who? Was 93 million?
4: Friends?
12: No.
4: No?
12: Even more people watch this than watch the final Friends episode.
13: Seinfeld?
12: Nope.
4: Hmm.
12: It was a Thursday night comedy on NBC.
4: Cheers?
12: Cheers. 93 million people watched the last episode of Cheers. And then they did something that they later said maybe we shouldn't have done. They did a live show with Jay Leno from the location. And there's a very good possibility that the people involved on the television program were consuming large quantities of alcohol. The show kind of got sillier and sillier as the night went on. But yeah, 93 million people to watch just an episode of episodic television. Now, I would like to tell you that I could think of something that might come close. I can't think of anything. I mean, I'm not even sure when they finally decide to close up Law & Order SVU. You know, if you got 40 million people, that would be huge these days. You just don't get, you know, the eyeballs that you would normally get or would get with some degree of regularity back in those old days. But that was the way of the world back in those days. Coming up here on Early Mornings on WSVA, Dave Riggert is standing by. He will update sports. Also, we'll check in with Jeff Ishii. All right here on Early Mornings on WSVA. It's now 6:51.
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25: Let's take a look at sports. I am Dave Riggert. There were a handful of high school spring sports activities on Monday. Here are the scores around our area. On the baseball diamond, Broadway edged Wilson Memorial 5-4, while Turner Ashby beat Page County 17-7. The Broadway softball team shut out Wilson 5-0, while the Waynesboro boys soccer team took care of Stewart Chef 7-2, and the Waynesboro girls soccer team beat Stewart Chef 4-1. The Rockingham County Baseball League season begins tonight with two games on the schedule. The two-time defending champion Clover Hill Bucks begin defense of their titles. They host Grados at 7:45 from the Clover Dome, and the other game on the schedule tonight in the RCBL has Broadway playing at Stewart's Draft as that first pitch is set for 7. For Major League Baseball last night, the Nationals lost at home to the Mets in 12 innings, 16-7, while the Orioles fell at Tampa Bay 16-6. From the NBA last night, the Spurs outlasted the Thunder and OKC in double overtime, 122-115 to win game one of the Western Conference Finals. And from the NHL on Monday, Montreal won at Buffalo 3-2 in overtime in game 7 of their Eastern Conference semifinal. That's a look at sports. I'm Dave Riggert.
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0: Farmers in the Shenandoah Valley can look forward to some rainy weather at the end of this week, which is just what most farmers needed. Forecasters say we could get an inch of rain by Saturday. Of course, all of the Shenandoah Valley is currently in severe drought. Southeastern Augusta County and most of Nelson County are in extreme drought. Big news on the trade front. China has announced it will be buying at least $17 billion in U.S. agricultural products each year for the next 3 years. The Chinese Ministry of Commerce and the White House also announced that 19 states can resume chicken broiler exports to China, including Virginia. Poultry is Virginia's leading agricultural commodity. Once again, China has opened the trade doors. For News Talk 92.1 and 550 WSVA, I'm Ish.
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1: Everyone's story is different. And when it comes to your health, sometimes the best way to understand what's possible is to hear from someone who's been there.
2: I came here because of persistent back pain, which I've been suffering for several years. The ordinary treatments were not working, so a friend of mine described this place and said, you probably should come here because I think they'll help you. So I've been coming here, and I've seen a gradual change in my pain. It's not severe when I get up in the morning. I'm able to move around a lot more. I'm able to stand for longer periods of time, which I wasn't able to do before. This place is tremendous. The staff here is friendly and kind. They take very good care of you. I would highly recommend it.
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9: I'm Vicki Barker. Ebola, no longer an outbreak, but an epidemic.
27: I'm deeply concerned about the scale and speed of the epidemic.
9: WHO Chief Tedros Ghebreyesus says at least 130 in the Democratic Republic of Congo and beyond are dead, at least 500 infected.
27: These numbers will change as field operations are scaling up, including strengthening surveillance, contact tracing, and laboratory testing.
9: At least one American infected. He's being treated in Germany, where his colleagues and family members have also been flown. After three men were shot dead at an Islamic school and community center in San Diego yesterday.
3: Today, our city was shaken by a violent act of hate here at the Islamic Center of San Diego. And my heart is with every person that is impacted by this horrific tragedy.
9: Mayor Todd Gloria, the two teenage suspects were later found dead in a car. One of their mothers had called police warning them he was suicidal and had taken her car and weapons. That fast-moving wildfire is still raging out of control in Southern California. CBS's Matt Gutman reports.
6: That wind-driven brush fire erupted in Simi Valley, about 40 miles north.

0: west of downtown Los Angeles, scorching over 700 acres and destroying several structures and forcing evacuations.
1: What do we bring? The essentials, just thought of my dog, all my stuff for my dog and my laptop for my work.
0: The fire sent a thick cloud of smoke over Simi Valley as schools in the area sheltered students in place due to dangerous air quality conditions.
2: Services on the Long Island Railroad resume at noon local time after management and unions reach an agreement ending their strike. CBS's Elijah Westbrook has the latest.
3: Crews will have to do mandatory inspections throughout the whole system. So they're going to be looking at tracks and other infrastructure to make sure that it hasn't been tampered with over the last few days while this strike was happening, but also getting employees back in position so that way riders can be picked up safely. Until then, the strike contingency plan remains in effect this morning with limited free shuttle buses running during the morning rush.
2: HHS Secretary Robert F. Kennedy has joined EPA Administrator Lee Zeldin to announce new measures to combat PFAS, so-called forever chemicals, in drinking water.
4: This issue is personal for millions of American families, and it has been personal for me for a long time. For decades, communities were exposed to these chemicals without transparency or accountability.
2: But in fact, the new measures significantly scaled back Biden administration controls. This is CBS News.
5: Go to the ends of the earth, half a world away. Reach for the stars.
6: It might take time to think. They might go get Brad.
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2: A former Los Angeles police detective convicted of lying during the O.J. Simpson murder trial has died at 74.
8: Mark Furman was one of the first two police detectives sent to investigate the 1994 killings of O.J. Simpson's ex-wife, Nicole Brown Simpson, and her friend Ron Goldman. Furman reported finding a bloody glove at O.J. Simpson's home, but his credibility came under attack during the trial as the defense raised the prospect of racial bias.
9: It looked a little sticky and moist. Two fingers were stuck to the glove.
8: The Kootenai County, Idaho coroner says that Mark Furman died May 12th. The county does not release the cause of death as a rule, but his manager says it was throat cancer. Jennifer Kuiper, CBS News.
2: And finally, a British TV network has pulled all episodes of its reality series Married at First Sight after two former contestants said they were raped and a third said she'd been sexually assaulted. British regulators now calling for a criminal investigation. I'm Vicki Barker, CBS News.
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11: No accidents or delays that we're seeing in the Shenandoah Valley or in Central Virginia this morning, but if you're seeing it and we're not saying it, call the WSBA Traffic and News Tip Line 540-214-2500 and let us know.
12: WSVA's local AccuWeather for Harrisonburg and the Shenandoah Valley. Hot today with clouds and sun. A thunderstorm in spots this afternoon. The high 92. Mainly clear tonight. The low down to 64. Partly sunny. Very warm with an afternoon thunderstorm Wednesday. Some of those could produce some localized damaging wind gusts. The high of 89. Thursday we'll have a couple of morning showers. Otherwise cloudy and much cooler. The high just 62 for us on Thursday. I'm AccuWeather meteorologist Jason Caterina on WSVA.
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13: 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A cross-county pursuit ended in two arrests in Augusta County. On May 17th, Sheriff Donald Smith reports deputies approached a Ford F-150 truck on the 700 block of Spotswood Road, attempting to serve multiple felony warrants on the driver, Anthony Chase Buchanan. When the deputies tried to make contact, the vehicle fled the area at a high rate of speed, leading authorities on a pursuit that spilled into Rockbridge County before winding back to Augusta County, where the tire deflation devices successfully stopped the truck at the intersection of Old Greenville Road and Stover School Road. Buchanan fled on foot, but was later located hiding in a nearby creek and taken into custody on multiple charges out of both Augusta and Rockbridge counties, including felony grand larceny auto, possession of firearms by a convicted felon, and felony eluding. He's currently being held without bond at Middle River Regional Jail. The passenger, Kelly Nicole Reed of Buena Vista, was arrested on felony charge of possession of controlled substances and later released on bond. The second suspect connected with last week's shooting in Harrisonburg is now in custody. City Communications Director Mike Parks reports that Kaijon Corbin has turned himself in after being sought for aggravated malicious wounding and use of a firearm in commission of a felony. Parks says it all started around 7:15 last Wednesday night in Ralph Sampson Park.
14: Witnesses stated that the suspect approached a vehicle in the parking lot of Ralph Sampson Park and fired at least five shots into the vehicle, striking one of the individuals inside in the chest and another of the individuals in the arm.
13: Soon after, authorities arrested an unnamed 17-year-old juvenile, the first person of interest related to the shooting. The 18-year-old Corbin is currently being held at the Harrisonburg-Rockingham Regional Jail. A public forum for residents to review designs, ask questions, and provide feedback regarding Harrisonburg's Liberty Street Improvement Project is coming up this afternoon. Communications specialist Maya Wade says the project is focused on creating a safer, more accessible, and better connected downtown for everyone.
15: Planned improvements include things such as safer intersections, new crosswalks, a two-way cycle track, and upgraded streetscapes.
13: Wade adds that an online feedback form will also be available through June 2nd for those unable to attend today's meeting in person. The forum will take place 4:30 to 6:30 this afternoon in the City Hall Council Chambers. As budget talks in Richmond remain stalled, Governor Abigail Spanberger has directed state finance officials to conduct an updated revenue forecast to support negotiations on the Commonwealth's next biennial budget. The governor stated that while this is consistent with standard forecasting practice, the revised forecast will include updated projections through fiscal year 2031. Spanberger said in a statement that when making long-term budget commitments, it's important that policymakers have the most current and accurate information available. Lawmakers have until the end of June to have a budget in place. And finally, the summer travel season gets underway this Memorial Day weekend, and the Virginia Department of Transportation hopes to make the holiday travel smoother by suspending many highway work zones and lifting temporary lane closures on interstates and other major roads throughout the Commonwealth. Spokesman Ken Slack says the closures will run from noon Friday until noon on Tuesday, May 26th.
16: We can't do it everywhere. Like if we're doing a bridge replacement or something like that, we've got concrete barrier in place. We can't just move that for a couple of days. But where we can, we lift those lane closures to help smooth holiday travel to get you over the river and through the woods a little quicker.
13: Drivers are reminded to check VDOT's travel advisories for the latest travel alerts in their area and around the state. For News Talk 92.1 and 550 WSVA, I'm Lyndon Kaiser.
17: Thank you, Lyndon. WSVA time is now 7:10. You start your day with WSVA. We start our day with the help of the folks at the Bridgewater 7-Eleven.
11: And right now at 7-Eleven, you can try the new Chicken Caesar Wrap or Deli Salad Sandwich for $4. And you'll be saying, oh, thank heaven for 7-Eleven.
17: Did you see what the expected high in Richmond is today?
11: No, I did not.
17: 96.
11: Wow.
17: That's ridiculous. There's a new trend out there. It was a few years ago that we heard of the first smart homes. These were homes that, through a lot of apps and other things, you could program your HVAC units in the winter or the summer remotely. There have been a whole bunch of other things that have been added on. Well, as you might imagine, when we tend to swing way far in one direction, there's usually some type of backlash. So now there's a growing trend of dumb homes. This is according to Beth McGordy, Vice President of Research at the Global Wellness Institute, in an article for Axios DC. She says it's part of the broader analog wellness movement. Reading nooks are now being mentioned 48% more often in Zillow listings than compared to a year ago. There's also growing demand for unplugged relaxation at home, according to Zillow's 2026 Home Trends report. Pinterest searches for digital detox are up 95%. Clients are asking for unplugged spaces, and they crave a different pace of living. One person says that she lives in a house with a pink sunroom filled with books, art supplies, toys, and other analog items that bring back a sense of presence. And more people are trying to find a way to basically get away or, to a degree, unplug. Now, if you want to go full Little House on the Prairie, this is the one I love. I might even have to inquire just to see the reaction of my family. You can now rent goats to come and chomp on your lawn. It's from a Virginia-based outfit called Lamb Mowers, MOWERS.com. And it services yards of all sizes all throughout the DMV. Using animals to trim grass and clear vegetation is now more biblical than new. Over the past two decades, targeted grazing has grown as a quieter, greener alternative to herbicides and machines. The founder and chief shepherd, it says here, Corey Suter, keeps a flock of sheep and lambs that munch on grass and invasive species starting at $195 for 2 hours. Suter touts the eco benefits, droppings that help restore carbon and water retention in the soil. That's a unique way to put it. But apparently the social perks are just as fruitful. You imagine the kids all piling in, watching them do their work.
11: Mm-hmm.
17: It says, quote, "We create a lot of impromptu parties and help people meet their neighbors for the first time." His flock also visits preschools, community groups, and birthday parties, eager to entertain kids while the sheep clear dandelions and also do some side mowing. I'm going to get some sheep to do the trimming at my house. It does note here, goats and sheep can't eat English ivy. It's toxic. Or graze yards recently treated with chemicals.
18: I need that.
17: Frank, would you like some sheep in your backyard?
11: I was, and it double checked. These guys, he was on with Tucker Carlson a couple of years ago, I remember. I thought this looked familiar because my first reaction was, is this guy local to us? But he's in the Fairfax area, so.
17: Right.
11: He's a little bit out of our immediate area, so.
17: Yeah, I would think Fairfax is a much more amenable market when you're charging $195 per 2 hours.
11: Here you can just leave the gate open.
17: Yeah. Exactly.
11: Yeah.
18: Something will wander in.
11: Yeah, ask the neighbor to leave the gate open.
17: Yeah. While we're speaking about that, you know, I've seen more and more of the robot mowers.
11: Mm-hmm.
17: And I already bought a new mower, and I really love my new mower. I mean, it allows me to cut my lawn in a ridiculously short period of time. But it doesn't look like that. You know, there's some, you can go get, you know, an older model, and it looks like you mowed your lawn in 15 minutes. Mine, fortunately, doesn't look like you mowed your lawn in 15 minutes, But it's taking me like 15 to 18 minutes to mow my lawn.
11: Really? It takes me 2 hours, 2 hours.
17: 2 hours?
11: Yeah, yeah, about 2 hours. Yeah.
17: Good gravy.
11: Yeah. Mm-hmm.
18: Mine takes 2 hours, and I have to split it across 2 days because the battery only lasts about an hour.
17: Oh, see, I went with the old school gasoline.
18: Yeah.
17: On mine. But it comes out, and I zip all over the place. And boom, it's done. But I have seen those. They are.

0: you know, a very, very large, very, very large hill there. And I would not want to mess around with that myself. But, yeah. You know, something to look into. But, yeah, I looked at it. And, of course, when it came to buying my new mower, I didn't get the zero turn. I was tempted. But I just don't have a lawn big enough. And I didn't want to look like a goofball, you know, on a zero turn mower with a small yard. So I went with the traditional riding lawn tractor. But these are all some of the things that folks are looking for as they are trying to unplug. I think one of the things they're finding out has kind of also been a guideline for me over the years when it came time to acquire my new vehicle. I got one of they call them the intro models. But they just don't have as many bells and whistles. Because you know what I found out? Those bells and whistles can either break or they need to be fixed. And when you do, it's ridiculous. Did I tell you about the person with the pothole? They drove over a pretty good pothole and it knocked a sensor out on the undercarriage of their vehicle. Just to get to it, to replace it, $1,500. So that's why I decided to, you know, fewer bells and whistles, fewer things that could go wrong, and have been very happy with the selection. I have not had any issues or really big problems with it at all. But there's, you know, it's some of those, it's like on a phone. How much do I really need? I mean, it would be great if, you know, all the people have iPhones know this. You get your own personal force field that comes with the iPhone. But I just didn't know that I needed a personal force field. Frank, was that a consideration when you purchased your phone?
1: No.
0: No.
1: My phone?
0: No. Yeah. You really didn't need a personal force field either.
1: No. No, I just needed a new phone that could accept security levels that I needed, so.
0: Security
1: yeah.
0: levels.
1: Yeah.
0: Oh, so, excuse us.
1: My phone was too old.
0: Security yeah. levels.
1: Yeah.
0: Wow. He must be important, guys. He needs security levels on his phone. Yeah, same thing. You know, it works. I can take phone calls, send texts, and just fire out goofy stuff that I like to do every now and then. But more and more people, and they're also and one of the most requested vacations for this year is opportunities for folks to go to places where they don't have any type of signals. You know, they're kind of forcing themselves to unplug and also to get off the grid. So it's not enough. You know, you can go places, and I've been certain places where they will take your phone. But there are some folks who want something even more, and that is so they can't be tempted to go to their phone or whatever, and they're going to these isolated places where they like jam signals and everything. Seems a bit extreme to me, but, you know, if it's what you're looking for, go have a good time. 7:21, time now for traffic and weather.
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1: No accidents up and down the valley or in central Virginia this morning, but if you're seeing it and we're not saying it, call the WSBA traffic and news tip line at 540-214-2500 and let us know. Time to update you on the weather. 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
2: WSBA's local AccuWeather for Harrisonburg and the Shenandoah Valley. A hot day today with clouds and sunshine. A thunderstorm in spots this afternoon at a high at 92. Winds will be southwest at 6 to 12 miles per hour. Mainly clear tonight, low 64. Tomorrow, partly sunny, very warm. A thunderstorm in the afternoon with a high at 89. And for Thursday, look for clouds and showers with a high at 62. On Friday, a cloudy day. Some showers and thunderstorms are possible. High 57, and Saturday, still cloudy with a thunderstorm around and a high at 66. Sunday, clouds with thunderstorms at a high at 75. And Monday, for Memorial Day, partly sunny with a thunderstorm and a high at 74. We have 70 and partly sunny skies here at WSBA. 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WSBA time is now 7:23.
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7: Let's take a look at sports. I am Dave Riggert. There were a handful of high school spring sports activities on Monday. Here are the scores around our area. On the baseball diamond, Broadway edged Wilson Memorial 5-4, while Turner Ashby beat Page County 17-7. The Broadway softball team shut out Wilson 5-0, while the Waynesboro boys soccer team took care of Stewart Chef 7-2, and the Waynesboro girls soccer team beat Stewart Chef 4-1. The Rockingham County Baseball League season begins tonight with two games on the schedule. The two-time defending champion Clover Hill Bucks begin defense of their titles. They host Grados at 7:45 from the Clover Dome, and the other game on the schedule tonight in the RCBL has Broadway playing at Stewart's Draft as that first pitch is set for 7. For Major League Baseball last night, the Nationals lost at home to the Mets in 12 innings, 16-7, while the Orioles fell at Tampa Bay 16-6. From the NBA last night, the Spurs outlasted the Thunder and OKC in double overtime, 122-115 to win game 1 of the Western Conference Finals. And from the NHL on Monday, Montreal won at Buffalo 3-2 in overtime in game 7 of their Eastern Conference semifinal. That's a look at sports. I'm Dave Riggert.
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0: I'm Nicole Murray with Your Money Now. Yields on treasuries were slightly lower this morning, easing losses in the previous session, as traders weigh up central banks' response to renewed inflation fears. The 10-year treasury note yield was more than one basis point higher at 4.6073%. The White House says China has agreed to ramp up trade for U.S. agricultural products, such as beef and poultry, buying at an annualized rate of $17 billion per year for the next 3 years. The news comes days after President Trump returned from a high-stakes summit in Beijing. Home Depot beat Wall Street's expectations on the top and bottom lines and reaffirmed its full-year guidance. The company also said its core consumer remains engaged, even in the face of higher gas prices and plummeting consumer confidence. And still, shoppers are cautious when it comes to larger projects. Futures are moderately lower as traders monitor the U.S.-Iran war. NASDAQ futures down by more than 100 points. On Monday, the Dow Industrials gained 159, the NASDAQ down 134. That's Your Money Now.
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17: CBS News Brief. The WHO is now calling that Ebola outbreak in the Democratic Republic of Congo an epidemic. At least 130 dead, more than 500 infected, including at least one American, as CBS's Skylar Henry tells us.
18: Dr. Peter Stafford was serving in the DRC as a missionary doctor for a religious charity when he tested positive for Ebola. He will now undergo treatment in Germany.
17: That shooting that left three men dead at an Islamic center in San Diego is being investigated as a hate crime. Mayor Todd Gloria.
19: Hate has no home in San Diego. Islamophobia has no home in San Diego.
17: The two teenage suspects were later found dead. And that fast-moving wildfire is still raging in Simi Valley, California. First responders telling thousands to get out.
20: Fire Force employees of the Reagan Library to evacuate while animal shelters opened their doors. Residents rushed to move horses out of harm's way.
17: CBS's Matt Gutman. CBS News Brief. I'm Vicki Barker.
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2: All clear on the roads this morning. No accidents or delays here in the Shenandoah Valley or in Central Virginia. But if you're seeing it and we're not saying it, call the WSVA Traffic and News Tip Line at 540-214-2500 and let us know.
1: WSVA's local AccuWeather for Harrisonburg and the Shenandoah Valley. Hot today with clouds and sun. A thunderstorm in spots this afternoon. The high 92. Mainly clear tonight. The low down to 64. Partly sunny. Very warm with an afternoon thunderstorm Wednesday. Some of those could produce some localized damaging wind gusts. The high of 89. Thursday we'll have a couple of morning showers. Otherwise cloudy and much cooler. The high just 62 for us on Thursday. I'm AccuWeather meteorologist Jason Caterina on WSVA.
2: 70 and sunny here at WSVA. 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
21: For News Talk 92.1 and 550 WSVA, I'm Lyndon Kaiser. Two happy endings in the search for two runaway juveniles in Augusta County. Lieutenant Leslie Snyder reports that 16-year-old Samuel Alexander Dudley, who was last seen at his Greenville home on October 12th of last year, has now been located and is reportedly safe. Additionally, Snyder says last week's search for county resident Xavier Thomas Stinken has ended, as the 15-year-old has also been located safe. The Augusta County Sheriff's Office thanks the community for providing information that helps to resolve such cases as quickly as possible. A trial began yesterday morning for the former assistant principal at a Newport News elementary school where a six-year-old shot and seriously wounded his first-grade teacher 3 years ago. WSVA's Carolyn Unger reports.
22: Ebony Parker is accused of ignoring warnings that the child had brought a gun to Richneck Elementary School on January 6th of 2023. Parker is charged with 8 counts of felony child neglect, and each count carries a maximum penalty of 5 years in prison. The trial is expected to last 4 days. Abigail Warner, who is a JME graduate, was shot as she sat at a reading table in her classroom. She filed a lawsuit in last November. A jury awarded her $10 million. For WSVA News, I'm Carolyn Unger.
21: Thank you, Carolyn. The city of Stanton has been awarded a $15,000 state grant to produce a digital documentary series that spotlights the Queen City's makers and creatives. The series is entitled For the Love Of and will go behind the scenes with the creatives whose hands-on work shapes Stanton's unique identity. Director of Tourism Samantha Johnson says the series aims to position Stanton as a premier destination for travelers seeking authentic culture and creative experiences.
23: Tourism is one of Stanton's strongest economic drivers, supporting local businesses, creating jobs, and helping preserve the unique character that makes our city so special. So we're grateful to the Virginia Tourism Corporation for investing in this project and helping us tell the story of Stanton through the talented people who create here.
21: Johnson added that Visit Stanton partnered with local businesses to provide matching funds for the project. The CDC reports that while smoking rates have dropped to a record low, vaping continues to climb. Dr. Umberto Choi is a pulmonologist with the Cleveland Clinic, and he says this is not unexpected, especially among young people.
24: We see that trend that the smoking rates continue to go down, but the rates for vaping are still there. So it's almost like a trade, you know, that the especially younger people are beginning their exposure to nicotine with a vape rather than a cigarette.
21: He says there are many reasons why people prefer vaping over smoking. For example, they may like that there are different flavors available or that it does not produce smoke the way a cigarette would. They may also assume that it is somehow safer than smoking, but that is a big misconception. And finally, James Madison University's Recreation Center has been recognized for the third consecutive year by the State Council of Higher Education for Virginia. The school's Recreation Center was one of 161 employers across the Commonwealth that was named a 2026 Virginia Top Employer for Interns by creating high-impact career-launching internships that offer hands-on experience, access to senior leadership, and opportunities to build in-demand skills. Eric Nickel, director of University Recreation, said in a statement, the center collaborates with the academic departments to create clear learning outcomes to define the student's experience. For News Talk 92.1 and 550 WSVA, I'm Lyndon Kaiser.
25: Thank you, Lyndon. WSVA time is now 7:37. It's early mornings for a Tuesday morning. It's the 19th day of May. I'm Joe Britt along with Frank Wilt, Jacqueline Dobrin, Lyndon Kaiser, Dave Riggard, and Jeff Ishii. And I can't wait to hear one of those tax buster spots featuring Shakira now. For those of you who don't know, she won her appeal in a tax case. And normally when we have those commercials for tax smashers, tax busters, I find them a little bit, you know, iffy, you know, because people say, I haven't paid my taxes in 5 years. Well, you're surprised that the federal government didn't just say, ah, it's okay, don't worry about it. But, you know, we're glad these organizations are out there to help them. Yeah, apparently she was charged with tax fraud. She got the good news yesterday. She won her case. She got back $70 million. Did they send that to you in one check?
2: I don't know.
25: And then you get to stroll down to the bank. Can I deposit this, please?
21: I think they send it in Target gift cards.
25: No, they don't. Now, Lyndon, don't say that because we tell people all the time, anyone who wants to deal in gift cards, it is a scheme or a fraud.
21: It's true. It's true.
25: You don't want to do that.
21: Yeah.
25: You know, I might have asked for it in gold bullion, but that could be a little bit clumsy at times, a little awkward dealing with, but that must have been pretty good. I don't think she had to be in the court. I believe her representatives were there. But it's a pretty good deal when somebody wants to give you back $70 million. That's a great way to start the week. I don't know what you can do the top at the rest of the week. But $70 million is a pretty, pretty darn good deal. Yeah, I told you I'm not a huge fan of the heat, so you know what I did yesterday? I just came home and did a little bit of reading. I had to go to CVS, so I came home and read my receipt, which...
2: That took most of the day, I'm sure.
25: Which took about 2.5 hours to go through my receipt. And I was thinking, because, you know, they give you options. Do you want an email receipt? Do you want a print receipt or no receipt? Who doesn't want the CVS receipt? Come on. Now, I sit here, and I think I have it in front of me. And I'm trying to think if I've ever used any of the coupons on a CVS receipt. Because, you know, the problem is you've got to keep them handy so the next time you go to CVS – you have the receipt.
2: Don't they automatically load to your app if you have the CVS app?
25: Oh, I don't have that app.
2: No. I would think so.
25: I do everything by phone number.
2: Yeah.
25: I do all my stuff.
2: Or that way too. Yeah.
25: Yeah, I don't need any more apps. I got enough apps that do. Oh, hey, speaking of apps, look at the 4 AM category. And you see Hey Jim.
2: I will see if I can find that.
25: I think it's in the, like, in the top 20 there. It was interesting. We had Ron Doyle on yesterday. And he created this with an app that allows you to clone your own voice.
2: Mm-hmm.
25: Do we have it there?
2: Yeah, here it is.
0: Hey,
2: here
0: Jim. Is. I thought that today we could talk about something we have mentioned before. And that is cloning a real person's voice. And this is mine.
25: Now, that's not Ron. Play it again one more time.
2: Hang on.
25: Okay.
0: Hey, Jim. I thought that today we could talk about something we have mentioned before. And that is cloning a real person's voice. And this is mine.
25: All he had to do was read and send them 30 seconds worth of his voice. And then you give it like talking points or have it read a book.
2: Mm-hmm.
25: Because I'm toying around with this about having, you know, some audiobooks in my voice for my grandson. which I think would be really cool. But as Rod and I talked about it, how would you be able, and what you, you know, you may have to prove in the future, you may have to be able to prove that you're you. And because what if somebody does that same thing to my voice and says, look, we've got the call right here. Mr. Britt ordered 500,000 pounds of asparagus. Listen, we've got the call right here. How am I going to be able to prove that that's not me? So you got to be very careful. But that, I thought that was pretty cool. That was, you know, and it was very quick and very easy to go ahead and do it. 743 now at WSVA. Here's Kim.
4: 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Here's something they don't teach you in school. Until the 90s, the U.S. government classified encryption as munition, literally. 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
2: No major delays of any kind that we're seeing here in the Shenandoah Valley or in Central Virginia right now. But if you're seeing it and we're not saying it, call the WSVA Traffic and News Tip Line at 540-214-2500 and let us know. 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
2: WSVA's local AccuWeather for Harrisonburg and the Shenandoah Valley. Another hot day coming up. Clouds and sun. Could see an afternoon thunderstorm at a couple of spots. The high at 92. Winds will be southwest at 6 to 12 miles per hour. Clear tonight. Low 64. Partly sunny. Very warm tomorrow. A thunderstorm possible in the afternoon and evening. Some of the storms could reach near severe levels tomorrow. The high at 89. Thursday, clouds and showers with the high at 62. And Friday, cloudy with showers and thunderstorms and 57. We have sunny skies and 71 here at WSVA. 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
25: So we have some more interesting criminal activity. This comes to us from, oh my gosh, Florida. A 62-year-old Florida man, Robert Boston, was arrested after he marched over to his neighbor's property at 3 a.m. a few weeks ago. He was carrying a ladder, and he had a mission. He was upset about a malfunctioning motion light, so he placed a ladder against the building, climbed up, and yanked the floodlight off the wall, and he left it on the ground. He removed it so forcefully that he caused $800 in damages by pulling wiring loose from inside the wall. There was one important detail. Again, it's Florida, man. He also was naked. He was caught on surveillance footage doing all of this and wearing nothing except a watch, a headlamp, and some flip-flops.
2: Okay.
25: He was arrested for trespassing and criminal mischief. You just can't make this stuff up. Coming up here on Early Mornings on WSVA, Dave Ringert is standing by. He's got sports next. Minutes away, we'll check in with Ish. And coming up at 8:10 this morning, Terry Dean from the Wishing Well will join us. We will talk travel with TD. That's all coming up right here on News Talk 92.1 at 550 WSVA. It's now 7:51.
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0: 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Crisscross. So strong. Cha-cha, hefty stroll.
1: Hefty.
0: Hefty slider bag. Silly with a slide. One more time now, y'all. Come on.
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4: Let's take a look at sports. I am Dave Riggert. There were a handful of high school spring sports activities on Monday. Here are the scores around our area. On the baseball diamond, Broadway edged Wilson Memorial 5-4, while Turner Ashby beat Page County 17-7. The Broadway softball team shut out Wilson 5-0, while the Waynesboro boys soccer team took care of Stewart-Scheff 7-2, and the Waynesboro girls soccer team beat Stewart-Scheff 4-1. The Rockingham County Baseball League season begins tonight with two games on the schedule. The two-time defending champion Clover Hill Bucks begin defense of their titles. They host Grados at 7:45 from the Clover Dome, and the other game on the schedule tonight in the RCBL has Broadway playing at Stewart's Draft as that first pitch is set for 7. For Major League Baseball last night, the Nationals lost at home to the Mets in 12 innings, 16-7, while the Orioles fell at Tampa Bay, 16-6. From the NBA last night, the Spurs outlasted the Thunder and OKC in double overtime, 122-115 to win game one of the Western Conference Finals. And from the NHL on Monday, Montreal won at Buffalo, 3-2 in overtime in game 7 of their Eastern Conference semifinal. That's a look at sports. I'm Dave Riggert.
3: 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Time for Ish's Almanac.
5: Farmers in our region are watching the agricultural weather forecast closely as we go into the second half of May. Over the next 2 weeks, the National Weather Service is calling for temperatures to be warmer than usual for most states east of the Mississippi River. As far as precipitation goes, the states of Michigan and Ohio will most likely see normal precipitation, while other states east of the Mississippi will see slightly more precipitation than usual. Drought conditions continue to be a serious issue in states like Georgia, South Carolina, North Carolina, Tennessee, and Virginia. In other farm news, pastures in New York State are looking especially good this spring. As of last week, 79% of pastures in New York State were rated in good or excellent condition.
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7: Good morning. A cross-county pursuit ends in Augusta County. The second suspect connected to a shooting in Harrisonburg turns himself in a public meeting to discuss improvements to Liberty Street. I'll have all the details and more following CBS at the top of the hour.
3: Landis Heating and Air Conditioning, temperature 72 with sunny skies.
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18: I'm Vicki Barker. 13,000 people in the path of a California wildfire ordered to leave their homes. CBS's Matt Gutman reports.
19: Overnight, more than 750 firefighters battled the dangerous and fast-moving Sandy Fire in Simi Valley, California. In the air, swarms of helicopters and fixed-wing aircraft dive-bombed the fire with water and fire retardant through columns of smoke that towered thousands of feet above the threatened suburban communities here.
20: Our number one priority is getting everyone evacuated in the front of the fire.
19: Police say they believe the fire started around 10:15 Monday morning when a tractor hit a rock, sparking the flames.
18: Police in San Diego are investigating yesterday's shooting deaths of three men at an Islamic school and community center as a hate crime. The two teenage suspects were later found dead. Here's CBS's Jonathan Vigliotti.
21: The San Diego police saying they were actually searching for one of the suspects hours before this attack. This after the mother called in saying her son was missing and acting suicidal.
18: The World Health Organization says that Ebola outbreak in the Democratic Republic of Congo is now an epidemic. Greg Ram is with Save the Children in the DRC.
22: I've just come back to Kinshasa from Ituri province, the epicenter of the outbreak, and it's clear that we are just seeing the tip of the iceberg, and we need to get this under control.
18: Kentucky Congressman Thomas Massey says he's not bothered that President Trump has endorsed his challenger in the state's Republican primary.
23: He knows I'm tough to beat. He's tweeted probably, what, 8 or 10 times in the last 72 hours. He's literally losing sleep over this race because he's in with both feet.

0: The Trump administration wants to allow more white South Africans into the U.S. CBS's Michael Wallace has that.
1: President Trump claims Afrikaners are facing a genocide in South Africa. He confronted President Cyril Ramaphosa with the allegation during a tense Oval Office meeting last year.
2: They're being executed, and they happen to be white.
1: Afrikaners told 60 Minutes there is no genocide. Now, CBS News has obtained a State Department request to increase the refugee cap from 7,500 to 17,500 and give the extra 10,000 spots to Afrikaners at a cost of about $100 million. Michael Wallace, CBS News.
0: Well, but three of the 6,000 refugees the U.S. has resettled since October were from South Africa to Alaska now. And lighthouse keepers had long heard the sounds at night, a rumble that rattled windows. Fishermen heard it too. Was it distant machinery or thunder? Now scientists have traced the noise to humpback whales. They don't know why they make that sound. This is CBS News.
3: Every Sunday, moderator Margaret Brennan goes face-to-face with top leaders to make you better informed. 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
0: Passengers flying out of Boston's Logan Airport will soon have a new travel option, a remote terminal 22 miles away. CBS's Aaron Parsigan reports.
5: It's a pilot program modeled after ones in Philly and Chicago that currently take connecting flight travelers tarmac to tarmac from regional to hub airports.
6: The stress and the headache that you experience when you're pulling up to a big airport, you're wondering how long is the baggage line, how long is the security line, all these kind of anxieties that come to your mind, we take care of all those up front.
5: Security from facility to bus to the airside gate remains at top of mind.
7: You've got state-of-the-art equipment. This is all regulated just as if you're flying through an airport.
0: And finally, good news for travelers and commuters on both sides of the Atlantic. London Underground drivers have called off this week's strike, and a strike at the Long Island Railroad has ended with a deal. Normal services resume at noon. I'm Vicki Barker, CBS News.
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9: No accidents, no delays that we're seeing here in the Valley or in Central Virginia this morning. But if you're seeing it and we're not saying it, call the WSBA traffic and news tip line 540-214-2500 and let us know.
10: WSVA's local AccuWeather for Harrisonburg and the Shenandoah Valley. Hot today with clouds and sun. A thunderstorm in spots this afternoon at the high 92. Mainly clear tonight, the low down to 64. Partly sunny, very warm with an afternoon thunderstorm Wednesday. Some of those could produce some localized damaging wind gusts, the high of 89. Thursday, we'll have a couple of morning showers, otherwise cloudy and much cooler. The high just 62 for us on Thursday. I'm AccuWeather meteorologist Jason Caterina on WSVA.
9: 73 and sunshine here at WSVA. WSVA time is 8:06.
11: 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A cross-county pursuit ended in two arrests in Augusta County. On May 17th, Sheriff Donald Smith reports that deputies approached a Ford F-150 truck on the 700 block of Spotswood Road, attempting to serve multiple felony warrants on the driver, Anthony Chase Buchanan. When the deputies tried to make contact, the vehicle fled the area at a high rate of speed, leading authorities on a pursuit that spilled into Rockbridge County before winding back to Augusta County, where tire deflation devices successfully stopped the truck at the intersection of Old Greenville Road and Stover School Road. Buchanan fled on foot, but was later located hiding in a nearby creek and taken into custody on multiple charges out of both Augusta and Rockbridge counties, including felony grand larceny auto, possession of firearms by a convicted felon, and felony eluding. He's currently being held without bond at Middle River Regional Jail. The passenger, Kelly Nicole Reed of Buena Vista, was arrested on a felony charge of possession of controlled substances and later released on bond. The second suspect connected with last week's shooting in Harrisonburg is now in custody. City Communications Director Mike Parks reports that Kaijon Corbin has turned himself in after being sought for aggravated malicious wounding and use of a firearm in commission of a felony. Parks says it all started around 7:15 last Wednesday night in Ralph Sampson Park.
12: Witnesses stated that the suspect approached a vehicle in the parking lot of Ralph Sampson Park and fired at least 5 shots into the vehicle, striking one of the individuals inside in the chest and another of the individuals in the arm.
11: Soon after, authorities arrested an unnamed 17-year-old juvenile, the first person of interest related to the shooting. The 18-year-old Corbin is currently being held at the Harrisonburg-Rockingham Regional Jail. A public forum for residents to review designs, ask questions, and provide feedback regarding Harrisonburg's Liberty Street Improvement Project is coming up this afternoon. Communications specialist Maya Wade says the project is focused on creating a safer, more accessible, and better connected downtown for everyone.
13: Planned improvements include things such as safer intersections, new crosswalks, a two-way cycle track, and upgraded streetscapes.
11: Wade adds that an online feedback form also will be available through June 2nd for those unable to attend today's meeting in person. The forum will take place 4:30 to 6:30 this afternoon in the City Hall Council Chambers. As budget talks in Richmond remain stalled, Governor Abigail Spanberger has directed state finance officials to conduct an updated revenue forecast to support negotiations on the Commonwealth's next biennial budget. The governor stated that while this is consistent with standard forecasting practice, the revised forecast will include updated projections through fiscal year 2031. Spanberger said in a statement that when making long-term budget commitments, it's important that policymakers have the most current and accurate information available. Lawmakers have until the end of June to have a budget in place. And finally, the summer travel season gets underway this Memorial Day weekend, and the Virginia Department of Transportation hopes to make the holiday travel smoother by suspending many highway work zones and lifting temporary lane closures on interstates and other major roads throughout the Commonwealth. Spokesman Ken Slack says the closures will run from noon Friday until noon on Tuesday, May 26th.
14: We can't do it everywhere. Like if we're doing a bridge replacement or something like that, we've got concrete barrier in place. We can't just move that for a couple of days. But where we can, we lift those lane closures to help smooth holiday travel to get you over the river and through the woods a little quicker.
11: Drivers are reminded to check VDOT's travel advisories for the latest travel alerts in their area and around the state. For News Talk 92.1 and 550 WSVA, I'm Lyndon Kaiser.
15: Thank you, Lyndon. 8:10 the time here on Early Mornings on WSVA. It is a Tuesday morning, the 19th day of May. I'm Joe Britt, along with Frank Wilt, Jacqueline Dobrin, Lyndon Kaiser, Dave Riggert, and Jeff Ishii. Time for us to talk travel with Terry Dean from the Wishing Well. Yo-ho, TD.
16: Hey, Jim, how are you?
15: I'm doing fantastic. How are you?
16: You know, I'm pretty good, thank you.
15: That's great.
16: We're here. Memorial Day weekend, just around the corner.
15: Exactly right. And I understand you have some options for us if we still want to maybe sneak in a trip for Memorial Day.
16: I do, but this is kind of unique. I'm going to talk about some really, truly wonderful all-inclusive destinations. That's unusual if you're talking about right within the United States. And I've been getting calls about this a lot. People don't necessarily want to always leave the borders of the United States to go somewhere else that's all-inclusive. So I thought we'd talk about that this morning. And here's some news about the all-inclusive market, Jim. It has changed dramatically over time. There are no longer just these giant beach resorts with buffets and beach towels. Today's all-inclusive experiences are really more upscale. They're wellness-focused, and in a lot of cases, they're connecting to nature and those really authentic experiences that you tell us you love. So the first one I want to talk about is in Montana. Last week we talked about some of the Ted Turner reserves that are out west, and there's a remarkable property called Alpine Falls Ranch. It's also out west. It's in Superior, Montana. And if you've ever thought about wide open skies and those luxury cabins, horseback riding, fly fishing, and evenings under the stars, this is the right place. It's called Alpine Falls Ranch. And it's luxury ranch living really at its best. Guests stay in beautifully designed cabins, and they even have villas. You're surrounded by nearly 800 acres of pristine wilderness. And what I personally love about this experience is how customizable it is. If you want a private chef that prepares gourmet meals for you while your family spends the afternoon on horseback, they will do that. If you'd rather do some outdoor adventures and a riverside picnic, they'll do that too. And honestly, after the pace of everyday life lately, I think Montana peace and quiet sounds pretty wonderful. Now, if your idea of vacation absolutely has to include, though, turquoise water, tropical drinks in your hand, you got to head down to the U.S. Virgin Islands. That's one of my favorite no passport required destinations. And it's at a place called Belongo Bay Beach Resort on St. Thomas. If you watch Wheel of Fortune at all, you've probably seen this property. And since the U.S. Virgin Islands are a U.S. territory, Americans can travel there without a passport. All you need is your government issued ID, like a DMV real ID, and just go. This resort has such a relaxed, authentic Caribbean personality. It's family-owned. It's right on the beach. It's just the way relaxed vacationing should be. Think oceanfront dining, unlimited cocktails, snorkeling right off the beach, and beautiful sunsets, and you got a perfect choice for Memorial Day weekend. Now, maybe your family says, Terry, we want something fun for everybody, though. We want grandparents, kids, teenagers, all under one roof. Then I would probably point you toward Woodlock Resort in the Pocono Mountains of Pennsylvania. This is not the old Poconos of your past. This is one of those classic American resorts that families return to year after year after year. And once you see it, you're going to understand why. There are lake activities. They've got go-karts there, mini golf, live entertainment, fishing, sport complexes, climbing walls. Honestly, there's something for everybody every hour of the day. But what really stands out here is the feeling of togetherness. That's what families are craving right now. You can eat together, laugh together, compete together, and you reconnect here in a way that sometimes gets lost in our busy lives, and I think that's part of why travel matters so much. So I want to shift gears again a little bit and talk about wellness travel, because this category is really, really exploding right now. Tucked away in the Arizona desert is one of the most extraordinary wellness retreats in the country. It's called Castle Hot Springs, and this is an adults-only luxury retreat. It's centered around natural mineral hot springs that have been there for generations, and guests spend their days in thermal pools, hiking, yoga classes, incredible farm-to-table cuisine, and really disconnecting from the chaos of the world. And I'll tell you something interesting from the travel industry right now. Travelers are no longer just booking vacations to see things. They really, really are booking travel to feel better. They want to rest. They want to reset. They want to breathe again. And properties like Castle Hot Springs really understand that, I think, beautifully. Now, for my East Coast listeners wanting something drivable for summer, you want to take a look at Mohonk Mountain House. That's not Mohawk, but Mohonk. This stunning Victoria Castle Resort in New York's Hudson Valley, it looks like something really out of a storybook. But they've got hiking trails there, boating, wellness activities, gourmet dining, all surrounded by beautiful mountain scenery. And it's especially gorgeous during summer and really early fall. Before we wrap up this morning, though, Jim, I can't leave out the Florida Keys. Bungalows Key Largo is one of the most sought-after adults-only all-inclusive resorts in the United States today. It's very popular. Private bungalows, outdoor soaking tubs, waterfront dining, yoga classes, again, paddle boards,

0: instead of going, well, you know, that's not what the brochure said. So there are some really good places that you can go. I was so surprised and really happy to see that the U.S. is getting into the all-inclusive market, because that's a big one. Clients love that. They love the convenience of all-inclusives. And these that I mentioned this morning really are just the tip of the iceberg of where these all-inclusives are going for the U.S.
1: And that's why you talk to the folks at the Wishing Well, not only to find out where you should go, but they tell you where not to go. and Terry, I agree with you. I think more and more that is so important to people, because you have all these resources.
0: Yeah.
1: That, you know, people, they really feel like we spent all this time, you do research, you do this, you go, and we did not enjoy our trip.
0: Yeah, and you know, Jim, in the 40-plus years I've been doing this, I have sadly heard some horror stories from some who are now clients who used to do their own booking of vacations on their own, and they got disappointed one too many times by trusting what they saw on the internet or word of mouth. And sometimes you just can't go by that, because not everybody's want list is a cookie cutter of what somebody else did. And sometimes those reviews, let's be honest, you can't rely on them.
1: You can find out more by talking to Terry and all the folks at the Wishing Well.
0: We are easy to find, Jim. We're located at 243 Neff Avenue in the Valley Center. You can, of course, call us at 540-908-2333 or look us up on the web. We are at thewishingwell.biz, and we are wishing everybody a safe, wonderful, and relaxing upcoming Memorial Day holiday.
1: Terry Dean joining us today on WSVA. Thank you, TD.
0: Thank you so much, Jim.
1: Coming up at the 9 o'clock hour this morning, Mike Riesenberg from Dog Watch the Shenandoah will join us. And just as Terry alluded to, it is summer vacation time, and you can't always take your pet with you. So what about selecting a place to board your pet at? Mike Riesenberg is going to talk about that and give you some tips what to look for. That's coming up at 9:15 this morning here on WSVA. It's now 8:20. 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
3: No accidents or delays that we're seeing here in the Valley or in Central Virginia right now. But if you're seeing it and we're not saying it, call the WSVA Traffic and News Tip Line 540-214-2500 and let us know. Time to update you on the weather.
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3: WSVA's local AccuWeather for Harrisonburg and the Shenandoah Valley. Another hot one today. Clouds and sunshine, a thunderstorm in spots this afternoon. High today, 92. Winds will be southwest at 6 to 12 miles per hour. Mainly clear tonight with a low at 64. And partly sunny and very warm tomorrow with a thunderstorm in the afternoon. Those thunderstorms could reach near severe levels in parts of our listening area. High tomorrow at 89. A couple of showers, maybe a thunderstorm tomorrow evening as well. On Thursday, look for clouds and showers with a high at 62. Friday, cloudy with a couple of showers and a thunderstorm, high 57. And Saturday, cloudy with a thunderstorm and a high at 66. Sunday, clouds and thunderstorms with a high 75. And Monday, a mix of clouds and sunshine with a thunderstorm possible, high 74. Sunny and 75 here at News Talk 92.1 at 550 WSVA. 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Coming up next, we'll update you on sports with Dave.
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6: Let's take a look at sports. I am Dave Riggert, and there were a handful of high school spring sports activities on Monday. Here are the scores around our area. On the baseball diamond, Broadway edged Wilson Memorial 5-4, while Turner Ashby beat Page County 17-7. The Broadway softball team shut out Wilson 5-0, while the Waynesboro boys soccer team took care of Stewart Chef 7-2, and the Waynesboro girls soccer team beat Stewart Chef 4-1. The Rockingham County Baseball League season begins tonight with two games on the schedule. The two-time defending champion Clover Hill Bucks begin defense of their titles as they host Grados.
7: It's established the culture for a couple years now, so like it's not anything crazy. It's just, you know, we do what we need to do. The name on the front is more important than the name on the back, and we're gonna play our best and leave the chips out where they may, and one game at a time. And it's just kind of that mentality of, you know, never get too high and never get too low. Baseball's a crazy game, and anything can happen, so just kind of stay the course and play the game.
6: That's Clover Hill manager Kevin Chandler. The first pitch between the Bucks and Cardinals will begin at 7:45 this evening from Buck Bowman Park. And the other game on the schedule tonight in the RCBL has Broadway playing at Stewart's Draft as that first pitch is set for 7. For Major League Baseball, last night the Nationals gave up 10 runs in the top of the 12th and lost their series opener home to the Mets 16-7 in 12 innings. Washington drops to 23-25, while the Orioles lost their first game at Tampa Bay 16-6, and Baltimore is now 21-27. From the NBA last night, the Spurs outlasted the Thunder in Oklahoma City in double overtime, 122-115, to win Game 1 of their Western Conference Finals. And tonight, the Knicks host the Cavaliers in Game 1 of the East Finals. You can listen to that game on ESPN Harrisonburg and ESPNHarrisonburg.com. And from the NHL on Monday, Montreal won at Buffalo 3-2 in overtime in Game 7 of their series to advance to the Eastern Conference Final against Carolina. That's a look at sports. I'm Dave Riggert.
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4: Nicole Murray with your money now. Sweden said it will order 4 Navy warships from France in a $4 billion deal that will see its air defense capacity triple. Officials say it is the Nordic country's biggest defense investment since the 1980s. Intel CEO Lip-Bu Tan said on CNBC the company's external manufacturing business is gaining traction, emerging as a key piece of the chipmaker's turnaround. Intel's manufacturing business, known as Foundry, is of the most expensive and crucial parts of the company's revitalization strategy. The Trump administration said it is adding roughly 600 generic medications to its direct-to-consumer drug sales website, TrumpRx. The platform, which launched in February, is key to his administration's efforts to lower prescription drug costs in the U.S. Futures are slightly lower as chip stocks continue to decline and as investors monitor the Iran war. Dow futures down by more than 100 points. NASDAQ futures down by more than 200 points. That's your money now.
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9: Good morning. Two missing juveniles located in Augusta County. The trial of a former assistant principal has begun, and Stanton receives a $15,000 state grant to produce a documentary. I'll have all the details and more following CBS at the bottom of the hour.
10: 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For more information, visit sunnysidecommunities.cc today.
11: CBS News Brief. In Southern California, aircraft are dropping water on that massive wildfire, which has devoured 1,300 acres and forced the evacuation of thousands of locals.
12: What do we bring? The essentials. Just thought of my dog, all my stuff for my dog, and my laptop for my work.
11: Area schools are closed. That was the Reagan Presidential Library. Three men were shot dead at an Islamic school and community center in San Diego yesterday. Two teenage suspects were later found dead in a car. Here's CBS's Jonathan Vigliotti.
13: The security guard this morning being hailed a hero for keeping the gunman away from the school. Police saying a tragedy that could have been much worse without his intervention.
11: And the World Health Organization says that Ebola outbreak in the Democratic Republic of Congo is now an epidemic.
14: For the next 30 days, the U.S. will suspend entry to non-American citizens who visited the Democratic Republic of Congo, Uganda, or South Sudan over the preceding 3 weeks.
11: CBS's Holly Williams, CBS News Brief.
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5: All clear on the roads this morning. No accidents or delays, but if you're seeing it and we're not saying it, call the WSBA Traffic and News Tip Line at 540-214-2500 and let us know.
16: WSVA's local AccuWeather for Harrisonburg and the Shenandoah Valley. Hot today with clouds and sun. A thunderstorm in spots this afternoon. The high 92. Mainly clear tonight. The low down.

0: to 64. Partly sunny, very warm with an afternoon thunderstorm Wednesday. Some of those could produce some localized damaging wind gusts. The high of 89. Thursday, we'll have a couple of morning showers. Otherwise, cloudy and much cooler. The high just 62 for us on Thursday. I'm AccuWeather meteorologist Jason Caterina on WSVA.
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2: 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Two happy endings in the search for two runaway juveniles in Augusta County. Lieutenant Leslie Snyder reports that 16-year-old Samuel Alexander Dudley was last seen at his Greenville home on October 12th of last year, has now been located, and is reportedly safe. Additionally, Snyder says last week's search for county resident Xavier Thomas Stinken has ended as the 15-year-old has also been located safe. The Augusta County Sheriff's Office thanks the community for providing information that helps to resolve such cases as quickly as possible. A trial began yesterday morning for the former assistant principal at a Newport News elementary school where a 6-year-old shot and seriously wounded his first grade teacher 3 years ago. WSVA's Carolyn Unger reports.
3: Ebony Parker is accused of ignoring warnings that the child had brought a gun to Richneck Elementary School on January 6th of 2023. Parker is charged with 8 counts of felony child neglect, and each count carries a maximum penalty of 5 years in prison. The trial is expected to last 4 days. Abigail Warner, who is a JME graduate, was shot as she sat at a reading table in her classroom. She filed a lawsuit in last November. A jury awarded her $10 million. For WSVA News, I'm Carolyn Unger.
2: Thank you, Carolyn. The city of Stanton has been awarded a $15,000 state grant to produce a digital documentary series that spotlights the Queen City's makers and creatives. The series is entitled For the Love Of, and it will go behind the scenes with the creatives whose hands-on work shapes Stanton's unique identity. Director of Tourism Samantha Johnson says the series aims to position Stanton as a premier destination for travelers seeking authentic culture and creative experiences.
4: Tourism is one of Stanton's strongest economic drivers, supporting local businesses, creating jobs, and helping preserve the unique character that makes our city so special. So we're grateful to the Virginia Tourism Corporation for investing in this project and helping us tell the story of Stanton through the talented people who create here.
2: Johnson added that Visit Stanton partnered with local businesses to provide matching funds for the project. WSVA News Time is 8:35.
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6: 440-438-8800. Reinert Rentals, where it's not just a rental, it's home.
2: The CDC reports that while smoking rates have dropped to a record low, vaping continues to climb. Dr. Umberto Choi is a pulmonologist with the Cleveland Clinic, and he says this is not unexpected, especially among young people.
7: We see that trend that the smoking rates continue to go down, but the rates for vaping are still there. So it's almost like a trade, you know, that the especially younger people are beginning their exposure to nicotine with a vape rather than a cigarette.
2: He says there are many reasons why people prefer vaping over smoking. For example, they may like that there are different flavors available or that it does not produce smoke the way a cigarette would. They also assume that it is somehow safer than smoking, but that's a big misconception. And finally, James Madison University's University Recreation Center has been recognized for the third consecutive year by the State Council of Higher Education for Virginia. The school's recreation center was one of 161 employers across the Commonwealth that was named a 2026 Virginia Top Employer for Interns by creating high-impact career-launching internships that offer hands-on experience, access to senior leadership, and opportunities to build in-demand skills. Eric Nickel, director of University Recreation, said in a statement that the center collaborates with the academic departments to create a clear learning outcomes to define the student's experience.

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1: Thank you, Lyndon. 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It's time for the Early Morning Pop Quiz, a chance for you to win a WSVA coffee mug if you've not won anything from us in the last 30 days. We have presidential trivia for you today. First, we'll throw this at Lyndon, see if he has a chance of getting it correct. Are you ready?
0: Yes, let's see what happens.
1: Presidential trivia for today. What president was also a licensed bartender?
0: Really?
1: Yes.
0: Is this real?
1: Yeah. Would we be asking it if it wasn't?
0: I mean, I don't know. I don't know. Anything is possible. A bartender.
1: Yes, a bartender.
0: Golly, for some reason. A bartender.
1: A licensed bartender.
0: A licensed bartender.
1: Yeah.
0: You know, I don't know.
1: Okay. Well, let's send it on to everybody else listening. See if they can get the correct answer.
0: Now, if you hadn't just read this, I want to ask you, Frank.
1: Would I know?
0: Would you have known?
1: Not a chance.
0: Okay. All right. Nope. I'm just, you know.
1: Nope. I would never have guessed this one. Let me ask you another one.
0: Okay.
1: I didn't know this one either. Okay. Who was the first president to visit all 50 states?
0: I bet it's way later than you would think.
1: Well, it wasn't like George Washington, if you're thinking. Yeah.
0: No.
1: But, no, it is later than you would think.
0: Truman.
1: Truman. No, even later than that.
0: Oh, really?
1: Yeah. Richard Nixon.
0: Really? It took that long?
1: Apparently so.
0: That's ridiculous.
1: To visit all 50 states. Of course, keep in mind, we didn't have 50 states when some of them were in office.
0: Okay, that's true. Yeah.
1: Okay. So our pop quiz question for a chance to win a WSVA coffee mug. What president was a licensed bartender? 540-433-9782 is the number. That's 540-433-WSVA. If you think you know the answer to our early morning pop quiz.
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0: Welcome back to Tad. Crisscross. So stroll. 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
1: Hefty.
0: Hefty slider bag. Silly with a slide. One more time now, y'all. Come on.

0: It's time to play the early morning pop quiz, a chance for you to win a WSVA coffee mug if you can answer today's pop quiz question. We want to know, what president was also a licensed bartender? Naomi is up first. Naomi, what do you think the answer is?
1: Is it Abe Lincoln?
0: Abe Lincoln is absolutely right. Yes, not only president, but also a licensed bartender. Congratulations, Naomi. You're the winner of our early morning pop quiz, and you are going to get a WSVA coffee mug. Hang on the line there for a moment. We'll get some information from you. Yes, Abraham Lincoln, before he was

0: president was also a licensed bartender. And that's our early morning pop quiz here on WSBA.
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9: Some casting news to tell you about a certain student at Hogwarts, or should we say recasting.
10: Ginny?
9: Yeah, it's the part of Ginny Weasley in the upcoming Harry Potter series that debuts on HBO later this year. Gracie Cochran, who plays Ginny Weasley in season one, will not return for season two. A family statement says this is all due to unforeseen circumstances playing into it. The character crucial in the Harry Potter series as she eventually marries the boy who lived. No word yet on who could pick up the role. HBO says it fully supports the family's decision. For CBS Entertainment, I'm Matt Wolf.
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0: No accidents or delays that we're seeing here in the Shenandoah Valley or in Central Virginia this morning. But if you're seeing it and we're not saying it, call the WSBA Traffic and News Tip Line 540-214-2500 and let us know. WSVA's local AccuWeather for Harrisonburg and the Shenandoah Valley. Another hot day today. Clouds and sunshine with some afternoon thunderstorms and a high at 92. Winds will be southwest at 6 to 12 miles per hour. Mainly clear tonight with a low at 64. Partly sunny and very warm tomorrow with thunderstorms in the afternoon and evening. The high tomorrow up to 89. There's a chance we could see some severe thunderstorm activity in parts of the valley tomorrow. Looking ahead to Thursday, some showers possible. Cloudy with a high at 62, and Friday, cloudy with showers and a thunderstorm and a high at 57. Looking ahead to the Memorial Day weekend, a summer-like weekend coming up, a possibility of a shower or a thunderstorm each day, but the temperatures will be a little cool. Saturday, 66 for a high, Sunday, 75, and Memorial Day Monday, partly sunny, thunderstorm possible.

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0: WSBA time is now 8:52, and summer's here. Well, it seems like it for at least the next couple of days. And the number of tick bites throughout the United States are expected to increase as the next couple of months go on. Emergency rooms visits from tick bites have reached their highest level this time of the year since 2017. There are several regions of the United States where there's been increased tick activity, but the warmest ones and the most activity seen in the last couple of months, according to the CDC, are in the northern portions of the United States, including Virginia. States like Virginia, West Virginia, Pennsylvania, also up into New York, Maine, New Hampshire, Rhode Island, those states seeing the biggest increase in the number

0: people being bitten by ticks over the last couple of months here because of the unseasonably warm weather that we've been having. Of course, the CDC also warns that the biggest threat from tick bites these days, of course, is Lyme disease, which is an infection caused by a bacteria. And those tick bites, especially in the black-legged ticks, are the most common way that these germs can spread to humans and really mess you up in some cases. So keep an eye out for ticks. Check yourself, especially with the warm weather and days like we're going to see today and the next couple of days here. WSBA time is now 8:53. 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
1: Let's take a look at sports. I am Dave Riggert. There were a handful of high school spring sports activities on Monday. Here are the scores around our area. On the baseball diamond, Broadway edged Wilson Memorial 5-4, while Turner Ashby beat Page County 17-7. The Broadway softball team shut out Wilson 5-0, while the Waynesboro boys soccer team took care of Stewart Chef 7-2, and the Waynesboro girls soccer team beat Stewart Chef 4-1. The Rockingham County Baseball League season begins tonight with two games on the schedule. The two-time defending champion Clover Hill Bucks begin defense of their titles as they host Grados.
2: And it's established the culture for a couple years now, so like it's not anything crazy. It's just, you know, we do what we need to do. The name on the front is more important than the name on the back, and we're gonna play our best and leave the chips out where they may, and one game at a time. And it's just kind of that mentality of, you know, never get too high and never get too low. Baseball is a crazy game and anything can happen, so just kind of stay the course and play the game.
1: That's Clover Hill manager Kevin Chandler. The first pitch between the Bucks and Cardinals will begin at 7:45 this evening from Buck Bowman Park. And the other game on the schedule tonight in the RCBL has Broadway playing at Stewart's Draft as that first pitch is set for 7. For Major League Baseball, last night the Nationals gave up 10 runs in the top of the 12th and lost their series opener home to the Mets 16-7 in 12 innings. Washington drops at 23-25, while the Orioles lost their first game at Tampa Bay 16-6, and Baltimore is now 21-27. From the NBA last night, the Spurs outlasted the Thunder in Oklahoma City in double overtime, 122-115, to win Game 1 of their Western Conference Finals. And tonight, the Knicks host the Cavaliers in Game 1 of the East Finals. You can listen to that game on ESPN Harrisonburg and ESPNHarrisonburg.com. And from the NHL on Monday, Montreal won at Buffalo 3-2 in overtime in Game 7 of their series to advance to the Eastern Conference Final against Carolina. That's a look at sports. I'm Dave Riggert.
0: It is 8:55. You're listening to Early Mornings on News Talk 92.1 and 550 WSVA. And coming up at 9 o'clock, we've got an information update from CBS. Also, Lyndon's in the newsroom with an update on local news. In the next hour, Mike Riesenberg is going to be here to answer your pet questions, so you can give him a call. Of course, on Saturdays, you can also call in to Talkin' Pets, and it's time for the Talkin' Pets Minute here on WSVA.
3: 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Overfeeding is one of the leading causes of poor water quality and fish illness. Uneaten food sinks to the bottom, decomposes, and releases ammonia in the water. 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Most freshwater fish only need to eat once or twice daily, and only what they can consume in about 2 minutes. A good rule is less is better than too much. Check out more pet information at TalkinPets.com and on social media at Talkin' Pets Radio. 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
0: It is 8:58 at WSVA. Coming up at the top of the hour, we will get an information update from CBS. Plus, Lyndon's in the newsroom. He's got an update on local news for us. Good morning, Lyndon.
4: Good morning. A cross-county pursuit ends in Augusta County. The second suspect connected to a shooting in Harrisonburg turns himself in a public meeting to discuss improvements to Liberty Street. I'll have all the details and more following CBS at the top of the hour.
0: And we'll also update you on traffic and weather as well, coming up here on WSBA's Early Mornings. Coming up next, our information update from CBS.
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6: 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And Morgan will make sure that travel is smooth and safe. 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
12: I'm Vicki Barker. The State Department urges Americans not to travel to the Democratic Republic of Congo, South Sudan, or Uganda as a deadly Ebola outbreak is upgraded to an epidemic. Dr. Anne Ancia is the WHO's representative in the DRC.
13: The way that we're going to have to work to be able to decrease and stop the transmission of this virus is working very closely with the local population to make sure that, you know, they have the right behavior. For example, if they feel the symptoms of the disease, they need to come directly to get treated.
12: More than 130 dead so far, 500 infected, including at least one American. In Southern California, aircraft dropping thousands of gallons of water on the Simi Valley fire northwest of L.A. Some 16,000 residents ordered to evacuate. The fire fueled by tinder dry conditions. Similar conditions building up from the Gulf Coast all the way up through the nation's northeast. Here's meteorologist Craig Allen.
14: This is going to produce temperatures well up in the 90s to near 100. It's quite possible that we'll have 2 or 3 days' worth of 90s to near 100 degrees and a heat index between 95 and 100, at least through Wednesday.
12: Primaries in Pennsylvania today will set the stage for 4 key House races this November. CBS's Torian Small is in Allentown.
15: Though he faces no opposition in his primary, tonight could be the first true test of the strength of Governor Josh Shapiro's coattails. While he's staring down a potential matchup against Republican presumptive nominee Stacey Garrity in November, he's endorsing a few candidates in key House races in his state.
12: Good news for New York area commuters. The Long Island Railroad strike appears to be over.
16: The railroad and its unions have not released details of the deal, which workers still have to vote on. But New York Governor Kathy Hochul made this pledge.
17: We'll not be raising taxes to cover the cost of an increase for the workers. And we're not going to raise fares to make the accommodations either.
16: It will take until this afternoon to get LIRR trains rolling again, making for another nightmarish commute for many.
18: It cost me $100 in the Uber to get to Queens, and now I got to ride a 2-hour bus.
19: I left at 7:30 and I punched in at 11:23.
16: Michael Wallace, CBS News, New York.
12: Pregnant women are bombarded with ads for supplements set to support their own and their baby's health. CBS's Michael George reports on one that works. works.
20: Taking vitamin D3 while pregnant could boost cognitive function in children. That's according to a study published in JAMA that found women who took high-dose vitamin D3 while pregnant had children who scored

0: higher on memory and cognition tests at the age of 10.
1: But researchers warn pregnant women should always consult their doctors first. This is CBS News.
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1: A British truck driver has gone to prison for smuggling cocaine hidden in high-end underpants.
9: Almost $9.5 million worth of cocaine was stuffed inside a shipment, 28 pallets of Kim Kardashian's line of underwear and shapewear. The National Crime Agency says the shipment of clothing was legitimate, and neither the exporter nor importer were connected to the smuggled load. The 40-year-old driver, who initially denied knowing anything about the cocaine, eventually confessed and has been sentenced to 13 and a half years in prison for drug smuggling. Jennifer Kuiper, CBS News.
1: And finally, the British TV network Channel 4 has pulled all episodes of its reality series Married at First Sight after two former contestants said they were raped and a third said she'd been sexually assaulted. The producer defend their safeguarding standards, but British regulators are calling for a criminal investigation, and a watchdog says any format involving couples who meet for the first time on their wedding day was always going to carry a high level of risk. I'm Vicki Barker, CBS News.
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11: We have an accident in the city of Harrisonburg, Route 33, West Market Street, right at the interchange with High Street. You can expect delays if you're in that area. Again, that's West Market right at High Street here in Harrisonburg. Expect delays if you're traveling through that area this morning. Also, a problem on Route 340 in the city of Waynesboro. This is right at the I-64 westbound ramp to get onto I-64. Southbound right shoulder is closed. The merge lane onto westbound I-64 is also blocked due to that accident. Again, that's at the interchange of 340 in Waynesboro where it meets up with I-64. And if you're seeing it and we're not saying it, call the WSVA Traffic and News Tip Line at 540-214-2500 and let us know.
12: WSVA's local AccuWeather for Harrisonburg and the Shenandoah Valley. Hot today with clouds and sun. A thunderstorm in spots this afternoon, the high 92. Mainly clear tonight, the low down to 64. Partly sunny, very warm with an afternoon thunderstorm Wednesday. Some of those could produce localized damaging wind gusts, the high of 89. Thursday, we'll have a couple of morning showers, otherwise cloudy and much cooler. The high just 62 for us on Thursday. I'm AccuWeather meteorologist Jason Caterina on WSVA.
11: 77 and sunshine here at WSVA. 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
13: For News Talk 92.1 and 550 WSVA, I'm Lyndon Kaiser. A cross-county pursuit ended in two arrests in Augusta County. On May 17th, Sheriff Donald Smith reports that deputies approached a Ford F-150 truck on the 700 block of Spotswood Road, attempting to serve multiple felony warrants on the driver, Anthony Chase Buchanan. When the deputies tried to make contact, the vehicle fled the area at a high rate of speed, leading authorities on a pursuit that spilled into Rockbridge County before winding back to Augusta County, where tire deflation devices successfully stopped the truck at the intersection of Old Greenville Road and Stover School Road. Buchanan fled on foot, but was later located hiding in a nearby creek and taken into custody on multiple charges out of both Augusta and Rockbridge counties, including felony grand larceny auto, possession of firearms by a convicted felon, and felony eluding. He's currently being held without bond at Middle River Regional Jail. The passenger, Kelly Nicole Reed of Buena Vista, was arrested on a felony charge of possession of a controlled substance and later released on bond. The second suspect connected with last week's shooting in Harrisonburg is now in custody. City Communications Director Mike Parks reports that Kaijon Corbin has turned himself in after being sought for aggravated malicious wounding and use of a firearm in commission of a felony. Parks says it all started around 7:15 last Wednesday night in Ralph Sampson Park.
3: Witnesses stated that the suspect approached a vehicle in the parking lot of Ralph Sampson Park and fired at least five shots into the vehicle, striking one of the individuals inside in the chest and another of the individuals in the arm.
13: Soon after, authorities arrested an unnamed 17-year-old juvenile, the first person of interest related to the shooting. The 18-year-old Corbin is currently being held at the Harrisonburg-Rockingham Regional Jail. A public forum for residents to review designs, ask questions, and provide feedback regarding Harrisonburg's Liberty Street Improvement Project is coming up this afternoon. Communications specialist Maya Wade says the project is focused on creating a safer, more accessible, and better connected downtown for everyone.
4: Planned improvements include things such as safer intersections, new crosswalks, a two-way cycle track, and upgraded streetscapes.
13: Wade adds that an online feedback form will also be available through June 2nd for those unable to attend today's meeting in person. The forum will take place 4:30 to 6:30 this afternoon in the City Hall Council Chambers. As budget talks in Richmond remain stalled, Governor Abigail Spanberger has directed state finance officials to conduct an updated revenue forecast to support negotiations on the Commonwealth's next biennial budget. The governor stated that while this is consistent with standard forecasting practice, the revised forecast will include updated projections through fiscal year 2031. Spanberger said in a statement that when making long-term budget commitments, it's important that policymakers have the most current and accurate information available. Lawmakers have until the end of June to have a budget in place. And finally, the summer travel season gets underway this Memorial Day weekend, and the Virginia Department of Transportation hopes to make the holiday travel smoother by suspending many highway work zones and lifting temporary lane closures on interstates and other major roads throughout the Commonwealth. Spokesman Ken Slack says the closures will run from noon Friday until noon on Tuesday, May 26th.
6: We can't do it everywhere. Like if we're doing a bridge replacement or something like that, we've got concrete barrier in place. We can't just move that for a couple of days. But where we can, we lift those lane closures to help smooth holiday travel to get you over the river and through the woods a little quicker.
13: Drivers are reminded to check VDOT's travel advisories for the latest travel alerts in their area and around the state. 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
7: Do we dare tell Ken that over the river and through the woods is not summer vacation lingo?
13: Well, you still got to get to Grandma's house if you're going there for Memorial Day.
7: Yeah, but that's Christmas and Thanksgiving, right?
13: You can't take the sled for that.
7: No.
13: Or the sleigh,
7: no,
13: I should say.
7: No. You can tell him he's going to have to elevate his...
13: Around the river on your jet skis?
7: No, I really don't think around the river on your jet skis. Look into that for me, okay?
13: I'll get on it.
7: See what you can find.
13: Yeah.
7: WSVA time is now 9:12. Mike Riesenberg from Dog Watch of the Shenandoah is right here. We're going to talk about how heat affects your pets. And also, if you're going on summer vacation, what about picking just the right place to board your pet? Mike's got some tips for you on that. That's next, right here on News Talk 92.1 and 550 WSVA.
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0: 916 at WSVA. Let's update your AccuWeather forecast. For Harrisonburg and the Shenandoah Valley, another hot, stinking hot day today. That's right. Stinking hot with a high of 92. Be careful if you're going to spend any time, particularly protracted time, out in the sun. Clear tonight, low 64. Tomorrow, a little bit cooler, but still very warm. Partly sunny, thunderstorm in the afternoon, high of 89. And then how about this for a quick little change in the temperature? A high of 89 on Wednesday. Thursday, a couple morning showers, cloudy, a high of 62.
1: It's going to snow in the mountains.
0: Yeah. It's going to be 25 degrees cooler, and then even cooler on Friday. Cloudy and cool with showers at 57. This is nuts. Saturday, still cloudy with a thunderstorm, high of 66. And then for the Memorial Day weekend, looks a bit iffy right now, amigos, with cloudy skies. Temperatures seasonal, but we may see some precipitation. Currently, 78 degrees under sunny skies at News Talk 92.1 and 550. WSVA.
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0: You know, you love it when a plan comes together, and that is the perfect guy for us to be having on the radio today is Mike Reisenberg. First to talk about it.

0: But dogs can suffer heat stroke very easily, and if they're an active dog, they don't think about it until it's too late. So you have to think about it for them. Make sure they have plenty of cool drinking water in the shade. Don't overexert the dog. If your dog loves to chase a stick for hours at a time or a ball, don't do that. You know, you're going to have to give them breaks. Mm-hmm. So just be aware. And if you walk the dog anywhere that you're on, asphalt or concrete or any hard surface that gets hot, you got the 7-second test. You put your hand on the asphalt, and if you can't hold it there for more than 7 seconds, it's too hot for your dog.
1: Well, even your deck. Even your deck, particularly those that are made with artificial materials.
0: Any surface that is going to get hot from the sun, you want to make sure your dog isn't out there walking on it because it'll burn their paws.
1: Right. And the other one I know is you told me for years, stay away from ice cubes. And
0: You want ice.
1: Cool. But
0: cool drinking water, not cold. Because cold water in dogs is even worse than ice water in people. And it can cause complications that you don't want. So cool drinking water. And, of course, not warm or hot water either.
1: No, and also fresh. You can't let it sit out there.
0: Fresh, right. And that's true for our bird friends. If you've got a bird bath out there, you know, you've got to make sure if it's in the sun, and it shouldn't be. But if it's in the sun where it's long periods, you're going to have to change that water as well. Yeah. Protect them from themselves is what you're going to be doing.
1: All right. We've got on your list, too, heartworm.
0: Yes.
1: Heartworm and ticks.
0: A reminder. Heartworm is on the rise in the United States at large, and especially in Virginia. You know, years ago, I used to tell people, look, I'm not concerned about heartworm. It's really rare in this state. But that's not true anymore. And heartworm is very expensive and difficult and stressful to treat once your dog gets it. And in cats, even though heartworm is more rare, cats can't be treated once they have it, like dogs. So prevention's the only thing you can do for cats. And as a reminder, heartworm comes from mosquitoes. It's a life cycle thing, you know, like from your high school biology books where they had the clock and they show the arrows. And that's how they get the heartworm, is from the mosquito. And if the worms, which, and it's a worm, and if that parasite matures, it goes to the heart. And so obviously that don't sound good, right?
1: No.
0: You don't want worms in your heart.
1: Not in the
0: least.
1: And
0: you don't want worms in your dog's heart. Prevention is the best thing. And so you can get an oral preventative. You give the dog once a month, and it covers other things too. So talk to your vet. The important thing is that you need to have the dog checked for heartworm before you start the treatment. Because if a dog has heartworm and you start the treatment, then that can be fatal. So you don't want to do that.
1: I got another one for you here. Frank left me a note, and that is a map from the CDC about a dramatic surge, and I think we may have even talked about this on the last couple of shows, in tick bites. There has been an astronomical increase in the Midwest, in the Northeast, in West Virginia, and in the corner of Virginia where we are, in Western Virginia.
0: Right.
1: We're seeing a lot of people going to the ER with tick bites, and all I know is I've heard the description of what happens if you get bitten by a tick and get some form of Lyme's disease and other stuff, and it is not fun.
0: No, Lyme's isn't fun, and for carnivores like you or I, the disease that the Lone Star tick transmits, where all of a sudden you can't eat beef.
1: You can't keep it down.
0: You can't keep it down. You have a physical aversion to beef. Could you imagine?
1: That would not be good.
0: I don't mean to make light of it, but
1: no.
0: Still. And so be aware. And for dogs and cats, I personally prefer collars. And again, I don't worry a whole heck of a lot about fleas unless you've got fleas. But the tick collar will help with fleas as well. Ticks is the big thing. Now, if you're in a place where you have tons of fleas, you got to

0: you know, then that's another story. Then you got to do something about them. But ticks is the one that you really want to guard your dog against and you against.
1: Now, how do you protect yourself?
0: Well, you wear long clothing and you tie it off at the ankles.
1: Long pants, long sleeves?
0: Long sleeves, and you put spray on your feet. If you're out in the woods like I am, you know, hiking with the dog, you know, she comes in and she's not going to have him because she's wearing her collar. Now, this year I did go to a all-natural collar instead of a chemical collar. And, you know, we'll see how it works. Seems to be working. They have a bad smell when you first put them on the dog. It's the only drawback. Mm-hmm. So when you take it out of the package, you let it sit for a day or two before you put it on the dog, and then you're fine. And I take it off the dog at night. But the chemical collars, the tick collars, work pretty well. Again, certain breeds are more sensitive to the chemicals, and small dogs obviously are at bigger risk than most big dogs. So, you know, be aware of that and know that if you put anything on your dog, whether it's the topical or the collar or whatever, and your dog starts acting like he's on a three-day drunk or he's salivating and you know, slurring his speech, he's wobbling, lethargic, changes his normal behavior in any way, you want to get that off of him because the reactions aren't as bad as they used to be, at least with the quality products. The problem is with everything, and it's just our whole buying market is getting inundated with knockoff products that aren't as good. Even the battery in our dog watch collar, because it's and they're not knocking them off to, you know, steal sales from dog watch, but that same battery is used in all kinds of electronics and computers where a high potency, long life lithium battery is needed. And so there's a lot of bad batteries on the market. And Dog Watch a couple of years ago had to say, we will no longer honor our lifetime warranty on a collar that's been damaged by an off-market battery. These things were overheating and actually catching on fire. So be aware. The same thing with the dog, the collars, the flea collars, and all of that.
1: Now, you said you're seeing a lot of cases of people contacting you about bad GPS systems to try to keep the dog in a certain area.
0: Well, yeah, the GPS is another one that's being knocked off. There are some quality GPS systems out there. Now, all of the manufacturers exaggerate what GPS will do. I mean, that's the nature of selling a product, I guess. And Dog Watch has a GPS system. But there are some cheap things on the market. I mean, when you go to buy a diamond ring that's normally $10,000 and some catalog is offering it to you for a couple of hundred bucks, I mean, the bells and whistles should go off, right? And it's the same thing with any of these products. If you see something that everyone's selling for $700, $800, $900, $1,000, and all of a sudden you can get it for $250, I mean, think about that. And I was telling Jim, at least half of the fences that we have put in this year so far were with people who had tried GPS first and found that it didn't work for their property. We are happy to come out and do a free evaluation of your property, tell you whether GPS will work or not. You don't have to buy Sky Shepherd, which is Dog Watch's GPS. You can buy any brand you want. If we say, yeah, GPS will work here. But if it won't work here, you're not making the mistake of buying something. And you don't have to then turn around and buy Dog Watch, although you'd be smart to do it because we're absolutely the best invisible fence type product on the market. Only FM Fence, true distance, and this is one of the biggest problems with AM fences and GPS, the boundaries aren't stable and they shift.
1: And screw up the dog.
0: And then the dog...
1: All confused.
0: He ends up across the street.
1: Yeah.
0: And not because he went through the correction, but because the correction left. You know, it moved
1: right.
0: That much. So we'll do an evaluation, tell you whether it'll work or not. But with Dog Watch, I think a wired system for most people is still the best deal. And we offer our product, do-it-yourself, if you're a do-it-yourselfer. 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
1: 9:30 the time at WSVA. Coming up, Mike's got a brand new YouTube channel. He will tell you about that. And also, he's got some tips on how to pick the proper boarding place for your pet while you travel during summer vacation season. Currently, 78 degrees under sunny skies right now at WSVA. Coming up, we've got the latest news from CBS, including the latest from CBS on global health officials now concerned about the rapidly exploding speed and scale of the Ebola outbreak in Africa. Wildfires threatening Southern California and its primary day in key states. Those stories all coming up here on WSVA.
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6: CBS News Brief, with more than 130 deaths from Ebola in the Democratic Republic of Congo now.
7: I'm deeply concerned about the scale and the speed of the epidemic.
6: WHO Chief Tedros Ghebreyesus, he's convened an emergency meeting on what he is now calling an epidemic. At least one American infected, Americans being urged to avoid the entire region. That fire in Southern California is moving and spreading fast. Fire officials ordering 13,000 people in its path to get out.
8: Our number one priority is getting everyone evacuated in the front of the fire.
6: President Trump withdraws his support, the kiss of death for Republican candidates who cross him. But Kentucky Congressman Thomas Massey insists he'll prove the exception when he faces a Trump-backed challenger in his state's primary, telling CBS News.
9: He knows I'm tough to beat. He's tweeted probably, what, 8 or 10 times in the last 72 hours. He's literally losing sleep over this race because he's in with both feet.
6: CBS News Brief, I'm Vicki Barker.
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1: Got a problem on US 340 in the city of Waynesboro. It's in the vicinity of the ramp to I-64 West. Delays there due to an accident. The south right shoulder is closed. The merge lane onto westbound I-64 is blocked. If you see traffic trouble, let us know. Call the WSVA Traffic and News Tip Line, 540-214-2500.
10: WSVA's local AccuWeather for Harrisonburg and the Shenandoah Valley. Hot today with clouds and sun. A thunderstorm in spots this afternoon. The high 92. Mainly clear tonight. The low down to 64. Partly sunny. Very warm with an afternoon thunderstorm Wednesday. Some of those

0: produce some localized damaging wind gusts, the high of 89. Thursday, we'll have a couple of morning showers, otherwise cloudy and much cooler, the high just 62 for us on Thursday. I'm AccuWeather meteorologist Jason Catarina on WSVA.
1: Right now, 78 degrees under sunny skies at News Talk 92.1 and 550 WSVA. 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
2: For News Talk 92.1 and 550 WSVA, I'm Lyndon Kaiser. Two happy endings in the search for two runaway juveniles in Augusta County. Lieutenant Leslie Snyder reports that 16-year-old Samuel Alexander Dudley, who was last seen at his Greenville home on October 12th of last year, has now been located and is reportedly safe. Additionally, Snyder says last week's search for county resident Xavier Thomas Steenken has ended as the 15-year-old has also been located safe. The Augusta County Sheriff's Office thanks the community for providing information that helps to resolve such cases as quickly as possible. A trial began yesterday morning for the former assistant principal at a Newport News Elementary School, where a 6-year-old shot and seriously wounded his first-grade teacher 3 years ago. WSVA's Carolyn Unger reports.
3: Ebony Parker is accused of ignoring warnings that the child had brought a gun to Richneck Elementary School on January 6th of 2023. Parker is charged with 8 counts of felony child neglect, and each count carries a maximum penalty of 5 years in prison. The trial is expected to last 4 days. Abigail Warner, who is a JME graduate, was shot as she sat at a reading table in her classroom. She filed a lawsuit in last November. A jury awarded her $10 million. For WSVA News, I'm Carolyn Unger.
2: Thank you, Carolyn. The city of Stanton has been awarded a $15,000 state grant to produce a digital documentary series that spotlights the Queen City's makers and creatives. The series is entitled For the Love Of, and it will go behind the scenes with the creatives whose hands-on work shape Stanton's unique identity. Director of Tourism Samantha Johnson says the series aims to position Stanton as a premier destination for travelers seeking authentic culture and creative experiences.
4: Tourism is one of Stanton's strongest economic drivers, supporting local businesses, creating jobs, and helping preserve the unique character that makes our city so special. So we're grateful to the Virginia Tourism Corporation for investing in this project and helping us tell the story of Stanton through the talented people who create here.
2: Johnson added that Visit Stanton partnered with local businesses to provide matching funds for the project. The CDC reports that while smoking rates have dropped to a record low, vaping continues to climb. Dr. Umberto Choi is a pulmonologist with the Cleveland Clinic, and he says this is not unexpected, especially among young people.
5: We see that trend that the smoking rates continue to go down, but the rates for vaping are still there. So it's almost like a trade, you know, that the especially younger people are beginning their exposure to nicotine with a vape rather than a cigarette.
2: He says there are many reasons why people prefer vaping over smoking. For example, they may like that there are different flavors available or that it does not produce smoke the way a cigarette would. They may also assume that it is somehow safer than smoking, but that is a big misconception. And finally, James Madison University's University Recreation Center has been recognized for the 3rd consecutive year by the State Council of Higher Education for Virginia. The school's recreation center was one of 161 employers across the Commonwealth that was named a 2026 Virginia Top Employer for Interns by creating high-impact, career-launching internships that offer hands-on experience, access to senior leadership, and opportunities to build in-demand skills. Eric Nickel, director of University Recreation, said in a statement that the center collaborates with the academic departments to create clear learning outcomes to define the student's experience. For News Talk 92.1 and 550 WSVA, I'm Lyndon Kaiser.
1: Thank you, Lyndon. WSVA time, 9:37. Mike Riesenberg from Dog Watch of the Shenandoah is with us today. We're going to talk about getting some tips for picking the proper border for your dog and cat this summer if you can't take them with you on your summer vacation. But Mikey has a new YouTube channel. Tell us about this.
6: Yes, I do. I'm pretty excited about this. You know, I'm... For those that don't know, and I think most of y'all do know, that I am an artist, and I paint, been painting since I was 3 years old, etc. And I love that creative process, and I've always wanted to be an animator. Well, you know, a lot of learning curve, a lot of heavy lessons, and very expensive equipment to be an animator. But with the invention of AI, and I almost feel guilty for using it, but AI is amazing, and I can do animation using AI as a tool. And so I've produced some videos. They call them reels. I'm sure people have been seeing reels by a lot of people. And I'm using it as a creative process instead of letting AI, artificial intelligence, do everything. So please go to the YouTube channels and Google me or search for me, and I will come up, and you can see what I've been doing, and I'm adding more all the time. And I'm having a lot of fun with it. I also have them on Facebook. If you're a Facebooker, you can go on Facebook, find me, and you can find my posts on there as well. So, and please let me know what you think. My goal is to take some short stories that I've written and animate those and, have like Disney-like productions or whoever. But they're amazing, the quality, and it's improving weekly, if not daily. So take a look.
1: Yeah, we had Ron Doyle on yesterday, and we were talking about cloning audio, your voice. And he was talking about how easy it is, you know, to do that. And with the AI, as you said, to be able to do all sorts of artwork and
6: right.
1: And a lot of it is, I mean, there's a lot of questions that still have to be answered.
6: Did you hear the story, though, about Monet?
1: No.
6: They put up an AI-produced painting by Monet. Monet was an impressionist. Everybody loves the impressionists. And immediately, art critics and artists from all over the world were attacking this Monet that had been done by AI, artificial intelligence. Well, guess what?
1: It was the
6: original.
1: They
6: tricked them. It was an original Monet. It was one that isn't shown a lot in the galleries. So they didn't recognize that it was a Monet. The experts didn't. But it was. And so that is what happened.
1: Right.
6: And I thought it was pretty funny. But, as an artist and a painter, I feel a little bit guilty about using AI. As a digital artist, I spent many, many hours learning how to do this. And now someone like Britt, who has no talent at all for doing visual art, can get on there and type. Well, someone like you. I mean, you've got someone who has absolutely no art talent. Someone who has
1: at least I know how to turn my phone off.
6: Yeah, someone who has absolutely no art talent. I'm on radio. I'll get back to you. Sorry about that. I thought I had it turned off. In any case,
1: you
6: can go in and type in and pretty much do what it took me many, many years to learn how to do.
1: No, it is.
6: I can tell the difference, but the average person probably can't. And with animation, I can do pretty slick animations using AI.
1: Mm-hmm.
6: I do feel a little guilty about it. But it is a tool. It's not going to go away. And I go back to Ansel Adams. Everybody knows Ansel Adams, right?
1: Famous
6: black and white photographer, shot the national parks. And he got a lot of criticism because a lot of his work was done in the darkroom. And the purists at the time said, man, you're cheating. He said, no, I am not cheating. He said, what matters is the final image. It doesn't matter how you got there. Boy, do I wish he was still alive to see what he would say about AI.
1: Oh, yeah.
6: And if he still agreed with that statement.
1: See, I can see in the future that I wonder if we're going to have art galleries of the future. I really wonder, because as you go through these generations who this stuff is, that didn't go to a museum to see a Monet or Whistler's mother or any of this stuff. And now you can call it up on your phone. You can do this. You can do that. And will any of this AI-generated stuff have any value to anybody?
6: Right. Well, and you can print it out. I mean, people yeah. still want things hanging on their walls.
1: Well, right. But my point is, are they going to recognize the true genius of somebody, or are they just going to say, well, just have AI print it out? Why should I pay you lots and lots of money when we could have it done very quickly and very cheaply by AI?
6: Well, the genius is in the concept, in the idea.
1: See, and I think that's going to be a tougher and tougher sell.
6: Well, it is hard to sell. I remember a college student in art class trying to sell that to a professor, and he got a big failing grade.
1: Yeah.
6: The professor said, no way. You know, if you can't execute your concept and come up with a finished product, then mm-hmm. I'm not giving you a grade.
1: Right.
6: But even, and that was, look how many years ago that was. That was 1966.
1: Yeah.
6: And that argument, intellectual argument, you know, mm-hmm. college students, they think they're so smart.
1: No, I know.
6: But, that was around even then, before all of this happened.
1: Yeah. I mean, I think it's just opening up all sorts of things that we will reevaluate the value of a lot of these things.
6: Right. Well, let's get to the value of boarding.
1: Let's do that. We'll do that right after this break. Mike Riesenberg from Dog Watch of the Shenandoah is with us today here on WSVA.
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1: Welcome back. Mike Riesenberg is here from Dog Watch of the Shenandoah. And we want to talk about boarding. This is the time of year, I guess, you either take your pet with you or you don't.
6: Well,
1: it's pretty simple.
6: Yes. That's pretty much it. To board or not to board, that is the question. But really, unless your dog is very good at traveling and where you're going is like a family that doesn't mind you bringing the dog or something like that, you're better off leaving the dog at home. Now, that's just the fact of it, unless you're a camper. Now, if you have an RV and you're going camping, then that's great. Take the dogs. They love it. You'll have a good time with them, et cetera. But other than that, they can get in the way and be a nuisance. And they're going to be a lot happier if you leave them at home where they feel secure. And that's the big thing, is that you don't want to go away for a two-week European vacation and drop the dog off for the first time ever at a boarding facility. You got to let them know that you're coming back. So you have to wean them into it. And I recommend taking them to a play day at a boarding facility where they have daycare, and let them get used to the other dogs, used to the people that are there, that kind of thing. And then take them to a boarding and put them up for a night, and then come back the next day and see how they do. It's going to really reduce their anxiety. You want to take clothing of yours that's not been washed, that's not too stinky, and put that in a pillowcase so they can sleep with that. That'll comfort them as well. Take, you know, their favorite foods, that kind of thing. And talk to the boarding facility you're going to use and look at their recommendations. But I think really boarding is the way to go. Now, the only thing better than boarding your animal while you're gone is having someone come into your home and stay with the animal there. And that gives you the added advantage of having a house sitter who's going to watch the house as well as the dog. And, you know, it's not outrageously expensive because the person can still leave and conduct their own lives and only be there at certain times of the day, and you can work that out with the individual. But stress and trauma, mental stress, is a real problem in dogs. They suffer it. And so you have to be aware of that. And the act of travel, unless you have a dog that just loves to go, the act of traveling can be a real problem for the dog. It's very traumatic. Better to leave them where they feel secure and do it that way, and you can go over everything. And I will add one other thing. You know, we used to take our dogs when we camped. And there was a night where we had to stay in a hotel. We found a dog-friendly hotel, and because we couldn't camp. The worst flea infestation I have ever seen, those dogs got from one night in a pet-friendly hotel. So there's other problems that can be associated with travel with the dog, even if you have dog-friendly places that you can keep them.
1: What do you look for in a boarding facility? What separates a good boarding facility?
6: I'm looking for people who love their work and love the dogs. People who take it for and do it for a reason other than the dollars. You know, you can tell when you drop the dogs off how the people react to them and whether they actually like the animals or not. That's the most important thing. And also a boarding facility that's going to do what they say. If they say that they're going to come in and check the animals at night, you want to make sure that they're doing that, you know, that they don't just leave at 6 o'clock and show up at 7 in the morning. But you'll know this. The other thing is boarding facilities are getting really busy, and especially this time of year, so book way ahead.
1: Yeah.
6: Just like you're booking your vacation. And that's one advantage to using one that you get used to as a daycare center once a week, even let your dog go play, because then they know you and they're going to be more willing to work with you on an emergency situation where you got to get out of town and you need something to do with the dog.
1: Yeah, it is good to build up that reputation, and also, you know, they're more willing to, hey, I got a problem, I got to go to a funeral or something, can you?
6: Oh, yeah.
1: And, you know, it's like everybody wants to keep good customers. I don't care what business you're in, and if you've got good customers, they will continue to come back and come back until you do something to tick them off.
6: Yeah, well, we use All About Paws, and they are wonderful, But they've been around a while, and they're also very busy. There's others cropping up all the time. And so do your research, find something close to you, and go with that is my recommendation.
1: Before we go, let's go back to the heat again.
6: Go back to?
1: The heat.
6: Oh, and yeah.
1: If you weren't with us at the beginning of the show, to make sure that you don't leave that pet out in that hot sun for prolonged periods of time.
6: You can kill a dog very quickly.
1: I was going to ask you this. If the dog has a long coat, is it the time to get it groomed and get it to cut back for the summer?
6: Yes, but not shaved.
1: Okay.
6: Shaving down a dog, the long coat can be a protector for the dog in the heat, believe it or not.
1: Mm-hmm.
6: If it's groomed and brushed out, you want to get rid of the winter coat, the undercoat, keep it pulled out, and it's actually cooler. Then, you know, you're looking at people that live in the Sahara and they got those long dress-like clothing on. And they're not wearing shorts and short sleeves. My granddaddy would laugh at us. He had long sleeve shirt, long pants, because it was actually cooler if it was loose fitting. Be aware of that. The long-haired dog shaved down, you expose the dog to sunburn. Dogs can get sunburn, and especially a long-haired dog, the skin isn't used to being exposed. So, but get the dog professionally groomed, brushed out, not cut too short, and provide them with shade and water, and, use good common sense because know the signs for heat stroke. Of course, they're like most everything else. They're like the poisoning from the flea collar. If a dog looks lethargic, if it's salivating, if it looks like it's drunk, if it's having any kind of mucus discharge or anything like that, laying down, won't move, won't respond, those are all signs of heat stroke and of course, other problems.
1: Mike Riesenberg of Dog Watch in Shenandoah. Folks want to get in touch with you. How do they do that, Michael?
6: Call 540-820-9452 or 9451. Remember, we will do a free yard evaluation for you of your yard, telling you what's the best containment system for you to get for your individual dog and your individual needs.
1: Thank you, Michael.
6: Thank you, James.
1: Coming up on WSVA, we've got your information update. It is next. Authorities are investigating yesterday's deadly shooting at an Islamic center as a hate crime. Southern California wildfires are threatening thousands of homes. And global health officials are concerned about the scale and speed of Africa's deadly Ebola outbreak. Lyndon Kaiser will update headlines in the WSVA newsroom. We'll take a look at all-day traffic and your AccuWeather forecast. Going to be stinking hot today. Sunshine with thunderstorms this afternoon, high 92. Clear tonight, low 64. Tomorrow, partly sunny, warm, some more thunderstorms, and a high of 89. Right now, 80 degrees under sunny skies at WSVA.
14: I'm Nicole Murray with Your Money Now. Stocks are moderately lower as chip stocks decline and investors watch peace negotiations regarding the Iran war. Oil prices are mixed after President Trump said he will postpone a planned military strike on Iran for today following requests from key Middle Eastern leaders. West Texas Intermediate at roughly 108 per barrel, Brent at 111. Standard Chartered said it plans to cut more than 7,000 jobs over the next 4 years as it boosts adoption of artificial intelligence while targeting growth. The London-headquartered lender is one of the first major global banks to lay out official plans to cut thousands of jobs. Stellantis CEO Antonio Filosa will outline a new long-term strategy to investors on Thursday with a focus on reviving crucial U.S. sales, tightening the group's sprawling portfolio, and leveraging tie-ups with Chinese firms. Reuters reports the world's number four automaker by sales is expected to outline plans to focus funding on a smaller group of four core brands. That's Your Money Now.
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8: I'm Vicki Barker. The working theory after yesterday's fatal shooting of 3 men at San Diego's largest mosque, it was a potential hate crime. CBS's Anna Schechter has more.
9: Investigators are looking at things they found in the vehicle, etchings that could be on weapons. They're already combing through electronic devices. So there's a reason why they are calling this a potential hate crime.
8: The two teen suspects were later found dead. The mother of one had warned police he was suicidal and armed and had run off with her car. Firefighters continue to battle a massive, fast-moving wildfire northwest of Los Angeles. And now CBS's Matt Gutman says a second, even bigger fire is burning 50 miles west in the Channel Islands National Park.
10: Both fires were fueled by the same strong wind system, which caused the Sandy Fire in Simi Valley to swell from just a few acres to more than 1,300 acres in just a few hours, destroying several buildings and forcing tens of thousands of people to evacuate.
8: The World Health Organization has upgraded the Ebola outbreak in the Democratic Republic of Congo to an epidemic. More than 130 people dead, at least 500 confirmed cases, including one American. And WHO Chief Tedros Ghebreyesus warns,
11: these numbers will change as field operations are scaling up, including strengthening surveillance, contact tracing, and laboratory testing.
8: The State Department's urging Americans to avoid the region. It's primary day in multiple states, and one Republican congressman, Thomas Massie of Kentucky, is vowing he will be reelected despite losing President Trump's support. CBS's Ed O'Keefe is in Covington, Kentucky.
12: In a sign of how much the White House wants Massie gone, Defense Secretary Pete Hegseth traveled to northern Kentucky Monday to support the congressman's challenger, former Navy SEAL Ed Gallrine.
8: The Colorado Supreme Court has ordered a hospital to restart care for transgender minors.
13: The 5-2 ruling was a victory for 4 families who sued Children's Hospital Colorado after it stopped providing hormone therapy and puberty blockers. The hospital feared the Trump administration would cut off its funding, Health Secretary Robert F. Kennedy Jr.
14: These procedures hurt, not help children.
13: The court said the suspension of care left patients abandoned during a precarious time, with 2 of them contemplating suicide. The hospital says it is assessing its next steps. Michael Wallace, CBS News.
8: Now, call it fate or providence, but something was looking out for Keisha Smith when she went to Arkansas's Crater of Diamonds State Park to get over the loss of her son and father. She picked up a pebble, turned out to be a 3-carat white diamond. This is CBS News.
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1: WSVA's local AccuWeather for Harrisonburg and the Shenandoah Valley. Hot with a mix of clouds and sun this afternoon. A thunderstorm in spots, the high 92. Mainly clear tonight, the low 64. Partly sunny, very warm for us Wednesday. An afternoon thunderstorm that could produce some localized damaging wind gusts, the high of 89. Thursday, couple of morning showers, otherwise cloudy and much cooler, the high of 62 for us on Thursday. I'm AccuWeather meteorologist Jason Caterina on WSVA.
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3: We got an accident in Harrisonburg. It involves a pedestrian at West Market Street and North High Street. Northbound traffic is currently completely shut down. Authorities advise drivers in the area to find an alternate route at this time. If you're seeing it and we're not saying it, call the WSVA Traffic and News Tip Line at 540-214-2500 and let us know. 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A cross-county pursuit ended in two arrests in Augusta County. On May 17th, Sheriff Donald Smith reports that deputies approached a Ford F-150 truck on the 700 block of Spotswood Road, attempting to serve multiple felony warrants on the driver, Anthony Chase Buchanan. When the deputies tried to make contact, the vehicle fled the area at a high rate of speed, leading authorities on a pursuit that spilled into Rockbridge County before winding back to Augusta County, where tire deflation devices successfully stopped the truck at the intersection of Old Greenville Road and Stover School Road. Buchanan fled on foot but was later located hiding in a nearby creek and taken into custody on multiple charges out of both Augusta and Rockbridge counties, including felony grand larceny auto, possession of firearms by convicted felon, and felony eluding. For WSVA News, I'm Lyndon Kaiser.
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4: Normal is broke and common sense is weird. 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From the Ramsey Network and the Fairwinds Credit Union Studio, this is The Ramsey Show. And I'm Rachel Cruz, hosting with George Camel. We are answering your questions at 888-825-5225. All right, let's head to Sam in Roanoke, Virginia. Hi, Sam. Welcome to the show.
5: Hey, how are you guys doing?
4: Hi, we're doing great. How can we help?
5: So I'm 17, and I'm a business owner, and I'm just wondering how I could build credit without using a credit card, because I want to buy my first home within the next few years and just don't know where to start on that.
6: Nice. Way to go, man. What are you making with this business?
5: Right now I'm doing around $2,000 to $3,000 a week.
6: A week?
5: That fluctuates to be, yes, sir.
6: So you're talking 100 to 150 grand a year at 17.
5: Yes, sir. Now, that is before taxes, but yes, sir.
4: What are you doing, Sam? That's amazing.
5: I'm a mobile mechanic.
4: Wow.
6: Did you go to trade school for that?
5: I graduate in a month.
6: Way to go.
4: Sam, we applaud you.
6: How do we clone Sam?
4: Unbelievable.
6: Okay.
4: That's so great.
6: I love this. Okay, so you're trying to build credit because you want to buy a house one day?
4: In 3 years, yes, he wants to be a homeowner
6: by
4: soon.
6: 20 years old. Well, here's the good news. You don't need credit to do that. I know that sounds crazy coming out of my mouth. Do you believe me, Sam, first of all? Do you trust me? I feel like Aladdin right now.
5: I believe you.
6: Okay.
5: Yes.
6: So the way to do that is through something called manual underwriting. And it's something I've done personally. And our friends at Churchill Mortgage, they specialize in these. They've done tons of them for Ramsey fans who live life outside of the stupid credit system we live in, which is go into debt to get a score so you can get more debt so you can hopefully pay that off perfectly to hopefully increase your score to hopefully get a higher score. Does it sound crazy to you?
5: Yeah, it does sound a little twisted.
6: Because it is. And so manual underwriting instead of automated underwriting, which is let the computer decide if you should get the mortgage and let the three-digit number define your financial life. So instead, the lender will look at your situation. Do you have on-time rent payments, Sam?
5: I don't believe so. I don't think I quite know what those are.
6: So do you rent right now or do you live with family?
5: I live with my parents still.
6: Is the goal, are you going to live there for the next 3 years while you save up?
5: I'd like to rent eventually within the next year or two, but okay. As of now, yes, I plan to stay there.
6: Okay. So you'll be required to show on-time rent payments, whether it's to your family or to a landlord if you decide to go rent elsewhere. But you'll need a year of on-time rent payments. You need some utility bills in your name. So, you know, think water, electric, cell phone, internet, things that show that you pay your bills on time, that your insurance premiums are paid consistently, that you have strong employment history, that this business has done $100,000 for the last 3 years, and some solid savings and down payment.
5: I gotcha.
6: And if you have those things, you don't need to have the credit score in order to buy that home or get the mortgage.
4: Yeah. So, Sam, if you were to live with your parents for the next 3 years, then I would be keeping track at least 2 years out of rent.
6: So of documented bank transactions going to mom and dad.
4: So document those if you put deposits in for rent. And maybe they put one bill in your name, like internet or something. I don't know. And you pay something so that you have a bill or your cell phone. One or two bills that's tied to your name. So making sure, yeah, you have that. And then, of course, the down payment, what he's saying. Or if you go and rent somewhere in the next year or two, then that's great because that rent will show up and that utility bill that you'll pay at the apartment or house that you rent, you know, all of that will show that history. But the history is big on manual underwriting. You have to have that.
5: Oh, I gotcha. That makes sense.
4: But yeah, I mean,
6: if you keep doing this, you're going to pay cash for a home and ignore the entire system. That's pretty wild. What's your savings goal right now?
5: Right now, I'd like to have by the end of this year around 40,000 saved because I do want to possibly migrate into a shop space to rent at the end of this year.
4: Yeah.
6: Cool.
5: And just grow my business that way.
4: It's amazing.
5: But yeah, right now,
6: what are your monthly expenses?
5: So I do have three vehicles. I do have a lot of tools I have to go through to, I guess, keep my work going. And besides that, just insurance, gas, basic utilities.
6: Nice.
4: And you're doing this all on your own.
5: Currently. Yes, ma'am.
6: The solopreneur.
4: That's amazing, Sam.
6: That's great.
4: Well,
6: all the cars are paid off, those three cars?
5: Yes, sir.
6: Nice.
4: Okay, Sam, I want to implore you because you're doing above and beyond. I mean, you're a one percenter when it comes to the 17-year-olds in America. And if you stick to this principle with your business, Sam, it is going to help you not only grow but create such peace and wisdom is do not go into debt in your business, okay? So when you were 20, 21, and you're like, hey, I need to go and get five more trucks and I need to do this and that, I'm just going to go get a small business loan, you know, whatever, whatever. Say no.
6: You're going to get mailers, Instagram ads, emails telling you, hey, we'll give you a loan, Sam. Scale your business.
4: Move,
6: you deserve it.
4: Yes, move.
6: Say no.
4: At the speed of cash with your business, Sam. Stay debt-free. And I promise you, it's one of the number one things that takes small businesses out is debt and overhead expenses like that. I mean,
6: and
4: it's
6: the debt stays with you even if the business fails.
4: That's right.
6: They don't care.
4: So
6: they still want their payment.
4: You're in the green. And so stay there, Sam. Do not go into the red. Do not go into debt for your business. But man, well done.
6: I mean, think about it. 3 years. If he lives off, say, 30 or 40 living at home and socks away almost 100 a year for 3 years, that's $300,000.
4: $300,000.
6: That's mind-blowing.
4: Which would buy, you know, possibly a small home
6: in
4: somewhere.
6: Roanoke? I'm sure you can find a home in Roanoke for $300,000.
4: Yes, yes.
6: Especially as a young single man at 20. That's pretty wild. So there you go, Sam. And I'm going to send you a copy of my book, Breaking Free from Broke. I have a whole chapter on credit scores and how to live without it. And I walk painstakingly through everything of how do you rent an apartment? How do you get a car? How do you buy a home without a credit score? And I hope it's a helpful gift to you because we want to see you win. We
4: for
6: believe
4: sure.
6: in you.
4: All right. Sydney from Instagram asks, if I only pay minimums on my higher debts and focus on the smallest debt payoff first, won't that put me further behind because those accounts will be accruing interest?
6: Sure. I mean, they're going to accrue interest no matter what, because that's how debt works. unless it's a 0%. And in that case, the goal is to pay it off so aggressively that the interest doesn't matter all that much. Like, yes, you might be paying $50 or $100 or a couple hundred bucks in interest, but if you're throwing $1,000 or $2,000 at it, you are faster than the interest.
7: That's right.
6: That's the goal.
7: And that's what I think people, yes, because when people do the math and they're like, well, shouldn't you pay off the highest interest rate first? What you don't understand, number one, is the behavior change. What actually ends up happening with the momentum, when you get a small win, our human spirit, it's how we're wired, is that you get excited and you get more intense and you keep going and going and going versus trying to pay off the highest interest rate. Let's say it's a credit card, it's $30,000 or something, right? And you're just like chipping away, but you got a $1,200 medical bill over here, or things over here. When you just knock out the small ones and you combine all those minimum payments to keep throwing at the highest, the next highest debt, it's incredible what happens.
6: And it's proven. I mean, it's not just a Ramsey thing. Like Harvard Business Review, MIT, they all have come out and said, Dave Ramsey was right. The debt snowball method is the best way to pay off your debt. Yep. It actually works.
7: And to your point, George, when you're doing it this quickly, the average person is paying off all their debts in 18 to 24 months. The interest at the end of the day, it ends up kind of just being a wash. And so because you're outpacing it with the amount of money you're throwing at that debt.

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1: Go to Ben in Cincinnati. Hi, Ben. Welcome to the show.
2: Hi. Thank you for having me.
1: Absolutely. How can we help?
2: We just paid off all of our student loans, and we took the financial peace class, and it was worth it.
1: Amazing. Congratulations.
2: Yeah. Now we're just paying off. We paid off one other car. We have one more. We're paying off our minivan, and we bought a house last year, so we're working on those. We do have like about $25,000 saved up in savings, a little bit for emergency and a little bit for the house emergency. But now, as we're working through that, how would you say we should start saving up for her retirement since her job doesn't offer it?
1: Okay. So we got a couple of things going on. You guys, how much is left on the car?
2: On the car we have is about $12,000.
1: $12,000 left on the car. Okay. And then you have $25,000 in savings, and then you're asking about your wife's retirement. So before we get there, we do want this car cleaned up.
2: The
1: debt. Yep. So I would throw $12,000 at it today out of your $25,000.
2: Okay.
3: Which means you free up a payment. What's the payment on that?
2: The payment on that is about $300.
3: Boom. You just got a nice raise right there.
1: Yep. So then I would build that emergency fund back up to what you guys need, 3 to 6 months of expenses, and you guys can pick in that range where you feel comfortable. And then you move on to baby step four, which is retirement. So her company does not offer like a 401k, 403b, no pension plan, nothing.
2: No, it's just a small Christian school, so they didn't have that in their offerings.
1: Okay, as a benefit. Well, one thing she can do is open up a Roth IRA, and so she can do that and fund, is it what, $7,000?
3: $7,500 this year is the contribution limit. What's your household income altogether, gross income?
2: We're altogether before taxes, we're about $90,000 together.
3: Okay. So if we, so our plan, the Ramsey baby steps, baby step $1,000 emergency fund, you have that. Mm-hmm. Baby step two, we'll knock out the consumer debt. You're about to do that today after you get off the call. Baby step three, let's fully fund that emergency fund at 3 to 6 months of expenses. Then baby step four is 15% of your household income going into retirement accounts. So for you guys, that's $13,500. That's what we want to see put away in a simple order. If you have a match through your employer, let's take that first. Do you?
2: Yeah, I already do that, and I think altogether with my employer putting in about 8%, I put in about 12%, so okay.
3: So you're putting in 12% of your income.
2: Myself. Yeah.
3: But then she's not putting in away anything.
2: That was way before we got married. I was already doing that, so.
3: Okay. And do you have a Roth 401k through your employer or just a traditional?
2: 403B.
3: Okay. Do you have a Roth version of the 403B you have access to?
2: I don't think so.
3: Okay. Add that to your homework assignment to ask HR if there's a Roth version available, and you might be able to sign in and see on your 403B login there. But if you do have that, I love that option because it's going to be after-tax money, but then it grows tax-free forever. So imagine that's net income. Okay. If you have $2 million sitting there in retirement, that's like $2 million of take-home pay that the government doesn't touch again.
2: Okay.
3: And I would bump yours up to 15%. Now, on her side, 15% of her income now can go into that Roth IRA, and now we're at a collective 15% of household income. Do you see how that works?
1: Which is probably close to a little less than that $7,000. She may not fully max it out with her income. I would put, 15% of hers into a Roth IRA. And then if your employer match goes up to 8%, you may want to take it down a few percentages to max out a Roth IRA on your end, Ben.
3: If you don't have a Roth 403B option.
1: Yeah,
3: because the goal is get the match, move to all the Roth options that you can, fund those, then move back to traditional options if you run out of Roth options. But with your income, you guys won't hit that. You'll be able to do all Roth there.

0: and not run out of room. That's a great problem to have.
1: Okay.
0: But right now you're doing like three good things at once, which is making it bad because you're not you don't have much focus. So like we said, if you knock out that car payment today,
2: yes,
0: get the emergency fund stock back up, in a couple of months max, you're investing 15% with no problem of that household income.
2: Well done. All right, let's go to New York City, one of my favorite places. We have Sam on the line. Hi, Sam.
3: Hi, how are you guys?
2: Hi, we're doing great. How can we help today?
3: I'm good. Basically, I'm really nervous.
2: You're good.
3: I have a job. Yeah, I'm at a job for now, I'd say 3 years. I hate it. But I make $120,000, and I have really no other career path that would get me anywhere near that.
0: What do you do?
3: So I'm basically like, I do bookkeeping for a big trash company.
0: Okay. But do you hate trash or do you hate bookkeeping?
3: No, I actually love trash because trash is feeding my family because my base salary is really like $85,000. But I get another $25,000 annually, but I get another through commissions. And they're not like, you know, one month. These are in contract, you know, every month the same amount. And okay. Thank God it only goes up every month.
0: That's cool. I never heard of a bookkeeper making commissions. Is it off trash, like, accounts?
3: Right. No, it's like, yeah, trash accounts.
0: So the more accounts created, you get a piece of that.
3: Yeah, exactly. The company's
2: already happy. Why do you hate it, Sam? What's going on that you're like, I hate my job?
3: So I'll tell you, coming to work, I love coming here. It's like an awesome, a great place to work. But the actual work, like, I feel like there's a lot more I have to add to this planet than doing bookkeeping, which I hate.
0: And what is that thing you have to add to this planet?
3: I don't know.
0: You just feel it. You just feel this, like, gnawing feeling that, like, this is not it.
3: Yeah, there's something more, and I just need to know how do I, A, find out what that is, and B, how do I get there?
0: Mm. Well, that's where I was joking about the trash versus bookkeeping, but sometimes you're doing the right thing in the wrong place. Sometimes you're doing the wrong thing, but in a great place, and there might be a different seat on the bus, as we say. And so that's where I'm digging in.
2: Is there any other opportunity within the company? Because you said you love going to work there, which is a positive. Do you look around and see a position that you're like, oh, man, that would be something I think I could really add value and be really good at?
3: No, like the positions are really pretty booked up. Like, I think if someone outsider came in to run the company, probably half the people here would lose their job.
0: Do you want more of a challenge? Like, are you kind of bored because you're like, all right, knock that out.
3: Yes,
0: what else?
3: For sure.
0: Okay.
3: Yeah.
0: Have you brought that up to your leadership?
3: Yes, I have.
0: And what do they say?
3: Everything here runs very, not to the word for it, like very mom and pop. Like, it's not, like, there's no, the company's very successful, but it's not very efficient. I'm trying to think for the right word.
0: Yeah. Well, that's what I'm wondering. Are there opportunities where you go, hey, I noticed this over here. I know in my bookkeeper seat it feels a little bit out of bounds, but could I try this little challenge over here and see if I can solve that and create some efficiencies in the business? If I'm the business owner, I'm so excited to have Sam on my team. So that's where I'm wondering. And if you run out of those opportunities or they're not giving them to you over a long period of time and there's a soul tax you're paying, then I would look for a different opportunity where there is a bigger challenge for you. Maybe it's a more senior role. Maybe you're in leadership. Maybe you're solving a bigger problem. And so that's where I go, you might be doing the right thing, and you're just not in the right seat right now.
3: Right. But the thing is that when you have, you know, three kids, a wife, a mortgage, the whole thing, not that the wife is a tax, that helps, but when you have that many things going on, it's hard to just switch jobs.
2: Sure. Yeah, you have a responsibility to put food on the table. So, yeah, you don't want to neglect that by any means.
0: We would never tell you to have a gap in income.
2: No, but I do wonder for you kind of searching yourself and just to say, hey, what else is out there? If you hold on the line, we're going to get you Ken Coleman's book, Find the Work You're Wired to Do. There's a great assessment on at the end of that book. And that may just be a good place just to kind of start jogging some ideas in your mind. And start thinking through. And it may be at this company, it may be something totally different. And it may take 6 months, it may take a year and a half. But sometimes these decisions are slow and the awareness can be, you know, take some time. But overall, I think if you keep digging, Sam, you're going to get some answers.

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1: I'm Nicole Murray with Your Money Now. A California-based creamery has issued a voluntary recall on some of its ice cream due to the possible presence of metal fragments. Strauss Family Creamery issued a recall notice for certain pint and quart-sized containers of Strauss Family Creamy Organic Super Premium Ice Cream in several flavors. The products were sent to New Jersey, Texas, Wisconsin, and more. Negotiators have reached a deal to end the strike that stalled service on the Long Island Railroad, the busiest commuter rail system in North America. Governor Kathy Hochul said in a statement on X that the deal delivers raises for workers while protecting riders and taxpayers, and that service would start back up today at noon. Home Depot beat Wall Street's expectations on the top and bottom lines and reaffirmed its full-year guidance. The company said its core consumer remains engaged, even in the face of higher gas prices and plummeting consumer confidence. And still, shoppers are cautious when it comes to larger projects. Stocks are moderately lower as chip stocks decline. The Dow is down by more than 100 points. That's Your Money Now.
2: CBS News brief. Police in San Diego investigating the fatal attack at a mosque yesterday as a possible hate crime. This 9-year-old was inside when it happened.
3: The SWAT team, they kicked open the door and they went inside. They told us to put our hands up and form a big line.
2: Kentucky Republican Thomas Massie is in a House GOP primary today. CBS's Zach Hudak says he's been a critic of President Trump.
4: Massie endorsed Ron DeSantis for president in 2024, and President Trump has been not shy about voicing how angry he was and feeling betrayed about that.
2: CBS's Michael Wallace says a woman was without symptoms who tried to leave a hantavirus quarantine was stopped.
5: She was making plans to leave the national quarantine unit in Omaha yesterday to quarantine at home when she received a federal order to stay at least 2 more weeks. Health officials warned her they would call law enforcement if she tried to leave.
2: CBS News Brief. I'm Steve Kathan.
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2: WSVA's local AccuWeather for Harrisonburg and the Shenandoah Valley. Hot with a mix of clouds and sun this afternoon. A thunderstorm in spots, the high 92. Mainly clear tonight, the low 64. Partly sunny, very warm for us Wednesday. An afternoon thunderstorm that could produce some localized damaging wind gusts, the high of 89. Thursday, couple of morning showers, otherwise cloudy and much cooler, the high of 62 for us on Thursday. I'm AccuWeather meteorologist Jason Caterina on WSVA.
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0: Are you sick and tired of working so hard but feeling like you have nothing to show for it? That so many people we talk to where they work and work, make a paycheck, but then they look up and like, I just still feel like I am
1: and
0: broke.
1: And it's gone.
0: Yeah, I feel like I'm broke. So if that is you, make sure to check out our Every Dollar app. So Every Dollar, the budgeting app, it helps you find extra money every single month, and it builds you a personalized plan to help you beat debt and build wealth. 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
0: There you go. 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Shameless plug. 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
0: 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I love a Weather Channel app. Email, Instagram, and Every Dollar.
1: That's it.
0: I do. Those are like a routine for me. I'll go through and look. Yeah.
1: A simple woman.
0: But Every Dollar, it is. I'm like tracking those transactions, feeling good about May. Put teacher's gifts in there this weekend.
1: Oh, nice. That's right.
0: So yeah, when you do it all, you're like, okay, this. I feel organized. I feel in control.
1: You can't keep it all in your head.
0: No.
1: People go, oh, no, I do a budget mentally. I'm like, bet.
0: And can I say, if you have kids, have a higher miscellaneous fund than ever before. Because who knew you had to sign up for
1: Well, they don't tell you till last minute.
0: In May. And you're like, oh my gosh, I'm signing up for soccer in May for fall. I didn't plan that. Put that in the miscellaneous category. So, but it helps.
1: It does. Even though it takes the stress out of the chaos of life.
0: Yes, it's wonderful. So again, there's a free version, you guys. Make sure to check it out. Build your budget. Actually, be intentional with where your money is going. All right, let's head to Nick in Columbus, Ohio. Hi, Nick. Welcome to the show.
3: Hi, thanks for having me.
0: Yes, absolutely.
3: My wife and I are about to have our first child.
0: Oh,
3: we're in our mid-30s.
0: Congratulations.
3: Thank you so much. So I have money in an investment account that would cover all of our debts if I were to sell it. And I don't know that I want to do that. We have about, we're just about millionaires in total. That's mostly tied up in retirements. I have been in school for 10 years. My wife has her master's. I have a bachelor's. It's a long story, but I had to restart because the school went under. Luckily, no debt from that. So we managed to pay off all of my school loans. We owe about $180,000 total. And that's her student loans, the house, and about $15,000 in credit card debt.
0: Okay. How much is just the student loans, Nick?
3: It's about $50,000.
0: $50,000. How much was the credit card debt, you said?
3: About $15,000.
0: Okay. So that's the consumer debt.
2: And $130,000 left on the mortgage?
3: Yes, that's correct.
0: And how much is in the stocks?
3: It's just under $200,000.
0: Okay.
3: So my company pays me RSUs, and I haven't touched it since I started this company.
0: Is all the $200,000 in the company stock?
3: That's correct.
0: Okay. Wow. Single stock.
3: And it's single stock, and it's up 168%.
0: Well, that's some good return.
1: Good time to sell. That's exciting. Yeah. Have you factored in what the taxes would be if you sold?
3: I haven't.

0: factored that in. I just found your guys' show recently and started listening.
1: Okay.
0: So this was just...
1: Yeah.
0: With her pregnancy, she had a health scare. Luckily, everything is fine. Mm-hmm. But now I'm like... they had thought that she had a heart issue and then went to a specialist and ended up she didn't. But they were concerned she would die during labor.
1: Do you guys have liquid cash at all?
0: We have about $18K in liquid cash.
1: Okay, good. Right. Okay, perfect, perfect. Okay.
2: So you could pay off the debt and still have the $18K left over as your emergency fund.
0: Exactly.
2: And have no mortgage payment or any other payment, which frees up how much if you added up those payments per month? Credit cards, student loans, mortgage?
0: So my wife and I do things a little differently. We have two accounts. Her income goes into an account that pays for our food, gas, everything that we would need monthly. And my account just pays the bills. And I say my account, we're attached to both accounts. We see what goes in. We see what comes out. It's just how we've divided it since
1: together. Can I just ask, Nick, why don't you just put it all on one account and everything comes out of one account?
0: We had no money when we started dating in 2010. We were high school sweethearts. And we decided that by doing it this way, we worked while we were in college and we made sure that all of our bills were paid. And we've always just done it that way.
1: Okay. Do you think things can change? Do you think a mindset of an 18-year-old maybe could make some tweaks and some adjustments now that you're going to be parents and you're grown-ups and you're 30 years old and you both have careers?
0: Yep. That's what I'm going through right now is like, we weren't planning to have kids necessarily. Okay. Not that it wasn't unplanned either. But it wasn't something that we were like, we're going to have kids. We were like, we're going to live, we're going to travel, we're going to do things that we want to do first.
1: Totally. Totally.
0: And then with my college stuff happening, we, ended up not doing as much of that and focusing more on that.
1: Okay.
0: So over the time, I've only had like 2 full years out of college. I graduated.
1: Gotcha. How much do you guys make a year, you and your wife?
0: So not counting the RSUs, we make $260,000 roughly with the RSUs. It's about $320,000.
1: Okay. Fantastic. Is she going to be working still, Nick, do you think, after the baby's here?
0: That's her plan. She's a social worker. She gives... like she helps the community locally through her job.
1: How much does she make? How much out of the 260 is hers?
0: 110.
1: 110. Okay. Okay. That's great. Yeah. So you called in. Can I just give you a couple of maybe random thoughts I have about your situation?
0: Yep.
1: Okay. So we talk about when you are pregnant, we have a thing called stork mode, meaning if you are trying to get out of debt, we pause the debt snowball and we just save a bunch of money to the side in case something happens. Okay. Now that is with people doing the true baby steps, which means they've already done baby step one, which is they take everything down to $1,000. If you could imagine, Nick, yes, people didn't take everything down to $1,000 while getting out of debt. You guys will not have to do that because you have $18,000 saved and $200,000 in stock. So I would not count stork mode for you, because you guys have that money, that you will have enough money even if you paid off all of your debt, if that makes sense. So if I woke up in your shoes, I probably wouldn't pay off the house right now, but I would go ahead and wipe the consumer debt and just be done with the $65,000. And then once baby comes, everyone's good, mom's good, baby's good. Then yeah, I mean, I might have a discussion to say, hey, what if we aggressively paid off the house and it just had no debt? Like we had complete autonomy over our money, which is pretty crazy. The fact that we can even have this discussion, Nick, that this is a possibility for you guys. So that's what I would do in your situation. I'd go ahead and pay everything off. And if you hate not having a mortgage, you can go and get another mortgage if you want. You know, you can borrow against your house. So,
2: I mean, you're probably going to get like a $3,000 or $4,000 raise if you paid off all of your debts, including the mortgage, right?
0: Yeah, I mean, this year has not been good for us financially. We had a lot of setbacks this year. We were basically debt-free coming into the year. And then we had house problems. Our basement flooded. We had had to dig a new sump pump line. Our dog has been sick. He's 16 and entering kidney failure and stuff like that.
2: That's even more reason to be completely debt-free, man. You have that money back in your life. You just sold yourself on becoming debt-free, and you're probably going to have, you know, maybe 15% capital gains on the money that's appreciated, not from what you bought it for, but the gap from what you bought it for to what it's worth today. That might be 20 grand. And look, lo and behold, that's 180 grand you can throw at your debt. Gosh, that'd feel good. I like Rachel's.
1: Well.
2: Wade your toes in the water by paying off the consumer debt.
1: Yes.
2: Once the baby's here, I think you'll go, you know what? Let's liquidate the rest.
1: Yeah. And then relationally, Nick, you and, you know, I would love to see you guys see yourselves more as one financially. This is our household. This is our family. The money that comes into the household in one account, how do we run our household out of this account versus divvying it up? Who pays what?

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9: Our scripture of the day comes from 1 Samuel 16:7. The Lord does not look at the things people look at. People look at the outward appearance, but the Lord looks at the heart. Nathan Morris said, I have found that the less stuff I own, the less my stuff owns me.
10: Such a minimalist.
9: Look at that.
10: Before his time.
9: It's a little bit like the Dave Ramsey quote of, it's okay to have nice stuff, just don't let your nice stuff have you.
10: I wonder if that's where Dave got it from.
9: I don't know. Who's Nathan Morris?
10: Do we know? Couldn't tell you.
9: We'll Google him real quick.
10: He's probably from a different era.
9: Should we know him?
10: Is he an evangelist?
9: He's not a president.
10: He's not. I really hope it's the founding member of Boys to Men.
9: Is it?
10: I mean, that is a Nathan Morris. I don't think it's the same
9: but let's give him the credit. Yes.
10: Author of The Art of Getting Money, personal finance expert. Boo.
9: Man. Boo. Boys to Men lead singer would be so much more cool.
10: In my heart, it will always
9: Kelly,
10: be
9: Kelly, work
10: to
9: on
10: men.
9: Our quotes of the day. We need some Boys to Men. I'm sure they said something, you know, really profound
10: Who's
9: about stuff
10: know?
9: And money and life. I'd like to say that. Boys to Men said it. I found that the less stuff I own,
10: they probably sang it.
9: Owns me. You should give a little tune, George. No, but that, yeah, the it's okay to have nice stuff. Don't let your nice stuff have you. Is a great balance because your stuff having you is you go into debt for it. The yep. borrower is slave to the lender. You don't own it. You owe on it. So it has you. And the identity contentment piece is really big. That
10: where your treasure is,
9: there your heart will be also.
10: There you go.
9: Look at you quoting another scripture.
10: It's not just about debt, but it is. What is the chokehold that material goods have on you? And you can't take it with you.
9: You can't. Nope. And so it's fun to have stuff, right?
10: I've seen left behind. You can't even take your pants. All right? They'll be folded neatly on the bed. Every time I still see clothes folded on a bed, I freak out a little
9: Dude,
10: bit.
9: That movie scarred
10: Trauma.
9: Me.
10: All three. Well, yeah, there's three.
9: They gave me the kids version.
10: Listen, you get left behind the first time,
9: years
10: fine.
9: Old.
10: You get left behind three times, that's on you. That's on you.
9: Oh, Lord. Okay. Emily, God bless you, Emily. Sorry that
10: Thanks
9: you're
10: for
9: have
10: hanging
9: to
10: with us.
9: Round us out. But in Idaho Falls, we have Emily. Hey, Emily, what's up?
11: Hi. I am just calling in to ask. My husband and I just had our fifth baby. We're almost done with baby step three. But we are growing out of our house. And we have an unfinished basement. We're just trying to figure out if it's financially wise to take out a loan to finish the basement. We're feeling really on top of each other right now.
9: Yeah. Seven people. That's a lot.
10: What's it going to cost to do the basement?
11: So we estimate it'll be about $40,000 to do the basement. For context, we are in a three-bedroom as is. So I have two kids in each room and a baby who's going to need a room soon. So we owe $200K on our mortgage, and it's at a 2.3. So moving just makes no sense. Neither does refinancing. So we're trying to figure out if a loan to do the basement would make sense. Another piece of information, our current mortgage payment is below 5% of our take home.
9: Okay. How much do you guys bring home a month?
11: About 10.
9: 10,000. Okay.
10: Mortgage excluded. Would you guys just go buy a different home right now if you could?
11: Absolutely not. We love our neighborhood. We love our home. We love the lot our home is on. It's our favorite.
10: Okay. So you want to make this home work no matter what. How much do you have in the emergency fund?
11: About 30. Well, by the time I said we're almost done with baby step three, when we're done, it'll be at about 35.
10: Okay. Because I think you can just cash flow this. Mm-hmm. I mean, that newborn baby is going to sleep next to you for the first couple of months, right?
11: Yeah, it did take us. I mean, we have a lot of kids. It took us about 4 years to get that fund put together.
10: But you bring home $10K a month, you said?
11: We do, yeah. Our food bill is more than our mortgage.
10: Okay, yeah, because you said the mortgage is 5%. So I went, can you save up a couple grand?
9: I was going to say, yeah, could you guys like really kind of go crazy and just say we're going to save $4,000 a month and in 10 months we'll have it all? And you can even start planning and like doing things even before that.
11: Yes, yeah. So we have been doing that. We're really on top of each other. I've got the baby. My husband also just started a new job where he'll be working from home sometimes. And his current, I mean, he doesn't have an office because that's the one.
9: Yeah, you've got three bedrooms. Yeah.
11: Yeah.
10: So what are you going to do with the basement? Is it going to be a bedroom, an office, and you're going to parse it out?
11: So it's got space for four bedrooms. We are hoping to get a quote to do just, you know, two bedrooms initially, kind of leave the plumbing and stuff for later in the bathroom.
9: Mm-hmm. Well,
11: but I would imagine we're still looking at $20K for that.
10: That feels reasonable.
9: Yeah. I mean, Emily, yeah, we're not going to tell you to take out a loan. So you called the wrong show. I'm so sorry. But,
11: no, it's okay. I want your guys' advice.
9: Yeah. So what I would do, though, is start meeting with some, because I think if you guys really could buckle down and save $3,000 to $4,000 a month, you could actually start to cash flow this and get it at least starting. You don't have to have all $40,000 at the beginning. You know, you could you could start some of this in 6 months. When is the baby due?
11: Oh, he's a couple months old.
9: Oh, he's here. Okay. I'm so sorry.
11: Yeah.
9: Yeah. So, yeah. I mean, honestly, that's what I would do. I would just make an aggressive goal. To save, you know, $15,000, start the process, and you guys just be putting cash away every single month and be cash flowing it as the project is going so that you can get it done faster, you know, versus waiting and having it all saved up. That's what I would do personally, just to get the ball rolling, because I know the urgency in it. Okay. But yeah, but we, I mean, we're not going
10: to. You work too hard to get debt free, so why go back in and restart the whole process? And it just, it's not the move, because you're going to build this thing, you're going to feel it, you're going to be paying for it, versus saving up and paying cash, you treat it differently. You're going to get multiple bids, you're going to be very strategic with every move and why you do it. When you take out a loan, or even worse, a HELOC, you go, well, let's just take out more. Let's just really go big with it since we're already here. That's what most people do. Mm-hmm. They use their house like a piggy bank, and they just keep moving backwards. And you guys make so much money. You're doing so great. I know it feels chaotic right now. And you got a newborn, which is not helping anything as far as your exhaustion of feeling like
11: everyone's all over you. He's been a great sleeper, so thank goodness for that.
9: Well, and what you could do too, which may scare some people, but you have 30 grand in the emergency fund. You know, you guys could say, well, it only really takes us, you know, 7,000 to live off of. So technically 21,000 could be a 3 month.
11: Yeah.
9: It may feel a little risky because you got kids, one income, you know. But 21,000, you know, could be okay for a bit if you want to take some
10: to get through the project and then refill it.
9: Yep, and then jump start it.
10: Okay. If you had an emergency, you pause the work until you're back to some stability.
9: Yep.
10: And I think you can cash flow this, and you'll get to the end and be thankful that you don't have a loan to pay.
9: I mean, seriously, And George, you hit on it, but I just do want to reiterate, when you do things with cash, there is something more subconscious that goes into the care at which the planning process is happening, the speed at which people do the changes. If there's changes, you're thinking about those so much more in a diligent way than when you borrow. It's a little bit like, oh, okay, if that's an extra $5,000, tack it on. We'll figure it out later.
10: Add it to my tab.
9: Yeah, there can be a little bit of that feeling. And so it really does force you to stay in a time frame and in a budget. I mean, that's what Winston and I found when we did our pool project and when we built our house in 2019. Like, it's a different game when you're cash flowing something like that, a big project. Yeah. So it's
10: it moves slower, but with that comes a whole lot of peace.
9: Absolutely. It takes more patience on the front end, right, to get to have the cash to do it. But in the process, you're just I think you're just a little bit more paranoid. Yeah. About it, because like, this cannot go over. This just can't go over. So what do we have to figure out?
10: But I mean, if you were running a budget for a company, you're going to go, I got to stay within the budget. And
9: yeah.
10: We can't take on any debt. So once you take the debt off the table, it just changes things. And that's really helped me go, well, if I don't feel good about spending that much on it, maybe it's a sign.
9: That's right.
10: So if you're willing to finance it but not willing to pay, depart with all that cash, that's your body saying, this is a big purchase. Are you sure?
9: Yes.
10: And debt removes all of that. It makes it frictionless to get all of these things that you want now. And you signed a bunch of dotted lines that said, nope, you owe us with interest.
9: Yes, with interest. That adds into it. Yep. Absolutely. Well, thank you, Emily, and good luck to you guys. George, great show. Always
10: good times
9: fun.
10: With you as well.
9: Always fun hosting with you. Thanks to everyone in the booth. And remember, there's ultimately only one way to financial peace, and that is to walk daily with the Prince of Peace, Christ Jesus.

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2: I'm Steve Kathan. Another day, another threat aimed at Iran.
3: We may have to give them another big hit.
2: May have to give Iran another big hit, President Trump said moments ago at the White House. He says he called off action yesterday because a deal could be close.
3: I was an hour away. We're all set to go. You're talking about yesterday.
4: Yes.
3: We were going to be striking very, it would have been happening right now.
2: Acting Attorney General Todd Blanche is defending the new fund that could help Trump allies.
5: The $1.8 billion fund will compensate allies of President Trump who believe they were unfairly targeted politically by the Biden administration. Blanche says the fund is not unprecedented.
6: It's not limited to January 6th or to Jack Smith. There's no limitation on the claims.
5: Nearly 100 Democrats have urged a judge to block the fund, Maryland Senator Chris Van Hollen.
7: You're using those funds to punish Trump's adversaries, reward his friends, and pursue his personal vendettas.
5: Michael Wallace, CBS News.
2: Overseas, correspondent Holly Williams has more on the deadly Ebola outbreak in Africa.
8: My concern is just, this thing's big, and I think it's bigger than we realize.
9: Grace Tran says she worked on Ebola preparedness for a group partnered with USAID until funding was cut by the Trump administration.
8: Diseases do not respect borders, and we can put in travel bans. We can, you know, do our best there, but if we're not closely tracing, you know, cases and managing them, there's a very good chance that they could come to the U.S.
2: Police in San Diego still investigating yesterday's attack at a mosque that left three adults dead. CBS's Anna Schechter says the two teen suspects died of self-inflicted wounds.
10: Investigators are looking at things they found in the vehicle, etchings that could be on weapons. They're already combing through electronic devices. So there's a reason why they are calling this a potential hate crime.
2: Primaries are being held in a handful of states today. CBS News political director Finn Gomez.
11: The biggest issue continues to be economy, affordability, cost of living issues. Mm-hmm. That's consistently what we have seen voters say are their top issues, including in our own polling. Other issues that are coming up are immigration and crime, energy, but those are, you know, particularly in Republican primaries, right? Those are some of those key issues that we've been seeing.
2: Two-time champion Carlos Alcaraz says he will miss Wimbledon because of a lingering wrist injury. And on Wall Street, right now the Dow is down 200 points, the S&P down 50. This is CBS News.
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4: WSBA's local AccuWeather for Harrisonburg and the Shenandoah Valley. Hot with a mix of clouds and sun this afternoon. A thunderstorm in spots, the high 92. Mainly clear tonight, the low 64. Partly sunny, very warm for us Wednesday. An afternoon thunderstorm that could produce some localized damaging wind gusts, the high of 89. Thursday, couple of morning showers, otherwise cloudy and much cooler, the high of 62 for us on Thursday. I'm AccuWeather meteorologist Jason Caterina on WSBA.
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14: Roads are clear out there. All accidents and delays have cleared themselves for the time being for your Tuesday. But if you're seeing it and we're not saying it, call the WSBA traffic and news tip line at 540-214-2500 and let us know. For News Talk 92.1 and 550 WSVA, I'm Lyndon Kaiser. Two happy endings in the search for two runaway juveniles in Augusta County. Lieutenant Leslie Snyder reports that 16-year-old Samuel Alexander Dudley, who was last seen at his Greenville home on October 12th of last year, has now been located and is reportedly safe. Additionally, Snyder says last week's search for county resident Xavier Thomas Stinken has ended as well, as the 15-year-old has also been located safe. The Augusta County Sheriff's Office thanks the community for providing information that helps to resolve such cases as quickly as possible. The city of Stanton has been awarded a $15,000 state grant to produce a digital documentary series that spotlights the Queen City's makers and creatives. The series is entitled For the Love Of, and it will go behind the scenes with the creatives whose hands-on work shapes Stanton's unique identity. For WSVA News, I'm Lyndon Kaiser.
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19: We're pre-gaming, because we're actually filming Smart Money Happy Hour right after the show.
18: After the show, that's right. 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
19: 4 hours with Rachel Cruz, that's a blessing.
18: Oh, what a gift.
19: Let's help
18: George,
19: some people.
18: You're welcome, you're welcome. All right, give us a call at 888-825-5225, and we're going to start off with James in Denver, Colorado. Hi, James. Welcome to the show.
20: Hey, guys. Thanks. Thanks for having me. I appreciate it. How are you doing?
18: Hi, we're doing great. Thanks so much for calling in. How can we help?
20: Yeah, so I guess my question, I'm 33. I've been very diligent about saving since junior high. I finally crossed the millionaire, I guess, threshold.
18: Nice. Congratulations.
20: About to buy a house cash. Thank you.
19: Wow.
20: Mainly because, well, yeah, I just don't want to have a mortgage. Rates are a little bit higher, and I could probably make more money having a mortgage and leaving it invested, but just to sleep a little better at night. So, gonna do that. I have quite a bit set aside as far as brokerage, Roth, traditional, but my ultimate goal is to kind of quote unquote retire early. Not to be done working, but just with a traditional job, do things I'm a little bit more passionate about. I do some public speaking. I have a very unique situation. I'm quite disabled, I guess. I'm still working full time, but I do some public speaking and trying to figure out when I can kind of step away from a traditional job, rely on my investments and the little bit of income that comes in outside of that. I think that with what I'm doing, it's going to grow and provide a higher income later. It's just not at the moment. So just trying to figure out that kind of freedom number.
19: Cool. How much do you have right now in that brokerage account?
20: $435,000.
19: Awesome. And you said you're 33, so you've got a ways to go before accessing those retirement accounts. So that brokerage account is that bridge to fund the gap. And so I would continue putting money into that. Now, when can you officially use that to cover your life? Well, there's about 1,000 variables that, you know, we don't have access to right now. We don't know the future. Mm-hmm. But, you know, you want enough in there that you could pull a percentage off of it and you're not going to run out before accessing those retirement funds, especially if you know you might have a gap in income for a couple of years as you get this new thing off the ground, right?
20: Right.
0: Do you know what your expenses are if you looked at per year, if you don't have a mortgage, but factoring in the fact you still own a home, so if something breaks, right, that you have the ability to fix it, how much would you need to live off of, do you think, per year?
20: I think very conservatively, I could do it off of $30,000 to $40,000 a year. I would like much more than that.
0: Yeah, I was going to say, like an actual, because I would want this situation for you, James, to be realistic. Like, that is one thing kind of about, not that you are quoting the FIRE movement by any means, but that idea that, like, I'm going to live on nothing, I'm going to save where I can, so I can retire, and then your standard of living is just so low that there's almost like
19: your quality of life suffers.
0: Yeah, no enjoyment, right? So, like, what would be a realistic, like, this is the life I would want to live, comfortably and good, nothing crazy extravagant, but definitely, like, I don't have to be thinking too much about money because I have enough. What would that number be then?
20: I know 60 to 80 would do that because on 80,000 income now, I'm saving close to 45,000 a year.
0: Okay.
20: So I know that I could do that.
0: Yep.
20: I would like to have nicer things and do more, but
19: let's dream
20: if I
19: big.
20: Had to, you know, live, if I had to live on rice and beans, continue to, I can.
0: Yep.
20: So I would say 60 to 80,000 would be a pretty comfortable number.
0: Would be that. Yep.
20: I know. Yeah, when I'm not saving an additional $40,000 a year.
19: And you said you had some income coming in. Was that from disability?
20: No, I'm employed full-time.
19: Okay. And what do you make now?
20: $80,000, probably 10 bonus, and maybe $20,000 with what I do on the side.
19: Cool. And you're single?
20: Yeah.
19: Okay.
20: No kids.
19: All right. Do you have plans on the horizon to maybe get married one day?
20: Well, it's not looking like it. if it happens, it happens. It's nothing in the pipeline.
19: Okay. I'm just trying to factor in your long-term future. And I have seen a lot of the FIRE guys out there. They sort of go, well, getting married and having kids is actually a deterrent to my financial plan. I go, well, your life sucks if family is a deterrent to your financial plan. So I just want to make sure that you were thinking bigger in terms of your life in general, not just with the dollars, but based on what you told me, I mean, $1.5 million in that brokerage account would definitely fund
0: you. I had 1.6.
19: Look at that,
0: George.
19: Great minds think alike. That's just a gut. That's just like if you had to aim at something, I would aim at 1.5. And with your income, you'd probably get there in the next, my guess is, I don't know, 10 years.
0: Yeah.
19: Does that sound accurate?
20: That's exactly what I had figured. So I'm pretending like I have a 15-year mortgage, and I'm paying myself into the brokerage $1,500 a month.
19: Fantastic.
20: And so I kind of figured, I kind of figured 10 years. If I get real aggressive, I'm hoping to do it in 5.
0: Mm-hmm. And you might be able to. And honestly, James, your income might be going up more right throughout these years and everything, so you may hit it earlier. I think that's a great next goal, especially for people. When my husband and I, we literally had this same conversation, I think I was telling you about this at the beginning of the year, just looking at like kind of our next big financial goal, because we put in a pool 2 years ago, which was like a big thing we saved for, and then it's like, hey, what's like the next thing? And there's kind of this like crap hit the fan number.
19: The freedom number.
0: You call it the freedom. I don't know. Kind of like crap hit the fan. I don't know. Everything just goes and you're like, what can I do that I could just walk away and I could still enjoy my life? And we ran that out and that's our goal. And so we're shooting for that. And so James, I think that's great. Especially you'll be on baby step 7. You won't have a mortgage, which is insane that you pay cash for your house.
19: And you're just maxing out investments and non-retirement.
0: So smart. And again, don't feel like you have to deprive yourself completely. Enjoy your life now. In the next 10 years, have some fun.
19: Go on a date. Go on vacation.
0: Yes. Enjoy
19: upgrade
0: some
19: the house.
0: Of it. But yeah, but that's kind of a that's a really great next step, especially for people out there who are in baby step 7, I think, is to have that number.
19: Well, and I want to encourage James as well to not wait 10 years to go pursue the thing he wants to do.
0: Yeah, that's true.
19: Do it now. Unless you sign some sort of non-compete that says you can't go public speak, I would just make that your side hustle. And eventually what might happen is it overtakes your income.
0: That's right.
19: Over time, and then you decide to leave 3 years from now and go do your thing full time. Because what breaks my heart is the fire people out there, they go, well, I'm going to go do something I'm passionate about one day. I'm like, well, just do it today. Go do the encore career now instead of when you're 55.
0: Right.
19: And exhausted.
0: And especially if, you know, you're miserable in it. Like, I think there are some people that are wired more of like, hey, I have a great job. It's not like, quote unquote, my passion, but I'm really good at it. I get paid a lot. And so I get to, like, use that money to, you know, have a great life. I think there's some of that people. And then I think there are some that are like, no, I want to do what I love. But then sometimes they're broke when they do what they love all the time. And you're like, well, you have to make money and survive. So it is. It's that, like, beautiful point of what are you good at? What are you passionate about? And how can you create a great life around that? So that's, like, the career the just like, mwah.
19: And he might be able to do that in the next
0: year. Chef's kiss. Is that what the kids say?
19: I don't know if the kids say that, but.
0: Is that right?
19: I like it.

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0: party, but don't tell her I told you that.
1: We would never.
0: The only debt we have other than our house is like 10 grand left on a car loan, and that's it, that we realistically could pay off pretty shortly if we just rice and beans it. But my question is, so I have a guitar that I bought for a couple thousand dollars like 10 years ago that is like pretty rare, one of one, and someone recently offered me $12,000 for it, which is pretty nuts. And I'm just less sentimental than I used to be. And I'm wondering if I should just get rid of this thing while I have like the highest bidder, or if I should keep it as like an asset. Yeah, that's kind of where my thoughts are right now. Just trying to figure out the right next move.
2: Wow. So you bought it for a couple grand. Now it's worth 12. You got 10K in debt. You're like, I could sell the guitar, be completely debt free today with 2 grand left over. But you'll be guitarless, and that will make you sad.
0: Right.
2: You'll be like, did I make a dumb move? This could have been worth 20 if I waited. Because it sounds like you're looking at it as an investment slash asset, and it's less so, this was my grandpa's guitar.
1: Yeah, that's what I'm wondering. Is the sentimental value, it's not really there as much as what you said? It is more, you see it like what George just painted of like, hey, I could get some money out of this.
0: Yeah, I bought it from like an artist, like a musician. So it's not really like dad or anything like that.
2: Is that where the value is? You know, because like, the artist owned it?
0: So it was owned by the guitar is it's a Gibson signature model of a famous like punk rock guitar player from the band Blink-182.
2: Oh, my gosh.
1: George, I was like, it can't be
2: Blink-182. I think there's a person in this building who might buy that, maybe at this desk.
1: You might be getting an offer of
2: $12,001
1: after this show from someone sitting here.
2: That's pretty cool.
0: I was a little sad that John wasn't on, but also glad because he would immediately say, no, don't sell
1: it. I know.
0: Yeah, he would be a little more biased.
2: Well, you're talking to the guy who told someone to sell a horse. So, I'm never above selling a guitar to get out of debt. But your numbers here, like, you're going to become debt-free pretty fast. How many more months until you guys are completely debt-free if you go hard at this?
0: If we really went hard at it, like, maybe 6 months at the most, really.
2: Okay. So after 6 months, you're debt-free. Let's say you have the emergency fund another 3 or 4 months after that. Would you still consider selling the guitar just to have the extra cash? Or would you say, no, I'm going to hang on to it forever?
1: Yeah, if there was no debt, what would you do with it?
0: Yeah, I feel like I would hold on to it because I could always make another $12,000.
1: Yeah.
0: But I could probably never get this again.
1: I think I would hold on to it.
2: Yeah, I don't think nothing's on fire here. If you were like 150 grand in debt and you guys made 40, this was going to clear a lot of pain in your life, but it sounds like you guys are on track to do this without really, affecting your life right now. So I would say hang on to it.
1: How much do you guys make a year?
0: So I'm self-employed. My wife works part-time as a nurse. We have a couple of kids. We're around 100 to 125, which I know it's a big window, probably like 110,000.
2: Okay.
1: Okay.
2: Well, my question is, why aren't we knocking this debt out sooner?
1: Yeah.
2: I would put some gas on this.
1: Get
2: in
1: out of
2: other
1: this
2: ways.
1: In 3 to 4 versus 6.
0: Yeah, we definitely could. I knew that question was coming. We just started every dollar, so we're
1: good.
0: We're
1: gonna,
2: so here's my caveat. Really if you pay off the car in 90 days, you get to keep the guitar. How about that?
0: Okay, deal.
1: Pay it off in three
2: Boom.
1: Months.
2: See, I don't know why. There's something about being human. I just need to dangle the carrot and put some gas on my financial plan. And
1: I think
2: that helps me go, if I want to keep this guitar, I've got to go a little harder
1: at
2: this. Yeah.
1: And it's 10 grand. If it was like a nice car, that would bring like 120. You know what I mean? Something that's like crazy antique car. Like, if it made a huge dent, I feel like I'd be more apt to be like, get rid of it.
2: Or if you were just in a dumpster fire situation.
1: Yes, and it was like, you got to clear everything. Nothing counts anymore in life.
2: Yeah.
1: Except for this. But
2: on the spectrum of
1: you guys make
2: dumpster
1: good money,
2: fire to
1: yes,
2: okay.
1: That's right. That's
2: you
1: right.
2: You guys are much closer to okay.
1: Yep. So I think I'd keep it, John. Yeah.
2: Oh, man.
1: So good.
2: That was a great concert. John and I went to that concert.
1: I know.
2: We had a great time. It healed my inner child just like Backstreet Boys did for you.
1: It healed me. I know. Music is magical. All right. Let's go to Holly in Charleston, West Virginia. Hi, Holly. Welcome to the show.
3: Rachel, it's so good to talk to you.
1: Oh, thanks, Holly. George is not here.
2: I'm here too.
1: Just me.
3: Yeah, I'm just honored to speak to the both of you today. I've been

0: I tried about trying to call all day, and I finally got through.
1: So glad.
2: The Lord willed it.
0: That he did. Amen to that. So here's, guys, here's my situation. I have mental health concerns that have not forced but coerced me to stop working and do intensive therapy. And because of that, I'm not working, but I have a family member who sends me $1,500 a month. And I was wondering, would it be possible to start the Ramsey plan with a fixed income?
1: With that small of an income in your situation, I'd probably say not right now. I think I would get into a place mentally where you are able to engage the world in a sense of like that you are healthy enough to start working, have a job, right, and all of that in order to really probably go at this. Because how much consumer debt do you have?
0: Give or take a little bit, I think about five K. So it's not bad. I actually have a bankruptcy from several years ago, but right now I only have probably not even 5,000. But I do have some enough to make me a little bit concerned, but not terrible.
1: Yeah, it's 5,000. Is it credit card debt? What kind of debt is it?
0: No, ma'am. It is medical, and then a tuition bill from the school I stopped attending, and then two. It was for Verizon and T-Mobile.
1: Okay. Some phones.
0: When I stopped my contract, they had a final bill. So I just haven't been able to pay it yet.
1: Yeah. How much is your expenses every month? Because I'm just wondering how you're going to live on $1,500.
0: Yeah. In West Virginia, as you can probably guess, cost of living is lower than most places. My rent is $700. My electric is about $120 a month, and then my cell phone, my Wi-Fi is $50 a month, and then my cell phone is $45 a month. I don't have to pay for water, sewer, trash, none of that. But that's basically where I'm at. I'm left with maybe $500.
1: Okay.
0: Left over the month, and I have to spend that on groceries. So I really am in a pickle. Mm-hmm. But I am very grateful. I really am grateful to have a family member who cares about me while I get therapy.
1: It's very kind.
0: To get like the intensive therapy that I need, that I truly need.
3: Are you paying for that on your own?
0: Medicaid.
1: Okay. And is there an end date, Holly, to that program that you know? That you know, is it like a 90-day or a 6-month or a 30-day?
0: The one that I had a referral to, I just finished one that was 90 days. I finished it. Got a certificate, made me very proud of myself. I stuck with it.
1: Yeah.
0: And then they referred me to another one that's 12 months long. So.
1: Oh, wow. Okay.
0: Yeah. And it's not even for sure that I got into that. I have to have a bunch of consults and a bunch of tests and things like that before they even accept me. So I'm just kind of hoping I get into it, but no guarantees yet.
1: And waiting. Okay. Yeah. So I think, from the financial perspective, I think my goal would be not getting into any more debt, staying current on all your bills so you don't get behind, and then maybe making some small goals towards paying some of this off.
3: You might be able to negotiate that medical debt even with a little bit you haven't saved. So this is all I have. Will you take it?
1: Yeah, because if you can get some traction a little bit, even if it's a couple of $100 extra a month that you kind of work your way in that smallest debt, that actually may give you some level of, good energy, right? Of some confidence, of what you're doing. But I would take care of yourself, Holly. Get yourself in a good place, and it sounds like you're doing that.

0: 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It is an...
1: I'm Dan Loney with Your Money Now. Markets are moving lower as the bond yield on the 30-year Treasury hit its highest level in 19 years. The Dow Industrial Average is down more than 100 points. The NASDAQ is off more than 200. Contracts to buy previously owned homes rose in April, the third straight month of increases, according to the National Association of Realtors. The pending home sales index rose 1.4% in the month, which was better than analyst projections. The percentages rose the most in the Northeast, up 6.6%, and in the Midwest, up 3%. Married couples are keeping separate bank accounts more often these days. New reporting by Fidelity Investment shows only 4 in 10 couples keep joint accounts. About 1 in 5 keep everything separate, with that number doubling since 2018. Younger generations are driving this move. 34% of Gen Z and 26% of millennials keep all of their finances separate.
2: CBS News brief. President Trump says of Iran this morning, we may have to give them another big hit. And speaking in front of a new ballroom construction, again defended that project.
3: We're right on budget. We're right on plan. The only budget change would be that we doubled the size at the request of the military. We doubled the size.
2: Senate Democrats blasting Acting Attorney General Todd Blanche a day after the Justice Department set up a fund to help Trump allies who've been prosecuted. Maryland's Chris Van Hollen.
4: He wants to weaponize the department for his own political ends. And right from the start, you and your cohorts have worked to deliver what he wants, doing his political dirty work.
2: Defense Secretary Hegseth out campaigning today for Thomas Massie's GOP primary opponent in Kentucky.
5: He has enough obstruction from Democrats. We need reinforcement from Republicans.
2: CBS News Brief. I'm Steve Kathan.
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2: 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WSVA's local AccuWeather for Harrisonburg and the Shenandoah Valley. Hot with a mix of clouds and sun this afternoon. A thunderstorm in spots, the high 92. Mainly clear tonight, the low 64. Partly sunny, very warm for us Wednesday. An afternoon thunderstorm that could produce some localized damaging wind gusts, the high of 89. Thursday, couple of morning showers, otherwise cloudy and much cooler, the high of 62 for us on Thursday. I'm AccuWeather meteorologist Jason Caterina on WSVA.
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4: 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All right, let's go to John in Salt Lake City. Hi, John. Welcome to the show.
5: Hi, Rachel. Hi, George. Thanks for taking my call.
4: Absolutely. How can we help?
5: My wife and I, we have a lot of concerns, but I can narrow this down to one or two at this point. We're 53 and 54 years old, late bloomers as far as creating a good income, and we've developed, we've collected a lot of debt.
4: Okay.
5: My wife graduated from law school not too long ago. After dropping out of high school, she went back to school and got her law degree. We accumulated a lot of debt there, about $215,000, $220,000.
4: Ooh, okay.
5: That's just the beginning. We have a home that's, we owe 365 on, and it's worth somewhere in the mid fours, maybe a little higher than that. We have a lot of other debt that we've accumulated over the years. So other than the school loans and the house, probably another, $150,000.
6: Are there cars in there?
5: We're looking at, there's only one car, sitting in it right now. It's about $5,000 left. And that's the thing that got me calling you guys, because I had the urge when I looked at that, amount that was owed. I was like, hey, it's worth more than that, and I can go trade it in and get another car. And then I was like, what are you, stupid? You want to get another payment? And so I decided not to do that and start looking back into the Ramsey program. And it's brought me here after a couple of weeks. My wife's not quite on board with me yet, because although she's got that attorney job, it's only been a prosecutor's pay, which is less than what I make at as a manager at a warehouse club.
4: Mm.
6: What's your household income today?
5: Net, we make almost $10,000 a month.
6: That's your take home.
5: That is our take home, but that is after all the insurance. I mean, I max out everything on my paycheck, really, because
6: you're talking
5: medical,
6: about investing?
5: Insurance. I've up till recently, I was investing $1,200 a month into my 401k. But I stopped that because I'm going to start putting it toward debt.
6: Good.
5: I've already maxed out for this year, I've already maxed out my 401k match, and my company does a gratuitous 6% on top of that. So I'm letting them add to my 401k from here on until debt gets cleared up. So the questions I have are twofold, really. Do we need to sell the home? Do we have to do that? We're living in a home that's quite frankly too big for us, but we bought it. It was our first home we bought 3 years ago, and wanted to have enough room for our family, our kids and grandkids to come over.
6: What's your mortgage payment?
5: With us, but $2,600.
6: That's right in line with our 25% parameter.
5: Yeah.
6: So it's not going to.
5: It's real close.
6: You'll have like 70 grand in equity, maybe, if you're lucky. Maybe 50 net after fees to throw at your 370 in consumer debt. So that's where I'm doing the math here going, you guys bring home 120, you got 370 in debt. How much can you realistically throw at all of your debt right now per month?
5: I'm still trying to collect all the data because we have not done a good job, obviously, of controlling our spending. We pull out a card and we spend and we don't pay attention. We go, hey, we still got money in our account.
4: Mm-hmm.
5: And that's how we live. And we've been living, you know, according to payments and not according to debt. You know, what can we spend each month? So the other thing is, you know, my wife's not on track with this yet because with her job, she has got an ethical issue at work. She could be suing her employer. And possibly not
6: suing a law firm. That feels fun.
5: Yeah. Suing the county,
6: okay.
5: Suing the county that she works for, because there are questions in their, ADA, you know, Disabilities Act that they're not following through with, and also, questionable practices, that put my wife's law, her law degree or her bar.
4: My question. My question about her, just real quickly.
5: Yeah.
4: Does she see another path of making a ton more money in the next 5 years with this degree that she paid $220,000 for?
5: Quite possibly. But right now, she, like, I try to talk to her about this stuff, and she says, I am 100% focused on trying to figure this thing out at work. So the conversations just aren't happening. I am ready and rearing to go. Mm-hmm. I will go live in a trailer.
4: Yeah.
5: I'll go live in an RV if I have to.
4: Yeah, you're done. Yeah, you're so done with all this.
5: I'll cut wherever I need to.
4: Yeah.
5: My wife's not there yet. And that I knew that was the biggest key. So, you know, I called ELPs to talk to them. And I was looking specifically for somebody who could be a financial advisor and a financial counselor.
4: Mm-hmm.
5: And I'm ready to pull the trigger on that, but my wife's not, and I don't want to make decisions without her.
4: Sure. Do you guys work together, John, about money? Like in the past, like I'm not talking about
5: no,
4: in the last 6 months.
5: We ignore it.
4: Okay.
5: We ignore it and we flip flop.
4: So,
5: When one gets fired up, the other one's not.
4: Yep. Yeah.
5: And so we flip flop through that.
4: Yes. Your whole time. Okay. So that's been the pattern for, I mean, how long have you guys been married?
5: 31 years.
4: Okay. So breaking a pattern of financial habits and marital habits with money, it's hard to do in a really quick way, right? You've hit your emotional breaking point, which was why this makes it easy. We call it the I've had it moment here at Ramsey. People do exactly what you do. They wake up one day and because of one small situation or a crisis, they're like, holy crap, I'm done. Like you just, like you said, you're like, I will go live in a trailer. I'll do whatever I have to do to get out of this. And she may not have to hit it to that extreme. But that's, you know, obviously that's why you're wanting to change is because you have hit that moment. And so to expect her to flip a switch automatically with you, obviously probably from a relational standpoint is not realistic. But like you said, it is needed. And so I do want her to feel the weight of what you're carrying, because as her husband, you have felt a massive level of now responsibility, a massive level of stress and anxiety around this that you want free from. And so what can you all do as a partnership? Even if she's not to that point, my prayer is that she can come around you as her husband to say, okay, I have a lot of stress at work, John, you got to give me 14 days just to kind of get a plan in place. And then my head will be clear and then we can move forward. She can't live in the clouds, right? About money for the rest of her life. Right. So I almost would have some kind of like, hey, I'll give you some grace right now. But it's kind of on fire, our situation. So in the next 14 days, we have to sit down and address what we're going to do about this.
6: What if this drags out for 2 years as you guys get foreclosed on because you can't keep up with your payments?
5: Exactly.
6: It's going to become her problem, even if it's not right now. And the napkin math, John, to help you, let me just show you this. If you pay $2,000 a month toward your debts, it's going to take you 15 years.
5: Yeah.
6: That's $2,000 a month. That's probably money you don't have right now to throw at all those debts. And so
5: I think we actually do.
6: How much can you throw at it? Because if you can do 7K, 8K, now we're talking 3 to 4 years.
4: Well, because you stopped the 1,200 of your 401K, so you can add that. And then any level expenses that you can cut, you could probably cut another three, right?
6: Yeah. I would make it a goal to be out of this thing in less than 4 years, and that's going to take 8K a month getting thrown at this debt, which means upping the income. And maybe selling the house is just part of that game plan to clear some of it.
4: Working extra and all of it, yeah. Yeah, you guys do have that long road ahead, and getting her on the same page and you guys talking about this is going to be a big part, right? You can't cut $3,000 out of a budget you used to spend without your spouse really being on board. And so her sitting down and you guys creating a plan together is going to be crucial. And I think that she will have that ability to do it.
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4: Next up, we have Joe in Indianapolis. Hi, Joe. Welcome to the show.
15: Hey, Rachel. Hey, George. How you guys doing?
4: Hi, we're doing great. How can we help?
15: Good. Yeah, it's a blessing to talk to you. I'll keep it brief here. So I actually get married in 12 days.
4: Congratulations.
15: Thank you. Thank you so much. Yeah, it's been a long engagement, about 2 years, so we are more than ready. But we're going to be obviously combining finances and kind of tackling debt. So I would just like some wisdom and experience from you guys and how to just set ourselves up the best we can financially heading into this new chapter.
7: Love it.
4: Awesome.
6: And you both are on the same page that we're doing this.
15: Yeah.

0: It's about to be our debt, our income.
1: Absolutely. Yes, absolutely.
0: That's great.
2: How old are you guys?
1: We're 25.
2: Okay, great. And how much debt will you guys have combined going in?
1: I just bought a house last year. So consumer debt, I have about $17,500. That is a student loan and medical. And then she will be a chiropractor. So she has about $190,000 of student debt that she'll be bringing in. And that's all that we'll have.
2: Okay. And how much will you be making, do you think? Or is she just graduating school, or is she working?
1: She's just graduating. So we think that she'll probably make about $100,000. Talking to the chiropractors at the office that she's essentially doing her clinicals at right now, where she will be working.
2: Mm-hmm.
1: And then I'm self-employed, and I've only been working full-time in the workforce for 2 years now. Last year, I made about $181,000, and I'm on track to do that this year as well.
2: Good Fantastic. For you guys. Amazing.
1: Thank you very
0: that
1: much.
0: That great income is going to help, because now you're going to be making $281,000 trying to pay down $207,000. And so you got a big pile here, but you got a big shovel to clean it. And so the goal is combine the income into one bank account. What my wife and I did is I had a checking, and I just made it a joint checking, added her, and then we shut hers down. It was that simple. So a joint checking, a joint savings, and use any money you guys have, any savings, money from the wedding that isn't used for the honeymoon or whatever, to get your life started, and start throwing that at the debt. And then stay on a budget and keep living like you're broke. Don't get high on the hog just because she's working, making $100,000 now. Keep living like broke college students and just throw every cent at this debt until it's gone.
2: Yeah, it's wild.
1: So a question I had is, I have about $150,000 in my just a savings account, personal savings. And I think I know the answer to this, but should I write a check for $17,500 today and just pay everything off?
0: Yes.
2: Yes.
0: And then write another huge check once you guys are back from the honeymoon and clear a bunch of these debts.
1: Okay. That's what I was thinking.
0: What's the money for, the $150,000?
1: It's not for anything really. It's just what I've saved up working the last 2 years, and it's just accumulating in my account.
0: So are you going to have a hard time letting go of all of that to pay down her debt?
1: I think when I first started making, like, I was a broke college student, first started making, like, quote unquote, like, real money, right, in the adult life. I think at first, like, probably 4 years ago, 3 years ago, I was a little bit hesitant, but I'm more than willing and wanting to just start, you know, from a clean slate. So I am willing, yes.
0: Yeah. I love it. Well, if you use that, now you're down to $74,000 left to pay off, making $281,000. And now we're done in a year.
1: That sounds a lot better.
0: And so you see how that speeds us up. And guess what? You're going to be able to build some serious wealth, making $281,000 with no payments for the rest of your life, right?
1: Yeah.
0: Saving up $150,000, that's a lot of money, but you'll do it pretty quick with no debt payments.
1: Yeah. I like that. It's much easier to hear that from somebody with your experience, though.
0: It's what I would do if I was in your shoes.
2: Yeah.
0: So it's not just like, well, it's what the Ramsey plan says. It's what I would do is clean up the debt as fast as possible with all the assets you guys have.
2: Yes. I mean, that's what's crazy. If you have $150,000 saved, and $200,000, it's $50,000. And if you guys made it an aggressive goal to say, hey, let's pay this off in 6 months, right? What's wild to think about, Joe, is, we can talk about the debt payments, but in 6 months, that's going to be, in your rearview mirror. It's going to be more now going forward for the rest of your lives. And, hey, how do we set this up well between two people who you will learn very quickly that your wife is not you, and you guys are going to have opposite tendencies with money. You know, you both maybe grew up in different backgrounds when it comes to money. All of that will start to kind of filter in. And so what I would say from a relational side is to see your spouse as a strength and for her to do the same to you, because opposites attract. And sometimes that can actually create friction and tension and conflict. But when you can actually pause and say, hey, actually what they're bringing to the table is a thing I'm probably worse at. And so I'm going to lean on their strength in this area and vice versa, right? So there's going to be those relational dynamics, that you guys will be working through throughout all of marriage. But you're going to get good at it. And my prayer is that as you guys follow the baby steps and you get out of this debt, you guys save up an emergency fund. You start investing in retirement. Y'all are 25. You can start all of this in the next year.
0: That is so wild.
2: It's going to be crazy, like what you guys are going to build. So have goals, have really big goals of saying, hey, let's pay off the house. Let's go on this trip. And maybe it's a, generosity play of like, yeah, maybe like we have parents that could never afford this type of trip. Let's make it a goal to be able to take them or, you know, whatever it looks like. But have always have something you're kind of shooting for and aiming for with your money, because you guys make a lot of money and you're going to be on the other side of this debt in the blink of an eye. If you do it, which I'm going to assume you are, Joe, to pay it off. And I think that moving forward is the big, is kind of that big glaring thing for me. Yeah. What are you going to do moving forward?
0: Well, the biggest temptation after you get married and you're making 281 at 25 is to look like you make 281.
2: That's right.
0: Let's get some fancy new cars. Even if you had the money to do it, it's
2: I know.
0: And
2: that's
0: so,
2: right.
0: And your friends going, dude, you spent 150 grand on debt. You could have invested that, bro. That's going to be your friends on the other side. And so you have to get blinders on going, no, these are the goals we set for our family. Mm-hmm. And that is to be completely debt free, to give us options and flexibility so that one day, let's say she has a kid and wants to stay home. Well, it's going to be hard to do that.
2: That's
0: losing
2: right.
0: her income when you've got payments all around you and a mortgage. So instead, build a life that has options and margin.
2: That has margin. Love it. All right, let's head to Devin in Omaha. Hi, welcome to the show.
3: Hi, I'll try to keep it quick. Currently on baby steps 4, 5, and 6. I make about $113,000 a year. Wife makes between 80 and 90. And then I run a small business on the side that brings, it fluctuates quite a bit, maybe between 25 and 45,000 a year.
2: Oh, nice. Okay.
3: Like I said, we're on baby steps 4, 5, and 6. We're just wondering if we're to the point where she can stay home. We had plans of paying off the mortgage within the next 3 or 4 years, but we have a 2.5-year-old and mm-hmm. another baby. And is it all right to delay that baby step 6 to cherish these years so she can stay
2: yes,
3: home with them?
2: For sure. For sure. I would still keep an aggressive goal, right? Because if you went all the way to what the average person, if they have a 30-year, I was like, I'll pay it off in 30. We still want you to pay it off and, you know, a reasonable time to have that. But if it slows it down by a couple of years, because, yeah, if you guys have two babies in the house and you're like, listen, we want, yeah, we don't want to pay them for daycare. You know, your wife wants to be home and you guys
0: it's
2: make
0: awesome
2: $150,000 a year with just your income, the side business and all. I think it's a green light for sure for her to stay home.
0: Have you done the budget and crunched the numbers just based on your income?
3: Yeah, not factoring just my income. I don't try to factor my side business in too much to our budget monthly, just because that's kind of bonus on the top almost.
0: Right. Just make that the extra mortgage payoff money. How about that? That's fun.
3: Yeah. So we'll have about $1,000 to $1,500 left a month still.
0: And that's after investing 15%, money in college, paying all the bills?
3: Here's my next part on that. I have a pension. You guys say to only count half of what you put into your pension?
2: Yes.
0: So if it's, you know, 6%, you can count 3%.
3: But they still, yeah. So it's 5, so it'd only be 12.5%. So it'd be, I could bump it 2.5%. But, yeah, we're still contributing to 529s and then
0: right.
3: retirement as well.
0: That's the key, is if it's going to derail the baby steps, then we got a problem here. But if you can still do 4, 5, and 6 on your income, then it's green lights.
3: The other thing was, this would bump us above the 25% rule for the mortgage just a little bit, but by the end of the year, we'll have about $100,000 outside of our emergency fund saved up. Would
0: wow.
3: it be okay to recast the mortgage?
0: Yeah, throw that lump sum at it and recast. That'll bring your payment down. I mean, either way, you're going to knock the mortgage out fast anyways. So you guys are in great shape.
2: Yeah, and congratulations, Devin. I mean, honestly, you guys doing this and paying off your consumer debt, having an emergency fund, that's
0: why
2: you do it. Yes,
0: it's
2: to have options in life so you're not tied down to a job that you hate when you want to be home with your kids. And so, yeah, you and your wife have done a fantastic job. So we're excited for her. It's so fun.
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6: I'm Steve Kathan. Thousands of people out of their homes in Southern California because of a fast-moving wildfire.
7: As of right now, we have over 17,000 people that remain under evacuation order.
6: Andrew Dowd of the Ventura Fire Department, CBS LA's Tina Patel.
8: The latest numbers that we have is that 1,400 acres, nearly 1,400 acres, did burn, but unfortunately there is 0% containment. But what firefighters just told us is that overnight they had a lot of firefighters that were out here. They were making lines both with dozers and hand crews. They also had some water-dropping helicopters that were able to go at night with night vision, and they said they did feel like they made a lot of progress. They're continuing that work today, but they are keeping an eye on what the weather conditions will be like.
6: There's a major fire in the Amarillo, Texas area that has homeowners concerned. Reporter Madison Fisher.
9: This fire is currently 2,500 acres and about 20% contained at this time. Officials say they will let residents come home when it is safe, but they don't know when that will be.
6: Democrats on a Senate committee criticizing Acting Attorney General Todd Blanche a day after word got out of a $1.8 billion Justice Department fund to help Trump allies who say they've faced politically driven prosecution. Blanche maintains it's not unprecedented.
10: It's not limited to the Biden weaponization. It's not limited to in any way, scope or form to January 6th or to Jack Smith. There's no limitation on the claims.
6: President Trump indicated this morning Iran may need another hit from the U.S. a day after he said he called off military action.
11: Yeah, it was all done. The boats, the ships are all loaded. They're loaded to the brim. And we're all set to start.
6: Well, Trump also showing off White House ballroom construction.
11: This is a gift to the United States of America.
12: President Trump, standing in front of the deep construction pit that goes down six stories, says what's below is a big deal.
11: All sorts of research facilities.
12: But the president says what's above ground, the ballroom itself, will be a construction marvel.
11: The sidewalls are steel, impenetrable.
12: Republicans have been asking for $1 billion to help pay for those security upgrades. Linda Kenyon, CBS News, the White House.
6: There's news from the Star Wars universe.
13: All right, I'll give it a try.
14: 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Do or do not. There is no try.
6: The man who voiced Yoda in Star Wars The Clone Wars has died. Actor Tom Kane was 64. He also voiced characters in The Powder Puff Girls and The Wild Thornberries. Wall Street, right now the Dow is down 231 points. This is CBS News.
5: Join Adriana Diaz and Kelly O'Grady for the perfect start to your weekend. 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
6: Elon Musk says he'll appeal yesterday's California court ruling against him in his battle with OpenAI co-founder Sam Altman over the company's vision. The jury said Musk waited too long to sue, missing a statutory deadline. Seems a scientific mystery has been solved in Alaska.
12: Lighthouse keepers had long heard the sounds at night, a rumble that rattled their windows. Fishermen heard it too. Was it distant machinery or thunder? Now scientists have traced the noise to humpback whales. They don't know why they make the sound. Vicki Barker, CBS News.
6: San Antonio Spurs took game one of the NBA's Western Conference Final, topping Oklahoma City in double overtime. The Eastern Finals tip off tonight. And in the NHL, Montreal beat Buffalo 3-2 in overtime in a playoff deciding game seven. Steve Kathan, CBS.
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16: Taking a look at roads in the noontime hour, I don't see any problems. No incidents, no accidents, no backups, no delays to tell you about. However, if you're seeing it, and we're not saying it, call the WSVA traffic tip line at 540-214-2500. Certainly give us a call and definitely let us know.
17: WSVA's local AccuWeather for Harrisonburg and the Shenandoah Valley. Hot with a mix of clouds and sun this afternoon. A thunderstorm in spots, the high 92. Mainly clear tonight, the low 64. Partly sunny, very warm for us Wednesday. An afternoon thunderstorm that could produce some localized damaging wind gusts, the high of 89. Thursday, couple of morning showers, otherwise cloudy and much cooler, the high of 62 for us on Thursday. I'm AccuWeather meteorologist Jason Caterina on WSVA.
16: 87 warm degrees, relative humidity at 48%. The barometric pressure is rising at 30.39. Winds out of the south-southwest at 1 to 2 miles an hour under sunny skies. 12:06 at WSVA. 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
18: For News Talk 92.1 and 550 WSVA, I'm Lyndon Kaiser. A man suffered head trauma following a collision this morning in Harrisonburg. At around 9 o'clock, Lieutenant Todd Miller reports that officers were dispatched to a traffic crash involving a pedestrian at West Market Street and North High Street.
19: A 22-year-old male was crossing North High Street in the crosswalk and was struck by a vehicle making a left turn from Market to High Street. The victim was taken to RMH for head trauma and then transported to UVA by helicopter.
18: Miller says the driver, 71-year-old Philip Mason of Rockingham, was cited for failing to yield to a pedestrian. Several lanes of traffic were closed for about an hour while the accident reconstruction team processed the scene. The trial of the Augusta County man who was arrested last summer on rape charges began this morning. Brian Glenn Andes of Verona faces five charges, including two counts of taking indecent liberties of a child and rape of a victim less than 13 years old. The alleged offenses date all the way back to January 1st of 1999 through January 30th the following year. The 57-year-old Andes was indicted by a grand jury in May of last year and was arrested a few days later. The jury trial is expected to last 3 days in Augusta County Circuit Court. The USDA's May outlook for meat production and prices provides a mixture of month-over-month changes. Rod Bain has more.
20: Mostly more meat to be produced this year and next, while prices will be mixed in 2026 and 27. The synopsis from USDA's May Meat Outlook. World Agricultural Outlook Board Chair Mark Jekinowski provides notable news from the outlook, including
21: beef production down year over year as those cattle supplies continue to remain tight. Broiler production forecast, we anticipate continued strength into 2027. Hog, a little bit of recent weakness in prices. Turkey prices for 2027, we're currently forecasting a reduction.
20: Total U.S. meat exports are expected to increase in 2027 by 35 million pounds, led by a 98 million pound year-over-year increase in pork exports, offsetting projected lower exports for beef and broiler meat next year. I'm Rod Bain reporting for the U.S. Department of Agriculture in Washington, D.C.
18: Virginia Tech is planning to dig up and relocate the remains of 61 people, mostly alumni, to make way for new dormitories. Some family members say they are disappointed and expected their loved ones to remain at the current site. The Roanoke Times reports that the university will build a new columbarium overlooking the baseball field to accommodate the relocated remains. The decision to move the remains from the current site near the duck pond has raised concerns and objections from several families. The two new dormitories will be constructed adjacent to the Holtzman Alumni Center. For News Talk 92.1 and 550 WSVA, I'm Lyndon Kaiser.
16: 1210 at WSVA. I learned something today. Before that, I had never heard a columbarium. You know what a columbarium is? Anyway.
18: So what is that where you have the vaults?
16: I guess.
18: What you call that?
16: Structure for the usually public storage of funerary urns holding cremated remains of the dead.
18: Mm. Yes.
16: So there you go. 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
16: 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All right, 1210 at WSVA. When we come back, we'll hear from O'Reilly and we'll also check the warm AccuWeather forecast.
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16: 1214 at WSVA. 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The WSVA AccuWeather Forecast for Harrisonburg and the Shenandoah Valley. Sunny and hot this afternoon. Believe it or not, there is a chance of a thunderstorm in some spots.

0: and a high 92. Clear tonight with an overnight low of 64. Partly sunny, warm again tomorrow with a chance of an afternoon thunderstorm. The high on Wednesday around 90. And then, welcome to Virginia. Showers Thursday morning, otherwise cloudy. And to say it's cooler is an understatement because the high Thursday is 62 and the high Friday, 57. A 30-degree difference from today and tomorrow, from Thursday to Friday. Right now, 88 degrees, relative humidity at 48%. The barometric pressure is steady at 30.39, and winds are out of the south at 5 to 6 miles an hour. 12:15 at WSVA. 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
2: Thank you, Bill. It is Tuesday, May 19th, 2026. Here's what's happening today in America. Calling off the strike, big Kentucky primary, delinquency charges coming, and Trump RX. It's all coming up. Then Bill's going to be here with your message of the day. But first, President Donald Trump said he's calling off a plan to attack Iran today after the leaders of three countries in the Middle East told him to hold off. Trump said, quote, "We will not be doing the scheduled attack of Iran tomorrow," which is today, in light of responses from the leaders of Qatar, Saudi Arabia, and UAE. At the same time, Iran's state-run news agency claimed that Tehran has prepared a 14-point ceasefire proposal, gave it to Pakistan officials to present to the United States. Trump told the New York Post that Iran, quote, "knows what's going to be happening soon." The president said he told Pete Hegseth and the Joint Chiefs Chairman Dan Kane that while this attack is off for today, they should, quote, "be prepared to go forward with a full large-scale assault on Iran at a moment's notice in the event that an acceptable deal is not reached." Big primary in Kentucky today against the incumbent seven-term Congressman Thomas Massie. The Trump-endorsed candidate is Ed Galrine, a fifth-generation farmer who was personally recruited by the president. This race has been the most expensive House primary in history in terms of ad spending. Massie has been on the wrong side of the president for the last year. As the vice president said, being independent, having your own opinions, that's one thing. Voting against the party on every single issue, you're eventually going to make too many enemies. And that's the problem that Thomas has had. It's not one issue. It's not three or four issues. It's every time that we've needed Thomas for a vote, he's been completely unwilling to provide it. And when you always vote against the party, you can't expect the party to actually back you. Pete Hegseth was in Kentucky yesterday to rally for Ed Galrine, who's a former Navy SEAL. A gang of violent juveniles captured on video in a brawl in a Washington, D.C. Chipotle. Chairs were thrown. Chaos abound. This comes right after Jeanine Pirro, the U.S. attorney, said that parents are now responsible for their kids' behavior like this. She said, "We're going to charge them. And if you drop your kid off and you fail to supervise them or you let them skip school to join the chaos, you're going to face fines, court-ordered classes, and possible jail time. Parents could face up to 6 months in jail on a charge of contributing to the delinquency of a minor." The president said he is adding over 600 prescription drugs to the Trump RX website, a sevenfold increase from before. The president was joined by Mark Cuban, who endorsed Kamala, and who also runs an online pharmacy for generic drugs as well. He said Americans across the political spectrum want lower drug prices. I'm Mike Slater from the podcast Politics by Faith. If you could please subscribe at youtube.com/@politicsbyfaith. The great Bill O'Reilly has your message of the day. Next.
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0: especially to China, a very violent country. In other words, Iran will soon pay a major price for its terrorist strategy as the world looks on and essentially hides. There is always a price for leadership. Americans are now paying it as our 250th birthday closes in. It's not fair, but the alternative is to allow Iran to build its death-dealing capabilities. The Pope is a man of peace, and I wish the world would embrace his vision. But it won't. It never has. The Romans murdered a very peaceful man by driving nails into his body. Pope Leo understands terrorism and injustice. It grows without violent confrontation. So, another round of violence is near. America protects the world from evil. We have done that so many times at very great sacrifice. Another round is on the way. I'm Bill O'Reilly. I approve the message by writing it. You can reach me, Bill at BillO'Reilly.com, Bill at BillO'Reilly.com, name in town if you wish to opine. Now let's go to the mail. Jeffrey Effenberger, Lake Forest Park, Washington. Though with regards to your remark about Pope's deep concern for treatment of illegal migrants, can you advise me how many millions have been welcomed into the Vatican? Millions of people have visited the Vatican, but you're making a false comparison, of course. Vatican City is a very small place. One pope's already been shot. The potential for violence there is colossal. So that doesn't really work. Edward Wood, Edenton, North Carolina. Trump has resolved nothing. Ukraine, nope. Iran's a damn mess. He is all mouth. China, they gave Trump nothing. Okay. Edward, you can make an argument there. I don't see it quite that way, but stuff's got to start to happen. When I say stuff, I mean things favorable to our country. Ruth Kay, I'm still convinced President Trump is the best fit for our country in these turbulent days. Don't see anyone close on the horizon. Stephen says, Mr. O, why didn't you accompany President Trump to China? Because I don't work for President Trump. I could have gone as a reporter, I guess, but then I would have had to go through State Department credentialing and all kinds of stuff that, you know, I don't work for these people. I mean, it's not like I'm showing up at events. Norman, concierge member, Norman will get all the help we can provide him with if anything bad happens to him. American oil companies have an enormous amount of power. I don't like it any more than anyone else, but if the government imposes strict regulations upon the oil companies, they'll just shut down their drilling operations. They could come down a little bit, they being the Department of Interior, on the oil companies, my opinion. The oil companies aren't going to shut down. 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

0: Now the O'Reilly update brings you something you might not know. 64 years ago tonight, politicians and celebrities gathered at New York's Madison Square Garden to mark the 45th birthday of President John F. Kennedy. The event will be remembered for one iconic moment, Marilyn Monroe's performance of the song Happy Birthday. Here is the story. Allegations of an affair between JFK and Miss Monroe were rumored, but remained unreported by the media, which was exceedingly friendly to JFK. Miss Monroe and the president were seen together in Los Angeles, Palm Springs, and New York City. On May 19, 1962, Marilyn appeared on stage at Kennedy's birthday gala. She slowly approached the microphone, wearing a sleeveless white dress, and began to sing.
1: Happy birthday to you. Happy birthday to you. Happy birthday. President, happy birthday to you.
0: 3 months later, Marilyn Monroe was found dead of a drug overdose inside her Los Angeles mansion. She was just 36 years old. Several conspiracy theories surround the case. Some believe the Kennedy brothers ordered the actress's murder to conceal the affair. Others blame former husband and baseball player Joe DiMaggio. Some think angry Hollywood executives had her killed by the mob. But here's something else you might not know. On the night Marilyn Monroe serenaded JFK, the actress was considered America's biggest star. Over the course of her 15-year career, she played in 33 films. Miss Monroe is paid $1.6 million. That's $15 million adjusted for inflation today. Back in a moment. 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I am Bill O'Reilly. 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
3: I'm Dan Loney with Your Money Now. Home Depot posted a beat in its latest quarterly results. The home improvement chain added that despite prices in the economy being higher, their shoppers remain resilient. Earnings per share at $3.43. Revenue $41.77 billion. That revenue number up almost 5% year over year. It also reaffirmed fiscal 2026 guidance with sales expected to grow between 2.5% and 4.5%. The newest member of NATO, Sweden, just placed a $4.25 billion defense order with France. That deal will include four Navy warships, which will triple the air defense capabilities of Sweden. Prime Minister Ulf Kristersson said that this decision is tied to making the Baltic Sea safer for the future. Wall Street stocks are lower across the board. You have the Dow Industrial Average down more than 250 points and the NASDAQ off more than 300 points. And that's your
4: CBS News brief. Thousands of people have been forced out of their homes in Southern California because of a major wildfire. Andrew Dowd of the Ventura County Fire Department.
5: We currently have approximately 750 firefighters from partner agencies throughout Southern California that have come here to help in this firefight.
4: Maryland's Chris Van Hollen leads Democrats in the Senate, critical of Acting Attorney General Todd Blanche, who defends a new $1.8 billion defense fund to help Trump allies.
6: You have clear conflicts of interest between your prior job as the president's personal lawyer and your duty to ensure justice.
4: It's primary day in several states. In Georgia, Republican Clark Dean is hoping to be on the fall ballot for governor.
7: I do hope that people come out here and they know that there are candidates like me that are trying to bring people together and to solve problems that really matter to Georgia families.
4: CBS News Brief. I'm Steve Kathan.
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2: Roads in the noontime hour continue to be nice and quiet. No incidents, no accidents, no backups, no delays to tell you about. However, if you're seeing it, and we're not saying it, call the WSVA traffic tip line at 540-214-2500. Certainly give us a call and definitely let us know.
9: WSVA's local AccuWeather for Harrisonburg and the Shenandoah Valley. Hot with a mix of clouds and sun this afternoon. A thunderstorm in spots, the high 92. Mainly clear tonight, the low 64. Partly sunny, very warm for us Wednesday. An afternoon thunderstorm that could produce some localized damaging wind gusts, the high of 89. Thursday, couple of morning showers, otherwise cloudy and much cooler, the high of 62 for us on Thursday. I'm AccuWeather meteorologist Jason Caterina on WSVA.
2: The Rockingham Petroleum temperature is 88 degrees, relative humidity at 47%. The barometric pressure rising at 30.38, winds out of the south at 6 to 7 miles an hour under sunny skies. It's 12:33 at WSVA. 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
10: 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I'm Lyndon Kaiser. The Waynesboro Police Department is looking for a man involved in a shooting incident last night. Captain Benjamin Lemons reports shortly before 9 o'clock, officers responded to the 1500 block of North Delphine Avenue for reports of a shooting. An initial investigation indicates that it was a confrontation between two men who knew each other. Lemons stated that during the altercation, one man produced a handgun and fired in the direction of the other, striking a 25-year-old Waynesboro man. The victim sustained a non-life-threatening injury and was taken to a hospital where he was treated and released. The shooting suspect was identified as 23-year-old Joseph William Kestner Jr. of Waynesboro. He's currently wanted on four charges, including felony malicious shooting with intent. Anyone with information on his whereabouts is asked to contact the Waynesboro Police Department. The Virginia Department of Motor Vehicles and Virginia State Police launched this year's Click It or Ticket campaign yesterday in the lead-up to Memorial Day weekend. At an event in Richmond, Deputy Director Major Ronald Maxey said state police will increase patrols through the end of May, especially during nighttime hours when fatal crashes are more likely to occur.
11: We'd love nothing more than at the end of this holiday to come back and say no summonses were issued. We investigated no fatal crashes. You can contribute by driving hands-free, distraction-free, and not drinking and driving, by buckling up yourself as well as those in the car with you.
10: In 2025, 277 people were killed and 1,176 suffered serious injuries in crashes where they were not wearing a seatbelt. Maxey stressed that a simple click might mean the difference between making it home safely or not making it home at all. The Rockingham County School Board has called a special meeting for this week at the John H. Kidd School Board offices in Harrisonburg. The gathering will begin with a closed session followed by open consideration of the approval of fiscal year 2027 salary scales presented by Chief Finance and Operations Officer Justin Moyers. The board will also weigh the appointment of Phil Judd as the alternate representative for Rockingham County Public Schools to serve on the community planning and management team in Chris Bryant's stead if necessary. Proceedings will begin at 9 o'clock tomorrow morning in the Hulvey Conference Room at 100 Mount Clinton Pike. And finally, advocates say a first-of-its-kind program in Washington, D.C., meant to boost the wages of child care workers, faces steep budget cuts by D.C. Mayor Muriel Bowser, would be detrimental to workers and parents alike. The Pay Equity Fund allows licensed child care programs to opt in and receive funding through a payroll formula to increase wages and sometimes provide health insurance to educators. Ann Gunderson with the D.C. Fiscal Policy Institute says
12: we would likely see facilities who are forced to reduce wages for their educators and or increase tuition. The moment you're decreasing wages for your workers, they leave. That's just how it works. We are anticipating really a mass exodus of educators from the field.
10: Bowser's proposed budget calls for a $60 million cut to the funding program, essentially ending the wage supplements. She urges, or rather argues, the program doesn't achieve the affordable child care parents want. For News Talk 92.1 and 550 WSVA, I'm Lyndon Kaiser.
2: 1237 at WSVA. You're listening to the News at Noon in Agribusiness Hour. I'm Mario Ritrosi, Lyndon Kaiser in the WSVA newsroom. 89 warm ones. We hit 92 yesterday. I think we're going to be pretty close to that today, too.
10: Yeah, it felt warm yesterday. And it actually, did. This morning when I got up, you know, there's always this transition time. Where
2: yes.
10: I'm in the mode. You know, you've got your habits, right?
2: Yes.
10: You know,
2: oh, yes.
10: You reach for the jacket. You got, you know. I got stuff in my jacket. It helps me to carry things around, you know. And I just grab my jacket, throw it on. I step outside. I go, I don't.
2: You don't need it.
10: I don't really need this.
2: Yep.
10: I took it off. It still made its way here for some reason. But I just thought to myself, well, here we are. It's, you know, hot in the middle of the night, you know.
2: Usually when I go to the gym, I have my sweatpants, sweatshirt. You know, I kept the sweatpants, but the sweatshirt did not come on. You can't. It was too hot.
10: Tis the time of year, Mario, where every shirt and all your pants will be sweatshirts and sweatpants.
2: Well, and exactly, because back on Thursday, it's 30 degrees cooler.
10: Yeah.
2: Yeah, so
10: there you go. You're swinging around
2: 57,
10: like Tarzan.
2: You know, and then, you know, we get back into seasonable temperature, Saturday 66. What are you doing Memorial weekend? Anything for? Oh, yes, right. You're coming in here on Monday.
10: Yeah, I'm going to have a Memorial Day of work. Did you decide? You know, you were kicking around stuff maybe for this week. You're going to decide tomorrow, though, probably.
2: I don't know. Maybe it might be Friday afternoon. Game day. It is a game day decision, buddy. That's one of the beauties of it. I don't have to plan anything. I'll go on the fly. That's for sure.
10: Hey, look. You know, sometimes no plan is the plan.
2: Exactly. I know. I think it's the last weekend for Shenandoah Downs for the spring edition.
10: Oh, is it really?
2: So I go see the ponies. Who knows?
10: Hmm.
2: It'd be good weather for it. 66 on Saturday. Now that's ideal to see the ponies.
10: You'll need some sunscreen.
2: It's still cloudy, so I don't know how much sun we'll get. All right. You know, I've only been once this year.
10: Really?
2: Yeah.
10: Well, how often do you normally go?
2: I usually go 2, 3, 4 times. But this time it's just, you know, one thing after another. Of course, there was a lot of weekends when I went around.
10: Right. It's been a busy year for you.
2: It has been very busy. And so hopefully it won't be so busy this summer. Oh, my.
10: Oh, yes.
2: Whatever you do, stay cool and stay hydrated.
10: You too.
2: Lyndon Kaiser in the WSVA newsroom. It's 1240. When we come back, we'll go down on the farm and hear from Ish.
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2: 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AAA predicting more than 1.2 million Virginians expected to travel this Memorial Day weekend. And Morgan will make sure that travel is smooth and safe. Plus, Carolyn will have news. 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
19: 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That's according to Dr. Tom Overton. He's chair of the Department of Animal Sciences at Cornell University. He describes how they're accomplishing this.
23: So we have four, we call them chambers, that we can actually put large enough to put, think of these as like plexiglass and steel boxes, big. They're climate controlled. We can put animals as large as a dairy cow in there and really measure methane, other greenhouse gases, 24/7.
19: Overton said it is important that the agriculture industry

0: be a part of the solution to greenhouse gas issues.
1: Dairy is a small percentage of the total, and we think if we can do our part there, then ag can be part of the solution.
0: Dr. Tom Overton, chair of the Department of Animal Sciences at Cornell University, and our thanks to John Clark with FeedWorks USA for his assistance with this report.
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0: 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Our pearl of wisdom today came in by letter mail nearly 20 years ago by listener Timmy. Timmy says, having a place to go is called home. Having people to love you is called family. Having both is a blessing. Thanks, Timmy, for that pearl of wisdom. You're on the farm, and I'm Ish.
4: Thanks, Ish. 1247 at WSVA. Before we hear Franklin's Spotlight on Valley Agriculture, let's get a check of the AccuWeather forecast. The WSVA AccuWeather forecast for Harrisonburg and the Shenandoah Valley. Sunny and warm this afternoon. Forget warm. It's hot this afternoon. There is a chance of a thunderstorm in spots, a high 92. Clear tonight, overnight low 64, partly sunny, continued warm tomorrow with a chance of an afternoon thunderstorm. The high will be near 90, and then the cooling starts on Thursday. Morning showers in the morning, cloudy, cooler in the afternoon, high just 62, and then cloudy, cool on Friday with a high 57. 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
6: Welcome to WSVA Spotlight on Valley Agriculture. On today's program, we're talking with Leo Tammy, who is the owner of Shamoka Farm in Augusta County. Mr. Tammy, thank you for being with us today.
7: Well, it's a pleasure.
6: Let's talk a little bit about Shamoka Farm and tell us a little bit about your history in farming and how you got started.
7: My wife, Judy, and I moved to the Valley in the winter of 80-81. And we were determined that we could take this property that had been abused for some years. It was what wasn't overgrazed, was eroded, and in many cases just covered in cedars and brambles and brush. And we were able to clear areas and develop a pasture-based forage system, growing hay and forage for, we've had experience with cattle, sheep, and goats. Our primary focus has always been on sheep, and that is our only focus now. We have dispersed the cattle and the goats over the years, and we customarily kept 500 or 600 ewes. Our numbers are down now to about half that, and our focus is on producing, optimizing our forage production, and it's the role of the livestock to convert that forage into meat and fiber. So we try to be innovative in things that we do. Matter of fact, I started intensive rotational grazing 40 years ago. I didn't know it had a name. and of course, over 40 years, we've seen just about everything. We've seen terrible prices. We've seen terrible drought. We've seen, you know, years of too much moisture, not many of them. But anyway, we've learned to be resilient, and so we're still out there. So there you go.
6: Farming sheep, and especially for meat, that has not been the most popular of meat choices when you compare it, I guess, to beef or, of course, pork and chicken. Have you seen an increase in the demand over the years since you got into the business?
7: No, we have not. As a matter of fact, you're exactly right. The consumption of meat, of lamb in this country, has gone down over the years. This area of Virginia has traditionally been one of the most popular areas for sheep, more sheep east of the Mississippi in this area historically than any other part of the eastern U.S. But sheep numbers, of course, have gone down. Now, what sustains the interest in lamb is that various, well, we call them ethnic groups, various religious and ethnic groups still have a strong demand for lamb. And so in the last couple generations, a lot of the lamb marketing has been targeting various holidays that were different religious groups, Christians, Jews, Muslims, have a focus on lamb. And that's what sustained the sheep market in the East. Our focus is on producing replacement ewes, because we've learned over the years that the single most important criteria in how many pounds of lamb you sell is how many lambs you have. So we focused on producing ewes that produce, that are prolific, that breed out of season, that are relatively hardy, that have good milk production, those kind of criteria that allow us to in the end, market more lamb.
6: We'll continue our discussion with Leo Tammy of Shamoka Farm on tomorrow's program. I'm Frank Wilt, and that's today's WSVA Spotlight on Valley Agriculture.
4: 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It is 90 degrees, going to a high of 92. But again, if you can survive today and tomorrow, there is a cooling period, 30-degree difference, that starts on Thursday. The news at noon and agribusiness hour rolls on. It's that time of the hour where we get to see how the heifer, let's see how the heifers are beating the heat. Here's the livestock report.
8: From the Virginia Market News Service for Tuesday, May 19th, Chicago Board of Trade grain futures as of 11 a.m., corn, July, 476, down 1. Soybeans, July, 12.13 and a quarter, up 1/4. Wheat, July, 6.66 and a quarter, up 1 3/4. Grain prices in Norfolk, wheat new crop, 6.25. Corn, 5.22, new crop, 4.98 to 5.23. Soybeans, 12.43, new crop, 11.76 to 12.11. In the Richmond-Petersburg area, corn, 4.92, new crop, 4.93. Soybeans, 11.93 to 12.18, new crop, 11.81. On the Chicago Mercantile Exchange, feeder cattle, August, 360.12, up 127. Live cattle, August, 246.72, down 42. Lean hogs, July, 103.05, up 30. At the Lynchburg State Graded Sale and Auction, medium and large one steers, 500 to 600 pounds, 449.94. 600 to 700 pounds, 419.25. Heifers, 500 to 600 pounds, 396.50. 600 to 700 pounds, 342.50. Cows, breakers, 155 to 175. Boning, 147.50 to 174. Lean, 135 to 154. Bulls yield grade 1 and 2, 190 to 219. At the Winchester State Graded Sale and Auction, medium and large one steers, 500 to 600 pounds, 445 to 490. 600 to 700 pounds, 395 to 455. Heifers, 500 to 600 pounds, 411 to 415. 600 to 700 pounds, 330 to 372.50. Cows, breakers, 172.50 to 179. Boning, 167.50 to 181. Lean, 125 to 175. Bulls yield grade 1 and 2, 150 to 202.50. From the Virginia Market News Service, this is Jonathan Howard.
4: Thank you, Jonathan Howard. 1256 at WSVA, 89 degrees. Let's see what's happening on Wall Street. It's Your Money Now.
9: I'm Dan Loney with Your Money Now. European aerospace giant Airbus has told employees to slash non-industrial spending by 10%. The plane manufacturer is tightening its belt due to the uncertainty in the global economy, along with persistent supply chain bottlenecks. Gas prices ticked higher yesterday, according to AAA. The national average for a gallon of regular unleaded is $4.53 today, which is up 2 cents from Monday. Still, the price has held fairly steady recently. That price was $4.50 just 1 week ago. Drivers of EVs and hybrids save money due to using less gasoline, but a bill in Congress still wants to have those drivers pay their fair share for highway maintenance. The bipartisan bill called the Build America 250 Act would charge $130 a year and rise every 2 years till hitting $150. Hybrid owners would pay $35 every year, with the amount rising eventually to $50. Wall Street stocks are lower across the board. The Dow Industrial Average down more than 100 points. That's Your Money Now.
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4: 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That's going to do it for the news at noon and Agribusiness Hour. Stay tuned in just a moment. We'll get a CBS News update. Then we have Lyndon in the WSVA newsroom with local, state, and area news, plus traffic and weather. Then it's Markley, Van Camp, and Robbins from 1 until 3 this afternoon. I'm back with you after 3 o'clock for late afternoons. We'll hope you'll join us then. Ending the hour, here's Franklin with Extended Ag Forecast.
6: 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Look for temperatures in the low 90s today and tomorrow. Could see a couple of thunderstorms around tomorrow and some showers and thunderstorms possible tomorrow night and Thursday. Noticeably cooler temperatures as we head toward Thursday and the rest of the week. 65 on Thursday, 59 on Friday, with more showers and thunderstorms. And Saturday, a chance of thunderstorms, highs in the upper 60s. Overnight lows down into the low 50s. Next week, we'll stay in the 70s during the day, 50s at night. Look for a chance of thunderstorms Monday and Tuesday, rain on Wednesday, some more showers and thunderstorms on Thursday, then less humid by the end of the week. Your extended ag forecast provided by C.L. Custer.
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12: This is CBS News on the Hour, your home for original reporting. I'm Steve Kathan. It's primary day in a handful of states and an important one for Kentucky Republican Congressman Thomas Massey, a Trump critic who knows the president has endorsed his opponents.
13: He knows I'm tough to beat. He's tweeted probably, what, 8 or 10 times in the last 72 hours. He's literally losing sleep over this race because he's in with both feet.
12: And Trump has just endorsed Texas Attorney General Ken Paxton in his effort to oust incumbent Senator John Cornyn in a GOP primary runoff next week. There's voting going on today in Georgia.
14: More than a million ballots have already been cast in Georgia's primary, and State Election Director Blake Evans says they are ready for even more today.
15: We have 159 counties throughout the state that are well prepared. They're going to be processing voters quickly. We expect lines to be short.
14: On the ballot are key statewide races from governor to agriculture commissioner and from Congress to the state legislature. In order to avoid a June runoff, candidates have to capture more than 50% of the vote in their race. Jonathan O'Brien for CBS News. Atlanta.
12: Acting Attorney General Todd Blanche defends the Justice Department's creation of a $1.8 billion fund to help Trump allies who claim political prosecution.
16: This is unusual. That is true. But it is not unprecedented. And it was done to address something that had never happened again either. So there is an unprecedented nature of what we did yesterday in response to years and years of weaponization.
12: Thousands of people are out of their homes in Southern California because of a fast-moving wildfire. Andrew Dowd is with the Ventura Fire Department.
17: We're using both ground resources and aviation resources. So we have fixed-wing aircraft that are available to us that we'll be able to start flying and providing retardant drops.
12: Russia's President Putin arrived in China today for meetings with leader Xi. It comes less than a week after President Trump wrapped up his own trip to Beijing. Fresh comment on Iran today from President Trump.
18: The president says he was all set to strike.
19: I was an hour away.
18: Speaking at the construction site for the White House ballroom, the president said if he had not held off,
19: it would have been happening right now.
18: Trump said allies in the Gulf asked him to wait for 2 or 3 days. But if Iran does not agree to a deal,
19: we may have to give him another big hit. We may have to give him another big hit. I'm not sure yet.
18: The president says if it becomes necessary, the ships are all loaded and the U.S. is, quote, all set to start. Linda Kenyon, CBS News, the White House.
12: The NFL has picked Nashville to host a Super Bowl for the first time, the 2030 game. Wall Street, the Dow is down 140. This is CBS News.
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23: We've got an accident in Stanton on New Hope Road between Annex Lane and Westview Drive. So be advised there could be some delays in that area. And if you're seeing it and we're not saying it, call the WSVA Traffic and News Tip Line at 540-214-2500 and let us know. WSVA local AccuWeather forecast for Harrisonburg and the Shenandoah Valley for this afternoon. Sunshine with a high of 92. Tonight, clear and a low of 64. For News Talk 92.1 and 550 WSVA, I'm Lyndon Kaiser. A man suffered head trauma following a collision this morning in Harrisonburg. At around 9 o'clock, Lieutenant Todd Miller reports that officers were dispatched to a traffic crash involving a pedestrian at West Market Street and North High Street.
24: A 22-year-old male was crossing North High Street in the crosswalk and was struck by a vehicle making a left turn from Market to High Street. The victim was taken to RMH for head trauma and then transported to UVA by helicopter.
23: Miller says the driver, 71-year-old Philip Mason of Rockingham, was cited for failing to yield to a pedestrian. Several lanes of traffic were closed for about an hour while the accident reconstruction team processed the scene. The trial of the Augusta County man who was arrested last summer on rape charges began this morning. Brian Glenn Andes of Verona faces five charges, including two counts of taking indecent liberties of a child and rape of a victim less than 13 years old. The 57-year-old Andes was indicted by a grand jury in May of last year and was arrested a few days later. The jury trial is expected to last 3 days in Augusta County Circuit Court. For News Talk 92.1 and 550 WSVA, I'm Lyndon Kaiser.
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25: The Markley, Van Camp, and Robbins Show. Jamie Markley, David Van Camp, Scott Robbins. Okay, so what's the latest with Iran, David?
26: The latest with Iran is we're still in the holding pattern. I guess President Trump said that he was within an hour or so of ordering a new round of strikes, which we're supposed to start today. And then apparently there's some serious negotiating going on. He says I'll give him maybe two or three more days, maybe into early next week, and then we're going to come in hot and heavy. He is saying that, you know, throughout this entire process, Democrats here at home who are trying to put a stop to this and actually basically just saying, all right, a tactical retreat, give up on this thing now. He goes, that's actually really hurting the cause because, you know, people in Iran, the leadership or whoever's running the show, hears that and they think, well, we could probably wait them out.
25: Right. Interesting.
27: They come to the table, they're begging to make a deal, because they're begging to make a deal. I hope we don't have to do the one, but we may have to give them another big hit. We may have to give them another big hit. I'm not sure yet. You'll know very soon. But how do you feel when you're negotiating, you're winning every point, and they say, but in Washington, they want to stop you from negotiating. They want to stop you, and it's only political. It's the Democrats. They're dumb. It's a new name. It's a very accurate name. So I'm in the middle of a negotiation. I'm saying you cannot have a nuclear weapon. And it comes over the wire that the Democrats want to stop Trump from further negotiations. They want to stop Trump from, if he has to, giving them another slap. They want to have a nuclear weapon to blow up the Middle East and to blow up, frankly, the world. It's not going to happen.
25: And all the construction.
28: Yeah, that's just... Do you have a hard hat on when he was doing this?
25: No.
28: Gosh. Hey, guys, just give me 10 minutes, okay?
26: No, he loves that sound, man.
28: Oh, I know. It's progress you hear in the background.
25: Of course.
28: Yes.
25: Yeah, and I've also heard, and you've probably heard the same thing, that some of the leaders in Iran will try to get, say, the failing New York Times to write certain things just to cause discontent within the United States to throw off the negotiating to do the same thing to try to wait it all out.
28: Right.
25: So who knows, man? Who knows? And it drags on. Meanwhile, this was something from PMS Now yesterday. They really don't understand religion and Christianity in particular. It does not seem.
26: Oh, yeah. They just know they're supposed to hate it.
25: That's what it sounds like.
26: Yeah. And it was fascinating because they were covering on MS Now this Christian rally in D.C. You got people from the Trump administration there. Speaker of the House Mike Johnson was there. He spoke. And Katie Turr was upset by something that Mike Johnson said and put this question to a panelist named McKay Coffins. And it's really funny because he gently tries to correct her, but then also says something that is just, I mean, it's almost fatally, what's the word I should say? It's a lack of self-awareness. The levels there are off the charts.
25: Okay, roll it.
29: What about this passage from Mike Johnson declaring that our rights do not derive from government? They come from you, our creator, and Heavenly Father. Is this him putting God over the Declaration of Independence?
26: Yeah.
29: McKay?
2: Well, you know, I actually think that that idea is not wholly uncommon. I mean, the idea that we have certain inalienable rights that come from God can be read in a fairly benign way, which is basically that we have innate human rights that our Constitution and our government, our democratic government, are meant to codify, right? That idea is not totally abnormal. I think that the thing that, you know, might alarm some people is some of the rhetoric that we heard at this rally that we are in a spiritual battle, right? That the forces of good and evil are at work here, and that that partisan politics is injected directly into the spiritual biblical rhetoric.
26: Now, I think, one, yeah, that's true, and I think you can make the argument about a spiritual battle. I mean, you know, we talk about it a lot, but the transing of kids.
25: Yes.
26: Anybody who says, yeah, you know, a 13-year-old should go under the knife if he or she feels like he or she is the opposite gender, yeah, there's a spiritual battle going on there.
25: Yes.
26: And what's funny, though, when he says this is bad, Joe Biden ran for president twice on a promise of, well, healing the soul of the nation.
3: The same thing I thought when I was hearing this. It's like you just describe it in different terms.
26: Yeah.
3: But it is a spiritual battle. We've said that many times.
25: Yeah.
3: And I mean, that's also biblical. And what Mike Johnson was saying, as some would say, is just standard Declaration of Independence.
26: Well, yeah. I love that. Are you saying that he's putting God before his government? Well, yeah. I think so. I think most serious believers, if you're, I don't care if you're Jewish, you're Muslim, you're Christian, you would put your religion, like as far as your soul is concerned, over any man-created thing.
4: Yeah, but that's a foreign concept to Katie Tur.
26: Well, yeah, obviously.
4: She can't possibly wrap her head around that.
3: No, because it's
4: government solves everything.
3: Yes. Government's your God.
4: That is absolutely right.
3: Or some other sort of political stance as a God, like progressivism.
4: Yeah.
3: You talk about it a lot, just wokeism. I mean, it's a community of some of these people together, and it's like this common goal.
4: Mm-hmm.
3: I mean, that's part of it. But the spiritual sort of language used when in context with the Bible, it scares the crap out of these people. Because they don't understand it. They just want to label everybody as just kooks and to move on.
4: Which is interesting. Why would it scare them if it's just hooey to them? Why would it bother them?
3: It's a good question.
4: Hmm.
3: Yes.
4: Because they might be wrong, and they know they probably are, but...
3: Well, don't they pose it as they're going to try to make everyone Christian in America?
4: Yes.
26: Something like that, yeah.
3: I don't ever see that out of Christian people. Like, we want everyone... We're going to make everybody be Christian. You know, you can't do that.
4: No.
3: You have free will. Isn't that what the founders were all about?
4: Mm-hmm.
3: When they were talking about that? Yeah. It is interesting. And this is a person that dated Keith Olbermann.
4: Katie Turner.
26: I always forget about that, yeah.
4: I do, too. I guess I knew it. I forgot it.
3: Yes.
4: Oh, my gosh. Well, she's damaged then.
3: So
4: hanging out with that weirdo for any length of time, yeah.
3: So, yeah, there is that part of it, too. Man, oh, man.
4: Katie Turner and Keith Olbermann. Boy, there's a match made in hell.
3: But it was funny, too, that dude that's trying to make sense of it to say to her, hey, I don't think this is uncommon to use that sort of language, but when you're talking about spiritual battle,
26: Yeah, that's the problem. We have to find something wrong with it.
3: Of course. I don't want to scare you any more than you already are about Ebola, Scott. You know that the Ebola story is out there.
4: We got an update now? What?
3: No, it's that, you know, this American doctor.
4: Mm-hmm.
3: We have it, and then there's others that may or may not have it. You could have it for, you know, 8-9 days before it really shows up.
4: Right.
3: You're not contagious, though, until you actually have the symptoms. It's one of the things that's different as far as Ebola. But as far as treatment, you know, they had that doctor on with Daily Wire News, Dr. Ovon, writes for Forbes and infectious disease, all that stuff, that basically containment is the treatment because there's no cure for this strain.
5: For this, it really involves contact tracing, making sure that you look and see who that person has been exposed to and contacting them and potentially isolating them, isolating these patients, making sure that we're increasing our surveillance, testing them. It means for healthcare workers to wear PPE. All these things are critical to help contain the virus. Containment, it really is the treatment, because there are no treatments for this particular strain. So containment now becomes the fundamental treatment to help, you know, stop and mitigate the spread of this disease.
3: Yeah.
4: There's like words in there that just make
3: Again, the chances of it spreading,
4: contact
3: slim.
4: Tracing.
3: Just so you know.
4: PPE and just.
3: Yeah. Just, I know.
4: Yeah. Flashback.
3: Man. I got in this morning. I asked if you had seen this story, Scott. You said yes. I don't know if David has seen it. That Graham Plattner, the main Democrat Senate candidate. Do you see the comments that he's made in the past have come out?
26: Oh, you know, he's got a weird thing for porta potties. I know that.
3: Oh, buddy.
4: Now, we're on different sides of the aisle with porta potties, Graham and I.
3: You have a fear of falling in one.
4: Yeah, he wants to.
3: Yes, he mentioned that every time
6: I'm in the porta potty.
3: That yes, it's he. Gosh, I don't even know how you say this.
4: That's how you say it, right there. That's what he claims.
3: Okay, so again, these were explicit comments on social media in the past. Remember when someone a couple of weeks ago said they had so much oppo research on this Graham Plattner that he'd have to move out of the state?
4: Yeah,
26: yeah.
3: Were they talking about this? Maybe in part?
26: I don't think so. I think there's
3: or is it going to get worse?
26: I think there's another shoe that's going to drop, because I think you can try to explain that away as, hey, man, it's, you know, this is just like guy humor. These guys talking about being in the Marine Corps and overseas, all that stuff. You can kind of excuse that part away. I mean, I think more of the Nazi tattoo thing is probably a bigger deal breaker for me.
3: Yes. Yeah, that's almost like a given now. Like, the guy has a Nazi tattoo.
26: Yeah.
3: Well, he covered it up.
26: Yeah.
4: And I don't know. I don't know if they care.
3: That's
4: I don't think they do at all.
3: I mean, imagine if this is 25 years ago.
4: Oh.
3: He'd already be out.
26: Oh, yeah.
3: But even with this coming out, that he has written this in the past, I still have to, I can't say this. Every time I sit in a porta, that blue water smell conditioned me.
4: Okay.
3: That's what he said. That was March 2017.
4: Yeah.
3: And then this other thread, I can't even say what the thread says. But he described graffiti of a male.
4: Mm-hmm. Yes.
3: As beautiful. What? I can't read that.
4: Well, the
3: blue... I can use like words individually, but not together.
4: Okay.
3: Like engorged.
4: Yeah. Okay.
3: And another one, veiny.
4: Okay.
3: That's...
4: Yeah.
3: You get the idea.
4: I get it. Yeah. Got it.
3: That would be a deal breaker in the past.
4: Well, yes. A deal...
3: Unless you're talking about San Francisco or something. You're talking about Maine here.
26: Yeah.
4: Deal breaker in any... I mean, I'm not getting on his boat. I'm not getting in his car. I'm not... Nothing.
26: I like the boat was the first thing that came to mind.
4: Yeah, just like, I'm not getting on there.
3: Or his car, yeah.
4: But
3: unless you got a bunch of Purell or something.
4: The blue water, but the blue water in the porta potty is an aphrodisiac.
3: Yes.
4: What is going on, man?
26: I think in that one it was because sometimes if you're deployed overseas for a long time, you might need some private time. And if you are deployed, you don't get a lot of privacy outside of in the porta john. And I think that's kind of the joke that he was getting at there.
4: Not the blue water was an aphrodisiac.
26: No. It's more like that happened overseas, and now it's like that triggers that memory and that alone time.
3: Got it. So it's not like, Scott, he's got...
4: Okay, I thought maybe that's what it was.
3: Like a fish tank with blue water at home in his bedroom or something, just to get him going.
4: Splash a little blue water on you before you go out to date.
26: Do not go to the aquarium with Graham Plattner.
4: Hell no. No, I'm not going across the street with that guy.
3: The other things he said about women, and then he... Oh, my gosh, he called the Virgin Mary a skank?
4: Yeah, see?
3: Yeah. But see, it's a deal breaker for a lot of people.
4: No wonder Elizabeth Warren loves him. She does.
3: I know.
4: Yeah.
3: That's right.
25: Oh, unbelievable. All right, couple of news updates to get to, and the five stories we're watching today straight ahead.

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9: 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E.K. Knappenberger's presentation uncovers how locals left with the Marx Brothers, followed the news, and faced an uncertain future. Learn more at rocktownhistory.org.

0: All right, number five, a California Republican in Congress filing a bill to force his state to pay back federal loans it took during COVID. California is the only state that has not paid back the loans that were part of a program to help prop up state unemployment systems.
1: You got to pay your bills, folks. You got to pay up.
0: During COVID, because of all the lockdowns, you had more people unemployed, and they needed the extra cash. The government said, yes, you got to pay it back. California said, no, we don't want to. Number four, Republican Senator Bill Cassidy. Well, he lost his seat to a primary challenger that was supported by President Trump. Well, he is now refusing to vote for President Trump's ballroom security funding, because that's just what he does now.
1: Go home to mommy.
0: Number three, a big deal in the Republican Senate primary in Texas. Early voting underway, and President Trump has endorsed Texas Attorney General Ken Paxton over incumbent Senator John Cornyn. The big deal breaker seems to be John Cornyn's inability to help get voter ID passed.
2: Yeah.
0: Like,
3: well, they
2: good.
0: Gave him plenty of time to help work something out. You know, he's got a lot of influence in the Senate, we're told. And he says, all right, well, I'm out. And he told Texas Republicans, go vote for Ken Paxton.
2: Cornyn has a proven conservative record.
0: Sure he does. number two, more than 130 suspected deaths have now been linked to the Ebola outbreak in the Democratic Republic of Congo, with over 500 suspected cases reported so far. And then number one, President Trump saying that after the UAE, Saudi Arabia, and Qatar asked him to, he has agreed to hold off on the planned military attack of Iran, which was scheduled to begin today. He said he was within an hour of making the final call, and then he said, you know what, serious negotiations are underway now, and so we're going to hold off on that for now.
2: All right. You know, there's different entertainment news that comes out there. We don't cover a ton of it, but every once in a while there's something that might pique your interest. Do you see this Pamela Anderson story?
3: No.
2: Because for a while it was said she was dating Liam Neeson. People thought, oh, that's pretty sweet. And who knows, it's the National Enquirer saying that Pamela is making room for love in her life again, and that she's been seen with Tom Cruise.
3: Oh, no. I don't believe that.
2: You don't believe it?
3: No.
2: Okay. Why is that, by the way? Why do you not believe it?
3: I don't know. I think she's way too much woman for Tom Cruise.
0: Is that a short joke?
3: You can take it either way, I suppose, yeah. But I just think he's...
2: He usually goes younger.
3: He does. And I don't know. I can't see that happening. She's cleaned up her image a lot, though. So,
2: oh, very much.
3: I see Liam Neeson before I do Tom Cruise.
2: Yeah. Who knows, man?
3: Yeah.
2: It used to be like, I don't know. She's still got Tommy Lee's kids. This is the Markley Van Camp and Robin show.
3: Yeah. Once you got that Tommy Lee tattoo on you, man, well, it's hard.
2: Yeah.
3: It's like, very difficult.
2: I'm going to have to go to the birthday party.
3: Yeah.
2: And there's T-Bone there. I don't know if I want to be hanging with that all afternoon.
3: I can't deal.
2: You know,
3: I can't. I love you and you're great and all, but no thanks.
2: But those are adult kids. It's not like they were little kids.
3: Yeah. You still got to run into him.
2: I know. It wasn't like Kid Rock back in the day when he marries Pamela Anderson and those boys were still like in the house.
3: Right.
2: Well, you remember, and then they got in a fight. Those two, Tommy Lee and Kid Rock. Yeah. Kid Rock punched him. Oh, yeah. It just seems like a lot of insanity.
3: Yeah, you
2: want to
3: bring Liam Neeson in on that, do you? Or Tom Cruise.
2: I have a specific set of skills. That sort of thing. News update. Watch your story coming right up.

0: I'm Dan Loney with Your Money Now. Mark Zuckerberg's Meta has reportedly told its North American employees to work from home tomorrow when it'll lay off 10% of its global workforce as part of a major restructuring. Reuters reports that the job cuts will take place in three waves, with impacted workers learning of their fate by email by 4 a.m. local time in their region. Commuters in and around New York City are happy as the three-day strike by workers for the Long Island Railroad has come to an end. The two sides reached a deal to get the busiest commuter rail system in the country back operating. No terms of the deal were announced, but New York Governor Kathy Hochul said that there will be no fare increases and no new taxes, and workers got the raises that they deserved. Wall Street stocks are lower across the board, although trimming those losses. The Dow Industrial Average is down more than 100 points. Oil basically trading flat today at $108 a barrel.
1: CBS News brief. President Trump said today he'll endorse Texas Attorney General Ken Paxton in his Senate challenge to Republican incumbent John Cornyn. They have a runoff in a week. Primary voting's going on in several states today. Republican Brad Raffensperger wants a spot on the ballot for governor in Georgia and is overseeing the vote as Secretary of State.
2: We have implemented rigorous list maintenance practices and common sense election protections, which are the envy of America.
1: Washington's Patty Murray and other Senate Democrats today blasting a new Justice Department fund.
3: President Trump is literally using their tax dollars to set up a slush fund to enrich his own friends.
1: President Trump suggesting he may act militarily again in Iran.
4: I hope we don't have to do the war, but we may have to give him another big hit. I'm not sure yet.
1: CBS News Brief. I'm Steve Kathan.
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6: WSVA's local AccuWeather for Harrisonburg and the Shenandoah Valley. Hot with a mix of clouds and sun this afternoon. A thunderstorm in spots. The high 92. Mainly clear tonight. The low 64. Partly sunny. Very warm for us Wednesday. An afternoon thunderstorm. They could produce some localized damaging wind gusts. The high of 89. Thursday, couple of morning showers. Otherwise cloudy and much cooler. The high of 62 for us on Thursday. I'm AccuWeather meteorologist Jason Caterina on WSVA.
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17: The Markley Van Camp and Robbins Show. Jamie Markley, David Van Camp, Scott Robbins. So Mark Cuban teaming up with Trump. This is kind of wild, and it didn't get a whole lot of publicity, really. I mean, certainly not in legacy media.
18: No.
17: Because I guess that would be a win for Trump. And what, they would have to admit that Mark Cuban is okay working with Hitler or something?
18: Well, yeah. I mean, they'd press Mark Cuban on it, I'm

0: tour. But
1: well,
0: they haven't yet, but they will.
1: So the administration teams up with Cost Plus Drugs, that's Cuban's company, to bring Americans hundreds of drugs at much lower direct-to-consumer costs through Trump RX. This was Cuban talking about it.
2: Hey, Mr. President, I think other than you, I've been the biggest proponent of TrumpRx.com. And the reason for that is Republicans want cheaper drugs, independents want cheaper drugs, Democrats want cheaper drugs, and together, I think we're going to do something special. What makes Cost Plus Drugs different is that when you click through TrumpRx to our site, not only will you see a great price, but you'll see our actual cost and that we only mark it up 15%. And what makes this incredible, Mr. President, all the volume and all the people that are going to come from the site, as our volumes go up, our costs go down, which means we'll be ending up charging less to people over a period of time. So this is a special announcement. This is a special partnership. 559 of those drugs are ours, so we're really excited to be part of this. Thank you so much for having me. And I'll turn it over to Chris Klum.
1: So what are your thoughts on that?
3: Well, I think it's good, and if the consumer benefits from it, that's great. I think what's really funny is that all I heard after he said, and the reason I talk about it almost as much as you do is because, and I just filled in the blank as, because I'm going to make a crap ton of money off of this.
1: Yeah.
3: But, hey, man, again, if he's able to help provide a service to people that people need or people want, and it saves them money, I don't care if he makes another few billion dollars.
0: Do you think this will push the drug stores, the Walgreens and of the CVSs of the world to have to compete at a level where their drug prices might come down a lot too?
3: Well,
0: is that a possibility?
3: I don't know, because the prescriptions that I get, if I have to go in and actually do it, and like insurance is more than they run it through like GoodRx and things.
0: Yes,
3: like
0: I get GoodRx all the time. Yeah,
3: I don't think they're in a position. They're not really the ones who are setting those prices of the drugs.
1: Yeah,
3: so they don't have to.
0: No, I understand that. It's like gas station owners, but I just wonder in competitive markets, if you increase the competition, does the consumer win all the way around? I mean, you know, so.
1: Well, it's a crazy system where you have health insurance.
0: Yeah.
1: And you have a prescription through a doctor. And then through insurance, you're still paying more than using the GoodRx coupon.
0: Yeah. Oh, I constantly, every day, almost all the time when I.
1: All of us.
0: Yeah.
1: Yeah.
0: I mean, I rarely bother.
1: Yeah.
0: And a lot of insurance, too, is mail order, and, you know, that can be hit or miss sometimes. And
1: well, yeah.
0: You know, it's just, yeah, the GoodRx thing. Somebody's going to have to explain to me the business model there, because I'm still trying to wrap my head around that one.
1: We've attempted to explain that before.
0: I know, and it's tough.
1: For you, you mean?
0: Yeah, for me, yeah.
1: Why do you look confused, Dave?
3: Isn't it mostly, like, ad revenue or something like that?
0: It's got to be ad revenue, right?
1: Yeah.
0: Yeah, I guess.
1: Yeah.
0: I'm in favor of it. I like it.
1: Yes.
0: I'll wear their hat or T-shirt or whatever they want me to wear.
1: Yes. But, I mean, I think it's fair in a couple of weeks. How do they make money? Is what you will say off
0: air. But I'm always amazed by that when I go in there. And it's like significant a lot of times.
1: Oh, sure.
0: You know, I mean, significant.
1: Yes.
3: So. I just think it's funny. I have one, I don't have it anymore, but I had one prescription where without insurance, it was going to be like $2,000 for a 90-day supply, right?
1: Yep.
3: And then with insurance, it was all the way down to $180. And then GoodRx comes in, and they're like, that'll be $4.50 or something like that. It's like, well, and then I do turn into Scott, and I'm like, well, wait a minute. Somebody's ripping somebody off, right? Like,
0: yes. Oh, yeah. I've had the same thing happen to me, David. I know exactly what you mean.
1: Yes.
0: When you go in there and say, okay, I'm going to pick up this, and this, and they'll bring it up, and they start to ring it, and all of a sudden it's like, that's $347. What? Yeah. Oh, you want it through GoodRx? No, I'd like to pay the $347.
1: Yeah.
0: I'd rather pay more. I'm sure they're better pills.
1: Yeah.
0: No, gosh dang.
1: Yeah. Of course, been a few updates on the tragic shooting in San Diego yesterday. Three people dead, and then the two that were doing the shooting killed themselves, apparently.
0: Yeah, they did.
1: And we're finding out some more about them, but not everything. Is there any updates there, David?
3: Not really, because there's been sort of the rumor mill going around that, like, some classmates of theirs in high school said they were, like, a couple. One of them was trans. And, I mean, they had the photo, I don't know if you saw it, of they had a gas can out. The cops had taken it out of the vehicle that they were in.
1: Okay.
3: And it had the SS logo on it.
1: Mm-hmm.
3: From, I don't know, like, well, that's kind of... That's an odd thing to put on a gas can of all things, but I mean, an odd thing to put on anything, but
1: yeah.
3: I don't know.
1: It was the shooting at the Islamic Center, and they said there was anti-Islam writings in the car, but not a whole lot of other details. And, you know, like watching the coverage this morning, I'm thinking to myself, this is curious. And that was before, you know, sort of the rumor was getting really hot as far as, okay, is this a trans situation or not?
3: Yeah.
0: Let this cool for a while.
3: From what I've gathered here, that one of the shooters had been online only for school for a while, and that kind of does track with a profile of just down some really dark rabbit holes online.
1: And
3: so I just think it's the coverage of this has been weird, and usually when that happens, it's because there is something else that. Maybe people in, I don't know, mainstream press don't want to talk about.
0: Yeah.
1: That's what I'm curious
3: until
1: about.
3: It's like, because can't
0: first
3: avoid
0: thing
3: it.
0: I thought, yeah.
1: Were you thinking when you got up today that you're going to hear a lot of MAGA talk and white supremacy and stuff like that?
3: Yeah, I was. And I haven't seen any of it.
1: Which leads you to believe it could be.
0: They're sitting on a story they want to pop and they are waiting to do it, yeah.
1: Or they've got information and they're like, oh, let's just not even talk about it.
0: Well, you can't bury this forever.
1: They do.
0: I know.
1: If it's information they don't want the news consumer to know, they just don't do it. I mean, I don't know how many times we've even had side bets. Hey, will ABC cover this tomorrow?
3: Yeah.
1: And, you know, to your surprise, you're like, holy cow, how did they not cover that story? It's kind of wild. All right, it's that time. We do it a couple of times a day. Go around the table. It may not be the biggest story out there, but it caught your attention. David, what's your story here?
3: I just saw this, and it's something a little bit positive. It's from a writer. His name is Brad Lemley. And, you know, a lot of times it's easy to get stuck in the doom loop online, like everything's falling apart, et cetera. He just wrote, there's a huge positive to modern life that gets very little press. Nice. And he mentions he goes through this problem that he had, a 2009 Toyota, the auxiliary port, where you plug in your phone or your headphones or whatever, that went out about a year ago. Well, he hopped on YouTube and saw this young guy explaining how to fix it. And he goes, it's not obvious. It's easy to do once you figure it out, but it's just kind of counterintuitive how you take apart that particular part of the dashboard, et cetera. He goes, there are dozens of videos actually showing how to do this exactly thing. This exact thing. He goes, if this had happened in 1995, I would have just lived with it, right? But, you know, you get the replacement auxiliary jack available from Amazon. You got video of the simple but not obvious fix. He goes, I've done this dozens of times. Replace the control panel of my dishwasher. Replace the ice maker in the fridge. Fix the wonky sanding head on my drill press. All that. He goes, it's no exaggeration to say billions of fixes and skill upgrades have been performed worldwide that would not have been performed if it weren't for the instruction that's freely given peer-to-peer on YouTube. He goes, just take a moment to be happy about this.
1: That is so true, dude.
3: The busted item keeps performing rather than going to the landfill. The person learning and doing the fix gains a sense of mastery and saves money. It's an unmixed blessing. Stop doom scrolling. Think of what's busted in your house. Find the YouTube video on how to fix it and fix it. And that is so true, dude. There are so many things I have learned, especially when I became a first-time homeowner in like 6 years or 7 years ago. There are so many things I've learned since then, and it all comes down to finding some dude named Jethro or something on YouTube.
1: Yes. Fix a toilet that way. The garage door, a number of different things, YouTube. It's true. And, David, you're pretty handy. I am not. So it's not just for the handy people that YouTube benefits. It's even for the dolts.
0: My wife uses it a lot for things. Yeah.
1: I thought for a second you were going to say, it has even helped me. And you're like, no, my wife doesn't.
3: Yeah, she does. He doesn't do it.
0: She's like, I just look it up on YouTube.
1: Yeah, exactly.
0: She does.
1: All right, Scotty, what do you got for what's your story?
0: Karen Bass making the rounds right now because the heat is on in this mayoral race going on in Los Angeles, right? And she was on MS Snow over the weekend. And the question came up with Jonathan Capehart. What are you going to focus on? What are you going to do in the second term that you were unable to accomplish in the first term? Now, you would think, just because it's Los Angeles, what comes to mind almost immediately would certainly be rebuilding L.A. after the wildfires.
1: Sure.
0: That would certainly be top of the mind. If not that, affordability would be on the top of the mind for a lot of people. Homeless issues going on.
1: Sure.
0: Nah. She said, well, let me tell you, just one of the many things that I haven't completed yet, and that is copper wire theft that's been going on in L.A. What? She highlighted that she rolled out a plan to install 60,000 solar lights to move away from copper wiring. We're installing a couple of hundred solar lights a month, she said. She seeks reflection after facing scrutiny, after handling all these other things, but that's top of the mind because people need to feel safe in their neighborhoods. It's always about spending more money on something, isn't it?
1: Yeah.
0: Copper wiring is top of mind. Damn planet blew up in L.A. You got a homeless thing out of control. You've got prices out of control. Everything is raging. And you're worried about copper wiring? Sit down.
1: For my story, I think I'm going to go with the sandwich routine. As David started with something positive, piece of bread. Scott has the negative meat.
0: That's what I do.
1: And I will bring the top of the positive sandwich.
0: Okay.
1: The other piece of bread. That's what I'm going to attempt to do.
0: Let's have a nice positive sandwich.
1: Well, I saw the speech, and I'm not familiar with Ella Langley, but I know she won ton of awards at the ACM Country Music Awards the other night. Right?
0: Ton of them, yeah.
1: And her song "Choosing Texas" is now number one on the Billboard Hot 100 for 10 weeks in a row.
0: Wow,
1: which is remarkable. Her song "Be Her" is also at number two. Like big deal, man. And she was thanking all these women the other night when she won her award, and I just thought it was pretty nice.
4: I'm trying to get to say something, but I can't. Today I was having a strange day. I don't know what it is about awards, but I have strange days in the mornings here. And I walked right into Lainey's room, and I just got emotional, and she hugged me, wrapped me up, and started praying for me. And then all of a sudden, here comes Miranda Lambert in her little pink hat. And I would not be standing up here without just the encouragement of so many women. Kelsey, thank you so much for loving on me. Thank you, Jesus, for letting me do this for women. Thank you. Thank you to the women. I would not be standing up here without that, so thank you.
1: Can you imagine if that was the Oscars?
0: This is why it's the number one, you know, most listened to music in the country. Country music.
1: Yeah,
0: as far as concerts, as far as everything else. Yeah, it's just, yeah.
1: Like, that was so sweet.
0: It's like traditionally do you know anybody else thing. No.
1: Entertainment that has that.
3: No.
1: Yeah.
0: No.
1: And they haven't outlawed guitars, which is nice.
0: No, that's where all the guitars went.
1: It seems.
3: Yeah.
1: I agree. Yeah.
3: By the way, the unauthorized biography of Scott Robbins is going to be called Negative Meat.
0: Yeah. We'll be signing copies of Barnes & Noble.
1: Negative Meat in the sandwich.
0: We're going to give away free sandwiches.
1: Yes. A news update and Nimrod's in the news coming up.

0: Lunch was great, but this traffic is awful.
1: Can we stop at a bathroom?
0: Are you all right?
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7: 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The Battle of Midway began on June 4, 1942. 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
15: You know, if you're trying to get a good night's sleep and you're just not getting it, and you're taking, you know, a lot of the right steps of trying not to have caffeine late in the day or too much blue light right before you go to bed, watching intense crime shows, so you don't want to do that, pumping up the adrenaline. 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
1: News update, David Van Camp.
2: Well, you know, the Supreme Court, of course, curtailed, rolled back racially drawn congressional maps. They said you can't really do that. That's not legal. That's unconstitutional. Mm-hmm. Well, now the NAACP is calling on black student athletes to boycott Southern colleges because of redistricting that's going on, saying you can't support these universities at all in these places. So if you want to get that sweet NIL money from, I don't know, Bama or whatever, you should sacrifice that because we're throwing a hissy fit.
3: I can't imagine.
2: No.
3: Nobody's these guys are going to listen to that at all.
2: They are not going. They don't. No.
3: I mean, the NAACP.
2: It's a joke.
3: It has become a joke.
0: Used to stand for something that was very important.
3: Yes.
0: Mm-hmm.
3: But anymore.
0: Everything else gets hijacked.
3: Oh, yeah.
0: Ideology.
3: All right, we got to get to Nimrods. Here we go.
4: When the going gets tough.
5: Damn it, this is too hard.
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5: I love the poorly educated.
3: All right. Nimrods in the News. We go to Davison Township, Michigan. You know, it's senior pranking season.
0: Oh, yeah.
3: Some pranks are really good. Some pranks are really stupid.
0: Mm-hmm. Do you have a stupid one here?
3: Oh, yeah.
0: Okay.
3: So, there was suspicious activity in the neighborhood. And somebody calls 911. Hey, there's something going on here. Don't know what it is. So, officer responds. And thinking he might be dealing with an active burglary, part of the senior prank with this kid is having a water gun jumping up out of nowhere and then squirting the officer. Well, the officer sees gun. He draws on him. And in a split second, decides not to shoot. The police chief said, incredible resistance. He could have shot him.
0: Wow.
3: Stupid prank, and that's Nimrod to the News.
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14: I'm Jennifer Kuiper. President Trump endorses Texas Attorney General Ken Paxton over incumbent GOP Senator John Cornyn in the state's Senate runoff next Tuesday. CBS's Aaron Navarro with the latest.
15: He made the argument that Paxton was there for him when Cornyn was not. He backed some of what President Trump wants to see Congress pass when it comes to eliminating filibuster or the Save America bill. That's that sweeping elections bill that would require citizenship in order to vote. But this

0: is a very notable 11th hour endorsement from President Trump.
1: Voters are going to the polls today for key primaries in Alabama, Georgia, Pennsylvania, Idaho, and Oregon. A heated race is underway in Kentucky as Trump-endorsed Ed Gelrein takes on GOP Congressman Thomas Massie. CBS's Ed O'Keefe reports.
2: In a sign of how much the White House wants Massie gone, Defense Secretary Pete Hegseth traveled to northern Kentucky Monday to support the congressman's challenger, former Navy SEAL Ed Gelrein.
1: Acting Attorney General Todd Blanch defends the Justice Department's new anti-weaponization fund before a Senate Appropriations Subcommittee. CBS's Michael Wallace.
3: The $1.8 billion fund will compensate allies of President Trump who believe they were unfairly targeted politically by the Biden administration. Blanch says the fund is not unprecedented.
4: It's not limited to January 6th or to Jack Smith. There's no limitation on the claims.
3: Nearly 100 Democrats have urged a judge to block the fund. Maryland Senator Chris Van Hollen.
5: You're using those funds to punish Trump's adversaries, reward his friends, and pursue his personal vendettas.
3: Michael Wallace, CBS News.
1: Authorities in Southern California ordered thousands of people to evacuate as a wildfire threatens homes above Simi Valley. The Sandy Fire has burned more than 1,300 acres and is only 5% contained. Andrew Dowd with the Ventura County Fire Department.
6: As of right now, we have over 17,000 people that remain under evacuation order and around 400 individuals under an evacuation warning.
1: A security guard who was killed yesterday in a shooting at the Islamic Center of San Diego is being hailed as a hero for his courage during the attack. Shortly after the shooting, people who knew the security guard described him as a father of eight and remember him for his kindness.
7: He helped us bring in our groceries, and he'd wave at us. In fact, he just waved at you when?
8: Yeah,
7: today or yesterday?
8: This morning.
1: Two teenage suspects were found dead inside a vehicle, and the case is being investigated as a hate crime. Stocks are down on Wall Street. This is CBS News.
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12: No accidents or delays to report along the interstates. Both 81 and 64 free and clear at the moment. Everything else appears to be in good shape, too. But if you're seeing it and we're not saying it, call the WSBA traffic and news tip line at 540-214-2500 and let us know. The WSBA local AccuWeather forecast for Harrisonburg and the Shenandoah Valley for this afternoon. Sunshine, high 92. Tonight, clear, low 64. Tomorrow, sunny and very warm with a thunderstorm, high 89. For News Talk 92.1 and 550 WSBA, I'm Carolyn Unger. The Virginia Department of Motor Vehicles and Virginia State Police launched this year's Click It or Ticket campaign yesterday in the lead up to Memorial Day weekend. At an event in Richmond, Deputy Director Major Ronald Maxey said state police will increase patrols through the end of May, especially during nighttime hours when fatal crashes are more likely to occur.
13: We'd love nothing more than at the end of this holiday to come back and say no summonses were issued. We investigated no fatal crashes. You can contribute by driving hands-free, distraction-free, and not drinking and driving, by buckling up yourself as well as those in the car with you.
12: In 2025, 277 people were killed and 1,176 suffered serious injuries and crashes where they were not wearing a seatbelt. Maxie stressed that a simple click might mean the difference between making it home safely or not making it home at all. The Rockham County School Board has called a special meeting for this week at the John H. Kidd School Board offices in Harrisonburg. The gathering will begin with a closed session followed by open consideration of the approval of fiscal year 2027 salary scales presented by Chief Finance and Operations Officer Justin Moyers. For WSVA News, I'm Carolyn Unger.
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19: The Markley, Van Camp, and Robbins Show. Jamie Markley, David Van Camp, Scott Robbins. Did you know we're going to lose our republic? And there's a certain someone that's done winning arguments, and that someone would be Gavin Newsom.
20: He's done winning arguments?
19: Yes.
20: Well, you have to win one before you could be done with it, right?
21: Well, maybe he's just acknowledging that he can't win arguments, so he's not even going to try anymore.
20: You know, David, that's closer to the truth, I'm sure.
19: Well,
20: I'm done winning
19: arguments. He's speaking at the Center for American Progress. Strong words, kids.
22: We have to win. It's all on the line. You just got to win. I'm just done winning arguments. With all due respect to the niceties, it feels good, but we're going to lose our republic. Again, the Founding Fathers did not live and die for this moment. I can't celebrate July 4th, the best of Roman Republic and Greek democracy, co-equal branches of government. You know, popular sovereignty, the rule of law, not at the time where it's the rule of Don. And if it hasn't dawned on you, I remember was spending 90 minutes with Trump in the Oval Office, and I think he honestly thought everything was his. He was showing me the declaration, his declaration. It's a prize. White House, a corruption story happening on our watch.
19: With California in the state of what it is right now.
21: Dude, done winning arguments. Really?
19: Okay. Yes.
21: Uh-huh. You had a major historic wildfire not that long ago, and your state ran out of water in the fire hydrants.
19: Correct. That's right.
21: Okay.
20: And an exodus from that state rivaled only by Illinois.
21: Yeah.
20: I mean, people aren't hanging around.
19: Oh, no. No.
20: Taking their business because you've demonized anybody who has gotten rich in California.
19: I know the word gaslight gets used a lot.
20: Sure.
19: That is a great example of just gaslighting people.
20: Man, that bench is awfully thin.
19: Mm-hmm. It sure seems to be so.
20: Wow.
19: Yes. Meanwhile, another Democrat to hear from is Hakeem the Dream, David.
21: Yes, the top Democrat in the House of Representatives. He's ready to go scorched earth on these MAGA Republicans because apparently Democrats have been playing too nice over the last 10 years.
19: Okay.
23: I guess part of how we as House Democrats view this moment, either MAGA extremists are going to break the country or we're going to break them. And our goal is to break them. We will defeat them. We have to beat them electorally, and then we have to break their spirit because of the extremism that's being unleashed on the American people. That's completely and totally unacceptable.
19: What extremism are you speaking of?
20: Right. No specifics there.
21: Yeah.
19: He does. Are you talking because you didn't get the 10-1 in Virginia?
21: I guess.
19: With the gerrymandering?
20: We have mad about that.
21: We have to break their spirits. Dang, man.
20: Oh, he's inflammatory as hell these days.
21: We will take their women, and we will plunder their villages, and we will salt their fields.
20: Right. Yeah, exactly. Yes.
19: You and what army?
21: Yeah, right.
20: He definitely wants to be known as the tough guy.
19: I got to believe in their focus grouping is that we want a fighter.
20: We need fighters who talks it too. You got, because you can't do anything else about it, but just talk about it.
21: And the best part is it's not really working among the people they're trying to impress. Like, they're just listening to the worst. They're trying to appeal to the worst people in their base.
15: Yes.
21: And they still hate him. I didn't realize until Ron DeSantis pointed it out that the people he's trying to appeal to right there, they call him AIPAC Shakur, which I'm not I'm not on the side of these wannabe jihadist communists, so, but that's a pretty that's at least clever. I'll give them that.
15: Yes.
21: Okay.
15: Yes. Yeah. Well, it sounds like, and I forget that, oh, she looks like a witch herself, that ugly white chick. She's got the big podcast.
21: Oh, yeah.
15: She used to be a reality person.
21: Lady, the rock slide face lady, yeah. Jennifer Welch, I think is her name.
15: That's yes.
20: Rock slide
15: face. It is like they are trying to impress her.
21: Yeah. Yes.
15: Like, well, we got to appear tough to her somehow, some way.
21: Yeah.
15: And she's a nut.
21: And she hates Hakeem Jeffries.
15: Oh, that's right.
21: She hates
15: he doesn't
21: him.
15: Do enough.
21: Yeah. Yes.
15: Yeah. So there you go, the state of the left. Again, what ideas to improve lives? What do you got?
20: Yeah. The hate Trump thing only goes so far.
15: That's all they got. Yeah,
20: that's it. You're still not telling me how you're going to handle things now.
15: Yeah. And you also have a clip of Jacob Frey.
21: Oh, yeah.
15: Mayor of Minneapolis.
21: Mayor of Minneapolis. And he's still talking about ICE and deportations of criminal illegal aliens.
15: Oh, my gosh.
16: Okay. ICE is not just the federal police force that he's developed. It is his. And there's a historical analog here, which is the SS. The SS was unaccountable to the parliament. They answered only to Hitler. ICE, also, once they get the funding and have these massive increases to the extent that it's larger than the FBI, they largely don't need approvals from the congressional body. It is very much Donald Trump's force.
15: That's all we got. Okay. You know, it's not that hard as far as everything with ICE. Just don't break the law.
20: That's all.
21: Well, pretty much, yeah.
15: We have laws. People break the laws. Then you have to pay for it. And again, it's been over it a million times, it feels like. They said from the get-go, we want the hardened criminals first here illegally. Help us out. We can go into the jails. We can get them. But if you force us into the neighborhoods, other people are going to get caught up. The people you want to keep here.
21: Yeah. Mm-hmm.
15: And they'll go, too. We told you.
17: We're a sanctuary city with my pedal pushers.
21: Yeah.
15: Okay. And then it happens. And then, well, this is like Nazi Germany. No, it is not.
20: Just give me an example of one sanctuary city that's actually improved since they proclaimed themselves sanctuary.
21: Yeah.
20: In terms of employment, in terms of prices coming down. In terms of anything positive, crime down, anywhere, hello?
15: Some rich white people felt better about themselves.
20: Yeah, at their cocktail parties, yeah.
15: Mm-hmm.
20: They don't care about any of the things I just mentioned.
15: Outside of that, I don't have an answer for you.
20: No, I mean, it'd be different. Yeah. You could say, look, see?
15: Yeah.
20: It's two different examples of what this has done for our city. No.
15: Yeah.
20: Well, because there aren't any.
15: Speaking of L.A., Christopher Rufo had a piece today talking about more than half of L.A.'s homeless are not from L.A.,
21: Well,
15: the old magnet effect. We've talked about that 100 times, too.
20: Yeah,
15: we've talked about it with Portland.
20: I have maintained if I'm going to be homeless, it ain't going to be in a Midwestern or Eastern city.
15: Mm-mm.
20: No way. I'm going somewhere where I can live on the beach or on the streets, and it's going to be nice and warm.
15: Yes.
20: That's my homeless plan.
15: Yeah.
21: Some people choose. Some people plan for retirement.
20: Yeah.
21: Scott Robbins plans for living on the streets.
20: Keeping all the cardboard boxes. Yeah, I'm heading to Florida, heading to California, heading somewhere.
21: Heading California way.
20: Yeah.
15: Well, I don't think you get quite the treatment in Florida that you do in California.
20: Probably not. So probably California would be better for me.
15: Yeah.
20: As a homeless boy from the Midwest.
15: I would think so.
20: Uh-huh.
15: Yeah. Well, and the city leaders, they do, just like Rufo said, have made elaborate promises about managing the homeless problem. But then, you know, they don't do it. All they do is attract more.
20: Right.
15: And again, that one ad was crazy against Spencer Pratt.
20: Yep.
15: Saying, well, he wants these drug addict homeless people to go through treatment. How dare he try to help them that way? Just give them their drugs.
21: Give them their drugs and put them in an apartment, you know? Well,
20: Karen Bass wants to fix their teeth.
15: Oh, yeah. Yeah, because the meth heads, they lose their teeth.
20: Yeah, and they're unemployable at that point.
15: Got to have common sense dental care.
20: Yeah. I think you're unemployable if you're barking at people, too, when they go by.
15: Well, we can't do shock collars. We're not going to do that.
20: No. But, I mean, what are we doing here?
15: Maybe that's
20: the, I mean, fixing the teeth is so far down on the totem pole on how to fix this. Yeah.
15: Yes. By the way, this is not, like, huge news at all, but it surprised a lot of people, and some people think this is rigged. Okay? Did you see the whole pizza survey as far as the chains?
20: Yeah.
15: Did you see it, David?
21: I have not, no.
15: America's favorite pizza chain.
20: Yeah.
15: Because when they ask people, hey, what's your favorite pizza? A lot of times it's a local place people will name.
20: Yeah.
15: But as far as the chain goes, America's favorite, what would you guess it to be, David?
21: It's going to be something crazy like Papa John's, or not Papa John's, Domino's, isn't it?
15: Domino's was second.
21: Okay.
15: Papa John's was third. It's Pizza Hut.
21: Pizza Hut. Huh? No one out pizzas the Hut.
15: That's what they say. I hear people rip on Pizza Hut a lot. Do you, Scott?
20: I used to, and there aren't that many Pizza Huts around us anymore.
15: There's some.
20: I think there's only one that I can think of.
15: It's pretty, I guess it's pizza, man. I don't care. It's all good.
20: Well, they're redesigning these restaurants to have that nostalgic feel to it again.
15: Yes.
20: Like taking you back to your days in high school when you had dates there, right?
15: Yeah, that sort of thing.
20: Yeah.
15: But I was surprised with all the negativity. People actually do like it.
21: Yeah, I think
15: it was interesting.
21: I always, when I order, I got to get light sauce because sometimes they overdo it on the sauce and it's just like squirting out all over the place when you take a bite.
20: That's weird. I like a lot of sauce.
15: Yeah. It's all your preference, sauce guy. And then it was followed by Little Caesars. Let me ask you this. Okay, so Little Caesars, depending on where you're at, it used to be like the $5 pizza, $7, whatever, right? Some places, your pizza, it could be like $23, like, say, for a large, right? Does it ever compute in your head? Man, it's better than Little Caesars. But is it $16 better?
21: Oh, dude, I'm a Little Caesars evangelist. I think, dude, it's pretty good. Especially when you talk bang for your buck. Dude, you can get out of there under $20 with, like, three pizzas.
20: And getting back to what you were saying, though, I think most people, wherever they live, there's always five or six different locally owned joints that they love.
15: Yeah. Oh, yeah.
20: Way before the chain things.
15: Yeah. And a lot of times you feel better about supporting the local place, even though it's more expensive.
20: I've had Casey's Pizza. I like it.
21: Yeah, it's pretty good. Yeah.
15: Don't underestimate Casey's Pizza.
20: I don't.
15: My family used to be like, Casey's Pizza, and then I bring it in.
20: Yeah.
15: They're like, okay. Yeah. All right. Yeah, that is actually pretty good.
20: Some magic in that. I don't know what it is. But
15: yeah. I knew a dude that worked at a Casey's, and we were kind of saying, it really isn't that good. He was like, you have to come. Seriously.
20: Yeah, try it.
15: And I was like, yeah.
20: Yeah.
15: He's right about that.
20: Unpaid endorsement, by the way.
15: Yeah, dude, we're not getting anything.
20: I'll always go to the local guys first. That's where I go first.
15: Yeah.
20: But if I'm going by a Casey's, I'm going to stop, get a slice.
15: Now, from your days in Top 40 and being a part of all the payola stuff and the benefiting from that, is this one of those things when the segment's over, you're going to call every local Casey's and say, hey, we hit you today. Said good things. How about a little something?
20: Well, yeah, a couple of free slices.
15: Is that what you're going to go for?
21: The breakfast pizza? That's good eating, man.
20: Yeah, it is good.
15: Oh, that's good,
20: too. Really good eating.
15: All right. Okay, got to get to a news update and the five stories we're watching today. Straight ahead.

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7: The Mass Nutton Patriots will be holding their monthly meeting at 6:30 on Thursday, May 28th at Freedom Baptist Church on Pleasant Hill Road in Harrisonburg. 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

0: Jamie Martin, David Van Camp, Scott Robbins, and the five stories we're watching today.
1: Number five, the NAACP is calling on black student athletes to boycott Southern colleges after the Supreme Court decided to come out and say, yeah, actually drawing up congressional districts based on race alone is illegal. And, you've got the redistricting effort underway in many of those states. So the NAACP is telling young black athletes to not take advantage of the NIL money because we want to throw a temper tantrum.
2: No okay. kidding.
1: Number four, a big deal in the Republican Senate primary in Texas. Early voting underway, and President Trump has endorsed Texas Attorney General Ken Paxton over incumbent Senator John Cornyn. The big deal breaker for Cornyn seemed to have been his inability to get the voter ID passed, also not budging really on the whole filibuster issue.
3: What's the polling look like there?
1: You throw that stuff out there, don't you?
3: I do. I didn't know if you knew that off the top of your head or not.
1: So I think it's pretty close, but
2: it's pretty tough.

0: Right, the last I saw, it was like within 3 points.
1: I mean, I can look that up just for you. I'll be your personal Google machine if you want. Well,
2: it's all right. I just figured you would know. I mean, I don't know. I just threw it out. Okay.
1: What's the square root of 348?
2: All right, now that's, you know, now that's, yeah.
1: You get it. All right. Yeah, it's like there's some that are where Cornyn's up by one Remington poll has Paxton up by 11. Nobody really knows what's going to happen. Number three, more than 130 suspected deaths have now been linked to the Ebola outbreak in the Democratic Republic of Congo, with over 500 suspected cases reported so far. Number two, Trump says that after the UAE, Saudi Arabia, and Qatar asked him to, he has agreed to hold off on the planned military attack of Iran, which was scheduled for today. Says that serious negotiations are now taking place. And then number one, the New York Times, the failing New York Times, is reporting, well, actually, they called it off because the Pentagon did not want resumption of strikes as Iran grew more effective at tracking U.S. air operations. I'm calling BS on that.
0: Yeah.
1: That is total nonsense. But
0: right anyway, there with you.
1: Those are the top five stories that we are watching today. 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
0: Speaking of Texas, did you hear about this 10-year-old entrepreneur from Texas named Ernesto? He saved his money by doing chores to buy his own 3D printer and set up his own home workshop.
1: Yeah.
0: Now he's building his own business where he designs and prints keychains and whistles, can openers, and stuff meant to help people dealing with anxiety, stress, and ADHD.
2: Wow, can openers, huh?
0: Yes. The 3D printer technology is crazy.
1: Oh, it is. My nephew has one, and it is crazy how you can just like kind of take a picture of something, put it through whatever program he's got, and boom, you know, it can take a little while to get that thing all printed out, but it is really impressive.
0: Yeah. Something, man. So these people, you know, different comments online. You're in this dead-end job you've been complaining about a long time. This 10-year-old kid figured out a way to start something on the side.
1: And then he'll like, really be.
0: Yeah, that's pretty good. I never thought of that.
1: Then he'll really be in the money when he figures out how to 3D print guns.
0: Oh, boy. Cue the outrage. Yes. Also happen to see a piece. This is from the Epic Times. It's five conversations every couple needs to have for a stronger marriage.
2: Oh, boy.
0: What are you saying,
2: yeah,
0: Scott?
2: Oh, boy. No, I'm just, go ahead.
0: You don't?
2: I'll just be over here listening.
0: What do you mean? You don't care to know what the conversation
2: would be? I want to know, yes.
0: Well, I don't know that we have time for that now. This is the Markley Van Camp and Robin Show. You really don't want to do that, do you?
2: Means I got to hold through the break?
0: We don't have to do it. I just happen to see it.
2: Oh, I think we should do it. Yeah, I think it could be very helpful for people, including myself, Jamie. And I'm always here for the educational opportunities.
1: I'm so nervous right now.
2: This show provides me. I don't know. I'm going to probably find four things on there that I'm not doing.
0: No, it's conversations. It's not things you need to do.
2: Conversations I'm not having. I don't know. Maybe. Who knows?
0: Is there some sort of guilt that just comes out of
2: nowhere? No, it's not that. It's just, you know, I'm sure that I'm lax in a lot of areas, and I'm going to find out how many coming up.
1: Well, you know, number three is about a conversation about putting up your Funko Pop dolls.
0: That could be.
2: I don't believe that's getting in there.
0: You haven't been able to put them up yet, right?
2: No, they're not up yet.
0: Oh, do you want them up?
2: I would say eventually, yeah.
0: We'll break that down. News update and the Robin Trifecta coming up.

0: I'm Dan Loney with Your Money Now. Contracts to buy previously owned homes rose in April, the third straight month of increases, according to the National Association of Realtors. The pending home sales index rose 1.4% in the month, which was better than analyst projections. The percentages rose the most in the Northeast, up 6.6%, and in the Midwest, up 3%. Married couples are keeping separate bank accounts more often these days. New reporting by Fidelity Investment shows only 4 in 10 couples keep joint accounts. About 1 in 5 keep everything separate, with that number doubling since 2018. Younger generations are driving the move. 34% of Gen Z and 26% of millennials keep their finances apart. Wall Street is seeing red across the board, although minor losses, as all three indexes are down less than a third of a percent. West Texas crude is trading flat at around $108 a barrel.
1: CBS News Brief. Next Tuesday, Texas holds a Republican Senate runoff, and President Trump is not endorsing the incumbent. CBS's Aaron Navarro.
2: He endorsed a challenger to the incumbent, John Cornyn. The president, in a post just this afternoon, endorsed Attorney General Ken Paxton.
1: Acting Attorney General Todd Blanche defends the Justice Department's new anti-weaponization fund. Democratic Senator Chris Van Hollen asks Blanche to commit that anyone convicted of assaulting Capitol Hill police officers on January 6th will not be paid by the fund.
3: Just let me know if they're eligible for the fund.
4: As was made plain yesterday, anybody in this country is eligible to apply if they believe they're a victim of weaponization.
1: The Sandy Fire in California's Simi Valley prompts mandatory evacuations and has scorched over 1,300 acres. Ventura County Fire Department's Andrew Dowd.
5: This is a dynamic fire. We are expecting changes in the weather. We want to be prepared for it.
1: 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I'm Jennifer Kuiper.
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10: WSVA's local AccuWeather for Harrisonburg and the Shenandoah Valley. Hot with a mix of clouds and sun this afternoon. A thunderstorm in spots. The high 92. Mainly clear tonight. The low 64. Partly sunny. Very warm for us Wednesday. An afternoon thunderstorm that could produce some localized damaging wind gusts. The high of 89. Thursday, couple of morning showers, otherwise cloudy and much cooler at the high of 62 for us on Thursday. I'm AccuWeather meteorologist Jason Caterina on WSVA.
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0: The Markley Van Camp and Robbins Show. Jamie Markley, David Van Camp, Scott Robbins, the Robbins Trifecta coming up in a few. News update, David Van Camp.
12: We've mentioned that Mark Cuban was at an event with President Trump talking about lowering gas prices, drug prices. through a startup that Mark Cuban owns. And basically you can click through to his site through the Trump RX site.
13: Mm-hmm.
12: I'm very excited about it because, you know, Mark Cuban stands to make a lot of money off of that. And hopefully they can pass along those. They can pass along a lot of savings to the consumer. So it's a win for everybody. OK, good thing. And you were wondering who is going to start lashing out at Mark Cuban for this? Well, the cows on the View. They are the ones who did it.
13: Yes. How predictable.
12: Yeah. And here we go.
14: Okay. First of all.

0: You lie down with dogs, you wake up with fleas. All right, with somebody else. And, you know, I like Mark Cuban. I've always liked him. But this is a mistake. And once Trump puts his name on prescriptions, we're all going to die, okay?
1: Yeah.
2: So you can't work with Trump at all for the betterment of everyone.
3: No.
4: No.
2: You can't do it.
4: No. Not allowed to.
2: That's insanity.
3: Of course it is. Yes.
2: Not that we're surprised.
3: And for coming from Joy Behar, who probably takes 87 meds a day.
4: Right.
2: Oh, my gosh. Another story out there. May have seen this. The founder of Feeding Our Future, that scam in Minnesota?
3: Oh, gosh.
2: Amy Bach. She's looking at a long time in prison.
4: Yeah.
2: Yeah. You see what she said?
4: Well, she's wanting to name names, right?
2: Oh, yeah. Basically, and I'm paraphrasing, but I guess somebody else she'd probably be more interested in than me. That'd be Ilhan Omar. She knew about all this.
3: Uh-oh.
2: Yeah.
3: So somebody did something.
2: Mm-hmm. Yeah. Mm-hmm. Yeah, she knew about the $250 million COVID meal fraud.
3: It is amazing the arrogance, though, to think that you're just going to indefinitely get away with this stuff.
4: Who's going to go after her?
3: Well, you're right. You would have if Mamala would have been elected.
2: Yeah.
3: There wouldn't have been anything going on. Same old, same old.
2: It's still amazing. Nothing has ever come out about marrying your brother.
4: I know. That is the craziest part of the whole thing. Like, did she marry the brother for immigration fraud or not? Seems like that would be pretty easy to figure out.
2: 100%. This was from years ago.
3: Oh, yeah.
2: From the Star Tribune. I mean, it seemed like they had the goods. I don't know.
3: Gutfeld on Fox is the only one that kind of keeps it alive.
2: I mean, we'll mention it. Like,
3: yeah, he mocks it quite a bit, but outside of that, no, yeah. Nobody does anything. Will they do anything with this, though? Seriously.
2: Well, then if it was a marriage, did they get divorced?
3: Yes.
4: Yeah.
3: I had heard they did, yeah.
2: Well, she got divorced from the real husband.
4: Yeah.
3: Which was her husband or her brother.
2: No.
3: I don't know.
2: There's two marriages before the current one.
3: Well, she's with some dude now, right?
2: Yeah, he was the consultant.
4: Yeah.
2: They're still married.
3: So she can't. She's married to her brother and the consultant.
2: No, we don't know. The brother, did the marriage happen? It seemed like they had the proof that it did happen, but I would guess that somehow that's not still on.
4: No, it's not.
3: Man, you need a scorecard to keep track of all that.
4: Well, yeah, I mean, her life is like a novelty country song.
3: It is. Yes.
2: Yeah, I can forward her this piece that I saw, 5 conversations every couple needs to have a stronger marriage, whether it's your brother or not.
3: Well, different rules fit your brother.
2: No, I haven't seen that. I saw it on X. It was from the Epic Times. And I said, I can bring this up if you want. David's like, yeah, this would be good.
4: Let's do it.
2: Scott, you didn't. Would you rather just
3: I'd just go ahead. I'll find out how many things I'm guilty of not doing, but go ahead.
2: No, it's conversations.
3: I know, but conversations about what?
2: You seem very receptive to the whole thing.
3: Well, let's go. Let's do it. I want to do it.
2: It starts by saying communication is the mortar that holds a relationship together.
3: I agree with that.
2: Just like building a building without mortar, a marriage without communication slowly crumbles.
3: I believe it. Yes.
2: True. Yes. So it goes into this. 5 conversations. 1, the relationship itself you should talk about. Meaning you intentionally ask the other person their perception of the marriage, of the relationship.
3: Oh, okay.
2: Like, do you feel loved? Do you feel respected, supported, connected?
3: Yeah, I get that.
2: Yep. All those things. That's absolutely always a good thing, because if there's something amiss, then you can tackle it before it, you know, gets out of control.
3: It's hard to talk about some of these things. I agree with you, though. Yeah.
2: Oh, not all of it's easy.
3: No, it's not.
2: You talk about parenting philosophy.
3: I don't have to worry about that anymore.
2: Even with adult kids. It's like, well how are we going to treat this situation?
3: That is true. There are some things that come up from time to time, yes.
2: Yeah.
3: Yeah.
2: And then it could be grandkids. How are we going to do this or that or whatever?
3: Oh, you lock them out of the house.
2: Well, you may want to, but your spouse may not.
3: No, we're kidding. We love our grandkids.
2: Well, and that could also go to pets.
3: Yeah.
2: Oh, boy.
3: Well, no, I mean, she likes my cats. It took her a while.
2: Yeah.
3: She likes them.
2: But you don't like the dog mixing up with the cats.
3: Well, it depends on the dog. If some dogs go after the cats, then I can't have that. You know, cats were there first.
2: Yeah.
3: So, I mean, you know, but I love all animals, so yeah.
2: Yeah. Got it.
3: I'm good with it.
2: Then you talk about goals, dreams, and plans.
3: Yes, I do that a lot.
2: Yeah?
3: Yeah.
2: What is a dream of yours?
3: I mean, I'm kind of living the dream.
2: This is it?
3: Well, I don't know. I mean, I like this job. I mean, I like you guys. I like coming to work. I enjoy
2: nothing
3: it.
2: Beyond that?
3: Well, I mean, I like, yeah, there's a lot of things I like, but I like to travel more. I like to be able to do a lot of things.
2: Where would you, what's the first place you'd go if you could?
3: Where haven't I been? I've been to a lot of places. I don't know. I haven't thought that far ahead.
2: Okay.
3: I'll leave it wide open.
2: David, I'm guessing you could answer that like that. Place you'd like to go.
4: Where would I like to go?
2: Yeah.
4: Not really. I don't really have much interest in travel.
2: Montana. Southern Oregon.
3: That's funny. I thought Montana Arizona. Right away. I thought Montana right away. That's the first thing I thought.
2: There's a bunch.
3: I don't know why, because there's nobody there.
2: Well, not so much that. There's just places I want to see.
3: Yeah. The Dutton Ranch, for instance.
2: No. Okay. That doesn't exist, Scott. That's on TV.
3: There's a real house there, though.
2: Yeah. And then it says you talk about finances and logistics.
3: Yeah.
2: Boy, oh boy, you're wincing as I'm giving this.
3: Well, no, finances is a tough one.
2: To talk about?
3: You got to be able to talk about it, though.
2: You have to
3: be honest about it, yes.
2: Oh, yeah. And then they say challenges and fears. You got to have some vulnerability.
3: I have no fears at all. None.
2: Oh, my gosh. Mm-hmm. Yeah. Well, it was an interesting piece. I mean, nobody has all the answers.
3: No. No, I mean, it's all opinion, but those are pretty good opinions.
2: Yeah, I would say so. Yeah. I mean, Casey, he was an expert on this. I know
3: on
2: he's
3: marriage?
2: Ready. I'm joking. I think he's ready. Here we go.
1: Are you ready?
5: 1, 2, 3, 4, 5, 6, 7, 8.
1: It's the three most important news stories of the day.
6: I hit the trifecta.
1: Well, at least according to Scott Robbins. It's the trifecta on the Markley, Van Camp, and Robbins show.
2: I don't think Casey really wants to talk anything about marriage. Nope. I didn't think so.
3: He's married to a nut.
2: Scott Robbins, top five stories or top three stories. We do it every day at this time. And yes, this is your host.
7: I'm Casey Kasem.
2: Of course.
3: I'm sorry, Casey. I don't mean to talk about her like that, but I'm sure you agree with me at this stage.
7: Yes.
3: So I was going to say, yeah.
7: I'm ready.
3: For two if I were you.
7: Three.
3: She took your body to France. I had to bring it back.
4: Yeah. Number three.
8: What the am I doing?
3: I don't know.
4: Number three, Trader Joe's new gummy worms. There's an unexpected side effect.
3: Well, these things are very popular, I guess. They're the sweet and sour gummy worms sold at Trader Joe's. But they contain 14 grams of fiber. A lot of people don't know that when they pick it up. Per 8 pieces, by the way. That's a single serving. To put that into perspective, that amount is roughly half of the recommended daily value. So you can imagine some of the problems that may be happening by people who are downing these things. One guy wrote, I want to write you guys and warn you while sitting atop the porcelain throne. These are fantastic little treats, but they will cause you a level of clonic despair, which you have not yet experienced if you consume each of these little buggers all at once. I ate the whole bag. I was high. I didn't realize how much fiber was in these things. It's been 3 days straight for me. I would not recommend casually bringing these to the movies because it's very easy to mindlessly eat the whole bag and accidentally consume enough fiber for the next 2.5 business days. So they're saying these things are great, but be careful when you're eating them.
7: Yummy, yummy, yummy. Yowza, yowza, yowza.
2: Very much so.
7: Now, on with the countdown.
3: They're like, don't give them to your kids either, okay?
2: Scott Robbins trifecta, top three of the day, up to number
7: 2.
4: Number 2, a bunch of cocaine found in Kim Kardashian's underwear.
3: Yeah, this is weird. A Polish truck driver was sent to the slammer for smuggling over $8 million worth of cocaine in a shipment of underwear and clothing from Kim Kardashian's Skims brand. Jacob Jan Kronkel, 40, sentenced to 13 years and 6 months in prison for stashing a slew of drugs inside his truck that had 28 pallets of underwear, Kim Kardashian's brand of Skims. Perfect for smuggling coke, apparently. He was stopped by the border officers there. And he arrived, by the way, he arrived on a ferry with his truck full of the celebrity shapewear. And they had the x-ray machine there, and they had the dog sniffing around, and sure enough, there it was.
7: And they were nervous.
3: Yeah, inside Kim Kardashian's underwear. Cocaine sold separately, by the way.
5: And the countdown continues.
2: Scott Robbins trifecta, top three of the day.
5: And finally, one.
4: Number one, a tragic sports story.
3: Gosh, this guy, I felt bad for him. Oakland, Sacramento Athletics pitcher, JT Ginn, was on the brink of making history last night. Moment fell from his grasp, though. He took a no-hitter into the ninth inning, hoping to become the first pitcher to throw one himself since Blake Snell did it for the Giants back in 24, and the first to complete one since three Chicago Cubs pitchers did it combined, which those don't really count in my mind.
2: Mm-hmm.
3: The Angels were able to break up the no-no in the bottom of the ninth inning when a guy named Adam Frazier hit a single. Then Zach Nieto came to the plate and hit a walk-off home run. They lost the game 2-1.
4: Oh, damn!
3: Afterwards, Jim was just kind of like, it happens, you know. These type of things happen. I mean, it sucks because I really thought I had my good stuff tonight. But to lose, not only lose the no-hitter, but also lose the game.
4: Yeah.
3: At the same time.
2: Wow. You can't take him out either.
3: No. Heck no. Guy's throwing a no-hitter, you can't take him
2: even
3: out.
2: After the first hit, you don't go get him.
3: No, you wouldn't think.
2: You got to let him finish that. No. Oh, it's too bad.
5: And there you have it.
2: Yeah. Dang. Scott Robbins, trifecta, top three of the day.
3: Man.
2: Well done, Scotty.
3: Wow.
2: A lot of sad stories you brought to the table.
3: Yeah, well, the gummy worm story was more important. I felt like I was doing the world a favor.
2: News updated and brought to the news coming up.

0: All right, warmer weather's finally here, which means cookouts, ball games, maybe a little time on the water, basically all the good stuff. But let's be honest, it also means heavier food, more sweets, and yeah, maybe a couple extra drinks sneaking in there too. And all of that, it can take a toll on your liver whether you realize it or not.
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0: The Mark McVan Camp and Robin Show. 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
0: News update, David Van Camp.
1: President Trump endorsing Ken Paxton in the Republican primary in the state of Texas over, well, what had been lobbied to him from a lot of people in the Senate was to stick with John Cornyn, the incumbent. And according to Punch Bowl News, after this news broke that he was going with Ken Paxton, mm-hmm. A lot of the usual suspects, proven conservative record people, were like aghast and ticked off about this.
0: Okay.
1: John Thune, the leader of the Republicans in the Senate, had this to say.
14: And Senator Cornyn is a principled conservative. He is a very effective senator for the state of Texas. And but I don't, none of us control what the president does. He made his decision about that. That doesn't change the way I feel. I am certainly supportive of, will continue to be supportive of Senator Cornyn and his reelection.
15: How much harder have you made it to keep it?
1: Yeah.
2: You're next, Thune.
0: Yeah. Yep. Voter ID.
2: Mm-hmm. Get it done. Just get it done.
0: No one's talked about it more than me, says Jonathan.
2: Yes. Oh, well, quit yapping and get it done.
0: But we can't.
2: I want results.
0: I know.
2: Mm-hmm.
0: Yeah, it just seems like the effort was not quite there. Yeah.
2: Nope.
0: I don't think we're alone in that thought.
2: I don't get it either. Overwhelmingly, it's positive. I mean, with the voting population. Yeah, they want it done.
0: Yes. So at least with the talking filibuster, you could give that a shot.
1: Yeah. Well, we don't have time.
0: Yes, you do.
1: Yeah. Oh, they got dog parades to worry about, man.
0: I know. You're going to bring that up every time, and I can't blame you.
2: Really sticks in the craw of Mr. Van Camp.
1: Well, yeah, it's like you're utter failures, and it's like, well, here comes Jim Justice. Nothing against Jim Justice or Baby Dog. That's his dog's name. But I don't really want a dog parade going on when you should be focusing on actually doing things that the people want.
0: But it's like you have a construction project that needs to be completed by a date. Yeah. And you're like, well, we want to take the day off so we can have team building exercises. Yeah. No, get that out of here.
1: We're going to do trust
2: softball
1: balls.
2: Games, some darts.
0: All right, we got to get some Nimrods.
16: When the going gets tough.
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19: I love the poorly educated.
0: All right. Nimrods in the News. We go to San Dimas, California. Sheriff deputies there investigating a burglary in the neighborhood where they say they uncovered a hidden camera placed across the victim's home. Like, this is curious. It's been concealed in the bushes. And it was connected to a portable hotspot and external battery pack. Well, a week earlier, sheriff's officials say a landscaper in the neighborhood also uncovered a hidden device in hedges. Discovered a cell phone connected to a power bank and wrapped in green camouflage tape. Basically, they are pretty sure the thieves are using devices to scout homes before committing the burglary.
2: Oh, okay.
0: That much effort, could you do something maybe that doesn't break the law? And that's Nimrod's in the news. All right, warmer weather's finally here, which means cookouts, ball games, maybe a little time on the water, basically all the good stuff. But let's be honest, it also means heavier food, more sweets, and yeah, maybe a couple extra drinks sneaking in there too. And all of that, it can take a toll on your liver whether you realize it or not.
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23: I'm Jennifer Kuiper. Acting Attorney General Todd Blanche has fielded questions from a Senate Appropriations Subcommittee about the $1.8 billion anti-weaponization fund he has created to compensate those who believe they were targeted by the Biden administration. Blanche says the fund is not unprecedented because the Justice Department set up a similar fund under the Obama administration.
24: Something almost identical in structure to what we announced yesterday. In that case, there were allegations. Almost identical in structure to what we announced yesterday. In that case, there were allegations made by Native Americans that the Department of Agriculture has systematically treated them unfairly.
23: Vice President J.D. Vance is asked about President Trump's endorsement of Texas Attorney General Ken Paxton over incumbent Senator John Cornyn in next Tuesday's Republican primary runoff.
25: I've known John Cornyn for a long time, but unfortunately, you know, when it really counted, Ken Paxton was there for the country, was there for the president, and that's why he ultimately earned the president's endorsement.
23: It's primary day in six states. In Kentucky, Republican Congressman Thomas Massie squares off against Trump-backed Ed Gallrein. CBS's Zach Hudak notes Massie pressed the White House for more transparency on the Jeffrey Epstein case.
26: I saw Massie work together with a Democrat, with Ro Khanna of California, to push forth Epstein legislation at a time when the White House was still opposing the further release of those documents.
23: The number of people enrolled in the Affordable Care Act marketplace could drop by nearly 5 million this year.
27: Of communications, seven people that are working for the armed will continue to take action to counter the regime.
23: President Trump was on construction all.

0: and Justice, and several people that are working for the armed forces. Now, the State Department said in a statement that the United States will...
1: I want to know what's going on in the world.
2: I'm Tony.
1: There are big questions that all of us are asking. I want to get you the answers.
2: How are you?
1: I'm Tony DeCoppo. Join me on the CBS Evening News.
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7: I guess it's tis the season for sunspots. I couldn't take it anymore. Taking a look at traffic on a Tuesday afternoon commute, it's off to a pretty good start. No incidents, no accidents, no backups, no delays to tell you about. However, if you're seeing it, and we're not saying it, call the WSVA traffic tip line. It is 540-214-2500. Give us a call and let us know.
8: WSVA's local AccuWeather for Harrisonburg and the Shenandoah Valley. Hot with a mix of clouds and sun this afternoon. A thunderstorm in spots, the high 92. Mainly clear tonight, the low 64. Partly sunny, very warm for us Wednesday. An afternoon thunderstorm that could produce some localized damaging wind gusts, the high of 89. Thursday, couple of morning showers, otherwise cloudy and much cooler, the high of 62 for us on Thursday. I'm AccuWeather meteorologist Jason Caterina on WSVA.
7: Currently 85 degrees. You know, it was 90 a while ago until I guess the cloud cover came in. 57% the relative humidity. Barometric pressure steady at 30.35. Winds are out of the west, 9 to 10 miles an hour. Partly sunny skies. I just looked at, oh, now it's raining. Homie. I knew they said a thunderstorm in spots, but I guess they got to cover their bases. I'm looking outside the window here at the WSVA studios, and it is pouring outside. What is up with that? Oh, well, what are you going to do? Take an umbrella. Actually, it's cooling things off. Now it's down to 84 degrees, so some much liquid moisture, much welcomed on this hot Tuesday in the central Shenandoah Valley. 305 at WSVA. 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We're off to a rip-roaring start, and it will continue as we go to the WSVA newsroom with Carolyn Unger.
9: 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The city of Harrisonburg is currently in a drought warning as issued by the Virginia Department of Environmental Quality. According to an online post by the Harrisonburg government page, community members are encouraged to consider ways they can voluntarily conserve water at home. Some tips include avoiding letting the water run while brushing your teeth, washing your face, or shaving, take short showers instead of baths, operate dishwashers and closed washers only when they are fully loaded, and avoid leaving sprinklers or hoses unattended. To view the whole list of tips to conserve water, visit rocktownnow.com. A man suffered head trauma following a collision this morning in Harrisonburg. At around 9 o'clock, Lieutenant Todd Miller reports that officers were dispatched to a traffic crash involving a pedestrian at West Market Street and North High Street.
10: A 22-year-old male was crossing North High Street in the crosswalk and was struck by a vehicle making a left turn from Market to High Street. The victim was taken to RMH for head trauma and then transported to UVA by helicopter.
9: Miller says the driver, 71-year-old Philip Mason of Rockingham, was cited for failing to yield to a pedestrian. Several lanes of traffic were closed for about an hour while the accident reconstruction team processed the scene. The Augusta County Sheriff's Office is currently searching for Seth Anthony Osgood in the Todd Lake area of the George Washington National Forest. Lieutenant Leslie Snyder reported that Osgood's camper and vehicle have been located, and he is believed to still be in the area and possibly traveling on a bicycle. The Augusta County Sheriff's Office, with the help from the Virginia Department of Emergency Management search and rescue teams, Augusta County Fire and Rescue, and the Mount Solon Fire Department are actively conducting search operations in this area. Snyder added that there is no threat to residents. However, they should expect a large law enforcement and emergency services presence in the Todd Lake area while the search is underway. West Virginia Governor Patrick Morrisey detailed ways the Mountain State could cut back on spending. Morrisey discussed the findings from a series of independent audits during a press conference this week, and he added that these audits identified up to $168 million of potential savings.
2: There needed to be tighter controls, especially on the finances. We're implementing them. That's important because you don't want to have resources fly out the door. This is taxpayer money, and we need to protect it very aggressively.
9: Morrisey added that the audit identified a potential savings of $50 million at the Department of Transportation, which would mean more money for roads and to pave potholes. The audits also found potential savings to Homeland Security by $39 million and to Health and Human Services by $68 million. The Virginia Department of Motor Vehicles and Virginia State Police launched this year's Click It or Ticket campaign yesterday in the lead up to Memorial Day weekend. At an event in Richmond, Deputy Director Major Ronald Maxey said state police will increase patrol through the end of May, especially during nighttime hours when fatal crashes are more likely to occur.
11: We'd love nothing more than at the end of this holiday to come back and say no summonses were issued, we investigated no fatal crashes. You can contribute by driving hands-free, distraction-free, and not drinking and driving, by buckling up yourself as well as those in the car with you.
9: In 2025, 277 people were killed and 1,176 suffered serious injuries in crashes where they were not wearing a seatbelt. Maxey stressed that a simple click might mean the difference between making it home safely or not making it home at all. Virginia Tech is planning to dig up and relocate the remains of 61 people, mostly alumni, to make way for new dormitories. Some family members say they are disappointed and expected their loved ones to remain at the current site. The Roanoke Times reports that the university will build a new columbarium overlooking the baseball field to accommodate the relocated remains. The decision to move the remains from the current site near the duck pond has raised concerns and objections from several families. The two new dormitories will be constructed adjacent to the Holtzman Alumni Center. For News Talk 92.1 and 550 WSVA, I'm Carolyn Unger.
7: Did you know what a columbarium was before today?
9: No.
7: Me neither. I learned something today. What do you think about that?
9: Yeah.
7: Columbarium. So there you go. Nothing like progress, I guess. I got to build somewhere. Mm. So we'll just build it on those urns where the ashes are.
9: Yeah.
7: So there you go. How are you?
9: I'm good. I mean, I saw the pets today, so I'm feeling pretty good.
7: Well, there you go. That's some good soothing for the soul. I don't know. That's just funny. I was just looking. I'm looking out one window, and I see blue sky.
9: Yeah.
7: But in the parking lot, it is pouring. And then I look out the other side. Oh, look out. I'm looking out to the west, and I see gray skies.
9: Yeah.
7: So you got blue and gray. Where have we heard those two colors together before? And now I'm looking out there. It is raining. So
9: yeah.
7: I guess we're getting some help, because didn't you? What was your lead story there?
9: Currently in a drought warning.
7: Yeah. Oh, no.
9: Yeah. Well, right. I mean, if it's this hot today, I don't want to imagine what it's going to be like over the summer.
7: Well, it's just, you know, they're teasing you this week. But yeah. By God, that rain, I tell you one thing, you know, it was 92 degrees, or it was, I think it hit 90.
9: Yeah.
7: And now it's 77 and dropping because of the rain.
9: Mm.
7: So all you had to do was, you got through yesterday, you get through tomorrow. Tomorrow's high is 90. And then by God, come Thursday, it's 60.
9: Yeah.
7: So, like I always say, if you don't like the weather here, wait 5 minutes.
9: No, seriously.
7: 30-degree difference. So, anyway. So, yeah, but we're getting teased to what the summer's. Summer's what? A month from Thursday, June 21st. And what is today, 19? So there you go. Mm-hmm. We're a month and 2 days away from the summer solstice beginning. What do you
9: think? Is it always typically on Father's Day is the first day of summer, or is it?
7: No, it's the 21st. It's generally the 20th and or the 21st.
9: Oh.
7: And the 21st just happens to fall on Father's Day this year.
9: Okay.
7: Wow, look at that. Look at you already planning ahead for Father's Day. Look at you. I hope you're not alone when it comes to folks knowing when Father's Day is.
9: I mean, you know, well, because I put something up that is scheduled to come out the weekend before about what you can do on Father's Day, say if there's like physical distance there, like if you're not in the same area, what to do for Father's Day.
7: I know what I hope to do on Father's Day.
9: Mm.
7: Play golf.
9: Yeah.
7: There you go.
9: Yeah.
7: So we've already set that up, hopefully.
9: Mm.
7: But you know what? Like I said, I hope I don't wait till Father's Day to play again.
9: Yeah.
7: So hopefully we'll play again before then.
9: Already, I can already imagine if I ask my dad now, I'm like, so what do you want to do for Father's Day? He'll be like, I don't know. I'll figure it out when it gets closer.
7: When it gets closer, there you go. Now, one thing you can't do is, doesn't your dad like to ski?
9: He does, so he can't do that.
7: Well, unless it's Grasky. I don't know if there's any places around here that Grasky's.
9: Well, you know, I think the place we go to, I might be wrong, I think they do spring skiing, but that's not really been something that...
7: Does he like water skiing?
9: I don't think so.
7: Okay.
9: I don't think that's his
7: thing. All right. That is snow. He wants snow.
9: He wants
7: cold weather.
9: He really likes, what is that called? He, not kayaking. He really likes.
7: Canoeing?
9: No. He, he likes, there's something with that. You have to wear safety helmets with that. Is that
7: rappelling?
9: No.
7: I mean, are you in a boat in the water?
9: So it's like inflatable and you go to really.
7: Tubing!
9: No, but it's like you are rowing. You're an inflatable boat. You're with other people and you have helmets on. And it's not, it's not like, casually. White water rafting.
7: There you go.
9: He likes white water rafting.
7: There it is. Okay.
9: I am not doing that.
7: you don't have the nerve for that one?
9: No, absolutely not. And he knows that. He knows I don't. So
7: there's some good places in West Virginia for that.
9: Yeah, no. He does like doing it, but if I ever were to do it, we are staying in the beginning stages.
7: Okay. We're going to go on the kiddie slopes.
9: Exactly.
7: The kiddie slopes of the river.
9: Yeah. Exactly.
7: Carolyn Unger, everybody, in the WSVA newsroom. It's 3:14. I'm Mario Retrosi. Welcome to Late Afternoons. It is the Memorial Weekend. A lot of folks going to be out and about. In fact, 1.2 million Virginians are expected to travel, according to AAA. And so we're going to talk to AAA's Morgan Dean coming up as Late Afternoons gets underway for a Tuesday.
12: You could win the Mr. J's At Work Perk Contest. 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
7: Now, checking the roads up and down the valley. I'm not seeing any problems, no incidents, no accidents, no backups, no delays to tell you about. Only issue you might run into is a disabled vehicle or two, or maybe three, or maybe four, because I can see like five of them right now that are on the side of the road. Again, nothing out there that should slow you down, but you will find disabled vehicles on the side of the road. If you're seeing it and we're not saying it, call the WSVA traffic tip line. It is 540-214-2500. Certainly give us a call and definitely let us know.
9: WSVA's local AccuWeather for Harrisonburg and the Shenandoah Valley. Mainly clear tonight, the low just 64. Partly sunny and very warm on Wednesday. There'll be a thunderstorm in the afternoon. They could produce some localized damaging wind gusts, the high of 89. Cloudy and much cooler Thursday with a couple of showers. The high dialed all the way back to 62. Cloudy and cooler still Friday with a couple of showers and a thunderstorm. The high, only 57 Friday. I'm AccuWeather meteorologist Jason Caterina on WSVA.
7: 74 degrees. How about that? 74% is the relative humidity. The barometric pressure steady at 30.34. Little wind out of the west at 2 to 3 miles an hour. Under rainy skies, we received a trace of rain in the WSVA rain gauge. Should get more, though. It's been raining for the last 15 minutes, and it continues to rain. By the way, for all of you people that were driving around with your windows down, and then you park, and then you left those windows down, and you're near the WSVA studios where the heavens have opened up, you may want to check your car. 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We're pleased to be joined by our old buddy Morgan Dean with AAA Mid-Atlantic. Tis the season. Memorial Day is upon us. How are you, Morgan?
10: I'm doing great, Mario. How about yourself, sir?
7: Very good. A lot of folks are going to be taking to the roads this weekend for the start of the summer travel season to the tune of over 1.2 million. Is that correct?
10: That's right. 1.2 million Virginians expected to travel, with about 1.07 million of them hitting the roads over the next 4 or 5 days.
7: All right. Of course, gas prices are quite high at over $4 a gallon in most places. Has that had an effect, and how has that had an effect on people's travel plans?
10: So when we look at the overall numbers this year, travel is still strong, but it's not growing quite as much as it has over the past few years. We've seen growth rates between 2 and 4%, but this year we're actually down slightly from where we were last year. We believe some of that's related to economic uncertainties we've had over the past year and a half. With the economic uncertainties with higher gas prices here over about the past 2.5, almost 3 months with the Iran conflict, gas prices are about $1.30 higher than they were at this time last year. So for travelers, they're having to account for that as they're putting together these trips. They want to get these vacations in, but they may be doing some budget balancing to get there. Instead of the fancy restaurant they plan to go to at the beach, maybe they're going to a fast casual place. They still got to afford that gas, but they still want to get that trip in.
7: We're talking with Morgan Dean, AAA Mid-Atlantic. Of course, VDOT will do its part traveling this weekend. They're going to lift those lane closures on a lot of places from noon Friday up until noon next Tuesday. So they're doing their part. But still, you know, we want to help motorists this weekend. Let's talk about the best and worst times to travel.

0: talking about so many people being out on the roadways. So avoid those frustrations and avoid pulling that frustration in behind the wheel and driving aggressively. We don't want to see folks doing that.
1: And then, of course, on the way back on Memorial Day Monday.
0: That's correct. The afternoon and into the evening time period is going to be very, very busy as people are wrapping up their vacations, trying to get back home for school and work on Tuesday. So if you can leave in the morning on Monday, you might be in better shape getting home with a few less slowdowns.
1: All right. We're talking with Morgan Dean, 888 Mid-Atlantic, and, of course, some tips for those driving over the weekend. I know moving over, slowing down, things like that. Don't speed because, you know, Virginia State Police is going to have extra enforcement out looking for speeders, drunk drivers, aggressive drivers. So how about some tips for those traveling this weekend?
0: Yeah, we can control the choices that we make. We can't control what other drivers are doing on the roadway, but it starts with buckling up, staying alert, obeying the speed limit, and driving in a way that protects everyone in and around their vehicles. The most important thing you can do before you ever leave the driveway or the parking lot is buckle up and make sure everybody else in the vehicle is buckled up there. Also, limiting those distractions. If you have a co-pilot with you, let them take that phone. Let them manage all the navigation and all that. If you don't need that phone, put it down in your center console on do not disturb mode or set it up ahead of time and have it off to the side but in a non-distracting place. And don't forget, slow down, move over, not just for our first responders with red, blue, or amber lights, all very important there, but also for any disabled vehicle or stopped vehicle on the side of the road that's displaying hazard lights. Slow down, move over, give them that lane and that buffer of safe space to do whatever they need to do. They may be waiting for a roadside. They could be having a medical emergency. They may be trying to change their own tire, and that space that you give them can be life-saving space on the side of that roadway. So be alert and be focused, looking for those folks along the side of the road.
1: And, of course, you mentioned buckle up. I believe this also starts the Click It or Ticket campaign.
0: That is right. We were kicking off the Click It or Ticket campaign in Richmond today with Virginia State Police and numerous other law enforcement agencies. Just reminding folks, buckle those seat belts. They can save your lives. We want to end all fatalities involving unbuckled people on Virginia roadways. It's an easy thing to do, and if you don't do it, you can end up with a ticket. So police are going to be out on the lookout. All this extra traffic on the roads, they're going to be looking for those drivers that are not wearing their seatbelts. So buckle up, stay off the police radar, and make sure you are protecting everybody in your vehicle and everybody else on that roadway by being buckled in.
1: We're talking with Morgan Dean with AAA Mid-Atlantic. Travel agency expects over 1.2 million Virginians to travel for the Memorial Day weekend, with the overwhelming majority of those going by vehicle. But now for those that are going to have to fly to their destination, how about some words to the wise for them, for those would-be flyers this weekend?
0: Yeah, so here in Virginia, we're looking at about 105,000 people flying for the holiday, down just fractionally from where we were last year. Hey, you know the airports can be busy, not just for Memorial Day, but getting into the summer travel season. You got a plan for that. Traffic on the roadways, finding a good parking spot at the airport, getting in through the ticketing, making it through the security checkpoint, and then getting to your gate. So give yourself all that extra time. Have all of your important items ready to show, be it the liquids, your passport, your ID, your ticket in hand. Have all of that stuff ready to go so you're not slowing the system down and so that you can get there and get through it as quickly as possible. Give yourself some extra time because you know there's going to be a lot of people doing the same thing you're doing.
1: We're talking with Morgan Dean. Anything else you want to add, want the folks to know, or anything I should have asked?
0: If they are traveling and they're going across multiple states or even maybe across multiple communities, plan out some of your gas stops in those communities where gas prices are cheaper. If you're going south, North Carolina, South Carolina, Georgia have cheaper prices than here in Virginia. Use the AAA app. We can show you what gas prices look like along the interstate. Plan out those gas stops in those communities where that gas is a little bit cheaper. It'll put a few coins back in your pocket when you probably desperately need that right about now.
1: 1.2 million Virginians expected to travel this Memorial Day weekend. And, of course, they'll have plenty of company with folks dressed in gray. So, again, obey the speed limits, buckle up, and hopefully everybody will have a safe Memorial Day holiday weekend. Morgan Dean with AAA Mid-Atlantic. As always, thank you for the time, the information, and good luck this weekend.
0: Always great talking to you. Be safe out there.
2: I'm Dan Loney with Your Money Now. Google has rolled out its latest version of its Gemini AI product.

0: known as Gemini 3.5 Flash, a lighter weight addition to its suite, offering cutting edge capabilities at a much lower cost. CEO Sundar Pichai called it incredibly fast. Google also said that it strengthened the cybersecurity defense on the product. That debut was also part of rolling out an updated search product. Drivers of EVs and hybrids save money due to using less gas, but a bill in Congress still wants to have those drivers pay their fair share for highway maintenance. The bipartisan bill on highway infrastructure, called the Build America 250 Act, would charge $130 a year and rise every 2 years until hitting $150. Hybrid owners would pay $35 every year, with the amount rising eventually to $50. Wall Street Index is lower across the board. The Dow Industrial Average is down more than 150 points.
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14: CBS News Brief. Just in, the U.S. government has agreed to permanently drop tax claims connected to President Trump as part of a deal to resolve his $10 billion lawsuit against the IRS over the leak of his tax returns. Money from the settlement is being used for the Justice Department's new anti-weaponization fund to compensate those who believe they were targeted by the previous administration.

0: Democratic Senator Chris Van Hollen, during a Capitol Hill hearing today, accuses Acting Attorney General Todd Blanche of doing the president's dirty work.
1: You have clear conflicts of interest between your prior job as the president's personal lawyer and your duty to ensure justice.
0: President Trump endorses Ken Paxton in next week's Texas GOP primary, boosting his challenge to incumbent Senator John Cornyn. CBS's Aaron Navarro.
2: He made the argument that Paxton was there for him when Cornyn was not. He backed some of what President Trump wants to see Congress pass.
0: CBS News Brief, I'm Jennifer Kuiper.
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4: Let's see here. Roads up and down the valley, at least in the immediate area, are wet, but they are free and clear. No incidents, no accidents, no backups, no delays to tell you about. Again, you might encounter a disabled vehicle or two that's on the side of the road. But again, nothing out there that should slow you down. However, if you're seeing it, and we're not saying it, call the WSVA traffic tip line. It's 540-214-2500. Give us a call and let us know.
5: WSVA's local AccuWeather for Harrisonburg and the Shenandoah Valley. Hot with a mix of clouds and sun this afternoon. A thunderstorm in spots, the high 92. Mainly clear tonight, the low 64. Partly sunny, very warm for us Wednesday. An afternoon thunderstorm that could produce some localized damaging wind gusts, the high of 89. Thursday, couple of morning showers, otherwise cloudy and much cooler, the high of 62 for us on Thursday. I'm AccuWeather meteorologist Jason Caterina on WSVA.
4: It is currently 77 degrees, relative humidity at 62%, the barometric pressure steady at 30.35. Winds have shifted out of the north-northwest at 5 to 6 miles an hour. Under cloudy skies, I'm looking out the window. It appears the rain has stopped. We got 0.02 of an inch of rain in the WSVA rain gauge. So I don't know if it's going to do anything for the drought, but at least it cooled the temperatures off by 15 degrees. 3:34 at WSVA. 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

0: Poor News Talk 92.1 and 550 WSBA. I'm Carolyn Unger. An altercation in Waynesboro last night turned violent, which resulted in one man hospitalized and another one on the lookout. Waynesboro Police Captain Benjamin Lemons reports shortly before 9 o'clock, officers responded to the 1500 block of North Delphine Avenue for reports of a shooting. An initial investigation indicates that it was a confrontation between two men who know each other. Lemons stated that during the altercation, one man produced a handgun and fired in the direction of the other, striking a 25-year-old Waynesboro man who sustained a non-life-threatening injury and was taken to a hospital where he was treated and released. The shooting suspect was identified as 23-year-old Joseph William Kessner Jr. of Waynesboro. He's currently wanted on four charges, including felony malicious shooting with intent. A photo of him is posted on our website, rocktownnow.com. Anyone with information on his whereabouts is asked to contact the Waynesboro Police Department. The trial of the Augusta County man who was arrested last summer on rape charges began this morning. WSVA's Lyndon Kaiser has this report.
1: Brian Glenn Andes of Verona faces five charges, including two counts of taking indecent liberties of a child and rape of a victim less than 13 years old. The alleged offenses date all the way back to January 1st of 1999 through January 30th the following year. The 57-year-old Andes was indicted by a grand jury in May of last year and was arrested a few days later. The jury trial is expected to last 3 days in Augusta County Circuit Court. For WSVA News, I'm Lyndon Kaiser.
0: Thank you, Lyndon. Luray officials are cautioning residents that Lake Arrowhead may currently be experiencing a harmful algae bloom. According to a letter that was posted on the town's social media pages, town officials have reported that the potential occurrence to the Virginia Department of Health, and they will continue to monitor the situation throughout the summer. Officials remind folks to keep children and pets out of the portion of water that appears to have film on the surface. Also, avoid contact with water that is discolored, murky, or has an odor. For more information on harmful algae blooms, visit the Virginia Department of Health's website. AAA predicts nearly more than 1.2 million Virginians will be traveling 50 miles or more this Memorial Day holiday weekend. Spokesman Morgan Dean said on late afternoons that the number is basically flat over last year, and gas prices are a big reason why.
2: Travel is still strong, but it's not growing quite as much as it has over the past few years. We've seen growth rates between 2 and 4%, but this year, we're actually down slightly from where we were last year. We believe some of that's related to economic uncertainties we've had over the past year and a half. With the economic uncertainties with higher gas prices.
0: He says gas prices are over $1.30 a gallon higher than they were at this time last year. Dean cautioned drivers to buckle up, slow down, and follow the move over laws. The Rockingham County School Board has called a special meeting for this week at the John H. Kidd School Board offices in Harrisonburg. The gathering will begin with a closed session, followed by open consideration of the approval of fiscal year 2027 salary scales presented by Chief Finance and Operations Officer Justin Moyers. The board will also weigh the appointment of Phil Judd as the alternate representative for Rockingham County Public Schools to serve on the community planning and management team, and Chris Bryant Stead if necessary. Proceedings will begin at 9 o'clock tomorrow morning in the Holvey Conference Room at 100 Mount Clinton Pike. Advocates say a first-of-its-kind program in Washington, D.C. meant to boost the wages of child care workers faces steep budget cuts by D.C. Mayor Muriel Bowser would be detrimental to workers and parents alike. The Pay Equity Fund allows licensed child care programs to opt in and receive funding through a payroll formula to increase wages and sometimes provide health insurance to educators. Ann Gunderson with the D.C. Fiscal Policy Institute says,
3: we would likely see facilities who are forced to reduce wages for their educators and or increase tuition. The moment you're decreasing wages for your workers, they leave. That's just how it works. We are anticipating really a mass exodus of educators from the field.
0: Bowser's proposed budget calls for a $60 million cut to the funding program, essentially ending the wage supplements. She argues the program doesn't achieve the affordable child care parents want. 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
0: Hello?
4: 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I got you on that. You are on the air. You can't hear me?
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0: Well, no.
4: My mic is on. It must be you in the WSVA newsroom. We'll get that fixed here in a moment. 3:39 at WSVA. 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
12: Farmers in our region are watching the agricultural weather forecast closely as we go into the second half of May. Over the next 2 weeks, the National Weather Service is calling for temperatures to be warmer than usual for most states east of the Mississippi River. As far as precipitation goes, the states of Michigan and Ohio will most likely see normal precipitation, while other states east of the Mississippi will see slightly more precipitation than usual. Drought conditions continue to be a serious issue in states like Georgia, South Carolina, North Carolina, Tennessee, and Virginia. In other farm news, pastures in New York State are looking especially good this spring. As of last week, 79% of pastures in New York State were rated in good or excellent condition.
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4: Roads continue to be free and clear up and down the valley. I'm not seeing any problems, no incidents, no accidents, no backups. No delays to tell you about. However, if you're seeing it and we're not saying it, call the WSVA traffic tip line. It is 540-214-2500. Certainly give us a call and definitely let us know.
8: WSVA's local AccuWeather for Harrisonburg and the Shenandoah Valley. Mainly clear tonight, the low just 64. Partly sunny and very warm on Wednesday. There'll be a thunderstorm in the afternoon that could produce some localized damaging wind gusts, the high of 89. Cloudy and much cooler Thursday with a couple of showers, the high dialed all the way back to 62. Cloudy and cooler still Friday with a couple of showers and a thunderstorm, the high only 57 Friday. I'm AccuWeather meteorologist Jason Caterina on WSVA.
4: 75 degrees, relative humidity at 72%. The barometric pressure is steady at 30.35. Little wind out of the west-northwest, 10 to 11 miles an hour under cloudy skies. We received 0.06 of an inch of rain in the last hour in the WSVA rain gauge, so if nothing else, that nice little cloud cover, that nice little shower, definitely cooled things off by over 15 degrees. Now all you got to do is, you know, survive tomorrow's heat that will be at around 90. And then Thursday, it's back to spring-like temperatures with temperatures in the low 60s and Friday upper 50s. 3:46 at WSVA. 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I'm Mario Retrosi. Carolyn Unger in the WSVA newsroom. Can you hear me now?
0: Yeah.
4: Yeah, you push that red button, and there you go. All right. Let's see here. You visited the pets this week, didn't you?
0: I did.
4: Well, let me pop them up on rocktownnow.com. The pets of the week. And who did you see?
0: So for the cat, I saw Mama Cass.
4: Mama Cass. Mama Wasn't that Cass. A song?
0: An artist. Like after the singer, Mama Cass. There from was, the Mamas and Papas.
4: That is correct. And if I'm not mistaken, Mama Cass was part of the lyrics of a song.
0: Mm, but okay.
4: Well, that's, I think, a little before your time. But go ahead.
0: So She's 6 years old, and she's very sweet. She's good with other cats. When we went to go see her, she was actually laying on top of another cat's kennel, just kind of laying down and hanging out. So, yeah, she's very, very sweet and loves, you know, pets and was giving headbutts. And she licked my hand.
4: Aww.
0: It was very, very sweet.
4: Oh, I'm looking at her picture now. She looks like our Athena.
0: Yeah.
4: So there you go.
0: Yeah. What's the name of that kind of cat?
4: Like it's not a Maine Coon, is it? I know our Athena is a Maine Coon, but I don't know if this one is or not.
0: Yeah, because technically on the website, it's domestic short hair.
4: Okay.
0: But, yeah, and brown color. But I know it's like one of the more popular cats, you know?
4: Yep.
0: And then for the dog, Toby.
4: Toby!
0: Toby with a Y. There's another one there, Toby with an I, but this is Toby with a Y.
4: Okay.
0: And he's a hound mixed. So, and he's 3 years old. He is he's a little shy. He was a little shy, but, you know, once we got the treats out, he, you know, warmed up pretty quickly.
4: You know, there it is. The best way to a dog's heart is through the stomach.
0: Yeah. He just needs time to, you know, get comfortable and get to know you. But he's very, very sweet and loves pets. He knows commands, like he knows sit and he knows shake. And that's what we were working on in the video.
4: Okay.
0: And yeah, he's very, very sweet. And he's also good with cats. So that's another one.
4: Well, that's always good. So, all right. By the way, speaking of cats, I think our own Lisa is in the market for a kitty cat.
0: Yeah. She showed some interest to Mama Cass.
4: To Mama Cass. Well, I think Mama Cat, because I think she already has a dog.
0: Yeah.
4: And so I think Mama Cass would be a welcome addition.
0: Yeah.
4: So if you're thinking about it, go on our website, rocktownnow.com. You know, look at our pets of the week.
0: And of course, if you have any more questions about Toby and Mama Cass, also contact the RHSPCA because they'll give you all the details about them and what they like, what they don't like, and their personalities. But I think they're all amazing.
4: Well, hopefully, like I said, if you're interested, get them because I think I know that Lisa is in the market for a kitty cat, and I think she's eyeing that one. So hopefully that will be a pet that will be off the shelf in somebody's home.
0: And they also had their Price is Right event over the weekend. And there was
4: with the Plinko game.
0: Yeah.
4: How did that go?
0: I heard it went well. There was actually one dog, Calypso, got adopted, and she had been there for a little while. Beautiful husky.
4: And I think, wasn't that a former pet of the week?
0: She was. And she was adopted, so we're happy for her and every other dog and cat that got adopted. I think they had 35 adoptions this past week.
4: Well, that's pretty good.
0: Not with the Price is Right game, but, you know. This past is because they do like a week recap, so but yeah. All and right. Again, get them before I do, because I am starting to want to get a dog at this point. I do like cats, but
4: you want a dog, but I don't know if your place is conducive for dogs.
0: Well,
4: what do you think?
0: Know, I can
4: first ask, of all, does your place allow pets?
0: They do,
4: okay,
0: for you know. Extra fees, but
4: I got you.
0: Yeah, I think as long as I pick a dog that can be in an apartment, you know, which I get, and they exist. So I think it also depends on the size too and energy. So
4: 351 at WSVA. You alerted me to something. I was knee deep in something and did not realize that a key figure in the O.J. Simpson murder trial 30 years ago has passed away.
0: Mm.
4: How about former police detective Mark Furman?
0: Mm.
4: Died at the age of 74. And he was kind of the centerpiece of the defense. When the defense, you know, went on the march, they went after Mark Furman.
0: Mm.
4: And by the way, he was pretty good, too, in that. If you haven't want to see a great documentary, it's the ESPN 30 for 30s made. It's OJ Made in America, five part series.
0: Okay.
4: Fantastically done. And he's in it. They talk to him.
0: Oh, they talk to him.
4: Oh yeah, they do. And they talk to him and all the other cast of characters that are still around. Now some have since passed, but they talk to him as well. That was an award-winning documentary.
0: And what was the deal with him? What was
4: Mark Furman?
0: Yeah.
4: Well, he supposedly
0: had some.
4: Yeah,
0: some...
4: He said one thing, but he did another.
0: And
4: as they say,
0: yeah.
4: And he also said a certain word when he was with the police department.
0: Yeah.
4: A certain word that you're not going to say now, and they recorded him, and the defense played the recording of him saying the word the forbidden word.
0: Didn't he also say something about? Again, I'm only getting my information from the dramatized version,
4: yes.
0: So I will watch the documentary. But didn't he like say something about the judge's wife as well, who she was also a police officer or something? There was like that factor included, allegedly. Again, I'm getting this from a Ryan Murphy production.
4: Oh, there you go. So that could have been Hollywood eyes, but let's see here. Anyway, what's interesting is he moved, after all that was done, said, and gone, he decided to go into seclusion. He moved to Idaho with his wife. And so there you go, and lived on a 20-acre farm. So he must have made some good money as a police officer. But he was charged with perjury on the stand and then later pleaded no contest.
0: Yeah.
4: But the forbidden word that he was, you know, caught on tape saying several times became the attack of the defense that eventually led to the victory.
0: It was just one of those things like, oh, if only it were a different detective, you know.
4: Yeah. He was a pretty good detective, but again,
0: with, you know, different biases. If that makes sense.
4: Plus that, you know, he found the glove, and of course the defense said he planted the glove.
0: Mm.
4: So there you go. And then, of course, the game-winning attack was the famous quote of, if it doesn't
0: fit,
4: then you must acquit.
0: Yeah.
4: Anyway, sad to see Mark Furman passing away at the age of 74 on that. Carolyn Unger in the WSVA newsroom. I'm Mario Retrosi. 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It's 3:54 at News Talk 92.1 and 550 WSVA. Let's see what's happening on Wall Street today. Here's Your Money Now.
16: I'm Dan Loney with Your Money Now. The $1.8 billion settlement between President Trump and the Internal Revenue Service includes a shield around federal tax returns for Trump, his family members, and the Trump Organization. So the federal government cannot prosecute or pursue any and all claims that could have been made, including tax returns before this case came about. Home Depot posted a beat in its latest quarterly results. It added that despite higher prices in the economy, their shoppers remain resilient. Earnings per share was $3.43 with revenue of $41.77 billion. That revenue number was up almost 5% year over year. It also reaffirmed fiscal 2026 guidance with sales expected to grow between 2.5% and 4.5%. Wall Street indexes are lower. The Dow Jones Industrial Average is down more than 200 points. The NASDAQ is off more than 150. West Texas crude down 1% today at $107 a barrel. That's your money now.
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11: 3:57, you heard the promo for Shenandoah Valley Best. It's now been moved to Thursday, May 28th, a week from this Wednesday, a week from this Thursday. So again, make note of that Thursday, May 28th for the reveal of Shenandoah Valley Best. In just a few moments, we'll get a CBS News update. Then we go to the WSVA newsroom where Carolyn's following these stories for you.
12: The city of Harrisonburg is currently in a drought warning as issued by the Virginia Department of Environmental Quality. A man suffered head trauma following a collision this morning in Harrisonburg. And Virginia Tech is planning to dig up and relocate the remains of 61 people, mostly alumni, to make way for new dormitories. I'll have details on these and other stories following CBS News at the top of the hour on WSVA.
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11: 3:58, a reminder from the Shenandoah County Sheriff's Office. The 10,000 block of Sunito Road shut down for an undetermined amount of time due to a tree that's in the road. So be cautious from Sunito Road to Orkney Grade, as there are tree limbs and debris on the road as part of the thunderstorm that swept through there. Time now for Eye on Veterans.
15: This is CBS Eye on Veterans. The Battle of Mogadishu, often referred to as Black Hawk Down, will always be remembered as one of the toughest days in Special Operations history. Veteran Army Ranger Colonel Larry Perino was there, and he highlighted the bravery of his fellow Rangers.
16: For example, turn left here. Well, by the time it gets from the radio to the guy driving, he's already passed where he should have turned left. And, you know, and they have to do like a 12-point turn all under fire, all just giant bullet magnets. And so we still can't get the pilot out, so we've got a mission. We've got to get him out. And at the end of the day, it's never that I thought we weren't going to get out. It's just like, okay, damn it, I got to wait. And hopefully I don't run out of bullets.
15: This is CBS Eye on Veterans.
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19: I'm Jennifer Kuiper. Federal authorities say the teenagers who killed 3 people at a San Diego mosque yesterday before taking their own lives met online and shared a broad hatred toward different religions and races. FBI Special Agent in Charge Mark Remley says the victims,
20: they were confronted by teenagers who appeared to have been radicalized online to believe that they didn't belong because of how they looked or where they worshipped.
19: He says they found writings by the suspects and have recovered 30 firearms and a crossbow from 2 homes. The Justice Department has expanded yesterday's settlement between the IRS and Treasury Department and President Trump, agreeing to drop tax claims against Trump. CBS's Linda Kenyon.
0: The president dropped his $10 billion lawsuit against the IRS over a leak of his tax returns in exchange for nearly $1.8 billion compensation fund for those who believe they were wrongly prosecuted, including January 6 rioters convicted of assaulting police. Vice President J.D. Vance said anyone can file.
21: We're not making commitments to give anybody money. We're just making commitments to look at things case by case.
0: The settlement also states the U.S. is forever barred and precluded from examining or prosecuting President Trump, his sons, and the Trump Organization's current tax issues. Linda Kenyon, CBS News, the White House.
19: Voters are going to the polls today for primaries in several states, including in the key battleground states of Georgia and Pennsylvania, where Democratic Governor Josh Shapiro says his mission is to win up and down the ballot to defeat President Trump in November.
22: I did a lot of research.
23: I wouldn't want to be Trump or any Trump bad candidate, knowing how angry people are about how things cost too much, about this war overseas that is not only wrongheaded, but driving up prices.
19: This woman in Atlanta says before she cast her ballot,
22: I did a lot of research online, and then obviously I watched a lot of news.
19: Secretary of State Marco Rubio will travel to Europe this week for a NATO meeting, CBS's Cammie McCormick.
24: Rubio's trip comes as the Trump administration looks to reduce troop levels in Europe and Trump's repeated criticism of NATO allies for not assisting in the war with Iran. Rubio is expected to again insist that NATO allies invest more in their own defense. NATO's top commander says he doesn't expect any more immediate drawdowns of American troops from Europe beyond the 5,000 Trump has announced will leave the

0: continent.
1: In the east, the brutal heat continues for another 2 days, sparking heat alerts in the northeast. Roanoke, Virginia firefighter Travis Armstrong.
2: Today was like the first day where I felt really hot. If I feel that way, I tend to just try and drink as much water as I can.
1: Meantime, the Southwest fire danger weakens after triggering 8 new wildfires in California alone. Stocks right now close down on Wall Street. This is CBS News.
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1: There are signs that the mental health of children is getting worse. CBS's Michael George with more.
12: Doctors say they're seeing more signs of mental health issues in children during their primary care doctor visits. Researchers in Boston found between 2014 and 2023, there was a 4% rise in children being diagnosed with a mental health issue during the routine visits. Most alarming, they say there's been a 300% increase in doctor's visits related to anxiety.
1: Kansas City Chiefs receiver Rashee Rice has been sentenced to serve 30 days in jail after testing positive for marijuana in violation of the terms of his probation for his role in a crash that left multiple people injured on a Dallas highway 2 years ago. The Texas State Attorney's Office says Rice was ordered to go to jail now as part of his original sentence for the third-degree felony of racing and causing bodily injury. Rice is set to be released on June 16th. Jennifer Kuiper, CBS News.
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14: Well, as I mentioned before, CBS News, Shenandoah County Sheriff's Office cautioning folks that the 10,000 block of Sunito Road is shut down for an undetermined amount of time due to a tree in the road. Be advised and be cautious from Sunito Road to Orkney Grade as there are tree limbs and debris on the road in Shenandoah County. Rest of the valley looks good, though, with the exception of a few disabled vehicles that are on the side of the road and one crash that just popped up in the Charlottesville area. Interstate 64 eastbound, exit 118 in Charlottesville. The vehicle crash has the east exit 118A narrowed. Let's zoom in here. I know they got a camera there. Let's see if it's doing to traffic on 64. And not too bad. Traffic moving freely there on 64. And again, it's the exit ramp that is narrowed there at 118. If you're seeing it and we're not saying it, call the WSVA traffic tip line. It is 540-214-2500. Give us a call and let us know.
15: WSVA's local AccuWeather for Harrisonburg and the Shenandoah Valley. Mainly clear tonight, the low just 64. Partly sunny and very warm on Wednesday. There'll be a thunderstorm in the afternoon. They could produce some localized damaging wind gusts, the high of 89. Cloudy and much cooler Thursday with a couple of showers. The high dialed all the way back to 62. Cloudy and cooler still Friday with a couple of showers and a thunderstorm. The high only 57 Friday. I'm AccuWeather meteorologist Jason Caterina on WSVA.
14: It is 76 degrees, relative humidity at 65%. Barometric pressure steady at 30.36. Winds out of the west northwest at 4 to 5 miles an hour under cloudy skies. 407 at WSVA. Welcome to hour number two of Late Afternoons. I'm Mario Ritrosi. Let's go to the WSVA newsroom and hear from Carolyn Unger.
0: 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The city of Harrisonburg is currently in a drought warning as issued by the Virginia Department of Environmental Quality. According to an online post by the Harrisonburg government page, community members are encouraged to consider ways they can voluntarily conserve water at home. Some tips include avoiding letting the water run while brushing your teeth, washing your face, or shaving, taking short showers instead of baths, operating dishwashers and clothes washers only when they are fully loaded, and avoiding leaving sprinklers or hoses unattended. To view the whole list of tips to conserve water, visit rocktownnow.com. A man suffered head trauma following a collision this morning in Harrisonburg. At around 9 o'clock, Lieutenant Todd Miller reports that officers were dispatched to a traffic crash involving a pedestrian at West Market Street and North High Street.
4: A 22-year-old male was crossing North High Street in the crosswalk and was struck by a vehicle making a left turn from Market to High Street. The victim was taken to RMH for head trauma and then transported to UVA by helicopter.
0: Miller says the driver, 71-year-old Philip Mason of Rockingham, was cited for failing to yield to a pedestrian. Several lanes of traffic were closed for about an hour while the accident reconstruction team processed the scene. The Augusta County Sheriff's Office is currently searching for Seth Anthony Osgood in the Todd Lake area of the George Washington National Forest. Lieutenant Leslie Snyder reported that Osgood's camper and vehicle have been located, and he is believed to still be in the area and possibly traveling on a bicycle. The Augusta County Sheriff's Office, with help from the Virginia Department of Emergency Management Search and Rescue Teams, Augusta County Fire and Rescue, and the Mount Solon Fire Department are actively conducting search operations in this area. Snyder added that there is no threat to residents. However, they should expect a large law enforcement and emergency services presence in the Todd Lake area while this search is underway. West Virginia Governor Patrick Morrisey detailed ways the Mountain State could cut back on spending. Morrisey discussed the findings from a series of independent audits during a press conference this week, and he added that these audits identified up to $168 million of potential savings.
5: There needed to be tighter controls, especially on the finances. We're implementing them. That's important because you don't want to have resources fly out the door. This is taxpayer money, and we need to protect it very aggressively.
0: Morrisey added that the audit identified a potential savings of $50 million at the Department of Transportation, which would mean more money for roads and to pave potholes. The audits also found potential savings to Homeland Security by $39 million and to Health and Human Services by $68 million. The Virginia Department of Motor Vehicles and Virginia City Police launched this year's Click It or Ticket campaign yesterday in the lead up to Memorial Day weekend. At an event in Richmond, Deputy Director Major Ronald Maxey said state police will increase patrols through at the end of May, especially during nighttime hours when fatal crashes are more likely to occur.
7: We'd love nothing more than at the end of this holiday to come back and say no summonses were issued, we investigated no fatal crashes. You can contribute by driving hands-free, distraction-free, and not drinking and driving, by buckling up yourself as well as those in the car with you.
0: In 2025, 277 people were killed and 1,176 suffered serious injuries in crashes where they were not wearing a seatbelt. Maxey stressed that a simple click might mean the difference between making a home safely or not making it home at all. Virginia Tech is planning to dig up and relocate the remains of 61 people, mostly alumni, to make way for new dormitories. Some family members say they are disappointed and expected their loved ones to remain at the current site. The Roanoke Times reports that the university will build a new columbarium overlooking the baseball field to accommodate the relocated remains. The decision to move the remains from the current site near the duck pond has raised concerns and objections from several families. The two new dormitories will be constructed adjacent to the Holtzman Alumni Center. For News Talk 92.1 and 550 WSVA, I'm Carolyn Unger.
14: 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You're listening to Late Afternoons. I'm Mario Ritrosi. Carolyn Unger in the WSVA newsroom. Do you know what happened on this date in 1884?
0: What?
14: Take a stab at what happened in
0: 1884.
14: Ironically, it involves animals. Or it did.
0: Okay. I'm probably getting this way off. It can't be the World Fair, right?
14: Not quite.
0: Okay.
14: It was the premiere of, at the time, known as the Ringling Brothers Circus.
0: Oh.
14: There you go. the circus when it was at the Apple Blossom during the Apple Blossom Festival?
0: I think I did once, and I got freaked out by the clowns.
14: Oh, no. We went a couple of times. It was okay. At the time, they did have animals.
0: Yeah.
14: Of course, it started as the Ringling Brothers Circus before Barnum and Bailey joined them in, I believe, 1919. Mm. And if I remember correctly, it was P.T. Barnum who said...
0: P.T. Barnum.
14: You know what he said?
0: What did he say?
14: There is a sucker born every minute.
0: Oh.
14: So there you go. And then, of course, they had that... You know, they had the circus all the way until, I believe it was, about 2017, they canceled it, you know, weakening attendance. Of course, the animal rights folks weren't too thrilled with them. Right. And then I believe about 3 years ago, they brought it back. Mm. It's now an animal-free circus. But, you know, my thing is what's a circus without the animals?
0: Right.
14: But anyway, they do have, I'm sure, a lot of clowns and high wire acts and all that stuff.
0: Right.
14: But
0: right.
14: A circus without animals is really not a circus at all.
0: Right.
14: But anyway, in 1884, Ringling Brothers began before they were joined by P.T. Barnum and James Anthony Bailey. I did not know Bailey was James Anthony. I just knew it was Barnum and Bailey, but I never knew Bailey's first name.
0: Yeah.
14: It's James.
0: Okay.
14: So there you go. Okay, you go. When's trivia this week?
0: We're not doing trivia this week. It's just not going to work out.
14: It just ain't happening.
0: Yeah.
14: So just tuck that back, you know, okay. P.T. Barnum and it's James Anthony Bailey for the circus people. All right, so there you go. I don't think the circus is at Apple Blossom anymore.
0: No, I never hear about it, so I'm assuming no.
14: I think they went down for the count.
0: Mm.
14: All right, let's see. What else is that? What is today? May 19th? Plant Something Day.
0: Mm.
14: Let's go plant something. Well, you know, it did just rain, so the ground hopefully will be a little bit softened.
0: Yeah.
14: So there you go. So if you're thinking about planting something, do it today on Plant Something Day. When's the last time you plant something? Do you like to plant? Do you have a green thumb?
0: No, not really. And I don't really have a balcony to put plants on.
14: Oh, okay.
0: I have an indoor plant.
14: Oh, there you go. Do you water it?
0: I do, yeah.
14: Do you talk to it?
0: No, not really.
14: All right. No. Don't let Mark and Andre Viette hear you too loud, because you know they love to plant.
0: I think
14: something.
0: They hear me talk. It hears me talk, but not to it.
14: Oh, okay. All right. Very good. Anyway, Plant Something Day does encourage gardening, tree planting, environmental stewardship, promoting a hands-on approach to improving the planet. So plant something today and then listen to In the Gardens Saturday mornings here 8 to 11 on WSVA. You know what that's called?
0: What?
14: A shameless plug. There you go. Anyway, today, it's Malcolm X Day. Did you know that?
0: Oh, wow.
14: Because it is his birthday today.
0: Hmm.
14: Well, you know, he was born on this day. How about that?
0: Right.
14: All right. When's the last time you tested for hepatitis?
0: Oh, what a conversation cut.
14: There you go.
0: I mean, I've been vaccinated, so I think
14: there you go. Hopefully that'll cover some of it.
0: Yeah, you know, hopefully. I think I'm good.
14: It is hepatitis testing day today.
0: It is National Devil's Food Cake Day.
14: I was getting to that. Do you like Devil's Food Cake?
0: What is Devil's Food Cake?
14: Devil's Food Cake, it is a chocolate cake.
0: Okay.
14: It's a rich chocolate cake.
0: I mean, maybe I haven't had that specifically.
14: As you like to say, it's been a minute since the last time I had it. Yes.
0: And then there also what happened today in 1962, Marilyn Monroe sings her iconic Happy Birthday, Mr. President song to President Kennedy.
14: Oh, that is correct.
0: I'm like, oh. What a moment in time.
14: All right. And today really isn't that big of a big deal on May 19th.
0: And Johns Hopkins' birthday as well.
14: The hospital guy?
0: Yeah.
14: From Baltimore.
0: 1795. He was born 1795.
14: Johns Hopkins. You know, they got the university, a hospital.
0: Mm-hmm.
14: Got a pretty good lacrosse team. JMU Lacrosse knows about Johns Hopkins. They know they're a pretty good team.
0: Yeah.
14: Anyway, 417 at WSVA. Make the rest of the day count. Once it's gone, you don't get it back. And guess what? Speaking of lacrosse, you know what I get to do today?
0: What?
14: I get to fill in for Dave Riggert with sports. Because I don't know what the heck he's doing. But I'm in for Dave with sports, which comes up following a check of traffic and weather, which is on deck as late afternoons continues here on WSVA.
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14: 421 at WSVA, 75 degrees. Time to check traffic and weather.
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14: Checking roads up and down the valley in Shenandoah County. 10,000 block of Senado Road again has a tree in the middle of it. So if you're traveling in and around Senado Road, especially also near Orkney Grade, you'll see down tree limbs. And there's a big fat tree that's on the in the 10,000 block of Senado Road. So be careful if your travels take you to that area of Shenandoah County. Rest of the valley looks pretty good. And if you're seeing it and we're not saying it, call the WBEST VA traffic tip line. It's 540-214-2500. 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
15: WSVA's local AccuWeather for Harrisonburg and the Shenandoah Valley. Mainly clear tonight, the low just 64. Partly sunny and very warm on Wednesday. There'll be a thunderstorm in the afternoon that could produce some localized damaging wind gusts, the high of 89.

0: Let's start the music there, Maestro. All right, we'll start with high school activities. And this is Valley District, all sports. Turner Ashby at Spotswood, Harrisonburg at East Rockingham, Rocktown at William Monroe. Of course, now with the heavens opening up outside the WSVA studios, these games are weather permitting. Shenandoah District, Fort Defiance is at Rockbridge County, Wilson Memorial visits Stanton, Buffalo Gaps at Waynesboro, Riverhead's on the road at Allegheny. In the Bull Run District, a big one tonight in Woodstock as Strasburg takes on Rival Central. Page County visits rival Luray. Hit Stonewall Jackson at Rappahannock County. Madison County visits Clark County. Major League Baseball tonight, the Washington Nationals are home to the New York Mets for a 6:45 start at Nats Park. Foster Griffin gets the start for the Nationals. He's 4-2 with a 3.53 ERA. He'll be opposed by the Mets' Nolan McLean. 2-2 is his record, 2.92 ERA. Baltimore Birds will try not to give up 16 runs like they did last night against Tampa Bay. Two teams go at it again tonight at 6:40 at Tropicana Field. Kyle Bradish gets the start for the Birds. He's 2-5 with a 4.21 ERA. And Griffin Jacks, the starter for Tampa Bay, he's 1-2 with a 3.91 ERA. Tampa Bay won last night's meeting over the Birds 16-6. To the NBA playoffs tonight is Game 1 of the Eastern Conference Finals at the Wonderful World of Madison Square Garden. The New York Knickerbockers host the Cleveland Cavaliers for an 8 o'clock tip in the NBA's Eastern Conference Finals. And don't look now, but do you know what starts tonight? Of course you don't know what starts tonight, but I'm going to tell you. Another season, boys and girls, of the Rockingham County Baseball League starts tonight. Of course, I say this as it's raining, so you have to preface this by weather permitting. The Broadway Bruins will open the season at the Stewart's Draft Diamondbacks for a 7 o'clock start. And they're going to start tonight, hopefully at 7:45, at beautiful Buck Bowman Park, known as the Clover Dome, as the Clover Hill Bucks open the season against the Gratos Cardinals. What do you think about that? Another season of RCBL action begins today. That's a look at sports. By the way, the Valley League starts next week. What do you think about that? When we come back, we'll see what happened on Wall Street today.
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0: 427 at WSVA. Man of the heavens opened up. It is a gully washer outside the WSVA studios. In fact, we've gotten 0.2 inches of rain already here in the last few moments. Want to remind you that ShenvaleeDeals.com goes live with Green Valley Book Fair this Friday morning at 9 o'clock. 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

0: 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That is going to go fast. I would, at 9 o'clock, start calling. Those deals are going to go fast on one of the treasures of the valley, the Green Valley Book Fair. 428, let's get a check of what happened on Wall Street. Here's Your Money Now.
1: I'm Dan Loney with Your Money Now. Wall Street indexes moved lower today as bond yields hit two-decade highs. Dow was down 322 points, ending the day at 49,364. NASDAQ lost 220 points, and the S&P 500 fell 49. Target has named former Walmart executive Jeff England as its new chief supply chain officer. The move is part of CEO Michael Fiddelke's push to drive efficiency and restore sales growth. This is the third C-suite leadership change for Target since February. European aerospace giant Airbus has told employees to slash non-industrial spending by 10%. The plane manufacturer is tightening its belt due to the uncertainty in the global economy, along with persistent supply chain bottlenecks. And a federal appeals court in Washington heard arguments today in the lawsuit by Anthropic against the Pentagon over its blacklisting. The DOD declared the AI startup a supply chain risk after the two sides could not agree on how to use Anthropic software. That's Your Money Now.
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3: 4:30 at WSVA. We are less than a minute away from a CBS News update. Then we go to the WSVA newsroom, where Carolyn's following these stories for you.
4: An altercation in Waynesboro last night turned violent, which resulted in one man hospitalized and another one on the lookout. The trial of the Augusta County man who was arrested last summer on rape charges began this morning. And Luray officials are cautioning residents that Lake Arrowhead may currently be experiencing a harmful algae bloom. I'll have details on these and other stories following CBS News at the bottom of the hour on WSVA.
3: Thank you very much, Carolyn. And stay tuned for the second half of Late Afternoons here on WSVA. Temperatures dropped all the way to 70 degrees. We've received a quarter of an inch of rain outside the WSVA rain gauges. It is pouring outside the WSVA studios. And, of course, with the heavy cloud cover comes the satellite issues with CBS. So we are going to forego that and go straight into traffic.
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3: Well, let's take a look at roads up and down the valley. They're wet, but mainly incident-free. I'm not seeing any incidents nor accidents up and down the valley, although if you're driving in western Shenandoah County, you might find some down branches and limbs, especially on Sanito Road, so be careful if your travels take you there. The interstates, though, are free and clear, again, albeit wet. If you're seeing it and we're not saying it, call the WSVA traffic tip line. It is 540-214-2500. 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
5: WSVA's local AccuWeather for Harrisonburg and the Shenandoah Valley. Mainly clear tonight, the low just 64. Partly sunny and very warm on Wednesday. There'll be a thunderstorm in the afternoon. They could produce some localized damaging wind gusts, the high of 89. Cloudy and much cooler Thursday with a couple of showers. The high dialed all the way back to 62. Cloudy and cooler still Friday with a couple of showers and a thunderstorm. The high only 57 Friday. I'm AccuWeather meteorologist Jason Caterina on WSVA.
3: Well, a bit of a respite from the hot temperatures. We're at 71 degrees, relative humidity at 76%. The barometric pressure steady at 30.37. Winds are now out of the east at 4 to 5 miles an hour. Under rainy skies in the central Shenandoah Valley, we've received nearly 3/10 of an inch of rain in the last hour or so in the WSVA rain gauge as rain continues to fall outside our studios. It is 4:33 at WSVA. Welcome to the second half of Late Afternoons. 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
4: For News Talk 92.1 and 550 WSVA, I'm Carolyn Unger. An altercation in Waynesboro last night turned violent, which resulted in one man hospitalized and another one on the lookout. Waynesboro police officers responded shortly before 9 o'clock to the 1500 block of North Delphine Avenue for reports of a shooting. Captain Benjamin Lemon says an initial investigation indicates that it was a confrontation between two men who know each other.
6: During the altercation, one individual produced a handgun and fired in the direction of the other, striking the 25-year-old male victim from Waynesboro once. The victim sustained non-life-threatening injury and was transported to a local hospital for treatment before being released.
4: The shooting suspect was identified as 23-year-old Joseph William Kessner Jr. of Waynesboro. He is currently wanted on 4 charges, including felony malicious shooting with intent. A photo of him is posted on our website, rocktownnow.com. Anyone with information on his whereabouts is asked to contact the Waynesboro Police Department. The trial of the Augusta County man who was arrested last summer on rape charges began this morning. WSVA's Lyndon Kaiser has the report.
7: Brian Glenn Andes of Verona faces five charges, including two counts of taking indecent liberties of a child and rape of a victim less than 13 years old. The alleged offenses date all the way back to January 1st of 1999 through January 30th the following year. The 57-year-old Andes was indicted by a grand jury in May of last year and was arrested a few days later. The jury trial is expected to last 3 days in Augusta County Circuit Court. For WSVA News, I'm Lyndon Kaiser.
4: Thank you, Lyndon. Luray officials are cautioning residents that Lake Arrowhead may currently be experiencing a harmful algae bloom. According to a letter that was posted on the town's social media pages, town officials have reported that the potential occurrence to the Virginia Department of Health, and they will continue to monitor the situation throughout the summer. Officials remind folks to keep children and pets out of the portion of water that appears to have film on the surface. Also avoid contact with water that is discolored, murky, or has an odor. For more information on harmful algae blooms, visit the Virginia Department of Health's website. AAA predicts nearly more than 1.2 million Virginians will be traveling 50 miles or more this Memorial Day holiday weekend. Spokesman Morgan Dean said on late afternoons that the number is basically flat over last year, and gas prices are a big reason why.
8: Travel is still strong, but it's not growing quite as much as it has over the past few years. We've seen growth rates between 2 and 4%, but this year we're actually down slightly from where we were last year. We believe some of that's related to economic uncertainties we've had over the past year and a half with the economic uncertainties with higher gas prices.
4: He says gas prices are over $1.30 a gallon higher than they were at this time last year. Dean cautioned drivers to buckle up, slow down, and follow the move over laws. The Rackham County School Board has called a special meeting for this week at the John H. Kidd School Board offices in Harrisonburg. The gathering will begin with a closed session followed by open consideration of the approval of fiscal year 2027 salary scales presented by Chief Finance and Operations Officer Justin Moyers. The board will also weigh the appointment of Phil Judd as the alternate representative for Rackham County Public Schools to serve on the community planning and management team, and Chris Bryanstead if necessary. Proceedings will begin at 9 o'clock tomorrow morning in the Holy Conference Room at 100 Mount Clinton Pike. Advocates say a first-of-its-kind program in Washington, D.C. meant to boost the wages of child care workers faces steep budget cuts by D.C. Mayor Muriel Bowser would be detrimental to workers and parents alike. The Pay Equity Fund allows licensed child care programs to opt in and receive funding through a payroll formula to increase wages and sometimes provide health insurance to educators. Ann Gunderson with the D.C. Fiscal Policy Institute says
9: we would likely see facilities who are forced to reduce wages for their educators and or increase tuition. The moment you're decreasing wages for your workers, they leave. That's just how it works. We are anticipating really a mass exodus of educators from the field.
4: Bowser's proposed budget calls for a $60 million cut to the funding program, essentially ending the wage supplements. She argues the program doesn't achieve the affordable child care parents want. For News Talk 92.1 and 550 WSVA, I'm Carolyn Unger.
3: 438 at WSVA. Have you looked out the window recently?
4: Oh, yeah. Oh, yeah.
3: The heavens have opened up. My goodness.
4: It was bad a couple minutes ago. Now it's fine.
3: Are you saying it subsided?
4: I think so.
3: Well, I'm looking in the parking lot.
4: Actually, never mind. As I said that, I heard thunder.
3: There you go. Mind. So we're, you know, they cover themselves when they say there is a chance of thunderstorm in spots, and WSVA studio must be one of those spots.
4: Yeah. Yeah.
3: By the way, over a third of an inch of rain in the last hour. So what's coming down? What'd you say about that? Are we in an emergency drought?
4: We're in a drought warning.
3: Well, right we now. Need something.
4: Yeah.
3: Keep going. By the way, we don't need it heavy. We need the soaking rain,
4: right.
3: Not the, you know, coming downpour, and then sun's out.
4: Yeah.
3: We need soaking rain. You have that hose and they got the nozzle at the end. You got all those adjustments like, you know, the spray, soak, you know, mist.
4: Mm-hmm.
3: We need the soaking one.
4: Yeah.
3: Okay.
4: Exactly.
3: So you don't have to go outside anytime soon, do you?
4: No. I am going to get my dinner from my grandparents in a little bit, but you know,
3: bring an umbrella?
4: I don't know where my umbrella is. I think I need to get a new one.
3: When you left it at the house?
4: I don't know.
3: Well, wait a minute. When's the next time you're going to see your parents in Winchester?
4: Probably.
3: You know they got more than one hanging around.
4: Yeah, not this weekend, but the one after.
3: Oh, okay. So you can get one there.
4: Mm-hmm.
3: I mean, You know, it's not, unless you have your heart set on a fancy umbrella.
4: Nah, not really.
3: Just something that just keeps the rain on, off
4: exactly,
3: of you.
4: Exactly.
3: I can't remember the last time I used an umbrella.
4: I'll have to try and find it somewhere, but exactly. I don't know.
3: Now, I did use a poncho when we went to the Bills game in December when it rained all day.
4: Yeah.
3: So I use a poncho, but I'm not a big fan of umbrellas.
4: Yeah. Ponchos. I haven't used a poncho in a long time. I think maybe the last time that I remember was when we went to Disney World.
3: Okay.
4: Because it rains, you know.
3: You get thunderstorms. Exactly. Do you remember which park you were when it rained?
4: I want to say it was
3: Magic Kingdom.
4: Magic Kingdom. And then also I think when we were, this is the first time we went, when we were leaving Animal Kingdom.
3: Animal Kingdom. Oh, yeah. My goodness. I think you just excited Paul Helmuth, who is who's Mr. Disney.
4: You know, I want to go again at some
3: point.
4: So
3: do I.
4: Yeah. But I also to go to Universal again.
3: Okay.
4: But because we only went to Universal for one day.
3: Okay.
4: I like to go for maybe like two days.
3: That's it?
4: 2 or 3 days. I don't know.
3: I don't know. I'd like to go for a week and go back to Typhoon Lagoon.
4: Oh, no, I meant
3: SeaWorld. I want to go to SeaWorld.
4: Specifically Universal for 2 days.
3: Oh, okay. Not the whole park for 2 days.
4: Oh, no.
3: Oh, okay.
4: And then, Disney World, I feel like, because we've gone for a week in the past, and that's usually been good for us.
3: That is.
4: Because
3: you can take a different park every day.
4: And mostly, so the first time we went, we explored everything. Second time we went, we skipped out on Epcot. Not anything against them. We were just like, you know, it's a bit more grown up, I think, for us.
3: Oh, right. Okay.
4: And was not a fan of Hollywood Studios last time I was there.
3: Okay.
4: I got to admit that because they got rid of the Hollywood ride.
3: I got you.
4: When, you know, so I'm a little bitter about that.
3: And no.
4: Even more bitter that they got rid of the Muppet area over there.
3: That would make me mad.
4: It makes me really angry. So if we ever go again,
3: we're boycotting
4: Hollywood Studios.
3: I don't know if I went, but I definitely would do Typhoon Lagoon again. I don't know if I'd go to Magic. I definitely would not go to Animal Kingdom.
4: Really?
3: Nah.
4: Oh, see, because we actually really liked Animal Kingdom. When was the last time you went?
3: 2010 or 11. That's been 15 years.
4: Because we went to 2019.
3: Okay.
4: And the Avatar ride had just come out.
3: Okay. Well,
4: and that is actually really cool.
3: Is that worth the price of admission?
4: I would say so.
3: All right.
4: That was really, really fun. Are you afraid of heights at all?
3: No.
4: Okay, because... Yeah, it's pretty height heavy, and also, have you seen the movie Avatar? Mm-hmm. So you're riding one of the things, like in the ride,
3: okay,
4: and you feel it breathing underneath you. It's very, very vivid, but okay. I would say that's worth the price. And also, I rode Everest for the first time in 2019, and
3: I would go back to Epcot. I like the rides at Epcot, so I would go back there.
4: I don't think the Guardians ride existed yet when we went the first time. The Guardians of the Galaxy.
3: All right.
4: So that's definitely worth the price, but boycotting Hollywood Studios.
3: All right. Well, you know what? Maybe if Helmuth is listening, we know we've tickled his fancy because he is Mr. Disney. 4:43 at WSVA. She's Carolyn Unger in the WSVA newsroom. I'm Mario Retrosi. We'll hear from Gupta next.
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21: Making sure your kids get enough sleep. It's one of the most important things you can do for them as a parent, and yet it's often overlooked. Not only does sleep in the early years set the stage for mental and physical health, it also creates the foundation for how one sleeps later in life. That's according to the National Sleep Foundation.

0: Now, that organization recommends 14 to 17 hours a night for newborns, 12 to 15 for infants, 11 to 14 for toddlers, 10 to 13 for preschoolers, and 9 to 11 for school-aged children. When it's age appropriate, start by talking to your kids about why sleep is important. It helps their body grow, helps their brains learn, helps their mood stay steady. Don't underestimate the importance of a routine. You can even narrate what you're doing step by step to help them along the way. I'm Dr. Sanjay Gupta, helping you live a better life.
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3: Well, we're getting reports of downed trees and limbs up and down the valley, especially in western Shenandoah County, due to the storm that has made its way through. So if you're out and about, do be careful for debris on roadways, again, especially in western Shenandoah County. Also, Warren County reporting a 340. In Warren County, reporting a lot of debris on the roads there between Front Royal and Luray. If you're seeing it and we're not saying it, call the WSVA traffic tip line. It is 540-214-2500. Give us a call and let us know.
4: WSVA's local AccuWeather for Harrisonburg and the Shenandoah Valley. Mainly clear tonight, the low just 64. Partly sunny and very warm on Wednesday. There'll be a thunderstorm in the afternoon that could produce some localized damaging wind gusts, the high of 89. Cloudy and much cooler Thursday with a couple of showers, the high dialed all the way back to 62. Cloudy and cooler still Friday with a couple of showers and a thunderstorm, the high only 57 Friday. I'm AccuWeather meteorologist Jason Caterina on WSVA.
3: 75 degrees, relative humidity at 71%. The barometric pressure steady at 30.34. Winds are out of the south at 5 to 6 miles an hour under cloudy skies. And rain continues to fall outside the WSVA studios. In fact, over 4/10 of an inch of rain in the last hour or so in the WSVA rain gauge. 450 at WSVA. We're pleased to be joined by our old buddy Morgan Dean with AAA Mid-Atlantic. Tis the season. Memorial Day is upon us. How are you, Morgan?
5: I'm doing great, Mario. How about yourself, sir?
3: Very good. A lot of folks are going to be taking to the roads this weekend for the start of the summer travel season to the tune of over 1.2 million. Is that correct?
5: That's right. 1.2 million Virginians expected to travel, with about 1.07 million of them hitting the roads over the next 4 or 5 days.
3: All right. Of course, gas prices are quite high at over $4 a gallon in most places. Has that had an effect, and how has that had an effect on people's travel plans?
5: So when we look at the overall numbers this year, travel is still strong, but it's not growing quite as much as it has over the past few years. We've seen growth rates between 2 and 4%, but this year we're actually down slightly from where we were last year. We believe some of that's related to economic uncertainties we've had over the past year and a half, with the economic uncertainties with higher gas prices here over about the past 2.5, almost 3 months with the Iran conflict. Gas prices are about $1.30 higher than they were at this time last year. So for travelers, they're having to account for that as they're putting together these trips. They want to get these vacations in, but they may be doing some budget balancing to get there. Instead of the fancy restaurant they plan to go to at the beach, maybe they're going to a fast casual place. They still got to afford that gas, but they still want to get that trip in.
3: We're talking with Morgan Dean, AAA Mid-Atlantic. Of course, VDOT will do its part traveling this weekend. They're going to lift those lane closures on a lot of places from noon Friday up until noon next Tuesday. So they're doing their part. But still, you know, we want to help motorists this weekend. Let's talk about the best and worst times to travel by car this weekend.
5: So Thursday and Friday are the 2 days where we're expected to see the most travel outbound. And it's that 3 to 6 p.m. time period where a lot of people get out of work and then jump back on the road. But they find themselves fighting for lane space with some of the evening commuters. Our best recommendation those days, if you can leave in the morning, leave in the morning. That may help you avoid some of those backups. If you can't do that, wait it out until the evening, say after 9 o'clock, after most of that evening rush hour has wrapped up. That may get you further down the road without some of those disruptions. But don't forget, even if you do it all right, you may still find some backups, because we're talking about so many people being out on the roadways. So avoid those frustrations and avoid pulling that frustration in behind the wheel and driving aggressively. We don't want to see folks doing that.
3: And then, of course, on the way back on Memorial Day Monday.
5: That's correct. The afternoon and into the evening time period is going to be very, very busy as people are wrapping up their vacations, trying to get back home for school and work on Tuesday. So if you can leave in the morning on Monday, you might be in better shape getting home with a few less slowdowns.
3: All right. We're talking with Morgan Dean, 888 Mid-Atlantic, and, of course, some tips for those driving over the weekend. I know moving over, slowing down, things like that. Don't speed because, you know, Virginia State Police is going to have extra enforcement out looking for speeders, drunk drivers, aggressive drivers. So how about some tips for those traveling this weekend?
5: Yeah, we can control the choices that we make. We can't control what other drivers are doing on the roadway, but it starts with buckling up, staying alert, obeying the speed limit, and driving in a way that protects everyone in and around their vehicles. The most important thing you can do before you ever leave the driveway or the parking lot is buckle up and make sure everybody else in the vehicle is buckled up there. Also, limiting those distractions. If you have a co-pilot with you, let them take that phone. Let them manage all the navigation and all that. If you don't need that phone, put it down in your center console on do not disturb mode or set it up ahead of time and have it off to the side but in a non-distracting place. And don't forget, slow down, move over, not just for our first responders with red, blue, or amber lights, all very important there, but also for any disabled vehicle or stopped vehicle on the side of the road that's displaying hazard lights. Slow down, move over, give them that lane and that buffer of safe space to do whatever they need to do. They may be waiting for a roadside. They could be having a medical emergency. They may be trying to change their own tire, and that space that you give them can be life-saving space on the side of that roadway. So be alert and be focused, looking for those folks along the side of the road.
3: And, of course, you mentioned buckle up. I believe this also starts the Click It or Ticket campaign.
5: That is right. We were kicking off the Click It or Ticket campaign in Richmond today with Virginia State Police and numerous other law enforcement agencies. Just reminding folks, buckle those seatbelts. They can save your lives. We want to end all fatalities involving unbuckled people on Virginia roadways. It's an easy thing to do, and if you don't do it, you can end up with a ticket. So police are going to be out on the lookout. All this extra traffic on the roads, they're going to be looking for those drivers that are not wearing their seatbelts. So buckle up, stay off the police radar, and make sure you are protecting everybody in your vehicle and everybody else on that roadway by being buckled in.
3: We're talking with Morgan Dean with AAA Mid-Atlantic. Travel agency expects over 1.2 million Virginians to travel for the Memorial Day weekend, with the overwhelming majority of those going by vehicle. But now for those that are going to have to fly to their destination, how about some words to the wise for them, for those would-be flyers this weekend?
5: Yeah, so here in Virginia, we're looking at about 105,000 people flying for the holiday, down just fractionally from where we were last year. Hey, you know the airports can be busy, not just for Memorial Day, but getting into the summer travel season. You got a plan for that. Traffic on the roadways, finding a good parking spot at the airport, getting in through the ticketing, making it through the security checkpoint, and then getting to your gate. So give yourself all that extra time. Have all of your important items ready to show, be it the liquids, your passport, your ID, your ticket in hand. Have all that stuff ready to go so you're not slowing the system down and so that you can get there and get through it as quickly as possible. Give yourself some extra time because you know there's going to be a lot of people doing the same thing you're doing.
3: We're talking with Morgan Dean. Anything else you want to add, want the folks to know, or anything I should have asked?
5: If they are traveling and they're going across multiple states or even maybe across multiple communities, plan out some of your gas stops in those communities where gas prices are cheaper. If you're going south, North Carolina, South Carolina, Georgia have cheaper prices than here in Virginia. Use the AAA app. We can show you what gas prices look like along the interstate. Plan out those gas stops in those communities where that gas is a little bit cheaper. It'll put a few coins back in your pocket when you probably desperately need that right about now.
3: 1.2 million Virginians expected to travel this Memorial Day weekend. And, of course, they'll have plenty of company with folks dressed in gray. So, again, obey the speed limits, buckle up, and hopefully everybody will have a safe Memorial Day holiday weekend. Morgan Dean with AAA Mid-Atlantic. As always, thank you for the time, the information, and good luck this weekend.
5: Always great talking to you. Be safe out there.
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6: 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CEO Sundar Pichai called it incredibly fast. Google also said that it strengthened the cybersecurity defense on the product. That debut was also part of a rolling out of an updated search product. Treasury Secretary Scott Bessent told G7 leaders today to help them root out the financing that supports Iranian terrorism. At the No Money for Terror conference in Paris, Bessent talked about a, quote, modern sanctions architecture, end quote, to have an impact on Iran. That focuses also on Tehran's shadow banking networks as well as regime-linked cryptocurrency. Wall Street stocks pushed lower today. The Dow Industrials fell 322 points at 49,364. NASDAQ down 220. S&P 500 lost 49. That's Your Money Now.
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6: I'm Jennifer Kuiper. The federal government broadens the deal to resolve President Trump's $10 billion lawsuit against the Internal Revenue Service over the leak of his tax returns. Loyola Law School professor Lori Levinson explains.
7: In a truly unprecedented move, the U.S. government has agreed to permanently drop tax claims connected to President Trump and his family and the Trump Organization. And this all happened because, frankly, President Trump tells the attorney general and at the agencies, including IRS, what to do.
6: In San Diego, the Islamic Center shooters met online, left writings expressing hate. An FBI special agent in charge, Mark Remley, says they've searched 2 homes.
8: During those searches, we found and seized numerous firearms from 2 of those locations, including numerous pistols, rifles, shotguns, ammunition, tactical gear, as well as electronics.
6: 3 people were killed yesterday, and investigators say the 2 shooters took their own lives. Federal authorities have charged several Chinese companies with deliberately restricting the world's production of shipping storage containers ahead of the COVID-19 pandemic. CBS's Cammie McCormick.
9: Authorities allege the company slowed production just before the global supply chain came under enormous strain.
10: At the height of the COVID pandemic, the defendants lined their own pockets by choking the world's supply of shipping containers.
9: Acting Assistant Attorney General Omid Assefi.
10: This case affected every American store shelf and every American home.
9: He said the conspiracy roughly doubled the prices of standard shipping containers and increased the container manufacturer's profits by nearly 100-fold.
6: Voters are going to the polls today for key primaries in Alabama, Georgia, Pennsylvania, Idaho, and Oregon. In Kentucky, Republican Congressman Thomas Massey, who pressed the White House for more transparency on the Jeffrey Epstein case, squares off against Trump-backed Ed Gallerine. But Massey is expressing confidence in his run.
11: He knows I'm tough to beat. He's tweeted probably, 8 or 10 times in the last 72 hours. He's literally losing sleep over this race because he's in with both feet.
6: Fire crews have been working to contain a wildfire in Simi Valley near Los Angeles. Fire officials say the Sandy Fire has burned almost 1,400 acres since starting Monday morning. Tens of thousands of people are under evacuation orders. Andrew Dowd with the Ventura County Fire Department.
12: We're using both ground resources and aviation resources. So we have fixed-wing aircraft that are available to us that we'll be able to start flying and providing retardant drops.
6: The fire is only 5% contained. This is CBS News.
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6: The Trump administration wants to increase the cap on refugees to allow thousands more white Afrikaners into the U.S. CBS's Michael Wallace.
4: President Trump claims Afrikaners are facing a genocide in South Africa. He confronted President Cyril Ramaphosa with the allegation during a tense Oval Office meeting last year.
18: They're being executed, and they happen to be white.
4: Afrikaners told 60 Minutes there is no genocide. Now, CBS News has obtained a State Department request to increase the refugee cap from 7,500 to 17,500 and give the extra 10,000 spots to Afrikaners at a cost of about $100 million. Michael Wallace, CBS News.
6: U.S. stocks fall further from their records. The Dow closed down 322 points, the Nasdaq fell 220, and the S&P 500 slipped 49. Tech stocks are faltering following huge runs as higher yields in bond markets crank up the pressure on all kinds of other investments. Yields are climbing on worries about inflation staying high due to the war with Iran. Jennifer Kuiper, CBS.
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3: Now, if you're getting off work, you may want to avoid Route 33 in western Rockingham County in the vicinity of Clover Hill Road. There is a vehicle crash. The westbound lanes of 33 are closed. Again, that's 33 in the vicinity of Clover Hill Road as well as Whitmore Shop Road. Vehicle crash with the westbound lanes closed. Maybe they're all trying to get a head start to get over to beautiful Buck Bowman Park, better known as the Clover Dome, as the RCBL kicks off tonight as Clover Hill hosts Grottos, of course, weather permitting. If you're seeing it and we're not saying it, call the WSVA traffic tip line. It is 540-214-2500. Give us a call and let us know.
20: WSVA's local AccuWeather for Harrisonburg and the Shenandoah Valley. Mainly clear tonight, the low just 64. Partly sunny and very warm on Wednesday. There'll be a thunderstorm in the afternoon that could produce some localized damaging wind gusts, the high of 89. Cloudy and much cooler Thursday with a couple of showers, the high dialed all the way back to 62. Cloudy and cooler still Friday with a couple of showers and a thunderstorm, the high only 57 Friday. I'm AccuWeather meteorologist Jason Caterina on WSVA.
3: 72 degrees, relative humidity at 78%. The barometric pressure is steady at 30.33. Winds out of the west, 2 to 3 miles an hour under mostly cloudy skies. I look outside. Is it still? I think it stopped. The rain has stopped, but we've gotten almost a half inch of rain here since the program began. But I believe it has stopped now. Still might be raining where you are. So be careful out there in the central Shenandoah Valley. 507 at News Talk 92.1 and 550 WSVA. Welcome to hour number three of Late Afternoons. It is time to go to the WSVA newsroom where Carolyn's local, state, and area news is brought to you by Glass Innovations, the Valley's frameless shower source, glassinnovations.com.
21: 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The city of Harrisonburg is currently in a drought warning as issued by the Virginia Department of Environmental Quality. According to an online post by the Harrisonburg government page, community members are encouraged to consider ways they can voluntarily conserve water at home. Some tips include avoiding letting the water run while brushing your teeth, washing your face or shaving, take short showers instead of baths, operate dishwashers and clothes washers only when they are fully loaded, and avoid leaving sprinklers or hoses unattended. To view the whole list of tips to conserve water, visit rocktownnow.com. A man suffered head trauma following a collision this morning in Harrisonburg. At around 9 o'clock, Lieutenant Todd Miller reports that officers were dispatched to a traffic crash involving a pedestrian at West Market Street and North High Street.
22: A 22-year-old male was crossing North High Street in the crosswalk and was struck by a vehicle making a left turn from Market to High Street. The victim was taken to RMH for head trauma and then transported to UVA by helicopter.
21: Miller says the driver, 71-year-old Philip Mason of Rockingham, was cited for failing to yield to a pedestrian. Several lanes of traffic were closed for about an hour while the accident reconstruction team processed the scene. The Augusta County Sheriff's Office is currently searching for Seth Anthony Osgood in the Todd Lake area of the George Washington National Forest. Lieutenant Leslie Snyder reported that Osgood's camper and vehicle have been located, and he is believed to still be in the area area and possibly traveling on a bicycle. The Augusta County Sheriff's Office, with help from the Virginia Department of Emergency Management Search and Rescue Teams, Augusta County Fire and Rescue, and the Mount Solon Fire Department, are actively conducting search operations in this area. Snyder added that there is no threat to residents. However, they should expect a large law enforcement and emergency services presence in the Todd Lake area while this search is underway. WSVA News Time is 5:09.
0: My name is Jeremy Hollow. 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
21: West Virginia Governor Patrick Morrissey detailed ways the Mountain State could cut back on spending. Morrissey discussed the findings from a series of independent audits during a press conference this week, and he added that these audits identified up to $168 million of potential savings.
23: There needed to be tighter controls, especially on the finances. We're implementing them. That's important, because you don't want to have resources fly out the door. This is taxpayer money, and we need to protect it very aggressively.
21: Morrissey added that the audit identified a potential savings of $50 million at the Department of Transportation, which would mean more money for roads and to pave potholes. The audits also found potential savings to Homeland Security by $39 million and to Health and Human Services by $68 million. The Virginia Department of Motor Vehicles and Virginia State Police launched this year's Click It or Ticket campaign yesterday in the lead up to Memorial Day weekend. At an event in Richmond, Deputy Director Major Ronald Maxey said state police will increase patrols through the end of May, especially during nighttime hours when fatal crashes are more likely to occur.
24: We'd love nothing more than at the end of this holiday to come back and say no summonses were issued, we investigated no fatal crashes. You can contribute by driving hands-free, distraction-free, and not drinking and driving, by buckling up yourself as well as those in the car with you.
21: In 2025, 277 people were killed and 1,176 suffered serious injuries in crashes where they were not wearing a seatbelt. Maxey stressed that a simple click might mean the difference between making a home safely or not making a home at all. Virginia Tech is planning to dig up and relocate the remains of 61 people, mostly alumni, to make way for new dormitories. Some family members say they're disappointed and expected their loved ones to remain at the current site. The Roanoke Times reports that the university will build a new columbarium overlooking the baseball field to accommodate the relocated remains. The decision to move the remains from the current site near the duck pond has raised concerns and objections from several families. The two new dormitories will be constructed adjacent to the Holtzman Alumni Center. For News Talk 92.1 and 550.

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1: 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You're listening to Late Afternoons on a Tuesday where the rain appears to have come and gone. I'm looking out to the west. I see clearing skies, but not before a half inch fell, and it fell in a hurry, too. And you know what? I'm looking in the parking lot. And it's still coming down. What do you think about that? I mean, I look out to the west. I can't, you know, I can't see through the blinds if it's actually raining. But when I turn behind me and I see the parking lot and I see the puddles and the rain still coming down.
0: Yeah.
1: So we're getting some much needed liquid moisture. So there you go.
0: There you go.
1: We need it. We've gotten almost a half an inch so far. Now, you told me earlier that you are not doing trivia this week.
0: We're not, no.
1: Unbelievable. So anyway. All right. Let's help you out here in case you do the next time. You have trivia. Can you tell me who are the seven founding fathers of the United States?
0: The
1: seven. The principal founding fathers. The seven principal founding fathers.
0: I mean, Benjamin Franklin.
1: That would be one. Very good.
0: There you go.
1: You're off and running.
0: George Washington.
1: Hey, there's another one. That's two of them.
0: James Madison.
1: Your alma mater is three of them.
0: Thomas Jefferson.
1: That would be four of them. That's the University over the Mountain.
0: Okay. And how many you said?
1: Seven.
0: Seven. Alexander Hamilton.
1: Oh, think any on the $100 bill? I wouldn't know because, you know, I work radio, so I don't know $100 bill.
0: He's on, what is he on? I think he's on the
1: On the 20?
0: 20.
1: And he's on the 20. 20. Well, I don't. So you can see, I don't have 20s either.
0: There's a whole musical about him.
1: See, I know George Washington bills. Those are ones.
0: Yeah. Okay.
1: And you got two more to go.
0: Two more. Okay.
1: Franklin, Jefferson, Washington, Hamilton, Madison. You got those five. You need two more.
0: Okay. I'm, like, trying to remember now.
1: Now, what's a good American name, first name? When you think of a good American first name, what's a common American first name?
0: A common American
1: First name.
0: I mean, George is already used.
1: Right, but that's, this is more common than
0: Adam?
1: George. Well, that's not a common American first name. But there you go, John.
0: John Adams?
1: That's
0: there
1: one.
0: You
1: now you got one more with,
0: like,
1: the same common first name.
0: John.
1: John. What other John was there?
0: Oh, it was another John.
1: Yes.
0: Okay. I'm trying to remember. You know what's sad? I'm trying to remember the musical.
1: How about remember the song John Jacob Jingleheimer Schmidt?
0: No.
1: That doesn't come to mind?
0: Nope.
1: John Jacob Jingleheimer Schmidt?
0: That's John J.
1: Say it again?
0: John J.
1: There you go! Bingo!
0: Is that the actual name?
1: That is the actual name, John J.
0: Is he at the bottom, though?
1: No, well, he's not at the bottom. He's just one of the seven.
0: Oh, okay.
1: He's probably the least recognized of the seven principal founding fathers.
0: I mean, I got the majority.
1: Overwhelmingly. You got them all.
0: Yeah.
1: And
0: see, I know things.
1: Six out of seven. Well, but except when it comes to the clutch. You know, you're always doing good until the lightning round? What is that last round call it?
0: No, it's always like the
1: dealer's choice round.
0: Something has to do with, like, the letters. It's always the same three letters for every word.
1: I gotcha.
0: Like, what are you talking about?
1: And last week it was ICK, right?
0: ICK.
1: Like slick.
0: Ick.
1: And
0: yeah.
1: Trick.
0: Mm-hmm.
1: And brick.
0: Pickwick.
1: Pickwick. Oh, you missed on Pickwick, didn't you?
0: Yeah, we did.
1: You missed that one. All right. Well, all right. Anything I can do to help you on trivia night, which is not happening this week.
0: But next week.
1: Very
0: well,
1: good.
0: You know what? This week we can train. That's what this
1: we're,
0: week
1: That's what we're
0: for.
1: Doing. We're training. I'll help you again tomorrow.
0: Okay.
1: 516 at WSVA. I know you have, school board work session this evening?
0: Yeah.
1: All right. That's coming up in a few moments. When we come back, we'll check traffic and weather, and I'm in for Dave with sports.
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5: Coming up on 520 at WSVA, 74 degrees. Time to check traffic and weather, and this time it's brought to you by R.S. 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
5: Major problem on Route 33 in western Rockingham County. It's in the vicinity of Clover Hill Road and Whitmore Shop Road. A vehicle crash has the westbound lanes of 33 closed, so avoid that area of 33. Again, the vicinity of Clover Hill Road and Whitmore Shop Road. If you're seeing it and we're not saying it, call the WSVA traffic tip line. It is 540-214-2500. Give us a call and let us know.
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7: WSVA's local AccuWeather for Harrisonburg and the Shenandoah Valley. Mainly clear tonight, the low just 64. Partly sunny and very warm on Wednesday. There'll be a thunderstorm in the afternoon. They could produce some localized damaging wind gusts, the high of 89. Cloudy and much cooler Thursday with a couple of showers. The high dialed all the way back to 62. Cloudy and cooler still Friday with a couple of showers and a thunderstorm. The high only 57 Friday. I'm AccuWeather meteorologist Jason Caterina on WSVA.
5: It is 73 degrees, relative humidity at 75%, the barometric pressure steady at 30.36. Winds have died down out of the west at 4 to 5 miles an hour under overcast skies, and rain continues to fall outside the WSVA studios. Received nearly a half inch of rain since the program began earlier this afternoon. This block of traffic and weather brought to you by R.S. Munger & Sons. 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And remember, when you need lumber, see Munger. 522 at WSVA. Time now to check sports as I fill in for Dave Riggert. Time to hit the music, maestro. Go. All right. High school activities in all sports. Of course, this weather permitting, Turner Ashby at Spotswood. Harrisonburg is at East Rock. Rock.

0: Tampa Bay for a 6:40 start at Tropicana Field. By the way, the Rays pummeled them last night, 16-6. Kyle Bradish gets the start for the Birds. He's 2-5 with a 4.21 ERA. He'll be opposed by Griffin Jex, who's 1-2 and a 3.91 ERA. I believe there was a baseball game. It's going on right now in Miami. They are through four innings in Miami. The Marlins are doubling up the Braves 4-2. The rest of the action in the majors is tonight. College baseball, a lot of tournaments getting underway. Now, this is supposed to be an ACC baseball tournament, but Duke and North Carolina State decided to play a slow-pitch college softball game. Duke beat NC State today 21-12. Ouch. That was baseball, but Duke advances in the ACC tournament. NC State is out. One other game in the ACC tournament, Stanford beat California by a final score of 11-4. Sunbelt Conference tournament. Fourth inning, Louisiana leads Marshall 6-1. JMU Dukes are not in the Sun Belt Conference tournament as they failed to qualify. NBA playoffs, Eastern Conference Finals, Game 1 tonight at the Wonderful World of Madison Square Garden. The Cleveland Cavaliers and the New York Knickerbockers will tip it off at 8 o'clock. And weather permitting, believe it or not, look at the calendar. It is the opening night of the Rockingham County Baseball League. The Broadway Bruins will visit the Stewart's Draft Diamondbacks for a 7 o'clock start. And then at 7:45 at the Clover Dome, the Clover Hill Bucks open the season at home against the Gratos Cardinals. I can't believe it. Another great season of RCBL action is here. That's a look at sports. I'm Mario Retrosi, 525 at WSVA. Let's see what happened on Wall Street today. Here's Your Money Now.
1: I'm Dan Loney with Your Money Now. Home Depot shares are up 1% today after posting a beat in its latest quarterly results. It added that despite higher prices in the economy, their shoppers remain resilient. Earnings per share was $3.43 with revenue of $41.77 billion. That revenue number, by the way, up almost 5% year over year. It also reaffirmed its fiscal 2026 guidance with sales expected to grow between 2.5% and 4.5%. The newest member of NATO, Sweden, just placed a $400.25 billion defense order with France. That deal will include four Navy warships, which will triple the air defense capabilities of Sweden. Prime Minister Ulf Kristersson said that this decision is tied to making the Baltic Sea safer for the future. Wall Street indexes moved lower as bond yields hit levels not seen since 2007 and the time of the financial crisis. Dow Industrial Average down 322 points at 49,364. That's Your Money Now.
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3: 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It is 70 degrees and the heavens have opened up again. Man, is it a gully washer outside the WSVA studios. Time to hear from Jill on Money.
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6: An altercation in Waynesboro last night turned violent, which resulted in one man hospitalized and another one on the lookout. The trial of the Augusta County man who was arrested last summer on rape charges began this morning. And Luray officials are cautioning residents that Lake Arrowhead may currently be experiencing a harmful algae bloom. I'll have details on these and other stories following CBS News at the bottom of the hour on WSVA.
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8: 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It's Summerfest in Mount Crawford, happening this Saturday from 9 to 1 at the Mount Crawford Ruitton Park.
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9: This is the CBS Entertainment Report. Some casting news to tell you about a certain student at Hogwarts, or should we say recasting.
10: Ginny?
9: Yeah, it's the part of Ginny Weasley in the upcoming Harry Potter series that debuts on HBO later this year. Gracie Cochran, who plays Ginny Weasley in season one, will not return for season two. A family statement says this is all due to unforeseen circumstances playing into it. The character crucial in the Harry Potter series as she eventually marries the boy who lived. No word yet on who could pick up the role. HBO says it fully supports the family's decision. For CBS Entertainment, I'm Matt Wolf.
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12: CBS News Brief is part of a deal to resolve President Trump's $10 billion lawsuit against the IRS. The U.S. government agrees to shield Trump and his family from past or existing audits. Loyola Law School's Lori Levinson.
13: Trump is the one that the IRS initially was investigating, but now Trump controls the IRS. So the so-called settlement agreement is really basically a waiver.
12: Feds say the teens who killed three people at a San Diego mosque yesterday shared a broad hatred of different religions and races. The FBI's Mark Remily.
14: So far in this investigation, we've seized over 30 guns and a crossbow. We're continuing to process the information from all the locations.
12: The Department of Justice has seven Chinese executives and four of the world's largest shipping container manufacturing companies have been indicted. Associate Attorney General Stanley Woodward.
15: These charges arise from a conspiracy to restrict the output and fix prices of shipping containers at the start of the COVID-19 pandemic.
12: CBS News Brief. I'm Jennifer Kuiper.
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5: Still have that problem on Route 33 west of Harrisonburg in the vicinity of Clover Hill Road and Whitmore Shop Road. A vehicle crash has the westbound lanes of Route 33 closed. We also have a crash on Interstate 64 eastbound at exit 118 in the Charlottesville area. The east entrance ramp narrows there at exit 118. If you're seeing it and we're not saying it, call the WSVA traffic tip line at 540-214-2500. Give us a call and let us know.
16: WSVA's local AccuWeather for Harrisonburg and the Shenandoah Valley. Mainly clear tonight. The low just 64. Partly sunny and very warm on Wednesday. There'll be a thunderstorm in the afternoon. They could produce some localized damaging wind gusts. The high of 89. Cloudy and much cooler Thursday with a couple of showers. The high dialed all the way back to 62. Cloudy and cooler still Friday with a couple of showers and a thunderstorm. The high only 57 Friday. I'm AccuWeather meteorologist Jason Caterina on WSVA.
5: 75 degrees, relative humidity at 62%. The barometric pressure falling 30.34. Winds out of the east 9 to 10 miles an hour under heavy rain outside the WSVA studios. 55 hundredths of an inch of rain has fallen in the last couple of hours outside the WSVA studios. 534 at WSVA, and down the stretch we go on late afternoons. 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
6: Talk 92.1 and 550 WSVA. I'm Carolyn Unger. An altercation in Waynesboro last night turned violent, which resulted in one man hospitalized and another one on the lookout. Waynesboro police officers responded shortly before 9 o'clock to the 1500 block of North Delphine Avenue for reports of a shooting. Captain Benjamin Lemon says an initial investigation indicates that it was a confrontation between two men who know each other.
0: During the altercation, one individual produced a handgun and fired in the direction of the other, striking the 25-year-old male victim from Waynesboro once. The victim sustained non-life-threatening injury and was transported to a local hospital for treatment before being released.
6: The shooting suspect was identified as 23-year-old Joseph William Kessner Jr. of Waynesboro. He is currently wanted on four charges, including felony malicious shooting with intent. A photo of him is posted on our website, rocktownnow.com. Anyone with information on his whereabouts is asked to contact the Waynesboro Police Department. The trial of the Augusta County man who was arrested last summer on rape charges began this morning. WSVA's Lyndon Kaiser has the report.
10: Brian Glenn Andes of Verona faces five charges, including two counts of taking indecent liberties of a child and rape of a victim less than 13 years old. The alleged offenses date all the way back to January 1st of 1999 through January 30th the following year. The 57-year-old Andes was indicted by a grand jury in May of last year and was arrested a few days later. The jury trial is expected to last 3 days in Augusta County Circuit Court. For WSVA News, I'm Lyndon Kaiser.
6: Thank you, Lyndon. Luray officials are cautioning residents that Lake Arrowhead may currently be experiencing a harmful algae bloom. According to a letter that was posted on the town's social media pages, town officials have reported that the potential occurrence to the Virginia Department of Health, and they will continue to monitor the situation throughout the summer. Officials remind folks to keep children and pets out of the portion of water that appears to have film on the surface. Also, avoid contact with water that is discolored, murky, or has an odor. For more information on harmful algae blooms, visit the Virginia Department of Health's website. AAA predicts nearly more than 1.2 million Virginians will be traveling 50 miles or more this Memorial Day holiday weekend. Spokesman Morgan Dean said on late afternoons that the number is basically flat over last year, and gas prices are a big reason why.
17: Travel is still strong, but it's not growing quite as much as it has over the past few years. We've seen growth rates between 2 and 4%, but this year we're actually down slightly from where we were last year. We believe some of that's related to economic uncertainties we've had over the past year and a half with the economic uncertainties with higher gas prices.
6: He says gas prices are over $1.30 a gallon higher than they were at this time last year. Dean cautioned drivers to buckle up, slow down, and follow the move over laws. The Rockingham County School Board has called a special meeting for this week at the John H. Kidd School Board offices in Harrisonburg. The gathering will begin with a closed session followed by open consideration of the approval of fiscal year 2027 salary scales presented by Chief Finance and Operations Officer Justin Moyers. The board will also weigh the appointment of Phil Judd as the alternate representative for Rockingham County Public Schools to serve on the community planning and management team, and Chris Bryanstead if necessary. Proceedings will begin at 9 o'clock tomorrow morning in the Holvey Conference Room at 100 Mount Clinton Pike. Advocates say a first-of-its-kind program in Washington, D.C. meant to boost the wages of child care workers faces steep budget cuts by D.C. Mayor Muriel Bowser would be detrimental to workers and parents alike. The Pay Equity Fund allows licensed child care programs to opt in and receive funding through a payroll formula to increase wages and sometimes provide health insurance to educators. Ann Gunderson with the D.C. Fiscal Policy Institute says,
18: we would likely see facilities who are forced to reduce wages for their educators and or increase tuition. The moment you're decreasing wages for your workers, they leave. That's just how it works. We are anticipating really a mass exodus of educators from the field.
6: Bowser's proposed budget calls for a $60 million cut to the funding program, essentially ending the wage supplements. She argues the program doesn't achieve the affordable child care parents want. For News Talk 92.1 and 550 WSVA, I'm Carolyn Unger.
5: Thank you very much, Carolyn. 538 at WSVA. When we come back, we'll hear from Kim Commander.
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4: Well, I believe they are still working on that accident. It's on Route 33 in western Rockingham County in the vicinity of Clover Hill Road and Whitmore Shop Road. The accident has closed the westbound lanes of 33, so avoid that area. If you're seeing it, and we're not saying it, call the WSVA traffic tip line. It is 540-214-2500. Certainly give us a call and let us know.
5: WSVA's local AccuWeather for Harrisonburg and the Shenandoah Valley. Mainly clear tonight, the low just 64. Partly sunny and very warm on Wednesday. There'll be a thunderstorm in the afternoon that could produce some localized damaging wind gusts, the high of 89. Cloudy and much cooler Thursday with a couple of showers, the high dialed all the way back to 62. Cloudy and cooler still Friday with a couple of showers and a thunderstorm, the high only 57 Friday. I'm AccuWeather meteorologist Jason Caterina on WSVA.
4: It is 74 degrees, so if nothing else, the cloud cover, the winds, and the rains have really cooled things off, as we never did get to our projected high of 92. I think we hit 90, and then the rains came, and now we're at 73 degrees. Relative humidity at 72%. The barometric pressure steady at 30.33, a gentle breeze out of the south at 1 to 2 miles an hour under overcast skies, and the rain continues to fall in the central Shenandoah Valley. We have received nearly 6/10 of an inch of rain in the WSVA rain gauge since the program started. 546 at WSVA. Hey, reminder to stay tuned tomorrow. We're going to be joined by Les Sinclair with the Blue Ridge Area Food Bank. Food Bank set to start its summer nutrition program for children who are food insecure. Look forward to hearing from Les Sinclair on tomorrow's program. Right now, it's time for our early morning update on WSVA.
6: Time for us to talk travel with Terry Dean from the Wishing Well. Yo-ho, TD.
7: Hey, Jim, how are you?
6: I'm doing fantastic. How are you?
7: You know, I'm pretty good, thank you. We're here. Memorial Day weekend, just around the corner.
6: Exactly right. And I understand you have some options for us if we still want to maybe sneak in a trip for Memorial Day.
7: I do, but this is kind of unique. I'm going to talk about some really, truly wonderful all-inclusive destinations. That's unusual if you're talking about right within the United States. And I've been getting calls about this a lot. People don't necessarily want to always leave the borders of the United States to go somewhere else that's all-inclusive. So I thought we'd talk about that this morning. And here's some news about the all-inclusive market, Jim. It has changed dramatically over time. There are no longer just these giant beach resorts with buffets and beach towels. Today's all-inclusive experiences are really more upscale. They're wellness-focused, and in a lot of cases, they're connecting to nature and those really authentic experiences that you tell us you love. So the first one I want to talk about is in Montana. Last week, we talked about some of the Ted Turner reserves that are out west, and there's a remarkable property called Alpine Falls Ranch. It's also out west. It's in Superior, Montana. And if you've ever thought about wide open skies and those luxury cabins horseback riding, fly fishing, and evenings under the stars, this is the right place. It's called Alpine Falls Ranch, and it's luxury ranch living really at its best. Guests stay in beautifully designed cabins, and they even have villas. You're surrounded by nearly 800 acres of pristine wilderness, and what I personally love about this experience is how customizable it is. If you want a private chef that prepares gourmet meals for you while you're family spends the afternoon on horseback, they will do that. If you'd rather do some outdoor adventures and a riverside picnic, they'll do that too. And honestly, after the pace of everyday life lately, I think Montana peace and quiet sounds pretty wonderful. Now, if your idea of vacation absolutely has to include, though, turquoise water, tropical drinks in your hand, you got to head down to the U.S. Virgin Islands. That's one of my favorite no passport required destinations. And it's at a place called Belongo Bay Beach Resort on St. Thomas. If you watch Wheel of Fortune at all, you've probably seen this property. And since the U.S. Virgin Islands are a U.S. territory, Americans can travel there without a passport. All you need is your government-issued ID, like a DMV real ID, and just go. This resort has such a relaxed, authentic Caribbean personality. It's family-owned. It's right on the beach. It's just the way relaxed vacationing should be. Think oceanfront dining, unlimited cocktails, snorkeling right off the beach, and beautiful sunsets, and you got a perfect choice for Memorial Day weekend. Now, maybe your family says, Terry, we want something fun for everybody, though. We want grandparents, kids, teenagers, all under one roof. Then I would probably point you toward Woodlock Resort in the Pocono Mountains of Pennsylvania. This is not the old Poconos of your past. This is one of those classic American resorts that families return to year after year after year. And once you see it, you're going to understand why. There are lake activities. They've got go-karts there, mini golf, live entertainment, fishing, sport complexes, climbing walls. Honestly, there's something for everybody every hour of the day. But what really stands out here is the feeling of togetherness. That's what families are craving right now. You can eat together, laugh together, compete together, and you reconnect here in a way that sometimes gets lost in our busy lives, and I think that's part of why travel matters so much. So I want to shift gears again a little bit and talk about wellness travel, because this category is really, really exploding right now. Tucked away in the Arizona desert is one of the most extraordinary wellness retreats in the country. It's called Castle Hot Springs, and this is an adults-only luxury retreat. It's centered around natural mineral hot springs that have been there for generations, and guests spend their days in thermal pools, hiking, yoga classes, incredible farm-to-table cuisine, and really disconnecting from the chaos of the world. And I'll tell you something interesting from the travel industry right now. Travelers are no longer just booking vacations to see things. They really, really are booking travel to feel better. They want to rest. They want to reset. They want to breathe again. And properties like Castle Hot Springs really understand that, I think, beautifully. Now, for my East Coast listeners wanting something drivable for summer, you want to take a look at Mohonk Mountain House. That's not Mohawk, but Mohonk. This stunning Victoria Castle Resort in New York's Hudson Valley, it looks like something really out of a storybook. But they've got hiking trails there, boating, wellness activities, gourmet dining, all surrounded by beautiful mountain scenery. And it's especially gorgeous during summer and really early fall. Before we wrap up this morning, though, Jim, I can't leave out the Florida Keys. Bungalows Key Largo is one of the most sought-after adults-only all-inclusive resorts in the United States today. It's very popular. Private bungalows, outdoor soaking tubs, waterfront dining, yoga classes, again, paddle boards, got those tropical drinks, and all without leaving the country. And it's all-inclusive. Now, that sounds like Memorial Day weekend, really done right. And maybe that's the perfect message for today. Vacation season is beginning, but travel doesn't have to be complicated. Sometimes the best escapes are really closer than we think.
6: Yeah, I would think there's more than one person out there who's looking for something good, but also simple with very few challenges.
7: Yeah, and you know what, though, Jim? People don't like to be disappointed when they just sort of throw a dart on the map and go, maybe we'll try that. Or have you ever heard of this place? Maybe we'll try that. They don't want that. They want some confidence that where they're going is a tried and true destination, something that travel professionals can highly recommend to them, and where they know they can go, where all the activities that they're looking for actually do exist there, instead of going, well, you know, that's not what the brochure said. So there are some really good places that you can go. I was so surprised and really happy to see that the U.S. is getting into the all-inclusive market, because that's a big one. Clients love that. They love the convenience of all-inclusives. And these that I mentioned this morning really are just the tip of the iceberg of where these all-inclusives are going for the U.S.
6: And that's why you talk to the folks at the Wishing Well, not only to find out where you should go, but they tell you where not to go. and Terry, I agree with you. I think more and more that is so important to people because you have all these resources.
7: Yeah.
6: That, you know, people, they really feel like we spent all this time, you do research, you do this, you go, and we did not enjoy our trip.
7: Yeah, and you know, Jim, in the 40-plus years I've been doing this, I have sadly heard some horror stories from some who are now clients who used to do their own booking of vacations on their own, and they got disappointed one too many times by trusting what they saw on the internet or word of mouth. And sometimes you just can't go by that because not everybody's want list is a cookie cutter of what somebody else did. And sometimes those reviews, let's be honest, you can't rely on them.
6: You can find out more by talking to Terry and all the folks at the Wishing Well.
7: We are easy to find, Jim. We're located at 243 Neff Avenue in the Valley Center. You can, of course, call us at 540-908-2333 or look us up on the web. We are at thewishingwell.biz, and we are wishing everybody a safe, wonderful, and relaxing upcoming Memorial Day holiday.
0: 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Uneaten food sinks to the bottom, decomposes, and releases ammonia in the water. 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Most freshwater fish only need to eat once or twice daily, and only what they can consume in about 2 minutes. A good rule is less is better than too much. 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
8: I'm Dan Loney with Your Money Now. Wall Street indexes moved lower as bond yields hit levels not seen since the time of the financial crisis around 2007. Dow Industrials fell 322 points, ending the day at 49,364. NASDAQ was down 220. The S&P 500 lost 49. The $1.8 billion settlement between President Trump and the Internal Revenue Service includes a shield around federal tax returns for Trump, his family members, and the Trump Organization, so the federal government cannot prosecute or pursue any and all claims that could have been made, including tax returns, before this case came about. Mortgage rates continue to rise. The 30-year fixed, according to Mortgage News Daily, is at 6.75% today. That's up 7 basis points, and it's the highest average for the 30-year since July 31st. It also shows an increase of 33 basis points in the last 10 days, which also means sharp increases for mortgage payments. That's Your Money Now.
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4: I'm Jennifer Kuiper. Just in, the Senate advances a resolution to limit President Trump's Iran war powers for the first time after 4 Republicans defect. One of them, Republican Louisiana Senator Bill Cassidy, after his primary loss. Those investigating yesterday's shooting of 3 people at the Islamic Center of San Diego say the 2 shooters shared white supremacist beliefs and left behind writings showing their hatred toward various races and religions. FBI Special Agent in Charge Mark Remini.
5: We're currently conducting extensive interviews with the subject's family and friends. We've executed 3 search warrants at residences associated with the subjects.
4: San Diego Police Chief Scott Wall praises a guard and 2 other men at the Islamic Center who slowed the attackers.
6: Without distracting the attention, without delaying the actions of these 2 individuals, without question, there would have been many more fatalities yesterday.
4: The 2 shooters took their own lives. President Trump is not only getting a $1.8 billion from the government to drop an IRS lawsuit, money that's being used for an anti-weaponization fund, but Loyola Law School professor Lori Levinson adds,
7: Donald Trump filed a $10 billion lawsuit against the IRS. Then he turned around and said, I'll drop that lawsuit, but what I get is a full release for my family and me from any possible tax charges against me.
4: The Justice Department says the new stipulation in the IRS-Trump settlement applies to past or existing audits, not future ones. President Trump endorses a candidate in a tight U.S. Senate primary in Texas. He's backing Texas Attorney General Ken Paxton over incumbent Republican John Cornyn, Vice President J.D. Vance.
8: We think Ken Paxton is going to be a great senator for the people of Texas, but most importantly, a great United States senator who can work on solving the problems that all of us confront as a country together.
4: An obituary for an old school beer.
9: Why settle for less? When you're out of Schlitz, you're out of beer.
10: That's a 1971 TV ad featuring happy people drinking what else? Schlitz beer. It's been around for 177 years, and though it was based in Milwaukee, it left a huge legacy in Chicago. Many taverns still have Schlitz logos on their buildings. Pabst Brewing Company is ceasing production due to dwindling demand for the once famous beer. There will be a farewell batch of the beer based on brewing logs from the first half of the 20th century. Allison Keys, CBS News.
4: The Sandy Fire has burned almost 1,400 acres in Simi Valley, California. Tens of thousands of people under evacuation orders. Andrew Dowd with the Ventura County Fire Department.
11: Overnight cooling has led to the fire kind of dampening down. We anticipate increased fire behavior and increased winds.
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13: WSVA's local AccuWeather for Harrisonburg and the Shenandoah Valley. Mainly clear tonight, the low just 64. Partly sunny and very warm on Wednesday. There'll be a thunderstorm in the afternoon that could produce some localized damaging wind gusts, the high of 89. Cloudy and much cooler Thursday with a couple of showers, the high dialed all the way back to 62. Cloudy and cooler still Friday with a couple of showers and a thunderstorm, the high only 57 Friday. I'm AccuWeather meteorologist Jason Caterina on WSVA.
14: For News Talk 92.1 and 550 WSBA, I'm Carolyn Unger. The Virginia Department of Motor Vehicles and Virginia State Police launched this year's Click It or Ticket campaign yesterday in the lead up to Memorial Day weekend. At an event in Richmond, Deputy Director Major Ronald Maxey said state police will increase patrols through the end of May, especially during nighttime hours when fatal crashes are more likely to occur.
21: We'd love nothing more than at the end of this holiday to come back and say no summonses were issued. We investigated no fatal crashes. You can contribute by driving hands-free, distraction-free, and not drinking and driving, by buckling up yourself as well as those in the car with you.
14: In 2025, 277 people were killed and 1,176 suffered serious injuries in crashes where they were not wearing a seatbelt. Maxey stressed that a simple click might mean the difference between making it home safely or not making it home at all. The city of Harrisonburg is currently in a drought warning as issued by the Virginia Department of Environmental Quality. According to an online post by the Harrisonburg government page, community members are encouraged to consider ways they can voluntarily conserve water at home. Some tips include avoiding letting the water run while brushing your teeth, washing your face, or shaving. Take short showers instead of baths. Operate dishwashers and clothes washers only when they are fully loaded. And avoid leaving sprinklers or hoses unattended. To view the full list of tips to conserve water, visit rocktownnow.com. For WSVA News, I'm Carolyn Unger.
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0: number, 877-381-3811, 877-381-3811. Obviously, lots going on again today, and we're going to keep an eye on this election. We're rooting for a real hero, Gowron, running against Massey's, really turned out to be quite the slug. More on him later. I want your thoughts on this. I've asked Mr. Producer, Mr. Call Screener, to clear the call board for your input. I'm quite serious about this. 877-381-3811. When we suddenly hit the brakes and called off the planned military operation against the Iranian regime, we did that yesterday, it was clear to me that something was going on. We gave the regime 2 to 3 days to come to some arrangement that presumably includes no nukes. What does it mean when we say no nukes? Are there scientists going to forget what they developed? How long can we keep that in a box? What happens to the enriched uranium? We're told, first, they have enough to make 10 bombs in 11 days, and second, that it takes a matter of weeks to further enrich uranium from 60% to 90% nuclear grade. What about the plutonium, which no one is talking about? And the ballistic missiles that were destroying targets throughout the Middle East? And the range of those missiles, which can now hit Europe? We didn't even know how far those missiles could reach. Will all of this change too? The Iranian regime that kicked out inspectors, hid their activities, and violated every single agreement it ever signed, will it have changed because of our military actions? Honestly, does this act or sound like a regime that is defeated or cares about death? For some reason, the West cannot get its collective head around the fact that the Iranian regime's mindset is not one of mutual existence. It is a religious, extremist, fundamentalist cult that insists on conquering or destroying all those who do not bend to its ideology. They have told us this. They have written this. They preach this. It is in their books, pamphlets, sermons, etc. It is a revolution without borders, not merely one nation among others. Haven't we learned this by now? Many Americans have been killed during the last 47 years as a result of the regime's ambitions. My greatest concern has always been, as you know, enforcement, which has not been discussed very much after all this time. If there's a deal, whatever the deal is, perhaps the greatest deal in the history of deals, again, the regime cheats, lies, and hides what it's doing. Our intel and satellites simply cannot catch all of it. And if we find violations, then what? We'll hit them again, Mark. Is that what we did before Trump? Does anyone believe that's what we'll do after Trump? Is that what a Gavin Newsom or Kamala Harris or the rest of the Democrats would do if, God forbid, one of them became president? And heck, even Republican presidents didn't act. So for crying out loud, look at all the noise, the appeasers, the pacifists, the isolationists, and so forth. These are loud movements in our politics and government. And look at the reaction to the temporary increase in a gallon of gasoline. Would we have the will even a few years from now? I don't think so. And what of Hezbollah, still a potent terrorist force? And what of Hamas? The Iranian regime will promise not to support them? Well, my response is the Brooklyn Bridge still for sale? And how do we stop the regime if it funds them anyway? What will we do? The Iranian people, what of them? They should rise up, they say. Well, they did. Without arms. They paid a horrendous price and still are. And I can only imagine what more would be done to them. Of course, the Europeans will be useless, as they are now. even with detente with China and something like it with Russia. They still will provide support to the Iranian regime. So will North Korea. We have no control over their sabotage of any deal. None. This must all be considered. And the Democrats, always desperate for a political opportunity, will ask rhetorically, why did we go to war? This is Obama 2.0. We wasted billions for nothing. Trump is a taco. And on and on. I can hear it now. The truth won't matter. The spin will be constant. Of course, if the Democrats had their way, the Iranian regime would already have nuclear weapons. But none of that will matter. This could be very damaging for the midterm elections, despite all the demands for off-ramps. Yet the problem is the regime itself, is it not? How do we contain it if it survives? How do we contain it? And to be absolutely clear, I have no inside information. In fact, as far as I know, at the end of another 2 to 3 days of negotiations, maybe military action against the regime will resume. But it's very important to think about these issues and much more. And we have opened the phone lines. We'll take a short break in a moment. If you're not interested, I'll know right away. We'll take serious calls with people who have serious points to raise, because I think this is very, very critical, and I think it'll be, if not the marquee issue, one of the marquee issues of the Trump second-term presidency. It's a big deal, as you well know. Outside the ballroom construction site this morning, the president was asked and answered this. Cut three, go.
1: How close were you striking Iran?
2: I was an hour away. We were all set to go. You're talking about yesterday.
1: Yes.
2: We were going to be striking very, it would have been happening right now. Yeah, it was all done. The boats, the ships are all loaded. They're loaded to the brim. And we were all set to start. They said that they feel they've had for the first time in almost 47 years. You know, Iran's been the bully of the Middle East for 47 years. I mean, literally the bully of the Middle East. And, they're nasty, very nasty, very dangerous. They wanted a nuclear weapon. Had I not terminated Barack Hussein Obama's Iran nuclear deal, had I not terminated it, see, that's the win. That can't happen with the real structure.
0: Mm-hmm. One more clip before we take our break. President still outside the ballroom construction site. Cut four, go.
3: How much time did the Gulf Nation have that you were going to do strikes before they asked you to pause?
2: They called me over the last 2 days to say they made a lot of progress in there, because we have them negotiating with us. And primarily Saudi Arabia, Qatar, UAE, Kuwait, a little bit, and Bahrain, and some of the others. And we have them negotiating with them. We're all working together. It's like a team. And Israel, of course, and Israel's been a great partner. And so we are negotiating together. I got a call from numerous of these people. They know the people in Iran. Don't forget, when you talk about regime change, I think it's the ultimate regime change, because the first level and the second level are no longer with us. They're someplace, but they're no longer with us. So we have real regime change.
0: I shall return. We'll be right back.
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0: In 2025, global gold demand blew past 5,000 tons and hit a record $555 billion in value. Many central banks are quietly diversifying away from the dollar, adding hundreds of tons to their reserves. Large institutions poured in the second biggest inflow on record, and bar and coin demand hit a 12-year high. Meanwhile, mine supply grew just 1%, new gold can't be printed, and a recent report said it plainly. 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
15: The reason why liberals hate this show. But listen anyway. They know they're probably wrong. Mark Levin is on the radio.

0: calls. We have a lot of interest, apparently, about Iran. Let's go to George, Atlantic City, New Jersey. Atlantic City, New Jersey is one of my favorite places. It still is. My wife and I love going there every now and then, quietly, without telling people. We love Atlantic City and Ventnor and Margate and Ocean City. It's all just so fantastic. Spent so much of our childhood, I did, there during the summers. The great WPG. George, how are you?
1: I'm doing great, and I love your show. I always did.
0: Thank you.
1: My suggestion is that we take the easiest and fastest approach. Take a 50-mile circumference around Kars Island and blow up every single pipeline, just the pipelines, and let that oil pour into the sand.
0: Mm-hmm. You know, General Kellogg has come close to that point. He says, take that island over, control it, and then you literally have your hand around their throat because 90% of the economy depends on that little island, doesn't it, George?
1: Yes, it is.

0: I'm doing fantastic. How are you?
1: Okay, buddy.
0: So I am irate. Iran's been at war with us for 47 years. We finally have an opportunity that is a once-in-a-lifetime opportunity to take them out, to take control, to finally sever this ridiculous, you know, where we're constantly responding to their outrage. Israel, if we don't want to finish the job, allow Israel to finish the job.
1: I don't think we will.
0: I just don't. You know, I was saying, give Trump time. He must know something we don't. But we have a military that is sitting. Why do we have a military? Why do we spend $1 trillion a year on a military that is just standing by, and we have them around, you know, it's kind of like someone burns your house down, and we're asking the person that just burned down our home to put out the fire.
1: Mm-hmm.
0: How is that going to be in any way, shape, or form productive? You now have the Revolutionary Guards that are in control, clearly, and they're just as bad, if not worse, than the Ayatollahs. And we're negotiating against ourselves. You know, I know Donald Trump is the art of the deal. But one thing I'm sure he knows is you don't negotiate against yourself.
1: Mm-hmm. All right. We'll see how it rolls. I guess we'll know in a few days, right? Presumably.
0: Yeah.
1: All right. Great calls. I'm going to keep going to the calls, except my screen is all screwed up here, Mr. Producer. Everybody hold on 1 second, please. Okay, I think I got it back. All right. Let's go to Jim, Front Royal, Virginia, the great WMAL. How are you?
2: I'm doing great, Mark. Thanks for taking my call.
1: Thank you, sir.
2: I think we need to, I hate to say this, but I think a land war is the only way we're going to win this thing. The attitude of our enemy in this is death or die, you know, kill or be killed. They're not worried about bombs dropping on their heads. They just create new foxholes for them to jump into. We need to send in the Marines and the Army and just march them to the sea.
1: I just don't see that happening. I think the American people are just not ready to do that. What about arming the people of Iran? Why don't we do that? Reagan used to do that. He did it in Afghanistan. He did it in Nicaragua. He did it in Angola. He did it in other places. And it was very effective.
2: I agree. In fact, I've said for 6 years that what we all do with all the illegal immigrants in our country is to teach them how to shoot a gun, give them a gun, send them back to their countries, and take over their own government.
1: All right, but I'm talking about Iran right now.
2: No, I understand. I agree with you. Send arm the Persians and have them come in right behind our soldiers. They haven't been trained.
1: We're not going to send soldiers. I'm just telling you we're not going to do it.
2: Yeah.
1: Does it sound like we're going to do it?
2: No, but, you know, we have to learn the lessons of, 1,500 years of fighting with these people. What did the Crusaders do? They marched them out. They
1: killed
2: them.
1: Bothers me is we have effectively taken out their Air Force and their Navy. They still have missiles, and they still have technology in their brains between their ears. And you have a situation here like you don't have in many countries. You have a population of 92 million, 80 million of whom hate the government. And so this is very ripe for arming the people to take over the government, to destroy the regime. I think part of the problem is we have these isolationists, these Tucker Carlson types who are rooting against us, who are undermining our armed forces. He's not alone, of course. And they are more in bed with the Democrats and the Marxists and the Islamists than they are, you know, America first and promoting our victory here. I mean, this is a forever war. If we don't defeat them, we're going to have a forever war on our hands. And I don't understand why so many of these buffoons don't understand that. Great calls. We're going to continue to take some. We'll be right back.

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5: CBS News Brief. Four Republicans have joined Democrats, including Wisconsin Senator Tammy Baldwin.
6: I rise today in opposition to President Trump's war of choice in Iran that has cost taxpayers billions.
5: On today's eighth try, the Senate advances the War Powers Resolution. The FBI's Mark Remley says the Islamic Center of San Diego shooters left writings expressing hate and...
7: During those searches, we found and seized numerous firearms from two of those locations, including numerous pistols, rifles, shotguns, ammunition, tactical gear, as well as electronics.
5: The government, to resolve President Trump's lawsuit against the IRS, broadens the settlement to apply to past or existing audits. Loyola Law School's Lori Levinson.
8: In a truly unprecedented move, the U.S. government has agreed to drop tax claims connected to President Trump and his family and the Trump Organization.
5: CBS News Brief.
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0: 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It begins with you. WSVA's local AccuWeather for Harrisonburg and the Shenandoah Valley. Mainly clear tonight. The low just 64. Partly sunny and very warm on Wednesday. There'll be a thunderstorm in the afternoon that could produce some localized damaging wind gusts. The high of 89. Cloudy and much cooler Thursday with a couple of showers. The high dialed all the way back to 62. Cloudy and cooler still Friday with a couple of showers and a thunderstorm. The high only 57 Friday. I'm AccuWeather meteorologist Jason Caterina on WSVA.
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0: on the front line of liberty. Call in now, 877-381-3811.
1: Well, overwhelmingly so far, in one form or another, the Levin audience here wants us to defeat this regime. Let's see how it goes. I'm taking them one at a time, one person at a time. Let's go to Lewis Pembroke Pines on Sirius XM Satellite. Yes, Lewis, what do you think?
2: Hey, Mark, thank you for taking my call.
1: Yeah.
2: I just put gas in my car. I'm in South Florida, and $4.59. Man, that's a lot of money for me. And I understand the Iran conflict and these
1: and 3 years ago it was costing you $5.11.
2: I understand. And listen, I'm okay with paying it for a couple, maybe a few more weeks, but it's going to start to hurt inflation. It's going to start to...
1: Here's my question. Have you ever read about the Greatest Generation and what they put up in World War II, what they put up with?
2: Yes. I grew up...
1: Hold on, let me just finish. You're really suffering that badly, Lewis? Is that it?
2: I endured a civil war. I lived through a civil war.
1: Okay, where are you from?
2: I was born in Nicaragua. My father was a lawyer at the
1: time. Hold on, slow down a second. So, you endured a civil war, and we're talking about the price of a gallon of gasoline, right?
2: Yeah, but Mark, but let me make my point.
1: Go ahead.
2: Look, my issue with this is I'm concerned that this is going to destroy Trump's presidency and the following people. The people.
1: Well, let's slow down a second. Because you're moving too fast for me, because I want to pin you down on a few things so you can explain yourself. Destroy the Trump presidency. So let's say this ends with a deal. How are the Democrats going to treat that deal? What are they going to say about the deal? Whatever the deal is, what are they going to say?
2: Yeah, listen, the Democrats are crazy. You're never
1: okay,
2: going to...
1: Okay, you got to play along so we can do this. So they're going to attack it if there's a deal. What if he... literally defeats them in the next 60 days. I mean, we've already been, ceasefire for 2 weeks, for 6 weeks now? And defeats them. What are the Democrats going to say then?
2: They're never going to agree with it.
1: Correct.
2: They're never going to give him credit.
1: Because the fact that he decided to stop them from having nuclear weapons was all they needed. So if you really want to win the midterm elections... what is the best outcome in Iran?
2: Look, Mark, if they make a deal, do you really think that these people, these crazy people in Iran are going to...
1: Not for a minute. No, I don't think they'll honor it for a minute. No, I don't.
2: Okay, so what are we...
1: So they need to be defeated, is your point.
2: But they need... When are you going to... How many Islamists do we have to kill?
1: We don't have to kill any.
2: Oh, what do you mean? Well, then how are we going to win this?
1: You said you were in a civil war in Nicaragua, weren't you? How many troops did we have in Nicaragua from the United States?
2: Let me tell you something. Reagan armed these Contras, right? These people were drunk. They couldn't fight. They didn't want to fight.
1: You're absolutely wrong. Maybe some of the ones that you knew were drunk, but he armed the Contras, and they did a hell of a job, actually. And then when Reagan left, Noriega's back. Because the Democrats wouldn't do a damn thing about him. He's got an iron grip on Nicaragua right now. But look, then your position is, okay, let him get nuclear weapons. Because what was your response to this?
2: Mark, if Trump loses...
1: Will you answer a question? I asked you a question. What would you have done if you're Trump and you think you need to deal with this because they're getting a nuclear weapon?
2: Listen... If they get a nuclear weapon, we die. I die. We all die.
1: Okay, so he had to do something about it, right?
2: Jesus Christ. We die. We all die. Okay.
1: I said okay, so he had to do something about it, right?
2: Okay, but he is doing something about it. But politically, there is an election that we're going to have, and he's going to lose power.
1: We're all aware of this, and I said to you, all right, thanks for your call. Mr. Producer, am I missing something? Going in circles here, man. I'm not trying to be rude, but we're going out left field, then we're going to the right field bleachers. I'm trying to bring you back. You and I agree that he needed to deal with it, And now we're talking about how do you end this, and you don't have an answer, or I can't figure it out, so I got to move on. I got a full board here. So nothing personal, Luis. Let's go to Scott, Colorado Springs, Colorado, on a Sirius XM satellite. How are you?
3: Yes, sir. I'm doing great. Thanks for taking my call.
1: You got
3: it. Two quick points. One, I think President Trump has absolutely earned the benefit of a doubt. So I'll continue to extend that to him. Two, I can't help but wonder, excuse me, as you see kind of the what some described as a conciliatory tone over in China, and now he's seemingly pushing back another deadline for Iran. You know, people may question, okay, is he getting a little bit softer or backing away from his positions? And I just don't see it that way. I think he is going overboard in trying to demonstrate his willingness to
1: make a deal.
3: Let's
1: say we get a great deal. Is that okay?
3: The point I'm trying to make is I think he knows we're not going to get a good deal. At this point, he's setting the stage to just unleash.
1: Okay, but I don't disagree with it. I'm just saying, let's say we get a great deal. Is that a good thing?
3: You know,
1: in other words, let's think for ourselves. Let's put aside Trump. Let's say we get a so-called great deal. Is that a good thing? It's a problem, isn't it?
3: I don't think that at this stage a great deal exists, nor does Trump believe a great deal exists.
1: All right. You're right. A great deal does not exist in my view either. All right. Thank you for your call as well, Scott. Appreciate it. Let's go to Charles, Cleveland, Ohio, Sirius XM satellite. Charles, how are you?
4: I'm very good, and I really enjoy listening to you the last 20 years, and Victor Davis Hanson also. So I'm going to be very brief because I was told to be very brief and respect your call, the other callers. I'm African American. The only reason I'm bringing that up is because if you listen to the mainstream media, they think that, you know, we're all Democratic and anti-Trump. And but as far as the Iran war, I was 18 years old in 1979 when they the Ayatollah, you know, took the prisoners, the hostages. And we should have been doing something about this for the past 47 years. So I wholly and wholeheartedly support Donald Trump. But one thing I would say is that, and this may be going on, we need to actually find a way to communicate to the Iranian people directly. I know they shut down their internet so that they couldn't hear the truth, what was going on, but we need to somehow drop paraphernalia, documents, or...
1: What should we tell them?
4: Be able to... Well, we need to tell them the truth. I mean, we need to tell them the fact that we are here to liberate them, to help them.
1: But hold on a second. Are we there to liberate them?
4: Yeah.
1: I don't hear anybody talking about that.
4: Well, exactly. I mean, they're because they're afraid to say regime change.
1: And yeah, because they'll be attacked like I'm attacked, but I don't really give a damn that I'm attacked, to be honest with you.
4: Yeah,
1: but, yeah. Go ahead.
4: The thing is, what President Trump is doing, he's trying to, you know, secure peace and security for our nation for the next 100 years, and people are, you know, worried about the price of gasoline.
1: Yeah,
4: so,
1: it's very
4: weird. It's just outrageous, but, you know, the other thing I'll just say...
1: And by the way, it's a very temporary increase. We all know that. Go ahead. I'm sorry.
4: Exactly. And, no, I appreciate it. And I'll say very briefly, Donald, you know, President Trump... He got a lot of the black vote during the last election. Mm-hmm. We know he's not up for re-election, but I think, you know, whether it's J.D. Vance or Rubio, whoever it is, I think they need to focus on still trying to engage the black community. I've noticed that President Trump only has one African-American in his cabinet. We're here to support him. There's a lot more that we can do if given the opportunity. So, but again, thank you for allowing me to have an audience with you.
1: All right. Thank you, sir. Appreciate it. Let's keep going. Gene, Bend, Oregon. Hold on here. My screen is all screwed up. Sirius XM satellite is wide awake tonight. Go right ahead, please.
5: Yeah. So I'm a war hawk. Have been ever since the Shah was deposed. I spent 2 years in Germany on a Czech border. And Our nation has never been designed to be a world power. Our political will changes every 4 years. Remember what Bush the Younger said. We want to fight them over there so we don't fight them over here, and now we're fighting them over here. I'm a war hawk. We should take that island. But,
1: right.
5: The world has been playing us for fools for over 100 years. We need to withdraw from NATO, withdraw from the UN, keep our big stick, keep the biggest Navy in the world, keep the strong, hardcore Marine Corps, and if you mess with us, you get the horn. And then we pull back. We need to pull all our troops back home and dominate this world economically, not militarily.
1: All right, my friend. All right. I appreciate your call very much. We'll be right back.
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4: So far, you got more about Mark Levin by going to his website. 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

0: the administration, the president, and so forth, has just announced the Justice Department is going to be creating an anti-Semitism advisory committee to provide recommendations on strategies to counter rising anti-Semitism in schools and local communities. You'll never get that out of a Democrat administration. Never. Never. So congratulations to the president, the attorney general, the whole kit and caboodle over there. It'll be led by our friend Leo Terrell, who's a very good man. Now, let me address this first here. I'm very excited about our new sponsored chapter. And I spoke to the founder the other day, and this is a man who really wants to help you, really is serious about doing the best he can to help you get the right Medicare program. So if you're turning 65 or are older, then I know you're like me and you're getting bombarded with Medicare spam. And as time goes on towards the fall, it gets horrendous. It gets overwhelming. So it's important to get ahead of this. This involves your life, your health, your finances. And, of course, all this spam is annoying. It's confusing. Mailers, robocalls, ads targeted to you everywhere you watch and listen. They all claim different things. So what you need is to be able to go through this process without all the stress, with real, honest help from someone who knows what they're talking about. And that's what Chapter provides. That's what they're all about. And that's why you ought to call them. My friends at Chapter cut through the confusion and simplify the process. As a matter of fact, I had a call this week. I'm going to have a call next Monday on Memorial Day, and we're going to go through all of our coverage, my wife and me, all of our prescriptions, and we're going to see if we have the right program, and if not, we're going to make adjustments right now, and we're going to be very prepared. And that's what they'll do for you. And they want to make this stage of your life less stressful, starting with a Medicare plan that actually fits your needs. 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And you don't have to wait until the fall to educate yourself and to be poised and, in some cases, act right now. 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All right, let's go back to some callers here. If I can get my call page back up here. All right, let us go to Tony, Clifton, New Jersey, the great WABC. Hi, Tony.
1: Hi, Mark. Good question tonight. My thought number one: yeah. I defer to William Tecumseh Sherman in Total Warfare. And if he studied the Civil War, student of West Point, both him and my favorite Ulysses, they believed in total warfare. Without that, they could have never moved forward. In fact, even though they did have total warfare, there was still a lot of trouble down south that Ulysses and other presidents had to deal with.
0: You're right.
1: I insist on total warfare. Well, warfare. Number two, this is my most important. No deal should be made like the president deferred to the request, you know, to stop the war. When these countries that requested it, there was only one that was in the Abraham Accords, and that was the UAE. The rest of them aren't in the Abraham Accords. So what's going to happen and what needs to happen is that we don't have NATO anymore. But what we need is the same kind of world order and control that we have with the Abraham Accords. In other words, if anyone wants to get in on what's going on, the peace solution, the money-making solution, you need to go through Accords.
0: I think first we have to literally defeat Iran. The only way we can ensure that they won't develop nuclear weapons in the future is to destroy the regime. Their scientists aren't going to forget this stuff. Their knowledge base isn't going to go away. And the only way to defeat the regime is for the people to rise up. And it is ridiculous to ask the people to rise up with their bare hands. They've already been through hell on earth, and so they need to be armed. And there is some reason or some element that apparently doesn't agree with that. And I'm sorry, but if you're going to tell people, rise up and take your country back, you need to help them with arms. We don't need to send in ground troops. You just don't. Tony, don't get mad. I got to go. Thanks for your call. Keep calling. All right, let's go to Mary, Paducah, Kentucky, the great WKYX. Go.
2: Hey, Mark, thanks for taking my call.
0: We should continue the war
2: with Iran because we can't afford for them to get nuclear weapons. Mm-hmm. And the isolationists, I mean, we don't have the luxury we did in the Second World War of the Pacific and Atlantic Ocean protecting us. Because, you know, a ballistic missile doesn't care how far the ocean is, it can still hit you. So
0: you're right.
2: I think we should wipe out their regime and like you say, arm the Iranian people.
0: I mean, if there were ever a people that wanted to rise up, it's those people. They've demonstrated it three times, and this last time they lost 50,000 people in a matter of days. It's outrageous. It's disgusting what happened to those people. Mary, I'm with you, brother. You take care of yourself. Let's go to Bogota, Colombia, calling WMAL on the WMAL app. How are you, Blaze?
3: I'm fine, thank you, sir. Thank you for taking my call.
0: Got it.
3: My point is that President Trump is a person who has made his career around making deals, and I'm very much afraid. Concerned that he may not understand the nature of this Islamic regime. This Islamic regime operates on a religious imperative. They don't make deals. They actually can't make a deal. If they think that Allah says they have to have nuclear weapons, then they have to have nuclear weapons. They can't make a deal. And it's an Islamic regime. And so when I don't know what President Trump thinks he's accomplishing when he speaks to the foreign minister or the president or the prime, because those guys, they have no power. It's an Islamic regime. The power is the supreme leader. And I'm afraid that he's...
0: You're a law professor, too. Unfortunately, that music means we got to go. A hard break at the top of the hour. Thank you for calling, sir. Excellent call. In fact, all the calls have been excellent. We'll be right back.
4: As America marks its 250th anniversary, the story of our nation isn't just found in history books. It's found right here at home.
5: Unlike some parts of the South where loyalists and patriots fought neighbors, here in the Shenandoah Valley, disputes were often resolved through local courts and community arbitration. Families with divided loyalties generally avoided internal violence. Community leaders pushed cooperation to keep trade and farming intact. Unity was preserved because survival and productivity mattered more than political purity.
4: As America celebrates its 250th anniversary, Harrisonburg Media Group invites you to explore the local people, places, and moments connected to the American Revolution. Stories that helped shape who we are and brought communities like ours together. Join us as we continue honoring America's 250th anniversary, sharing the Valley's connections that helped build a nation. This is America 250, with roots right here in the Shenandoah Valley.
6: Hello, this is Sheriff Brian Hutchison with the Rockingham County Sheriff's Office. We need your help to solve a commercial grand larceny investigation we're working on at this time. Sometime during the morning hours of Tuesday, March the 3rd, a construction site in the Cross Keys area of the county was broken into. A variety of tools and equipment were stolen, a number of which were Milwaukee brand power tools, including impact drills, hammer drills, sawzalls, and batteries. The total loss from this crime is estimated at over $3,000. We ask anyone who may have information about this investigation or any other crimes in our community to please call the Crime Solvers Hotline at 540-574-5050. Again, that number for Crime Solvers is 540-574-5050. 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As always, we remind you to call us anytime you observe suspicious activity in your neighborhood, and we appreciate your support. Thank you.
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8: I'm Jennifer Kuiper. The three men killed in yesterday's shooting at the Islamic Center of San Diego have been identified, and one of them, a security guard, is hailed a hero for slowing them down. Imam Taha Hussein says of yesterday's violence,
9: "We are used to receiving hate mails, hate messages, people driving by and cursing and all that stuff, but such horrible crime. We have never expected this."
8: Investigators say the two teenage suspects who took their own lives left writings expressing hate. We're learning more about the president's decision to drop his lawsuit against the IRS. CBS's Linda Kenyon reports from the White House.
10: The president dropped his $10 billion lawsuit against the IRS over a leak of his tax returns in exchange for nearly $1.8 billion compensation fund for those who believe they were wrongly prosecuted, including January 6 rioters convicted of assaulting police. Vice President J.D. Vance said anyone can file.
11: "We're not making commitments to give anybody money. We're just making commitments to look at things case by case."
8: The Justice Department says the IRS Trump settlement has a new stipulation that applies to the president, his family, or businesses, prohibiting past or existing audits, not future ones. While showing off the White House ballroom construction today, President Trump is asked about the war with Iran. He says he decided to hold off on a military strike against Iran because of serious negotiations underway.
12: "I hope we don't have to do the war, but we may have to give them another big hit. We may have to give them another big hit. I'm not sure yet."
8: As for the ballroom, the construction cost is $400 million in private donations, but Republicans in Congress are asking for $1 billion to pay for security upgrades. In the U.S. Senate today, and after multiple attempts by Democrats,
13: on this vote, the yeas are 50, the nays are 47. The motion is agreed to. The joint resolution is discharged and will be placed on the calendar.
8: For Republicans, Senators Susan Collins of Maine, Lisa Murkowski of Alaska, Rand Paul of Kentucky, and Bill Cassidy of Louisiana joined the bulk of Democrats in favor of advancing the resolution to limit President Trump's Iran war powers. The vote marks only the first step in the Senate. The UN has lowered its forecast for global economic growth because of the war with Iran. CBS's Cammy McCormick with more on that.
14: UN economists say GDP growth is now forecast at 2.5% for this year, and they say it could fall to just over 2%. One calls it one of the weakest rates this century, except for the pandemic and global financial crisis of 2008. Global inflation is also forecast to rise due to the war and rising oil prices.
8: An analysis shows Affordable Care Act enrollment is projected to plunge by 5 million as costs spike. This is CBS News.
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17: WSVA's local AccuWeather for Harrisonburg and the Shenandoah Valley. Mainly clear tonight, the low just 64. Partly sunny and very warm on Wednesday. There'll be a thunderstorm in the afternoon that could produce some localized damaging wind gusts, the high of 89. Cloudy and much cooler Thursday with a couple of showers, the high dialed all the way back to 62. Cloudy and cooler still Friday with a couple of showers and a thunderstorm, the high only 57 Friday. I'm AccuWeather meteorologist Jason Caterina on WSVA.
18: For News Talk 92.1 and 550 WSBA, I'm Carolyn Unger. The trial of the Augusta County man who was arrested last summer on rape charges began this morning. WSBA's Lyndon Kaiser has the report.
19: Brian Glenn Andes of Verona faces five charges, including two counts of taking indecent liberties of a child and rape of a victim less than 13 years old. The alleged offenses date all the way back to January 1st of 1999 through January 30th the following year. The 57-year-old Andes was indicted by a grand jury in May of last year and was arrested a few days later. The jury trial is expected to last 3 days in Augusta County Circuit Court. For WSVA News, I'm Lyndon Kaiser.
18: Thank you, Lyndon. The Rockingham County School Board has called a special meeting for this week at the John H. Kidd School Board offices in Harrisonburg. The gathering will begin with a closed session followed by open consideration of the approval of fiscal year 2027 salary scales presented by Chief Finance and Operations Officer Justin Moyers. The board will also weigh the appointment of Phil Judd as the alternate representative for Rockingham County Public Schools to serve on the community planning and management team and Chris Bryant's stead if necessary. Proceedings will begin at 9 o'clock tomorrow morning in the Hull V Conference Room at 100 Mount Clinton Pike. For News Talk 92.1 and 550 WSVA, I'm Carolyn Unger.
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21: 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He's here. 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
0: Hello, America. 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Our number, 877-381-3811, 877-381-3811. Rich, can you, let's see. I have a problem with my screen here, believe it or not. You sent this to me. One second, folks. I got to find something here. The post the president made today. Do you have that there? Any chance that you can send again? Because I can't find it. I found it. Here we go. The president posted this last night, became aware of it today, because of the War Powers Act vote in the U.S. Senate that's been taking place. They had a preliminary vote, 50-47, which he lost. But a lot of the Republican senators, or at least enough of them, were not there. You should know right now in the race in the 4th Congressional District in Kentucky between Gowran and Massey. Gowran, it's early yet. It is what it is, has a very significant lead. It looked like about 13 points. So we shall see. We're going to keep an eye on that one. In the end, Massey basically was saying he was running against the Israeli lobby. I don't get it. These guys are kind of nuts anymore. But no, he was running against Trump. He didn't want to, but Trump was definitely running against him, if you will. And so I had written this a couple of months ago on the War Powers Act, because I think what Congress is doing is outrageous, quite frankly, from a constitutional perspective, and a lot of constitutionalists agree with me. So I had posted this, and the president reposted it last night. The truth about war powers, fact, no president of either party has accepted the constitutionality of the 1973 War Powers Act. Every president is viewed as a violation of separation of power, the president's Article II plenary power to run foreign policy and his authority as commander-in-chief. Fact, the Supreme Court has never ruled on the act's constitutionality and likely never will. Indeed, Congress itself is split on the issue, with Democrats supporting Democrat presidents and Republicans supporting Republican presidents. The War Powers Act is nothing but a political tool used by members of Congress, typically against the president of the opposite party. Their arguments mostly switch from one side to the other, depending on who the president is. Fact, the first draft of the Constitution of the United States provided that Congress would have the power to make war. The delegates at the Constitutional Convention rejected that language and changed it to declare war, intentionally watering it down because they did not believe a body with numerous members was institutionally capable of making such decisions. Well, that, by God, is true. Fact, to declare war does not result in making war. For example, if Congress were to declare war and a president refused to accept such a declaration, Congress can't force the commander-in-chief to execute such a war. Congress declaring war, which it has done a mere 11 times, mostly during World War II, since the nation's founding, is essentially the highest means by which it can proclaim its support for a war. It is not a condition precedent to making war, and never has been. Fact. The only power Congress has to prevent a military operation is the power of the purse. That said, a president who is commander-in-chief has authorized military action will not sign such a bill, for it's intended to prevent what he has already commanded. Therefore, Congress would need a two-thirds majority of both houses to override his veto. In other words, a president has broad power to take military action. It seems to be growing. Gallrein at 57%, Massey at 43%. Again, there's a lot of vote that hasn't counted yet, but we're talking about a congressional district. I don't know how he's going to make that up. Do you, Mr. Producer? I don't think so. And then last fact on this War Powers Act, other than the president is the only federal official elected by the entirety of the people. In addition to the institutional impossibility of war powers and decisions in the hands of a multi-member body like Congress, the president is the only official who is elected to, among other things, serve as commander-in-chief. Now, this is the bottom line, the short answer to those who keep bringing up the War Powers Act and so forth. Now, I want to make it clear, this call board, we have 8 slots for 8 callers, and it has been full all night. It's full most nights, but it got filled up right away when I posed the question about Iran. And I understand this isn't a scientific poll of any kind, but it's clear that almost every single caller, as best as I can discern, that we've spoken to wants us to finish the job. Finish the job. Let's go to Jeffrey in Georgia. The great WFLA, how are you?
1: Great. Because your comments here on the War Powers Act is exactly why I listen to you, Mark. Listen, I live down in an area where we had a football coach, Bobby Bowden, who used to do a lot of fakes to win a lot of football games.
0: Yeah,
1: I think the president ought to keep going ahead and having all these discussions about what they're going to do. In the meantime, the United States generals, hopefully they're creative, get in there with the Kurds, make a deal with them that this time they'll keep. Allow the Kurds to make a incursion into Iran to draw these Islamic radicals into fighting the Kurds, and we and Israel give them air support and take out their military on the ground.
0: I kind of like that idea. Yeah, that's not a bad idea. Whether it's the Kurds, the Iranians, or even others, arm them and give them the air support, give them the tactical, information that they need, the satellite information to target. I mean, we've kind of been in this ceasefire what now, Jeffrey? About 6 weeks. I think this would have been over already if we had perhaps done that. This isn't a criticism of anybody. I'm just giving my own opinion. Excellent call, my friend. Thank you. Let's go to Chip, Alexandria, Virginia, the great WMAL. Chip, go right ahead, please.
2: Hello, Mark. As I listen to the callers, I get somewhat disconcerted when I compare our present population with the World War II generation. And when I hear people whining about $5 gas and, maybe 2 more months and blah, blah, blah. And if they would really be whining if they experience a nuclear attack, but that doesn't even enter their mind.
0: You know, your point is a very, very important point. And I think the reason for this is we feel so safe and comfortable here. Because we are safe and comfortable, but we are not safe and comfortable from a nuclear missile. And you're so right. And so I think people just don't want to believe that it's a threat. They don't want to believe it's possible, particularly when you have an entire party, the Democrat Party, many in the media, and these isolationist neo-fascists going on and on and on about, they weren't going to threaten us. Oh, they were forever away. Oh, and on and on and on. In other words, they give them a reason to hang on to in disbelief. But they better believe these sort of things, because you're right. The only way to prove them wrong is for a nuclear missile to hit the United States.
2: That's about it. The other thing, though, is we need solidarity. World War II, there was a lot of objection to getting into the war and all that. But after Pearl Harbor, everybody came together, and it was not a question of send the troops in. Their sons went. They went. And that's the... We're too soft on it. I'm a Vietnam veteran, so I'm a little old to go. But this is important enough. I would be willing to. But I just worry, because it seems like we've lost that solidarity, and we've got a bunch of lazy, just completely spoiled people that are, oh, it's $5 a gallon. Well, no, I'm not going to put up with that. And it's crazy.
0: Or I want free food. Or I want free housing. Or I want this. Or I want that, even though they haven't earned it. Or that guy's too rich. Take his money. Give it to me. Or give it to somebody else. I know where you're coming from, Chip. And I want to thank you for your service, man. God bless you. Terrific. We'll be right back.
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0: Folks, history is unfolding right before our eyes. 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

0: I'll make a deal with you in the audience, people who are calling. We'll do this till the bottom of the hour, and then we'll move on. But the phone board has been slammed since the moment I opened my mouth and encouraged you to call in. And I want to get to as many of you as I can. And it's obvious in this audience, which is admittedly conservative, but it's pro-Trump and pro-MAGA. And you've been with me a long time. You want this job finished. You want this regime destroyed. And you're extremely patriotic. I'm very proud of all of you, by the way. You don't have to share my opinion. Simply don't. That's not the point of this exercise. We keep hearing about polls, and I want to know where the base stands. Let's see. Let's go to Steve, Woodbridge Township, New Jersey, the great WABC. Go right ahead, please.
1: Hey, Mark.
0: Steve-o.
1: Count me in on the side. Can you hear me, Mark?
0: Yes, sir. Sorry.
1: Mark, can you hear me?
0: Yes, okay, sir.
1: Okay. Count me in. Let's go in and take it out. Take them out. Finish the job with the help of our allies here, Israel. I heard years ago, and you probably have more insight here. I'm understood with all the weaponry and the intelligence they have. They could finish the job themselves. However, we shouldn't abandon our ally. They know Israel, the Israelis. They know where going on the ground, where these skunks are hiding, can get the weapons to the good Iranians, and we just have to back them up in the air. Right? I think President Trump is concerned about two things. He's concerned about civilian casualties, and if we wreck the joint, we own it. We can't worry about that. I think as you've noted, World War II, Japan, all right? This is like a conflict, but still, it's the same thing. We've got to eliminate this enemy. I agree with what that guy said a few callers ago. I'm a year younger than him when this Iranian regime took power. All right, they've been a thorn in our side, and I do believe they'll get nukes. They'll use them, if not as a dirty bomb. So there is no doubt in my mind with our ally Israel, we could end this real quick. Mark, this isn't really even a war if you think about it. They're not fighting back, right? When
0: You're
1: they
0: right.
1: do launch, they're hitting.
0: All right, stop there. That is a great point. That is a great point. They're certainly not hitting our country or fighting back. This is a great point. Go ahead. I'm sorry.
1: Let me also add this. I've been with you since you started Sunday afternoons on WABC.
0: Wow, 24 years, Rich? How long has that been? 24 years, man. That's very kind of you.
1: I met your bookends in 2005. You signed my book, your first book that you put out with the Men in Black. We talked a little bit. I still have that. But let me say this, and I'll end on this note. For the last 6 years, so since the big guy left, nobody does this better than you. Keep up the good work.
0: Okay? Oh, you're really sweet. Thank you. It's a great honor. It's a great honor. All right, let's go to, I'm trying to hit all parts of the country. Let us go to George, Chicago, Illinois, the great WL.

0: Yes. How are you, George?
1: I'm good, Mark. How are you?
0: Very well. Thank you, sir. Go ahead.
1: Two options, Mark.
0: Yeah.
1: Knowing the president wants to inflict, win the battle war, I suggest inflicting financial harm with limited actual harm might be a really good approach. Two of them.

0: every 2 to 4 days and repeat as necessary. Same thing. Mm-hmm. Just beat them with 1,000 lashes as opposed to destroying the entire infrastructure or waiting forever, which is a bad idea.
1: Mm-hmm. I agree. That's not a bad idea. And we got a great Treasury Secretary who could do it, too. All right, brother. Thank you for your call. Jody, Wichita, Kansas, the great KNSS. How are you?
2: Doing fine, Mark. Thanks. First of all, negotiation means one thing and one thing only. Give us your uranium and set a deadline. And I don't mean 3 weeks. I don't mean 3 days. 24 to 48 hours, because we know they're not going to do it. And then start bombing again, with the major target being the Revolutionary Guard. Go after them hard, and then arm the people. And then the final thing is you turn Israel loose, period.
1: I think that would do it, Steve. I think that's a great idea. Thank you, my friend. Let's go to Joseph, Fairfield, Connecticut, Sirius XM Satellite. Go right ahead, please.
3: Hello, Mark. Remember we spoke about the just war doctrines?
1: I do. Yeah, you're a sharp dude. I remember you.
3: Professor Joe, I used to speak with you many years ago also. But I think it's a mistake if people underestimate the strategy of this great President
1: Well, Donald Trump. Ask you this. What is the strategy the next 72 hours?
3: Well, I think he's waiting. Remember, there's the Gerald Ford has just come back from 11 months out. And that naval group has to be redeployed, and it'll be going out there.
1: No, that would take a month or two, so that's not going to happen.
3: Right. Well, I think there's two groups out there now already.
1: There are two groups, and there's plenty of firepower.
3: Right. So I think he's just holding off, waiting for the right time, because as I remember last week, they said that that Iran had allowed some ships to go through. Now, how do they control the straits? By the mines. So to remove those mines, underwater mines, that really at three levels, is the subsurface, there's the floating ones, that's taking some time. That's the only way they can be controlling the straits. Because if we control the straits, then why aren't these...
1: concern is the closer we get to these midterm elections, and that has a big impact on the White House, the Republicans, and so forth, the harder this is going to get for us. And so I slightly disagree with you, Joseph, which is Blanker, get off the pot. That's it.
3: No, I don't think,
1: what troubles me a little, and this isn't about Trump or anything else, what troubles me a little bit is they were on their back militarily after about 3.5 weeks, and then we stopped. They're on their back, use the tri-leg stool, military, economic, and arm the people. We're not arming the people. I don't know why. We can't find them. That's not the first time that's happened. We find enough and we train them. And there are people who support the prince, the would-be Shah, who would be there for 100 days and then turn it over to a democratic society, whatever it is. Whatever it is. I mean, there are opposition groups in there. And I just wonder if our CIA is up to it. I know it was up to it under Bill Casey. I know it was up to it in the Reagan era. But this was a very, very poor part of the Reagan doctrine, which is why we never sent troops into these places. We armed friendlies against the enemy. All right, Joseph, sorry, I got to run. We'll be right back.

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4: 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The FBI says the Islamic Center of San Diego shooters left writings expressing hate. A security guard, one of the three men killed, is credited with saving lives. This student attends school there.
5: I felt a bit scared. My legs were shaking and my hands. And my head was, like, hurting me a lot. I felt like a rock.
4: Feds have agreed to drop past or existing tax claims against President Trump and others as part of a deal to resolve his lawsuit against the IRS. Loyola Law's Lori Levinson.
6: Trump is the one that the IRS initially was investigating, but now Trump controls the IRS. So the so-called settlement agreement is really basically a waiver by the United States, by the IRS, for going against Trump or his family or his company.
4: President Trump says while he called off a strike today against Iran due to peace talks.
7: The boats, the ships are all loaded. They're loaded to the brim. And we're all set to start.
4: CBS News Brief, I'm Jennifer Kuiper.
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10: WSVA's local AccuWeather for Harrisonburg and the Shenandoah Valley. Mainly clear tonight, the low just 64. Partly sunny and very warm on Wednesday. There'll be a thunderstorm in the afternoon that could produce some localized damaging wind gusts, the high of 89. Cloudy and much cooler Thursday with a couple of showers, the high dialed all the way back to 62. Cloudy and cooler still Friday with a couple of showers and a thunderstorm, the high only 57 Friday. I'm AccuWeather meteorologist Jason Caterina on WSVA.
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1: MMA. I've been watching MMA for 20 years when they used to fight, maybe more than 20 years. Like outside of Las Vegas, they would put up chicken wire. You might have a 420-pound guy fighting a guy who's about 210 pounds. The rules were limited. It's much, much better now. It's great, as a matter of fact. So I've been a fan. The next thing I know, all these hosts are fans of MMA and UFC in particular. Remember that misproduce I told you about 15 years ago? What the hell's going on here? Nah, it's easy to get caught up in it. I really, really love it. If it's not my favorite sport, it's one of them. And same with football. One of the reasons is I can't do it. I always admire people who do things I cannot do. I've mentioned this in the past when our house in Virginia was built almost 25 years ago. I would go out there every day, every other day, on the weekends, and I would just watch these construction workers. They are amazing. Amazing. You know, I work with my brain. That's okay to a point, but these guys work with their hands and their brains, and you got to work with them in a coordinated way. I mean, it's just incredible. These guys on the roofs, I can't, the bricklayers, all of you, it's just incredible. The plumbers, the electricians, just incredible. Even guys today, the HVAC guys, you know, the this guy, the that guy, they're just incredible. And not only that, they do a lot of the same thing every day, day in and day out, and they have great attitudes, the vast majority of them. They like what they're doing. That's America. That really is. Not these a-holes running around in the streets, you know, with scarves covering their face, talking about destroying America. This is disgusting to me. I'll give you another one. You'll laugh. I love going to pizzerias. I'll kind of sit in the corner. I'll get a steak sandwich typically because, you know, I'm lactose intolerant, or I'll get a weird pizza with no cheese, which is kind of a killer, but nonetheless. I watch these guys spin the dough into pizzas. Now, for them, it's nothing, I get. But for me, it's like, that is cool, cool, and cool again. Really. Very cool. I'll give you another one. Trucker buddies. I watch these guys drive these 18-wheelers. I don't know how you do it. My wife and I, we were in, where was it? Somewhere in Florida. Key West. Right at the tip of the southern point of Florida. These streets are narrow, okay? This guy's in an 18-wheeler because he's got to deliver the food, you know, for the restaurants and some cafes. So I yelled out of this window. I said, how the hell do you do that? And he smiled at me and he threw up his hands. He said, it becomes second nature. I'd be scared to death. Or these pilots or these... Have you ever thought about how the hell do these massive planes, these jets, get off the ground? I know there's all kinds of physics, but not to me. I'm going, holy mackerel, how do they get this in the air and keep it in the air? So all these things fascinate me. They all fascinate me. I'll give you another one. When I look at a gemstone in a ring, I wonder, what gem is it? I figure it out because I kind of collect gems. And then I think, where did this come from? Well, Mark, it came from the jewelry store. No, that's not what I'm talking about. This had to be mined somewhere, out of a mountain, out of a valley, out of a river. And they typically are very, very distant places, distant from civilization. And the people who live there are the ones mining these things. Whether it was Australia with their yellow diamonds, pink diamonds, which they don't really have available anymore, or things of that sort. The continent of Africa has a zillion types of magnificent gems. Brazil as well, and obviously parts of Asia and Europe. I mean, just the United States, of course. I always wonder, mining is a tough, tough thing to do. Whether you're mining for gems or coal or whatever, it's just a tough, tough job. So my mind goes there like, I wonder where this is. I wonder where this took place. and then to cut it, polish it. It's just these things I find incredible. Want to hear one more? I'll look at like a bag of potato chips. I'll think to myself, okay, somebody had to grow the potatoes, somebody had to harvest the potatoes, somebody had to peel the potatoes, or a machine they had to operate and slice them, and then, you know, cook them in oil, and then put them in a bag, and then put them in a truck, and somebody's driving the truck, and that's how my mind works. It's weird, I know, but it puts things in perspective. You understand what I mean? So when people say, socialism is just a bunch of left-wing goons and thugs who try to take over that entire commercial process, commerce, and do it for political reasons and political results. So, of course, they're going to create economic chaos, economic dislocation. They're going to create not enough supply and too much demand. Dislocation, economic dislocation. All right. Right now, it's about 56% to 44%. Galrine is leading. Massey. Massey decided his best move was to run against the Jews in AIPAC and Israel, and now Miriam Adelson's supposed to be the enemy. And of course, I'm always the enemy. These people are stupid, stupid. The gold story, right, is about who's buying and how fast they're draining the market. That's the gold story. In 2025, global gold demand, well, the price has hit dozens of new all-time highs. Did you know that? One after another after another. It was central banks, institutions, and serious investors moving out of paper and into physical metal. Central banks have been buying at record levels. Wall Street's pouring billions of dollars back into gold investments. And in the U.S., demand for coins and bars and physically backed gold has surged because people are diversifying, because they know that printing trillions and trillions of dollars every year is disastrous. Disastrous. Meanwhile, mine supply, remember I'm talking about mining and so forth? Well, I watch this show Gold Rush all the time. I just enjoy it. But you can see how frustrating it can be for people, too. A lot of it's hit and miss, and the machinery breaks, and on and on. It's a slow process. It's a complicated process. 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And the thing is, the goal is to protect what you earn. What you earn. As an individual, you can't control what the Treasury does. You can't control what the Fed does. You can't control what Congress does, the fiscal irresponsibility. You vote. Maybe you're even an activist. But you got to look at your own finances. and make sure you're protected. So if these knuckleheads don't get things under control, you'll be okay. In fact, you may even flourish depending on how you do it. That's how a lot of these guys get rich. They have all these funds that they're investing for other people. I mean, they're licensed and all the rest, but it's the how you treat money. And in your own life, it's also how you treat money and what you do with money and your investments. So diversification, to me, is truly the key. That's the key as far as I'm concerned. All right, President Trump, outside the ballroom again. I want to pick up where we left off on Iran. Cut five, go.
2: We have to have a safe country. We have to have a great country. We have to make sure that Iran doesn't get a nuclear weapon. All of the things that you see me fighting for so hard. And it's always tough. You know, we're negotiating with Iran, and then you have the Democrats, I call them the Democrats, putting in a bill that Trump should immediately stop. You know how it is to negotiate with a country where you're beating them badly? They come to the table, they're begging to make a deal, because they're begging to make a deal. I hope we don't have to do the war, but we may have to give them another big hit. We may have to give them another big hit. I'm not sure yet. You'll know very soon. But how do you feel when you're negotiating, you're winning every point, and they say, but in Washington, they want to stop you from negotiating. They want to stop you, and it's only political. It's the Democrats. They're dumb. It's a new name. It's a very accurate name. So I'm in the middle of a negotiation. I'm saying you cannot have a nuclear weapon. And it comes over the wire that the Democrats want to stop Trump from further negotiations.
1: What he's talking about is the War Powers Act. They're pushing to force us effectively to surrender, to withdraw our troops, to withdraw all of our military. Not so much troops, but the military, the Air Force, the Navy. Right in the middle of this, he's saying, here I am negotiating, and they're telling me I've got to stop effectively and pull out our forces. That is crazy. They are crazy. I'll be right back.
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0: We on, Rich? Yep, go.
1: Okay, I didn't hear you, obviously.
0: All right, folks. CNN is over there in Iran. Of course, they like to say they're talking to some people who aren't controlled by the government, but most of them are. So basically, it would be like CNN being in the Third Reich, you know, or something like that. It's really grotesque. It's truly grotesque. We'll take a few more calls, and next hour we're probably going to move on to a different subject. Even though the calls are loaded up here, and they've been all night, I want to talk about Iran. And to a person, if I'm hearing correctly, you want the Iranian regime defeated. You've had enough. I've had enough. But even more importantly, I think the Iranian people and the people in the Middle East have had enough. And I noticed now one person called to say Israel dragged us into the war. Israel wants to continue the war. And so with the president's in charge, the president's calling the shots. It's not Israel. So I want to thank you. We're not getting the usual, you know, not the usual online anti-Semites and woke right neo-fascists and those people, because you're good people. Let's go to Robert, Tallahassee, Florida, the great WFLA. Go. Okay, we have a new list. Let's see if I got it. Doesn't appear. Okay, here it is. Sorry, folks. Here we go. Let's go to Leonard, Russellville, Arkansas, the great KARV, Tom Cotton Country. How are you?
2: Yes. Hello, the great one. Hello, I have a question. Why are we stopping and they are not? Every day they're doing something that is not good. Their oil wells are still pumping. They're just loading them on railway cars and taking them by train up to China. And you look at Turkey's sending them money and medical supplies and food across the border. They're not stopping. Their pumps are still pumping. All we're doing is buying them time. They're going to get a nuclear weapon if we don't stop. We're not fighting a snake. We're fighting a hydra. We cut the head off, but seven more go back. This has got to stop. We've got to stop them.
0: I agree. This regime needs to go. How are we going to contain this regime when their ideology is kill, and if you die killing, so be it? Here's what I posted just now, and I want you to know about this, Leonard, because you're very sharp. You've obviously been reading about what Turkey's doing and China's doing and all the rest of it. Here's the thing. They can't make a deal that sticks because their ideology doesn't allow it. They believe that Allah is directing them, and so they will murder, they will rape, they will torture, they will lie, they will cheat, they will destroy, they will conquer. That's what it is. That's their ideology. It's 7th century. It's barbaric. It's primitive. So even if they sign the greatest of great deals, that's where they're coming from. So we in the West, well, we'll contain them. How are we going to contain them? Yeah, people say they don't like forever wars, and yet that's all they ever want are forever wars. They don't want victory. You're saying you want a victory, correct?
2: Exactly. That's the only way we're going to defeat them is to take them out completely. You can't, you know, the embers of a fire are going to blow back if the wind blows. And if we just walk away from a burning fire and let the embers reignite, that's what's going to happen.
0: All right, Leonard, let me ask you a question. Are you Jewish?
2: No, but I read the Bible regularly.
0: All right. I'm making a point. Are you Israeli?
2: Oh, I'm for the Israelis. In fact, I wish Trump would listen to Benjamin Yahoo.
0: But I mean, are you part of the Israeli lobby? What I'm talking about sarcastically are the Tucker Carlson types and the Megyn Kelly types and the Piers Morgan types who think the Jews and the Israelis have dragged us into this. If we don't put an end to this regime, sadly, we're going to learn the hard way that nobody's dragged us into anything, that we have finally have to put our foot down. For 47 years, they've attacked us. Not Israel, us. They've killed American Marines, American Army personnel, infantry. You're a good man. Good man, Leonard. I'm going to let Tom Cotton know. Leonard from Arkansas, Russellville, good man. God bless you, brother. Here's a fantastic group, International Fellowship of Christians and Jews. When we talk about Israel, we're not just talking about a place. You just heard Leonard. In the Bible, we're talking about a people connected to a promise made by God, one he's never broken and one that continues even today. Because God's character doesn't change. What he begins, he sustains. What he promises, he fulfills. That matters right now. In Israel, families run to shelters as sirens sound. This isn't just a crisis, it's a call to respond. And for Christians and Jews, caring for each other, that's rooted in the Bible. It's not rooted in politics, it's rooted in a higher authority. It's rooted in trust in a God who keeps his word. So we don't stay distant. We step in. We pray with practical help as well. 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